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3: ABC News, I'm Wayne Cabot. Diplomats are talking after Iran went walking, their delegation reportedly leaving the peace talks after President Trump said on Fox that the Iranians will have no country to return to if they stop shipping in the strait. Well, a senior U.S. diplomat engaged in these negotiations now saying talks are taking place and should go all night. ABC News foreign correspondent Tom Sufi Burridge is there and hearing a positive spin from J.D. Vance.
4: The vice president playing down fears that Israel's continuing attacks against Iranian-backed Hezbollah in Lebanon could derail the talks and jeopardize that memorandum of understanding to reopen the Strait of Hormuz, which President Trump signed just 4 days ago.
3: Crude is up 1.5% right now. Trump Energy Secretary Chris Wright on ABC wouldn't say if gas prices will return to pre-war levels. Severe storms due tomorrow from Charlotte to Trenton. Summer swelter now in Phoenix. This is ABC News.
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2: From ABC News, I'm Wayne Cabot. With eyes bleary and fingers crossed, diplomats are reportedly pulling an all-nighter at the Iran peace talks in Switzerland, a senior U.S. official denying that Iran walked out after President Trump threatened annihilation if they don't behave, and after Israel pounded Lebanon again. At the talks, ABC News correspondent Tom Sufi Burridge.
3: On the ground in Lebanon, there is no ceasefire. New figures from Lebanese officials said 49 people had been killed in Israeli strikes in just a 24-hour period this weekend. In response on the eve of today's crunch talks, Iran saying it was once again closing down the Strait of Hormuz. President Trump firing back, telling Fox News Iran won't have a country if the critical waterway is shut down. President Trump also demanding Iran stops Hezbollah from, quote, causing trouble, posting, if they don't, we'll hit Iran very hard again, just like we did last week, only harder.
2: And about the Strait, New York Times White House and national security correspondent David Sanger on ABC News this week.
4: We could be in a situation, we don't know yet, where access to the Strait just gets turned on and off by the Iranians or pushed up and down in its level, depending on what's happening in Lebanon and elsewhere.
2: Traders hate uncertainty. Crude is back up again about 2%. Just hours into summer, it's sweltering in the usual places unusually early, says ABC meteorologist Leslie Lopez.
5: The West is dealing with some heat. We're talking about triple-digit heat, anywhere from Las Vegas to Phoenix, 111 in Phoenix, and then into Portland. Temperatures on Tuesday getting into about 90s, mid-90s by that point. And, I mean, that's pretty early for this summer start, so heat is on.
2: President Trump said this afternoon that repair work will begin immediately on fixing the $15 million repair on the reflecting pool, a White House official now saying five people have been arrested on vandalism charges, one for touching the peeling liner. You're listening to ABC News.
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21: Well, God bless you. God, Family, Country Radio Show right here on KTSA. Man, what a beautiful, beautiful Sunday night. We're grateful that you're with us. I'm Pastor Kurt, Lance Hoppus, the great Lance Hoppus. 2 weeks in a row, big, big deal. And we've been doing some really cool stuff. We've been actually, I'm putting it all on Lance. Lance has been doing all the homework on the celebration of the 250th anniversary of our country. And he's been doing some history, and it has been fascinating to see some of the things that he has brought up that's been so cool to just either renew your mind on or to be able to pick up. And Lance, I'm excited about tonight's show.
22: Well, so am I. We have a lot to talk about. And as always, my dear friends, good to see you.
21: You as well.
22: Yeah, it's always good to see you. This guy is my best friend and my dearest friend. And he's also my pastor and my mentor in a lot of aspects with our faith in Christianity. We were talking last week about the founding of this nation. And golly, it had been so long since I had gotten away from the history of our country and from doing any studying or research or from when I was in school. So I've been doing a lot of going backwards and looking at, you know, the history mm-hmm. of our country. Now, we have a lot of our nation's documents hung in our offices at Big State Financial in San Antonio. But, you know, you hang the documents up, and after a while, they start looking like pieces of wall art. And there you are. There it is, you know, okay.
21: Yeah, but kind of not thinking about the meaning.
22: Don't think about it, you know. Yeah, okay. Oh, boy, yeah, that's so wonderful. We have a beautiful picture of George Washington in our office. Out in the woods somewhere in the middle of the snow with his horse, and he's in prayer. And people come into our office and they look at that and they say, oh man, I love that painting. That's so beautiful. You know, I've seen that, or I have it in my house, or in, you know, whatever. But we still don't really sit down and take it seriously. We don't take our history seriously. I saw something the other day, Pastor, that golly, I couldn't believe. I couldn't believe what I heard. It was a congressional hearing that was happening, and this one congresswoman, I can't remember her name. I wouldn't say her name. I don't want to discredit her in any way or fashion. I don't know enough about the lady, but she was definitely drilling down real hard on Bessent, our Secretary of Treasury.
21: Right.
22: You know, she was drilling down on him really, really hard.
21: That's dangerous, because that guy is super, super intelligent.
22: You talk about and have a bear trap. She's just hammering on him about, you know, she heard that President Trump said that he didn't care about the Americans that are suffering financially because of the high prices of gasoline and oil, that he didn't care. And she said, and is that your outlook? I'm paraphrasing how all that happened, but I'm not paraphrasing this. She's trying to put Bessent and the president into a box,
21: mm-hmm.
22: okay? Trying to pin him in.
21: The trap.
22: Yes, she was trying to trap him. And he says, well, Madam Congresswoman, he said, let me ask you a question. Do you remember who the president was during World War I?

0: question, I need an answer to your question. I need an answer to my question. I need you to answer my question so I can answer your question. She says, no, I don't remember. No, I don't remember who the president was during World War I. He said, was Woodrow Wilson. She did not know who the president was during World War I and said it. And he told her, he said, well, it was President Woodrow Wilson. And if it wouldn't have been for President Woodrow Wilson and not being guided by the concern of the American people during World War I, us remaining as an isolationist nation, we never would have stepped in to help Europe, and Europe would have fell.
1: Right.
0: You know, he said, so it comes up, and his point was, you have to take it. There comes a point in time when you have to look at, you know, what are we doing at the ultimate good, the overall good. Yeah. You have to look at the overall good. And I really don't think Americans are in that much pain right now because of the prices. As a matter of fact, in a little bit, we can go back. We can talk about some things that are happening in the economy. But there's more important things, much more important things. And the more important things are how this nation got started. Oh, that's old history. No, it's not old history. It's very relevant today. Very, very relevant today. How our nation got started, why it got started the way it did. I have to go back to George Washington, Pastor. You know, I watched a pretty cool documentary about George Washington the other day. There's a lot of documentaries out there and podcasts about him and other founding fathers. But this one started with George Washington in his middle years, not in his young years. However, they did talk about his early years from age 21 on, okay, where he was a major in the British Army. Mm-hmm. And he got a lot of his love for the military and the British Army. It fit his character. It fit his personality. And I guess we could say he was a born warrior. After all, you know, by the time when he was 21 to the time he died in his late 50s, he spent over 30 years in the military fighting wars. In the military. He learned the hard way. He made a lot of mistakes. Military judgment wasn't good because he didn't have any. Mm. He wasn't taught, you know, how to be able to lead an army in the field. He learned by mistakes. But as he started learning through mistakes, he wound up being awful good, you know. After all, he did defeat the largest army in the entire world.
1: Right.
0: You know, and the largest empire in the entire world.
1: Pays to be observant, right?
0: Huh?
1: Pays to be observant.
0: Yeah. So, all those things are what's important, but George Washington was really very devoted to England in his early years. Most of the people in the colonies were very devoted to England in the early years. But he started to see, because of his marriage to Miss Custis, Martha Custis, she became George Washington's wife, Martha Washington. They inherited her farm that she inherited when her husband died, and she was a young age, I think 27, 28 years old, had two children. But he grew their farm in a very huge manner. He grew it to over thousands of acres into a huge plantation. But he bought, because forced to buy, the colonists were forced to buy their goods from England. Normal goods that you and I would just go and get. You know, I need a shovel. I'm going to go down to the general store and get me a shovel. Can't do it. Your knives and forks and stuff, plates, dishes, can't go to the general store and get it. Have to order it all from England. Your clothes, had to order it all from England. So we're getting ready to go to break, and we're going to come back to this, but I'm trying to set up what it was that started prodding the people of America, of the colonies, to decide that they needed to break away from England.
1: Mm-hmm.
0: And then we're going to take a look at where we are today and what in the world has happened. What has happened to the psyche of the American person?
1: You know, just in the minute or so that we have left, you know, I remember elementary school, probably around the third or fourth grade, probably the fourth grade, of really starting to learn a little bit about American history. And and I'm not sure, so I don't know if kids are still learning that today, if they've moved on to something else. But it was good to have a basic background. I remember projects that we

0: had in school where we had to pick a president and then we had to do a little portfolio, you know, and paste some things together and put together about a president and to learn about them. And it just describes the importance of understanding where we came from. You know, the old adage is that, you know, if you don't learn from your past, you're doomed to repeat it all over again.
1: Right.
0: And not saying that every single one that we had was fantastic, but they did the very best they could with what they had. And we have to consider the time of when they were in. We're going to take this break. God, Family, Country Radio Show. Tell your friends and family about it. We want to encourage you to go to Spotify and check out our podcast. You'll love it. God bless you. We'll be right back.
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5: America will flourish as long as our liberty, and in particular, our religious liberty, is allowed to flourish.
0: Well, God bless you. This is Pastor Kurt and Lance Hoppus, and we're talking about a little history as we get so close now to July 4th celebration of our 250th anniversary. That's wild, isn't it, to think about?
1: It is. It's crazy. This United States, 250 years old since July 4th. But we were talking about George Washington and the things that made the colonists start to turn against England is because all their goods they had to buy from England, they had to have it shipped back over. They weren't allowed by England. England did not allow the colonists to make their own goods. Mm-hmm. They were supposed to buy all their clothes from English merchants. And the colonists looked at themselves as being English. Mm-hmm. They, you know, they're English. They were proud to be English. But when the colonists, for whatever reason, would go to England, they realized pretty quickly that they weren't considered as English, British citizens. They were colonists of Britain. They were like a, you know, the stepbrother, the stepsister mm-hmm. of England, even amongst the citizenry.
0: You ain't us anymore.
1: Exactly. Yeah, right. And they started to realize that. They started to realize that the goods that they were buying from England for their own personal use at back at home, those goods were getting second-rate goods. They were getting the knockoffs. They were and it was heavily taxed by the king to go back into the colonies, heavily taxed.
0: They had China knockoffs back then?
1: Yeah, they had bad knockoffs, way bad knockoffs. And, you know, now this is with people like George Washington. This is a big deal, man, because he started getting his China. He had monogrammed China made in England, you know, with GW on it. It was all all monogrammed. The fittings that he had, all the fittings on his tack, you know, the gear that goes, the horse, the leather wear that goes on a horse, saddle and bridle and all that stuff, the tack. If it had any metal on it at all that shown, it was gold, not brass. George used gold. Even when he was a young man, his tack was gold, had all gold fittings on it. A very proud guy. But so when they started to see how hard they were being hit by the British, that started to turn, and how heavily they were being taxed, that's when the people started really saying, hey, you know, this isn't working, man. Mm-hmm. This, and then they're putting their military over here to judge us, to rule us. We've got a governor here trying to tell us how I can live, how I can't live. They're arresting me or fining me because I make my own shovel. You know, when I've got to wait for almost a year to get a shovel from England and the shovels. So a colonist redesigned the shovel, a simple shovel, a dirt shovel. But he redesigned the shovel and started making it. And golly, it was a pretty good idea. You know, it had a curvature to it. It wasn't just a flat piece of metal you stick it down in the ground. Right. Had a little bit of a cant to the neck of the shovel, you know, made it easier to use, you know, a little arc in there. So you know, leverage,
0: right.
1: You know, well, some of the people started buying shovels from me. This guy wound up, so he was a blacksmith. Okay. So, and he got arrested and fined for that by the governor of wherever it was. So all these things were happening, and it was all coming about in such a way that it just really, really, really turned a lot of the people, a lot of the colonists against Britain. But George Washington, and you and I, we talked in the last segment, Pastor Kurt, about sequences of colonies that were starting. Why didn't any of the other colonies take off and flourish? Why didn't Jamestown flourish? Why didn't New York City really flourish? No real communities flourished until the Pilgrims came. And I believe that there's nothing documented that can say this. An individual either believes in the power and supremacy of God and his incredible power, or you don't. You either believe in it or you don't. Well, I'm a firm believer in it. Now, Pastor, you and I have different beliefs on how we believe that he exercises his power, okay?
0: His sovereignty.
1: In his sovereignty, you and I have different beliefs in how that's, well, yeah. We're not going to discuss that now.
0: But I would just say this, that, you know, you talk about his power. The United States would not exist if he had not sovereignly ordained it to exist.
1: And there has to be absolute truth in that because of the circumstances that took place.
0: Yes.
1: And there, it cannot be denied. There's no such thing as a coincidence.
0: Right.
1: I believe.
0: There are no coincidences.
1: And the way all this took place, you know, George Washington, when the Revolutionary War started, George Washington, out leading his troops on horseback, had a minimum of 3 bullet holes in his coat, was never scratched. And time again, it's documented where he comes off the field in a battle with the British. He and the Continentals were fighting the British. Time and time again, he comes off the battlefield with a bullet hole through his pants leg. Well, the pants legs were almost skin tight, you know? Not a scratch. Bullet hole through his hat, not a scratch, you know? Again and again and again, these things happened. And George Washington was you know, not harmed. I find these things to be amazing. Well, and I'm sorry, go ahead.
0: Well, I was just going to say, just like the United States was ordained by God to take place, so was it, even though George Washington didn't know it, so was it that he was ordained to be our first leader.
1: But he came to believe that he was.
0: Yeah.
1: And here's that he was ordained to be doing what he was doing.
0: Right.
1: Not to be the first leader, because when the war was over and Cornwallis had, you know, said, peace, I give up. You guys got me, man. I'm trapped. And the war was over. George Washington was commander in chief of the Continental Army. And he went before Congress and resigned as commander in chief. He said, my leadership is no longer needed. And he resigned. Wasn't asked to resign. They were wanting him to stay on. No, I did my job. I'm going home. My duty is over. When he was chosen to be president of the United States, he didn't want that position. He really didn't want to be president, but he did it. It was his duty. And when his time was done, he said, that's it. I'm done. He could have been king. They wanted to make him a king. Mm-hmm. And he says, no, my time is done. This nation, we fought against a king. We don't need a king. We need somebody to govern. And that's how he saw his position. And many of the founding fathers were the same mindset. They didn't want kings. They wanted a leader, had to have a leader to lead the nation.
0: Short term,
1: which you and I have talked about, that today's time, that could be a bit of a problem.
0: Yeah.
1: You know?
0: Right.
1: Right. Short term presidencies and short term governments. Well, we want term limits, but do we really want term limits? Why do we want term? Conversation just shifted there, but you know what I'm saying?
0: No, but I'm with you. It's worth talking about for a second. I mean, look, the Constitution is the Constitution, and the laws that Congress has put forward are the laws. There, we have a two-term limit prior to, I guess, Roosevelt, right? Roosevelt had almost a total of four. He didn't quite make it through the fourth.
1: Yeah.
0: Fourth term. But, you think about it today. Everybody loves what Donald Trump is doing. I'm talking about in the world. Now, there's certainly issues. There's some prime ministers that are not happy. Canada is one of them. You know, I can think of a couple others, Spain. But it's hard for other nations to get behind the United States because they don't know what's going to happen in 4 years.
1: That's right.
0: We could very easily turn and make a hard left.
1: Yep.
0: And everything that was just done goes completely and totally out the window. And this is a very real problem. I mean, I want to get back to the story, but I think it was worth mentioning that, you know, there has to be when good policies are put in place. And we certainly see that with Donald Trump. He's doing everything to right this ship that was absolutely heading in a horrible direction. And that takes time. And it takes effort, and it takes the American people willing to suffer a little bit in terms of gas prices and everything else, ultimately to see a better end. And this deal with Iran and all that kind of stuff, again, I don't want to go down the rabbit hole, but it's going to be solved. And when it is solved, the American people are going to be safer, and they're going to be happier when they see the end result. We're not there yet. So there's all the stuff that goes on with it. And I was thinking about this week, Lance, I was watching the Spurs New York game, and Donald Trump was at the game, and the booing that went on for him. And of course he knew that was going to happen in New York. And it didn't, I don't think it bothered him, not a bit. He was there with his granddaughter. And, but you know, when the American people get a chance to sit back and look and see what's being accomplished in our nation. You mentioned Bassett, another great representative, a great Bessent. Secretary of the Bessent, excuse me, the head of the Treasury. If you look at Marco Rubio, probably will go down in history as one of the greatest Secretary of States ever to happen these United States. And he is awesome. Vice President Vance. Another great choice and pick. There has to be, I mention it because there has to be a legacy going forward, and the people have to be able to see an end result of what we've been going through, see a finished work where nations can believe that the United States is going to operate as one nation, and they're not going to be flipping back so far to the left, or for that matter, so far to the right, but maintaining good policies for the rest of the world, because we are the global world leader. And so goes the United States, goes the rest of the world. Mm-hmm. And so it was worth mentioning, but I want to get back to the history of this. But this is the importance of understanding the leaders that we had.
1: We went off track in a couple areas, but to come back to the track of the shift from today to where we were during the founding of this nation, it has caused a problem with our term limits for a president.
0: Yes.
1: Because this is no longer World War II. World War II is over and gone. And you and I talked about this. We talked about it quite a bit. World War II came and went, and after it went, well, you know, countries believed what the United States said, and they believed that the United States would be there for them and behind them to back them up. And we proved it with the Marshall Plan. We rebuilt Europe. You know, even in Japan, we rebuilt Japan.
0: Right.
1: We went and destroyed a large portion of it, but it was their fault. They caused it.
0: Right.
1: Okay. But then we went back in and rebuilt it. We rebuilt it our way, mm-hmm. but we did rebuild it.
0: Right.
1: But those days are gone now. You know,
0: nobody wants nation building anymore, right?
1: Nobody wants nation building. Well, Europe would like to have nation building.
0: Sure.
1: But, you know, we're beyond the days now where a president comes in and says, you know, I'm going to be doing this, and this is what you can count on for decades. Not so anymore.
0: No.
1: We got a severely, severely Marxist Democrat party that if they step into office again, which they will, but if they step in very soon, everything Donald Trump's doing could be for naught.
0: Washed
1: off the paper.
0: Because Congress hasn't passed it into law.
1: That's exactly right.
0: And therein lies the problem. And there's the flip-flopping, if you will, going back and forth from one administration to another. There's no continuity that the rest of the world can truly count on.
1: And there's another problem in there. And President Obama brought this nasty snake out, and it's the power of the pen.
0: Right.
1: Okay. Don't care what your laws are. I can write an executive order. Which Trump has written hundreds of executive orders.
0: Of course he has.
1: But when that president is gone, if it's not signed into law, that's poof, too. That can
0: right.
1: go
0: it
1: away.
0: All goes. It all goes out the window.
1: So whatever our, yeah, it's a very difficult situation. But when we come back, we're going to go back into some history some more. But it helps us look at today at the same time.
0: Yes, it does, in a very big way. Again, we want to encourage you to go to Spotify and check out the God, Family, and Country radio show. We put all kinds of special segments, especially maybe God moments of explaining scriptures. We do that along with you being able to see the podcast. So if you're in the car and not going to be able to make it to listen to the whole show, you can go to the God, Family, Country radio show on Spotify, pull us up, hit the follow button, and you'll be able to catch the rest of the show. This is the God, Family, Country radio show. God bless you. We'll be right back.
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6: You are born to stand out. Set yourself apart from this corrupt generation. Be saints.
0: Well, we're back. I'm Pastor Kurt and Lance Hoppus. We have had the great opportunity to share with you some history and some of the things that are currently going on and some of the problems that happened from that. So we may shift back and forth, but we're going to get back to history because history is absolutely everything. Again, if we're not going to learn from history, we are doomed to repeat it.
1: Yeah, so we have the Declaration of Independence has been signed, has been, you know, there it is. It's out there and we're going to war with England. At its peak, we had a maximum number of 245,000 people in the Continental Army. At its peak, that's as large as the army was, 245,000.
0: That's a lot.
1: In those times, you could say it's a lot.
0: Yeah.
1: Yeah. Because the population was relatively small.
0: Right.
1: So, but from 1776, we have to look forward. It took from 1776 to 1788 before we ever had a constitution. 1787 before we ever had a constitution. Then 1788, the constitution was signed. 1789, it's ratified. So you take a look at this long expanse of time for it all to take place. And then we figure that, you know, okay, all that happens. 1788, there approximately, George Washington is sworn in as the first president of the United States in New York City at the Federal Building. And a statue of him is still there. Here's the part that to me is heartbreaking. We think about New York City and those things that took place in New York City. And now we look at New York City, it has turned into an extreme liberal Marxist city with a Marxist communist mayor. Not only is a communist Marxist, he's a Muslim mayor. How in the world did those people ever get that way? How did that ever happen in New York City?
0: It's a lack of history and not understanding. But we've been fighting with the Muslims ever since the colonies, right?
1: Since the very beginning, the Barbary Pirates.
0: Back to Jones. Right?
1: The Barbary Pirates.
0: Right. And so nothing has changed. And you know, this is another just little God moment about it. God never does anything different. He tells us he's the same yesterday, the same today, the same forevermore. What I mean by that is in every generation, the same issues will come up. What are you learning from it? You know, what are you picking up from it?
1: Yeah.
0: And the same things that were happening in George Washington Day, certainly in a different context, are basically the same type of principal problems that we face today. None of that changes. Certainly today, it's on a much more global aspect. I don't know how many people we have in the military, but I know it's over 3 million, roughly.
1: Pretty large.
0: But you need an army that large, or military, I should say, in all aspects, to be able to do the things that we must do to help keep this world going. And again, It's just a hard fact. I know there's lots of people out there that don't believe at all, you know the things that God has done, that it's the same problem. It's just given to us in a different way.
1: Yeah, it seems like it never really gets any easier because it remains always difficult. The problem gets difficult, but you know.
0: But don't we complicate things more, Lance? I mean, don't we try to muddy the waters even worse sometimes? I'm talking about as a nation, or even the problem with global leaders and all of that kind of stuff. We do what we can to mess it up and make it even worse sometimes.
1: What do you mean by that?
0: Well, when I'm just talking about the true global problems that we have today. we have a situation where we have President Trump in place. He is cleaning up a mess from not only the last 4 years, but the last 8 years before him. That's what I was talking about.
1: Well, but you know, you said, don't we make it worse? Who's we?
0: Well, I think you could look at the Democratic Party as an example. You could look at fighting everything every step of the way. That's kind of the stuff I was talking about. So, instead of coming together.
1: Okay. So, yeah. So let's go back in time. Let's go back pre-World War One, this was a nation of people here in the United States of severely independent thinkers. Mm-hmm. Severely independent in their will. Don't offer me anything. What, are you looking down on me?
0: Mm-hmm.
1: Huh? You think you're better than me? You're going to give me a handout? I don't need your handout. Okay? If a social worker would come knocking on somebody's door back in those days prior to World War One,
0: which there was no such thing.
1: No, but if there was such a thing, they could have been shot. You know, what are you doing coming and insulting me? I don't need anything from you. Get off my doorstep. Get out of here. Mm-hmm. Go away. You insult me that way. You know, I don't have but a half a can of beans sitting in my cabinet in there, no refrigerator to keep it cold. And I got three babies to feed, but I'm going to figure out a way to get it done.
0: Right.
1: You know? And those that couldn't get it done didn't survive. And consequently, we grew to survivors and shakers and movers and doers. The big push west from the colonies, the big push west was people who wanted no handout from anybody. Mm-hmm. The pioneers, I'm going to do it on my own and we're going to go get it done. So do we muddy the waters today? Yeah, we muddy the waters big time because now we got all these libs that function on their feelings and their emotions alone without any logic and without common sense. Mm-hmm. And they've muddied up the waters big time to the point where everything they do has to be on the pretext of it feels good. You know, I'm going to fix your problem. So we have the globalist leaders who come along and we're going to fix the global problem. We're going to share the wealth of the world. Okay, I don't care how hard you work for your money, but you're going to share your wealth that you make because you're going to pay. If you don't want to give it away, you're going to pay it in taxes.
0: Well, I was going to go back to feelings. You know, I talk about it on the podcast a lot. I talk about it in our Bible studies that we do. And the thing is about feelings are always fleeting.
1: Yeah.
0: How you feel today is not necessarily how you're going to feel tomorrow or next week or a year from now. And that's just it because it's an emotion. We were a nation at one point that came together. Differences to be sure, but at the end of the day, it was always about the good of the nation. That's not true today.
1: You're right.
0: And that's what I was talking about the muddying of waters. I really, God forbid, if something was to happen to us like a 9/11 again, I pray that never happens again. But I have to really ask the question, would we come together? I mean, there's such divisiveness right now. Is there an opportunity that we might really try to, you know, come together as a nation and solve the problem?
1: Yeah, we would come together because the baby always wants mama to take care of it. And the rat's always going to look for the cheese. Yeah, we would come together.
0: You think that's true?
1: Oh, yeah, we would come together because, like I said, the baby always wants mama to take it under its apron.
0: Oh, you know, we're about ready to take a break, but we have so many radical communist socialists that are in our nation. I just, it's hard to imagine, unless there was a life-altering change in what they think, that we could truly come together as one nation under God. I think there's a topic,
1: and that comes down to Pete Hegseth.
0: Well, we're going to talk about him when we come back from break, because I want you to bring that up. Folks, this God, Family, Country radio show right here on KTSA. Again, we want to encourage you to go to Spotify. I also want to encourage you that if you'd ever like to come to our Bible studies, We do them every Wednesday night. You can go to fourwinds.org. That's fourwinds.org. And just send us a little note. We'll send you the time and the location. And you'd have an opportunity to come and be a part of our studies that we do. And we'd love for you to come and be a part of that right here in South Texas. So God bless you. We pray that you're staying on with us. I pray that you're sending this out to other people so people will know and have a better sense of knowledge. And maybe there's a moment that you capture that says, you know, we really do need to make a change towards working together. God bless you. We'll be right back.
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0: God bless you, God, Family, Country Radio Show. Pastor Kurt and Lance Hoppus here tonight. What a blessing it is to do this, Lance, and talk about our history and talk about the great things. Just before we went to break, you had mentioned Pete Hegseth. You want to tell them what you were thinking?
1: Well, the only reason I brought Pete Hegseth up is because if we have a division in the country, we have to have a military, and the people that come into the military today won't be accepted the way they were in the past. You know, the mamby-pamby idea, you know, you're okay, I'm okay, you need to remember I'm okay, and
0: you mean
1: don't make my world too severe, because, you know, I want to feel safe. I want to be in the military, but I have to feel safe.
0: DEI stuff, is that what you're talking about?
1: Yeah. It's so those days are gone in the military.
0: Mm-hmm.
1: Those days of, you know, I need to take a time out, Sergeant. I don't feel safe. I feel like I'm being threatened here. I need to take time out. Those days are going to be good. They are gone. Those days are gone.
0: Mm-hmm.
1: You know,
0: I pray they are.
1: Well, they are. They're going under Hegseth. They're not tolerating that anymore. They're going back to a tough standard in the military. You know, everybody's got to do the same thing together.
0: Mm-hmm.
1: And if you can't stand it, if you don't think that you can handle it, suck it up. If you can't suck it up enough, we're going to have to get rid of you.
0: Mm-hmm.
1: Because everybody else's life depends on the other person.
0: That's right.
1: You know, so you have to, you know, can you pick up and carry a 200-pound man and get him across the field? Can you get a 200 or 150-pound wounded man? Can you pick him up, get him across the field, and get him back to, can you do that? No, I can't do that. Well, we got a big problem with you then, mm-hmm. You know. So these things are changing. They're changing drastically, and they have to change. But I believe that if there's a big problem with the United States globally again, like the World Trade Towers, when they came down, yeah, the people of the United States, they'll still gather together. The flags will still go up. Many of them won't know why, other than the fact that, you know, they're wanting to run underneath mama's apron and look for shelter.
0: Well, I think about, you know, because you and I were certainly around for that period. By the way, we have another generation, maybe two generations of people that don't know anything about what took place at the World Trade Center. You and I certainly lived it, and others that are our age certainly lived it, and we remember. Churches across America were packed. People,
1: the churches were packed, and everybody had an American flag flying from their car, from their homes,
0: right,
1: everywhere.
0: That's right. Know? And it lasted about 5 weeks.
1: No, it lasted way over.
0: I'm talking about the churches now. I'm talking about them being packed.
1: Oh,
0: for 5 weeks, they were full. And after that, they started dwindling little by little, little by little. And then everybody went back to sort of a, you know, a calmness, realizing, yeah, we had this problem, but it should never happen again. We don't have to worry about this happening, something like this again. And we go back right to the old comfort zone that we were in prior to 9/11, going back to 9/10, if you will. We have to be, and to a certain extent, I know this will drive people crazy, but we need to be more like the Jewish people in the sense of remembering the past so that the past doesn't come back and bite us again. And unless we're willing to do that, if we're not willing to teach it to our children and to our grandchildren about what actually happened to us, we'll find ourselves in a very serious problem where we're repeating exactly what happened all over again. And again, I pray something like that never happens, but if it happened once, it could happen again.
1: That's why I think what we're talking about today and what we talked about last week, and we're going to be talking about in future shows, are so important, is about where we came from and how we got here and why we got here. You know, this document, the Declaration of Independence, and I'm going to read it again, but this time as I read it, unlike what we did last week, we're going to stop at different places and talk about points in here, because the points I noticed there's points as I read through the Declaration of Independence, there's points about human nature that comes out that I think is worthy of us to talk about.
0: Mm-hmm.
1: Okay. Weaknesses and foibles and reasons on why for this, why for that. But it says, the unanimous declaration of the 13 United States of America, when in the course of human events, it becomes necessary for one people to dissolve the political bands which have connected them with another and to assume among the powers of the earth the separate and equal station to which the laws of nature and nature's God entitle them, a decent respect to the opinions of mankind requires that they should declare the causes which impel them to the separation. What does that mean? What are they saying there? It's, you know, what is it that they're saying? They're going back here and they're saying, they said it right here. It becomes necessary for the people to dissolve the political bands which have connected them with another and to assume among the powers of the earth the separate and equal station to which the laws of nature and of nature's God entitle them.
0: Mm-hmm.
1: What are those laws? What is it that we're entitled to under God?
0: Well, we're entitled to, under God, we talk about, you know, I know where you're going, the life, liberty, and the pursuit of happiness, of what they're talking about. But, you know, the idea that you become a Christian, and I know so many people have heard about these things that they've heard that if you'll just give your life to Christ, that everything in your world is going to be perfect. When the scriptures tell you exactly the opposite. They'll tell you that you're going to face more hard times. You're going to face more difficult times. Jesus says that you will be hated for my namesake. The understanding that, you know, if we just all came back to God, everything's going to be rosy, that's not going to be true, because that's not what God intended. There are lessons that we all go through, trials and tribulations in life, that become so necessary because they refine us. As silver is going into the furnace seven times, the impurities, each time you put it into the silver into the furnace, the impurities come to the top, it's being scraped off, and you're a little bit better. But by the time you get to the seventh time in that furnace with that silver, it comes out like a mirror. No impurities into it all, pure silver of what you're looking at. And that's what trials and tribulations do for people. And as a nation or as a people, we go through trials and tribulations all the time in life. You have, I have, so many
1: others. They're not going to end. They won't stop.
0: So the idea that I just was saying, I see where they're going here with what they were talking about, but it doesn't mean necessarily that everything's going to be perfect.
1: It doesn't. You're right. Be entitled to life. What does that mean, to be entitled to life? Yeah, you're born under God. You have the
0: You breathe.
1: I was going to say, you have the right to breathe. You have the right to suck air.
0: Right.
1: Okay. You can suck air. You can breathe. That's it. That's nothing else is promised to you. Nothing else. God isn't promising you anything else other than that.
0: Well, and,
1: because what happened? It happened in the Garden of Eden. You know, they got cast out of the garden. That good time went away soon as man sinned. Adam sinned, and that's it. You did it, buddy. That's it. You're easy. Your rocking chair's over.
0: What we need to understand as a nation and as a people, that we can't take our next breath unless God says it's okay.
1: But we are entitled to that right to
0: live. We are entitled to live to the life, liberty, and the pursuit of happiness of what was given to us in the bill, in this bill.
1: To the right of liberty?
0: Yes.
1: To be a free people, to be a free person, which, you know, is pretty much an abolishment of slavery.
0: That's right.
1: You know, there's nothing good about slavery. However, all the way through scriptures, slavery has always existed. And slavery to this day exists. Does God look upon that as a bad thing? Does he look upon it as a good thing?
0: Well, he allowed it. So therefore.
1: It still does.
0: So whether it's
1: but
0: good.
1: But the enslaved, the servant, is never to be abused, is to always be treated well and to be treated properly.
0: Look,
1: and that's in scriptures.
0: The Israelites spent 400 years in Egypt. They were total slaves.
1: And by the way, the Arab nations were and still are the largest enslavers of people on earth.
0: That's not surprising. Remember what I said earlier. God's not doing anything different, right?
1: No, it's still happening. So, you know, those are things, and the pursuit of happiness. It doesn't mean you're going to be guaranteed to have anything other than you have the right to go look for your happiness. Where are you going
0: pursue
1: to find your happiness?
0: What makes you happy?
1: I may find my happiness sitting underneath an apple tree all day long where it grows apples, you know, sitting there eating
0: apples.
1: Do you
0: know that that's one of the hardest things for people to answer that question?
1: Well, but I'm going to have a problem with that's what I'm going to be happy with because the day's going to come when the apples are going to stop falling.
0: Well, the question is, what truly makes you happy?
1: There you are.
0: So when people are given that question, they struggle to come to that answer.
1: So many times I see people, I'm out at the store, wherever I am, you know, have a good day, have a blessed day, sir. I'll turn and look at somebody and say, every day's a blessed day. Mm-hmm. Well, have a good day. Every day's a good day. That's a choice you have to make when you wake up. Right. That's a choice. Am I going to have a good day? Am I going to have a bad day? To have a good day is much, much better than deciding I'm going to have a bad day. Believe me, it's emotionally better.
0: Right.
1: Everything about it. To have a good day is a much better choice. If you're a person in prison, I've never been there, praise God. But if you're a person in prison, you still have that choice to make up. When you open your eyes, am I going to have a good day or a bad day? No matter how hard it's going to get in here, is it going to be a good one or is it going to be a bad one? You have to make the best of everything.
0: Well, there has to be an attitude.
1: And God gives us that opportunity to make that choice.
0: Every morning I wake up, I'm grateful to God that he allowed me to wake up. Because in America, 2,700 people die. And most of those numbers are people that die in their sleep or something tragic, car accidents.
1: When?
0: 2,700 people a day die in America. In other words, they had plans for tomorrow. They had plans for Monday morning.
1: Everybody's going to have a day that's going to run out.
0: And that's what I'm talking about. So what we do is we take the very best, whatever, no matter what hand we've been dealt, and we make the very best of that day to pursue that happiness.
1: Yeah.
0: And look, I'm not saying that every day is rosy for me. It's not. I have tough days just like everybody else has tough days. But it's the attitude. It's the attitude that there's a reason that this is happening and it's happening for this reason. And whatever it is, I'm going to make the best of it.
1: You know, a few days ago, I hit a streak where I was just constantly tired. Well, because I'd been doing a lot of stuff before that, days before that, day after day after day, I was just doing a lot of stuff. And then I got constantly tired, and I started sleeping, you know, getting some rest, you know. And I got up one day, and Robin says, "You doing okay, honey?" I said, "Yeah." I said, "I'm doing fine." But I wasn't, you know, I wasn't doing fine. I decided that, you know, for some reason or other, I was a little grouchy.
0: You?
1: Yeah.
0: What a surprise.
1: Well, and I had, okay. And I had to make a decision, you know, am I going to continue to feel this way today, or am I going to turn this thing around, and am I going to be happy, you know, and enjoy my day? And it's a choice. And I had to turn my day around. I had to think about it and turn my, what do I have to be happy about? You know, am I going to walk into the kitchen and be grouchy with Robin, or am I going to walk in the kitchen and be happy? You know,
0: there's a great
1: because
0: line.
1: Because it's going to make her a bad day.
0: There's a great line that I've adopted from Clint Eastwood, the actor. He was asked, you know, why do you keep, you're 93 years old. I know he's older than that now, but this is during the interview, you know, why do you keep making movies? And you're obviously wealthy. You don't need to work anymore. You can do whatever you want. And he said something that I'll never forget. He says, "I wake up every day doing everything I can to keep the old man out."
1: And I think about that statement a lot myself.
0: And I do too, because, you know, as I'm getting older, the arthritis in the hands, there's things that when you wake up, you're hurting a little bit more than you used to. And so each and every one of us, we have the ability to decide, are we going to let those things keep us down, or are we going to do the very best that God has given us this day to make it the very best day to accomplish the very purpose that he has put us here for? And that in lies to be something really amazing. Folks, we're going to take this break. We've got a whole lot more history for you in the next hour. Tell your friends and family about the God, Family, and Country radio show right here on KTSA, 8 to 10 every Sunday night. And if not, you can check us out on Spotify, the God, Family, Country radio show. 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
7: From ABC News, I'm Wayne Cabot. Looks like the diplomats are done at the Iran peace talks in Switzerland, but Iran and the U.S. have agreed to continue lower-level technical talks. The mood has been tense. At one point during the talks, Iran's delegation left in protest of President Trump's threats of annihilation if they don't keep open the Strait of Hormuz. Crude oil as much as 2% higher now on this uncertainty. Before any conversations about the Strait or nuclear enrichment or frozen assets, Iran is demanding Israel stop the fighting in Lebanon or the Strait will close. Trump reacting angrily on Fox News.
8: In the Iran case, I think he believes that he has so crippled their military that they will now fold on all of the rest of these issues. And that's what we're about to discover in the talks in Switzerland.
7: New York Times, White House, and national security correspondent David Sanger on ABC News this week. A late word from Iran's foreign minister of major progress to end the Lebanon war, thanks to mediation by Pakistan and Qatar. A White House official says five people have been arrested on vandalism charges at the reflecting pool. One was handcuffed after touching the peeling liner. President Trump saying that new repairs will begin immediately on the $15 million pool repainting.
9: The companies that renovated the pool were awarded no-bid contracts worth nearly $15 million, despite having virtually no federal experience doing federal contracts. And the cost to taxpayers now even higher. Park Service is paying more than $1.7 million to an Ohio company to install a nanobubble system to kill the algae. Workers also battling the green muck with vacuum pumps and strainers.
7: ABC Selena Wang. Summer's off to a swelter in the desert southwest. Triple-digit heat from Las Vegas to Phoenix. Phoenix forecast for one teens all week long. 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
0: 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And boy, are we glad you're with us. We've been talking about in the first hour, and we talked about it last week, about the celebration that's getting ready to take place on July 4th, our 250th year anniversary. And Lance has put together a show for us that has gone back and done a lot of work on the history of our nation. And we've been talking about it and things that are important for us to know about not only our founding fathers and what they were trying to accomplish, but then also how we apply some of these things that they have given us, the great gifts that they have given us in today's world, and how we make them work. So Lance, I'll let you take it from there.
1: Well, it goes back to, again, the very first document that came out of this country was to declare us as a geographical place on earth that had states to it. And that was our first 13 colonies, you know, and that's when the colonists decide, you know, we're not standing under England anymore. We're going to be our own country. And they sent the Declaration of Independence to the King of England. And we talked about this in the last segment of this show, the first segment of this show, and we're continuing on with it because it says, we hold these truths to be self-evident, that all men are created equal, that they are endowed by their Creator with certain unalienable rights, that among these are life, liberty, and the pursuit of happiness, that to secure these rights, governments are instituted among men, deriving their just powers from the consent of the governed, that whenever any form of government becomes destructive of these ends, it is the right of the people to alter or to abolish it and to institute a new government, laying its foundation on such principles and organizing its powers in such form as to them shall seem most likely to affect their safety and happiness. Oh, the governed, we the people, by the people, for the people, of the people. We're the government. Mm-hmm. This nation is the first nation in the world, and maybe even still to this day, the only one that is really designed to be governed for the people, by the people. We have representatives that we elect in elections,
0: sure,
1: to go to those positions of offices, even in our nearest communities, our city councils and stuff, to go represent me. You know, I'm going to elect you because you're closest to thinking the way I think. So go represent me, keep things going straight. Follow our Constitution,
0: mm-hmm,
1: follow our declarations, and we're good. Go represent me. You know, but it's always for us, for me, the people.
0: And we should talk about that for a second, about where we are today. We've got this disaster that's happening in Maine with this guy who's running for the Senate. I can't remember his name right now. And swastika tattoos that he, or tattoo that he had on him, and how he's sort of covering up a past that certainly I think probably a lot of people have gone through, and that's really not the issue. But I think about people like AOC as an example. If that's a representation of the people in her district, or this gentleman that's running for Senate in Maine, or

0: to them. This guy's a liar. He's a scoundrel. He's no good in any manner whatsoever. He is a Muslim. He is an Islamist. He believes in a cult called Allah. And what's the definition of the word Allah?
1: Curse.
0: And how's that defined? Where's that in the Arabic language? It's defined as a curse. The That's word right. Allah means curse. I didn't know that. I learned that. I have to, unfortunately, I'm going to admit it. I learned it just the other day. I was, what? You know, I'm 79 years old. I'm pretty well read, I think. You know, I understood and understand what the word Islam means. Well, Islam means to submit.
1: To submit.
0: To submit.
1: You are to submit or you're to be destroyed.
0: And the definition of the word Hamas means hate. That's I got right. all that stuff. But I never knew, because, you know, Pastor, I've looked for years. So Allah. Well, I understood Allah's not my God. I got that by reading. I'm going to admit I haven't read all the Quran, but I've read quite a bit of the Quran, as much as I could, to try to get an understanding of it before I just said,
1: it's a hodgepodge, let me tell you.
0: It's a waste and forget about it. And then I've read the Hadiths and that other thing. I've read those things to the point where I got it. You know, I don't need to read the rest of it. You know what I'm saying? It's like, it's to me, it's all like reading a bad comic book. Mm-hmm. But yeah, and then I found that out about what that the real definition of Allah is. So that's who this guy is in New York City. Okay. And what's sickening about it, it just really just makes my stomach almost just turn over, mm-hmm. is to think about the history of New York City, mm-hmm. New York City, how severely it was fought for. It was severely fought for by British and by the colonists, Americans alike. Both sides, a lot of blood was shed there.
1: Yep.
0: To secure that city. And a lot of blood was shed. A lot of good things have happened in New York City up until the trade towers came down, up until 9/11. That when 9/11 happened, which was created by Islam, when those towers were blown up, that almost destroyed the entire financial center of the world.
1: Well, it's one of
0: the world economy, Pastor Kurt.
1: I know. Look, I know. I lived it. I can tell you that this is what I was talking about earlier about, you know, the look, I know there's a lot of people out there that hate the Jewish people. I don't.
0: And they don't even know why.
1: I happen to love them, and I find them, they are close and personal to me, not only here in the United States, but within Israel itself. And I have many friends in Israel. And but my point was to tell you is they have an attitude about them about never forgetting. They remember their past. They understand where they came from, and they don't want to repeat it. How many times they do, but they remember. Here we are now 25 years after 9/11, or almost 25 years. I know it is 25 years. It is the New York people have elected an Islamist to be their leader.
0: Yep.
1: In just 25 years. Let that sink in a little bit and think about what's really taking place. And, you know, you can look to California. You can look at Bass and see the problems with the elections that they're having out there. And what California and what the city of Los Angeles is choosing. Again, it comes down to it that if this is your representative in these areas, these types of people, I'm just saying we have a very serious problem. And if you're talking about ever seeing our nation gelling together and working towards common goals, that ship has sailed.
0: No, a lot of ships have sailed, a lot of ships have sunk. There's always an opportunity to bring your ships back to shore, I believe. But we're going to talk about a lot of this when we come back, because
1: I'll tell you what, when you start instituting socialism and communism and Islam, into a nation.
0: They are not compatible with the Western
1: civilization. They are not compatible in any way, shape, or form.
0: They're not compatible with a free nation and not compatible.

0: compatible with Western civilization.
1: You're exactly right. Folks, we'll take this break. 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
1: God bless you. God, Family, Country Radio Show. I'm Pastor Kurt, and in studio with me again, I just feel excited about Lance Hoppus.
0: Makes it sound like I'm never here.
1: 2 weeks in a row. I can't believe it. I'm shooting for three right now.
0: Well, hang
1: That's
0: on
1: fantastic.
0: To yourself, you know? I'm a busy man.
1: Yeah, so having said that, we left off talking about some just the craziness that's happening in America today.
0: Well, so I was talking to a young man that does some work for me.
1: Okay.
0: And very conservative young man, and had married a liberal wife,
1: mm-hmm.
0: Raised in a conservative household. But she's not extreme liberal. She's was very open-minded and coming around
1: mm-hmm.
0: and big time to the conservative train of thought.
1: When you have the eyes to see and the ears to hear, you can see these things.
0: She's a very smart lady because she asks questions. Why this? Why that? Why do you say that? Why do you say this? Why do you think that? Why do you think this? And when he starts talking to her, she goes, oh. And then she's, like I said, she's a very intelligent lady, and she opens her eyes and she, oh. But what has happened?
1: Questions are good, aren't they?
0: Huh?
1: Questions are good.
0: Questions are good, and discussions, argumentative discussions, are good as long as they stay argumentative, because that's debate. And if you have good debate, you come down to reasons and to answers and to understandings. So he and I got to talking about this. He said, how we ever got here? I said, we got to this position that we're in because my generation and the generation before me stopped doing what the Jews do. And he said, what's that? I said, we stopped remembering. We stopped teaching our remembrances to our children. We not only stopped it at home, we stopped doing it in the schools. When I was a kid in school, now I'm 79 now, 79 years old now. So,
1: that was a single house school, Except for like,
0: well,
1: ten,
0: it was kind
1: ten,
0: of half of a house, kind of lean to. No, so
1: I love to give you a hard time.
0: So, but in those days, we were taught, George Washington chopped down the cherry tree, and it's not a lie because he didn't tell a lie, so that's not a lie. He really chopped down the cherry tree. Whether he did or whether he didn't, I don't know. Okay, don't really care. Okay, but the moral of the story was a good moral.
1: Mm-hmm.
0: Okay, and we stopped teaching that in our homes. We stopped teaching World War One in our home. We stopped teaching the horrors of World War One and how the nation pulled together, even though we weren't for a war in mm-hmm. World War One. We were extreme isolationists, but we pulled together as a nation in World War One. We've stopped teaching about the Confederate War and talking about the Confederate War at the kitchen table.
1: Mm-hmm.
0: We stopped talking about the Revolutionary War at the kitchen table. The only time we talked about these things was when it was 4th of July, you know, big holiday comes up. That's the only time it was talked about.
1: Mm-hmm.
0: Our parents stopped teaching it at home. They stopped teaching it in the schools.
1: Mm-hmm.
0: So the student gets out of high school and he goes to the university, and he, she is in the university or in the college, even if it's community college. What are they hearing? They're hearing the liberalism that came out of Columbia University in the early 1930s. They're hearing about liberalism. They're hearing about your feelings. They're hearing about how horrible the United States is. Here's a new perspective on what your government is doing. Now, what do you wind up getting? You wind up getting when your troops are shipped off to a foreign country because they have to go fight a war because your nation decided so, that they're terrible, murdering baby killers, like what happened in Vietnam.
1: Mm-hmm.
0: You wind up with a people that are going to stand behind a government that says we're never going to win a war anymore, which happened after World War II. We've never won another war. And what happens when you get that? The parents sit at home and they listen to the children. The children come home from universities and they start telling mom and dad how mom and dad is supposed to think.
1: Mm-hmm.
0: It's lost. We lost it, man.
1: Yeah. Well, you know, it goes back to the Bible. It goes back to the responsibility of men, by the way. The man of the house was to teach their children in the morning.
0: Raise them up how they should be.
1: Raise them to know the word of God. That you want to talk about a ship that sailed. That has sailed.
0: Yeah.
1: And they're relying on, you know, maybe somebody in a Sunday school that may know their tail from a hole in the wall, may not. Teaching them about another Jesus rather than teaching the truth of God's word. Those are the things that have been taking place for a very long time. You know, you were mentioning earlier.
0: Wait a second, Pastor. A very long time since 1930. That's not a long time since 1930.
1: Well, I'm talking.
0: It's longer than I've been on Earth. But
1: if you look at communism came into what we know today as the Ivy League schools in 1919. So
0: yeah.
1: It goes back further than that.
0: Yeah, Engels.
1: Right.
0: Yeah.
1: Marx.
0: Yeah.
1: All of those. And, you know, and at that time, what people don't realize is that Yale and Harvard and all of those Columbia, those types of schools, they were seminaries. They were Christian seminaries, Christian presidents that allowed these people, wolves, into the hen house.
0: Here's how important this is. This conversation right now that we're holding right now.
1: Mm-hmm.
0: In 1788, Benjamin Franklin is coming down the steps of the Federal Building in Pennsylvania, the Federal Building. He's coming down of Philadelphia. He's coming down the Constitution had just been signed. And the governor of Pennsylvania approaches Benjamin Franklin. She says, and this is documented. Other people heard it. A lot of people wrote it down. Franklin wrote it down. She approaches him, and I think her name was Poole. She approaches him, Benjamin Franklin. She says, sir, have you signed it? Is it done? Yes, it's done. What is it? What type of government do we have now? He said, madam, you have, how do you say this? He says, madam, you have, you now have a republic. You have a republic. That is a government that is a republic now, if you can keep it. Okay? If you can keep it, we have a republic. By the way, it's very important that it's a republic mm-hmm. and not a democracy.
1: I'm not going to put you on the spot, but I think I know you know this question. How many years was it that they actually debated the Constitution?
0: Well, so you have 1776. The Constitution wasn't signed until 1788. 1789, it's completely ratified. All nine of the 13 states had voted on it.
1: It's about 13, 14 years.
0: Yes, and the amazing part about this is that until 1794 or 1796, I'm not sure, it could be as late as 1798, all the amendments had not been completed yet. And the last two amendments to get completed and agreed upon didn't happen until the very, very end, and that was the First and the Second Amendment. And the First and Second Amendment are the two amendments that hold the whole thing together.
1: But men that were not always in agreement came together, worked together. They debated.
0: All the time.
1: And ultimately, I don't think many people understand how many years it took for the Constitution to actually go into effect.
0: And for them to hammer it?
1: Because they hung on every word. It is not a living, breathing document. It is a document that means exactly what it says.
0: That's right.
1: And they made sure that they used the word so that there would be no misunderstanding about what it meant.
0: I can't remember how many times the wording of the First Amendment was changed, or how many times a punctuation mark was put in and taken out.
1: Yeah, what does that mean?
0: You know, right? Yeah, you're putting a period there. What are you, that comma goes? Oh, no, wait a minute. No. What's with that? What does that mean? That changed the whole meaning of that whole sentence.
1: It's the Clinton line. Well, that depends on the meaning of is.
0: There's a lot of truth in that.
1: What is, right?
0: Where's it used at? What's the context that is used in? What does all that mean?
1: Yeah.
0: Right. Yeah. And it took them that many years, and they weren't afterthoughts. It was literally that many years hammering that out. At one time, I think it took 6 or 8 years to finish the Second Amendment.
1: Can you imagine the debates in the room about putting the Constitution together and what it took and the battle? I mean, look, 13, 14 years is no small amount of time. It's a lot of time when you're working on a single document. But it meant so much to them to make sure that we got it right. It meant everything. It was the difference between the United States being a republic. It was about the United States, about we the people. And like you said earlier, no other nation has ever had anything like that.
0: Well, it is so true. You're so absolutely right about that. And Pastor, the importance of the Second Amendment and the importance of the First Amendment. See, without the First Amendment, you can't defend the Second Amendment. And without the Second Amendment, you can't defend the First Amendment.
1: That's exactly right.
0: Because you don't have any horsepower. You don't have any muscle to be able to defend the First Amendment. Without the First and Second Amendment, you can't defend any of the rest of the amendments. Without the First and Second Amendment, you can't defend the Constitution. Consequently, take a look at Iran today.
1: I was just going to use them as an example. They had all of their weapons confiscated when the Ayatollah took over in 1979, it was. When the Shah fell. All of the weapons were confiscated. Well, here we are all these years later, and the United States and Israel are doing everything they can to free the Persian people. They want to be free, and they want the Persian people to stand up for themselves. But if you look at the protesting that's gone on in the past, I'm talking about in the last three or four months, of all of those people being slaughtered, the numbers are extremely high. They're anywhere from 60,000 to 80,000 plus people that were slaughtered in the streets, never making the news, because they didn't have weapons. They had no way to defend themselves.
0: They can't stand up without weapons. The same thing happened in Maoist China, which today is communist China.
1: Right.
0: The way that Mao Zedong was able to take over is he got control of the government. The government had the military weapons. They had all the arms. Okay, and that's how he got control of China. Anybody that didn't want to follow his little red book or didn't want to go marching off to the caves to become that separate government that Mao Zedong set up in China, they were murdered. They died. The same thing happened in Russia under Stalin. you know, after World War II, he took all the weapons away from the people. The individual people didn't have any weapons. He took them away.
1: I remember you and I were doing a show many years ago, and there was a poll that came out in the state of Texas about how many guns are in the state of Texas. And
0: more guns than people.
1: If I remember right, it was 9.6 or 9.8 guns for every man, woman, and child in the state of Texas.
0: Yeah, that's more guns than people, nine times guns.
1: And that, for some people that are listening to that, they may be frightened by that. I'm actually comforted by that.
0: Well, if somebody is frightened by the amount of guns that are held in the state of Texas or in any place whatsoever, remember that there's no gun that has ever been a murderer. There's no knife that has ever been a murderer.
1: No.
0: There is no club that has ever been a murderer.
1: It's always the individual, isn't it?
0: It's an instrument that is utilized in the act, okay? But you can take my gun away from you, and if my heart is going to be set on killing you, I'm going to get it done. I'll kill you with a knife. I'll kill you with a club. I'll kill you with a stick of dynamite. I'll kill you with a rope. I'll kill you with a wire. If somebody wants to kill you, they're going to do it, mm-hmm. okay? So what are you going to do? You're going to make everything illegal?
1: Well, again, look no further than going back to the Iranian people. The Persian people have a desire in their heart to be free.
0: Yes.
1: They want to go back to what was a Western culture.
0: Very good people. I've known a lot of Persians, wonderful people, great intelligent people, smart people.
1: And cultural. Persians in general are not Muslims.
0: That's true. And they come from a beautiful culture.
1: That's correct. So they're a great example for us to look at, that when you see people that want to mess with your Second Amendment right, to understand just what could happen, because it happened to them. And in the process of trying to take their country back, they were slaughtered.
0: Yep.
1: And it's important to remember that it is a government. Our government is a government of we the people. And that should be brought home time and time again to us, to understand that when we send a representative off, they are a reflection of our values and our freedoms. And they are to be cherished, and they are to follow exactly what we have sent them to do. We're going to take this break. God Family Country Radio Show. Stay tuned. God bless you. We'll be right back.
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1: 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We're the God, Family, Country Radio Show, 8 to 10 every Sunday night. And it's our desire to bring you provocative thinking, but truthful in what we're trying to bring. And I'm not saying we get everything right, but we're certainly trying to. And I'm Pastor Kurt. In studio with me is Lance Hoppus. And Lance has been studying much longer than we've known each other about American history. And we were talking about the Constitution, the Second Amendment rights, and how important those rights are that we have, and understanding a little bit more about history and the true gift that we've been given by God to have such an incredible nation. Everybody wants to come to America in the world. They don't want to stay in Russia. They don't want to stay in China. They don't want to stay in Pakistan and India. They want to come to the United States. Why? Because freedom, liberty, the pursuit of happiness. Those are the things that drives people to want to come to this incredible, great nation.
0: That used to be why people wanted to come to this nation. It seems like over the Biden administration and the Obama administration, many of them came here because they wanted a freebie.
1: Well, that's the Somalians. And again, this is Islam. This is what Islam does. They are here to pilfer the treasury as much as they possibly can and take and contribute nothing. They didn't come here to assimilate.
0: They're like a tick. They're like a tick.
1: You know, they come and suck
0: the blood of life. They live on the host.
1: They're here and patient enough to ultimately find themselves in the position that they feel that they can take over. Again, Islam, the word Islam means to submit. You are to submit to them or you are to be destroyed.
0: Yep. So, you know, talking about that, Islam is taking over, not to the point yet in the United States where they're taking over, but they are taking over in Europe. They're taking over in Germany. They're taking over in England.
1: Spain.
0: They're taking over in Spain. They're taking over in France.
1: And Sweden. And has had its issues as well.
0: And Sweden has had major issues. In England, it's against the law for an English person to fly the British flag in many places of England because it's, I can't believe it. It's hate speech because it's insightful to the people of Islam. Can you believe such a thing? And that has happened in England. That's what's happening in England today. England is having riots in their streets to this very day. Paris is having riots in its streets to this very day. And they're burning streets en masse all around the Eiffel Tower, the area where the Eiffel Tower is. But you know who's the demonstrators? The Islamists.
1: Of course.
0: Because they're not being treated fairly.
1: They will not tolerate us, but they expect us to follow them.
0: Oh, well, yes, because they are of Allah.
1: Right. And I just, you know, people say, no, that's not true. I know people that are you need to understand what the goal is and what they're doing. You and I were involved many years ago in a little think tank here in San Antonio at one of the synagogues. And we had a Muslim woman coming in trying to persuade us all
0: to a Jewish synagogue
1: and she was surprised to see us there, that's for sure, but they were trying to persuade us to believe that it was a form of Islam light, and there is no such thing as Islam light.
0: No, and it was very interesting that we also had there at the same time, unbeknownst to you and I, we didn't know who this gentleman was. He was also a Baptist pastor that had just gotten his family out of Syria.
1: Right.
0: They had just escaped from Syria.
1: And spoke Arabic perfectly.
0: Perfectly. And spoke back to her in her language.
1: She was shocked.
0: Translated it back in English that madam, you are a liar because you cannot love the Jew if you're a true Muslim.
1: That's exactly right.
0: If you're a true Muslim,
1: or
0: you want
1: Christian,
0: and he told her, if you want, if you're truly a Muslim, you want them dead.
1: Yep. Yeah, we had in that meeting, we had a lot of different people in there. There was FBI, and we had I think we had some Secret Service people that were there. And
0: it was really interesting.
1: But it was a candid talk. But you know, the idea is trying to present yourself as something that you're not. The only way you do not tolerate that type of a stance is to have an understanding of who they are.
0: Yep.
1: And again, this is a very real problem for America. It's not just here in Texas. It's absolutely everywhere. And unless we are willing to be educated enough to understand what it truly is, which is a cult, it is in fact the religion of Satan. They will tell you that they are of Abraham, but they are not of Abraham. They're of Ishmael. And you can tell me that Ishmael was born of Abraham, and that is a very true statement. But God never considered Ishmael a child of Abraham. He always referred to him in the scriptures as the lad. He never referred to him as a son.
0: Who did?
1: God.
0: God or Abraham?
1: God never referred to, Abraham referred to him as a son. But God never referred to him as a son. He referred to him as the lad.
0: I thought it was Abraham that always referred to Ishmael as the lad.
1: No, he referred to him. Abraham loved Ishmael.
0: Well, where in the Bible does God talk about Ishmael?
1: In Genesis, in the book of Genesis. And so when you understand what God was doing, he waited for Hagar, the mother of Ishmael, and Ishmael would have been around 13 years old, that God told Abraham that they were to leave the camp, that they were to be discarded out of the camp. And of course, Abraham did exactly that. It hurt Abraham because he did love him so much. But the fact is that the covenant seed that God had for the Jewish people was to be pure. And it was from Abraham and then to Isaac and then to Jacob. And right. Then the tribes that would come after that, that would be of a pure seed that would belong to God. And so this is what happens. I'm using that example as a point of understanding the infiltration that takes place when we bring something like this into America. And Americans make a very real mistake when they call it a religion. It is not a religion. It is a cult. And when we understand that, and we understand that it truly is of Satan, you start to open your eyes and you start to understand the very real problems that America faces today as a result of it. And you know, I've been talking about this stuff on my radio show since 2007, 2008, and you can scream to the house, to every household that's out there, and people just simply refuse to believe and understand what it is. They can never assimilate into a Western culture. They'll pretend to, but that's not who they are. The Persians invented the game of chess, and Islam picked up on an awful lot of this, and they are very patient people. They can pretend to be something and tell you something and lie right to your face, and it's perfectly acceptable to lie as long as it advances Islam.
0: That's what it says in the Quran.
1: It does. And this is the problem we have in America, because we just sort of accept that it's a religion and people are free to have any religion. It's not. It's not a religion. It's a cult. Now, this is the God, Family, and Country radio show right here on KTSA, 550 AM and 107.1. I'm Pastor Kurt. In studio with me is Lance Hoppus. And it's a great blessing to be with you. We're going to take this break. God bless you. We'll be right back.
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1: God bless you, God, Family, Country Radio Show. I'm Pastor Kurt and Lance Hoppus. We're grateful you're listening to us tonight. We're talking about difficult things, but we're talking about the history of America. We're talking about the 250th anniversary that's coming up here this July 4th of this incredible great nation we call home. And I'm asking that each and every one of you try to listen and partake in what we're talking about the history that Lance is going to give you. And at the same time, we want to encourage you, if you want to get different parts of the show, you can certainly go back to the God Family Country Radio Show on Spotify, and you'll be able to pick it up there. Hit the follow button, and that way you'll always be updated when new shows come out. Lance, where are we at?
0: Well, we're still in the Declaration of Independence. So I'm going to go ahead and we're going to read some more, okay? So where it says that they shall most likely, where things will most likely affect their safety and happiness, prudence indeed will dictate that governments long established should not be changed for light and transient causes. No, we shouldn't be just, you know, I don't like this, don't like that, I'm going to change the government. No, and accordingly, all experience has shown that mankind are more disposed to suffer while evils are sufferable than to right themselves by abolishing the forms to which they are accustomed. For instance, the military. Caesar of Rome understood perfectly well, if he's going to keep his legions marching, he has to do two things absolutely without fail. Has to feed them and has to pay them. Don't feed them, they're not going to march. Don't pay them, they're not going to march. Don't pay them and don't feed them, you got a rebellion on your hands.
1: Right.
0: March them till they can't walk anymore. They'll do it if you feed them, if you pay them. You know, right. You punish them, abuse them, torture them, work them like horses, like draft horses. They'll do it as long as you feed them and pay them till they can't stand it anymore. So people have to be treated accordingly, and you got to be treated well, you know. So meaning that mankind will put up with a lot of stuff, and we see it in our own government. We put up with Biden. We put up with the Biden administration. The Republicans did. We didn't come out and become rioters. We didn't riot. The January 6, 2020 situation was an absolute perpetrated lie. The people who came out and got thrown in jails in Washington, D.C., those people that were responsible for that should be imprisoned today for falsely imprisoning Americans. Mm-hmm. The person who shot that lady in the Capitol building should be in prison to this very day for the rest of his life, if not executed. He shot her unjustly.
1: Well, the house is the people's house.
0: It is our house.
1: And
0: you're right.
1: But I will say this. There's nothing wrong with the peaceful protesting of what took place.
0: Have every right to protest peacefully in the United States.
1: Where they went wrong, and I'm only talking about a very small number, is when they went into the offices and then started causing some of the trouble.
0: But Pastor, that's arguable. That's arguable. Because there are so many people that were witnesses to that said that they were invited in. Not only were they invited in, they were escorted by the Capitol Police.
1: That's true. But there were some unruly's that were in there, probably paid by other parties to come and do some of the things.
0: And that is the insinuation
1: that's
0: that the unruly's were
1: right
0: by, you know, they were infiltrators.
1: Done lots of interviews with the people that were there. They were there to peacefully protest. There's no question about it.
0: Yeah. Oh, yeah. It's horrible what the Democrat Party did to those people, and then how they kept pounding on it on the news, you know, and then the rhetoric that they come up with, they try to use an argument. Well, before we get any further into this discussion, sir, madam, whoever you may be, the Democrat saying to the opposing individual, do you believe or do you not believe that President Trump lost the election in 2020? You know what my answer to that is? Doesn't make any

0: difference what I believe or what I disbelieve in that. It has nothing to do with the topic of the conversation today. That's none of your business. Move on.
1: No, but the fact
0: right?
1: Is, yes, absolutely. But one of the things that, as a responsible citizen of America, is that we accepted the elections as it was. In other words, when Obama became president, we accepted it. As a matter of fact, I was certainly one, although I didn't agree with a lot of the things he said. I was certainly hopeful to see the first black African-American man
0: become
1: president of the United States. It was incredible. But instead of bringing us together, he divided us. And it made things worse.
0: Yep.
1: When Biden went into office, I knew that was a raw deal for Trump. But at the same time, we uphold the rule of law just like we are supposed to.
0: Went with it.
1: And did exactly what we've done. And again, it's what we had said earlier in the first hour. You know, there's one heck of a mess that Donald Trump is cleaning up. And it's not something that could happen overnight. It didn't happen overnight, and it's not going to be fixed overnight. And by the way, Iran is a big part of that issue.
0: Well, and to be fair about that, the mess didn't happen in 12 years. The
1: of
0: mess
1: course not.
0: Happened. That mess has taken place
1: no.
0: over a course
1: other,
0: of 50
1: other,
0: years.
1: Other presidents that just kicked the can down the road.
0: Bush Sr., Bush Jr., Clinton's second term.
1: Keep going back. I mean, the only thing I would have a pause over was Ronald Reagan. He was certainly somebody that was trying to clean up a mess.
0: Well, and
1: he didn't
0: did
1: have
0: clean
1: the
0: up
1: horsepower.
0: A mess.
1: He didn't have the horsepower that somebody like Donald Trump has, but he was an excellent president.
0: And I don't think Ronald Reagan even saw the global problem we were under. He had a different problem he had to deal with. He had a Cold War with Russia.
1: Right.
0: And Ronald Reagan said, you know, I would have to think this is what he says to himself. Self, I've got a problem with Russia, man. Russia has just, it's a Cold War. You know, they beat Kennedy down, you know. Golly, man, this has to come to an end. I've got the most powerful nation in the world. I'm president of the most powerful military in the world. And I have access to the most money in the world. I'm going to outspend them, and I'm going to break their back. I'm going to break their back financially. And he did. He outspent Russia.
1: Right.
0: He drug them to their knees, them right down to their knees. And because for all you people out there who are not familiar with how severe that problem was in the Cold War, I promise you a majority of them have never heard of the Berlin Wall.
1: Hmm. Well, yeah, because so many generations have gone by. I do know this. I've been to the Reagan Library now, I believe, 6 times. And a piece of the Berlin Wall is actually in the presidential library.
0: Berlin Wall. That Berlin Wall was thrown up by the Russians right in the middle of the city of Berlin, cut right through Berlin and divided Germany.
1: Right.
0: You got East Germany, West Germany.
1: Right.
0: And you had it since that. And when that happened, you had Eastern Europe and Western Europe.
1: Right.
0: Eastern Europe was all under Russia. Severe communism.
1: Each president has had difficulties, huge difficulties.
0: Yeah, and so Reagan had that problem, and he resolved that problem. He fixed that for his time being.
1: Right.
0: The problem's back again with Putin in a different manner. But now we have Donald Trump, who sees the problem of globalism in the world and what it has done to the United States. He sees how the globalists have decided that they're going to defang the United States since World War II, the strongest, most powerful nation in the world.
1: Mm-hmm.
0: He saw to it how it is that they defanged us by breaking our industrial strength, the greatest industrial giant in the world.
1: Right.
0: They ripped our industry right off the shores of the United States, drug it across the ocean mm-hmm. to other nations. He saw that, how they're trying to break our banks, he sees that. Mm-hmm. He sees how they've tried to re-educate the American people to hate their own nation. He sees that. He sees how communism has pretty much kind of tried to encircle us. He sees that. That's why he's been squeezing the shoes of Cuba, you know, completely communist island, sitting right at the mouth of the Gulf of Mexico, which is now the Gulf of America. He's squeezing them and breaking them down. changed Venezuela, reached in and ripped the leader of Venezuela out of there. So now we've got, you know, we're starting to get it ourselves planted. And by the way, Greenland is extremely important to not just the United States, but also to Canada.
1: Actually, to all of Europe.
0: To the free world.
1: The Golden Dome will cover an awful lot of Europe as well as Canada.
0: Russia has the most icebreakers in the world, 47 icebreakers, with 40-some more under manufacture right now. They have over 40 military installations in the Arctic at the North Pole, over 40 military installations. We don't have any.
1: Right.
0: We don't have any icebreakers. I mean, you know, that whole northern polar region up there is terribly critical to the freedom of the Western world, the freedom of us in the West. And it's critical to those idiots running the government in Canada.
1: Well, and I will agree with you. The Prime Minister up in Canada is not a very smart man, but he'll learn his lessons soon. The importance of protection in North America in general is something that's very important, and Iceland does play a very big part in that. Greenland, because of what they're going to do with Golden Dome, and it is new technology. It's slightly similar, I would say, to David's arrow, to David's sling, these systems that Israel has developed and perfected to knock down these weapons. Although, you know, they're not, with all the missiles that have been coming into Israel, there's been a lot that have landed in populated areas and caused a lot of damage. But without Iron Dome, as an example of what Israel created, Israel, I'm not so sure Israel would be here. And you have to say that's a complete and total God thing, because we know from scriptures that Israel's not going anywhere.
0: That's true.
1: When the Jewish people returned to their homeland, God said, you will never leave it again, your home. And that rebirth in 1948 was a very significant prophetic date that it's unquestionable, undeniable, of how important it is to understand what took place on May 14th, 1948. Huge, huge thing. So I went down that road, but we're talking about, you know, the security of the Western Hemisphere, if you will, and the importance of this new technology. And Greenland plays a very key role because of strategically where it is located.
0: And even their resources.
1: Right.
0: The minerals
1: are there. There's so many things that we need out of that.
0: Man, coming to find out, the oil that's in Greenland that's been untapped, and the rare earth minerals that are up there, and other minerals that the entire world needs and the rest of the world would love to be able to get a hold of.
1: Mm-hmm.
0: Oh, yeah.
1: Yeah.
0: Yeah. It's a big deal. But Greenland even goes further than that, which we're going to talk at another time, but it's how the underwater stretch of Greenland goes into the North Pole. And everybody's trying to take claim on that because it breaks international waters.
1: Yeah.
0: Did you know that?
1: I did not know that.
0: Yeah, so the United States, if we have a shelf of land that goes out beyond our international waters, or beyond our waters into international waters, we can claim that area out there as our space.
1: Mm-hmm.
0: Because we don't have anything that stretches that far into the Arctic, not even out of Alaska.
1: Right.
0: Greenland does. Okay. Canada does. We don't. We need Greenland. We need Greenland. If we have Greenland, then we can have claims into the Arctic waters of the North Pole. That's a big problem, and that's why Denmark's fighting so hard, and Canada is fighting to get a hold of that.
1: Well, in all of that being said, the idea is hopefully that we're not just going to be celebrating the 250th anniversary. Someday we'll be celebrating the 300th year anniversary. You and I won't be here when that happens, but as long as God
0: be here then.
1: As long as God is going to tarry, and we don't know how long that is.
0: Mm-hmm.
1: There's been no place greater, no place sweeter than the United States of America.
0: That's right. Still to this very day.
1: That's it. And it hasn't changed, and we have to protect it. We have to preserve it, and we have to do everything we can to keep bad actors out.
0: Yep.
1: And that's the truth. This is the God Family Country Radio Show right here on KTSA. Tell your friends and family about it. 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You can check us out there. And know this, that if you want to be able to attend our Bible studies, an example, just go to fourwinds.org, FourWinds. You can send us a message. We'll tell you the location and the time, and you can come and be a part of our Bible studies. God bless you. God willing, we'll be with you next week. Good night.
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5: Welcome to the San Antonio Solutions Show. This is your host, Elaine Rodriguez, and we're going to be speaking to Roger Ruiz. He's communication specialist at South Texas Blood and Tissue Center. Welcome back to the show, Roger. How are you?
6: I'm doing great, Elaine. Thanks for having me. Always great to talk to you.
5: It's great to always have you guys on. So what do we have going on for June and the rest of the summer months?
6: Yeah, so June is start of the summer, and these are some scary times sometimes because we see a decline in donations here locally, but nationally as well. People just don't donate during the summer. A big reason for that is high schools are out, colleges are out on summer break, and a big portion of blood comes from them. So we really heavily depend on the community to come out and donate. And we got some cool things for them as incentives, as thank yous for coming out and donating. When you come out to our donor centers, we have our point system, and certain days there's double points. And what we hear from donors, a lot of they use their points for gift cards and airline tickets and other merch that they can buy from us as well on our donor store. So it's kind of a cool thing that to hear these stories. Somebody redid their garage because they had enough points saved up. And then we also have our platelet program that launched in this June, where our platelet donors, remember, platelets, you can donate every 8 days, 8 to 10 days. So people really rack up those points, and those are a great way not only to incentivize our donors, but to say thank you for saving lives, because ultimately what it is your time coming in and donating, but it's saving people's lives. And then if you can't make it out to a donor center, we have our mobiles that are all across our area here. 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Santico's, if you see us at a Santico's, drop on by or make an appointment of see a movie, see the Blockbusters this summer. 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So you'll be able to see concert acts this summer. So like we have Bob Dylan and Dwight Yoakam, Pat Green, Roger. 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
6: 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We ask that you never defer yourself. 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
5: Absolutely. 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
5: Wonderful. Thanks so much, Roger. 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
6: 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Thank you.
5: 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Bye-bye.
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25: Hey, Max, you look absolutely dashing in that purple tie. Ready to harness the world?
26: You bet, Daisy. I'm ready as I'll ever be. And might I say, your purple tie really pops with your vest.
25: Thanks. I almost went with a cape. but didn't want to come across as pretentious.
26: Nonsense. Anyone in our line of work should rock a cape.
25: You might be onto something, Max.
26: Phew, so here we go. First day on the job. You've got this, right?
25: Right. Don't forget, we both graduated from Dogs, Inc. with honors.
26: Which means I can guide my human around a busy city with ease.
25: And I can give my human a restful night.
26: I hope my human is kind and loving.
25: And I hope mine likes wet kisses and zoomies.

0: some wading pools here, which are really fun for some of our dogs to jump in, kind of splash around and, you know, just have some fun in the water. But we always want to make sure, whether it's pets here at the shelter or just pets in general, when you're out, you know, walking your dog, to make sure that you're taking them out early in the morning, later in the evening when the weather isn't too hot outside. And, you know, if it's too hot for us, imagine what it's like for them. So always keep an eye out for that. And in general, we have a lot of volunteer opportunities, especially right now during the summer. So if you'd like to get some hours for school, work, church, anything like that, there's so many things that you can do when you volunteer. So whether you want to help with cleaning, which we appreciate, a lot of our volunteers help with, walking dogs, socializing our cats and kittens and our puppies, whether you like maybe taking photos, writing creative descriptions that will help to get our pets adopted, anything that you're interested in, or even if you want to help out in our hospital and kind of see what goes on behind the scenes and on the medical side, that's an option as well. So there's a lot of fun things that you could do throughout the summer, and the more the merrier. The more people we can get in to help out, we truly appreciate.
1: Wonderful. And that's even better because the kids are not in school. High school, college, if you want to go over there and volunteer your time and then learn a little bit.
0: Exactly. And the great thing, too, is we have our Pet Champion program. So this is for kiddos who are 3 to 11. Of course, they have to be here with their parent or guardian, but there's not a lot of opportunities out there for kids of that age. So this is a great way for them to come out and, you know, help with making some cat and dog toys, doing some fun crafts, ideas, and just, you know, helping to highlight our pets as well. And they're getting some humane education while they're here doing that. So
1: that's,
0: they're learning
1: great
0: about what goes in to help our pets too. Yeah, definitely.
1: Now, we can get that information on the website. What about the adoption process? What are your, on the website, I know you can get all that information, but for those of us that aren't familiar, what's the process?
0: For sure, yeah. So we have anywhere from, I would say, about 400 to 500 pets available for adoption on any given day. So we have two locations. Our main campus is off of Nacogdoches Road, and our second location is our Paw Jolly Adoption Center. It's right across from the zoo. So you can either visit our website ahead of time and get an idea of who's available and kind of, you know, what kind of age are you looking for? If you're looking for a specific breed, like I said, we have photos and info about our pets that our volunteers provide, which is really helpful. So you can learn a little bit about them prior to coming out to adopt. And that's adltexas.org/pets is where you can see all of that. And then you come on in. You spend some time with any pet that you're interested in, or if you want to chat with our staff ahead of time, then you can let them know, hey, I'm looking for a dog who's a little bit more calm, just wants to, you know, kind of lounge around, go on short walks. So maybe like a senior pet would be a good option for you. So you let our team know, and then we'll do our best to try to match you with a pet that would best fit your lifestyle, your family, your dynamic. And then once you sit down with our team, and they'll ask you a few questions, you know, what does your lifestyle look like? Where do you plan to house the pet? You know, kind of providing some education as well with that. So if you do have other dogs at home or you have cats at home, just trying to help out to make sure that you know the best way to introduce them. A great thing too is if you do have dogs at home, excuse me, we do recommend bringing them here to the shelter to meet the new companion. If you do have cats, please do not bring your cats to the shelter.
1: Cats
0: but
1: have
0: it's
1: attitude.
0: Always great to cats, you know, they're a little messy sometimes. But with your dog, they can meet the new companion because we want to make sure that they get along and that things go well, right, when you take this new pet into your home. But it's a really easy process. It's just really helpful for our staff to get to know you, you to ask any questions. And then throughout the year, we've had a lot of different promotions, which is really cool too. So always check out our website, follow us on social, because we might have an adoption special going on at that time where we will waive fees for the pets. So if that's something that you're interested in, you can come on out and volunteer at that time. Or if that is not a, you know, something that your sparks anything for you, you can always come at any given time. But our adoption packages come with a lot of great things. So it's not like you're just taking the pet home and you're on your own. You know, we try to make sure that you have a successful adoption. So we offer 30 days of complimentary pet insurance through MetLife, and
1: nice.
0: We have 7 days of play and a bath for free with Houndstown. So if you adopt a dog

0: are a puppy, you can take them over there to kind of get some energy out, get a good bath in, have some fun. And then our affordable dog training is a really great partner of ours as well. So they offer about 50% off of group classes. So same thing, if you have a dog or a puppy that you're adopting and maybe you've never had a puppy before, this is a great chance to get them into some training so that you have the tools and everything, you know, as they're getting older to make sure that they are mentally stimulated, that they're having fun, that they're learning, and, you know, they're not getting into things that they shouldn't be.
1: Absolutely. Now give us the website and the phone numbers again.
0: Yes, ADLTexas.org is our website. We're all over social media, Facebook, Instagram, TikTok, YouTube, and our phone number is 210-655-1481, and we are open every single day from 12 to 7.
1: Wonderful. Thanks so much, Felicia, and we'll talk to you again.
0: Yay. Okay, sounds good. Thank you. All right, have a good one.
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1: Welcome to the San Antonio Solution Show. This is your host, Elaine Rodriguez. And now we're going to be speaking to Michelle Chavarin. She's Vice President of Marketing and Communications with Soldiers Angels. Welcome back to the show, Michelle. How are you?
17: Hi, Elaine. I'm great. Thank you so much for having us on again.
1: Now, for those of us that, or for those out there that haven't heard of Soldiers Angels, tell us about it.
17: Sure. So Soldiers Angels is a national nonprofit organization that provides aid, comfort, and resources to military service members, their families, and veterans of all generations. And it just so happens that we're actually headquartered right here in Military City, USA.
1: Wonderful. And when did you guys start?
17: So we've actually been around since 2003, and we were founded by the family of General George Patton when one of the Patton great-grandchildren went to Iraq, and their family found out that they weren't getting the supplies that they needed. It was the early days of the war, and so they started sending care packages and found out very quickly that it was a need that couldn't be done by just a few people. So they recruited volunteers, and soon it became a national movement to send care packages downrange to Iraq and Afghanistan and everything since then.
1: Wonderful. Now we are doing something here at our station. It's called Operation Appreciation in conjunction with you guys. We're helping out. And tell us about Operation Appreciation so people can donate.
17: Yeah, absolutely. So Operation Appreciation ties back to those care packages I mentioned before. And what it is that we have all of you guys collect supplies that we'll put into care packages. So we ship out a ton of care packages right here from our headquarters every year, and we could use the help of the community to collect the items that are most needed for those care packages. So it might be hygiene items or snack items, downtime items. We have a whole list of things that you can collect, and then those will come to our warehouse here in San Antonio and ship out in care packages throughout the year.
1: Wonderful. And what kind of items, so they can pull up the list on KTSA.com, but what kind of items are you seeing a lot of?
17: So we get requests for kind of basic items like socks. They really appreciate getting new socks, which is an easy one. And then hygiene items. You know, sometimes they're in locations where they may not have access to a base store of any sort. So, you know, deodorant, lotion, and also those fun things, you know, like it could be a small ball or maybe a little game like a table game or crossword puzzle, things to keep them busy when they are not on, you know, on duty at their location.
1: Wonderful. And other things, snack items like beef jerky, trail mix, toothpaste, and also tell us about the handwritten notes.
17: Yeah, so we get so many notes back from our deployed service members that they just love having that kind of personal connection to those back home, whether it's your kid that writes a nice little letter or draws a picture, or if you take the time to write a nice letter, and we can include that in the care package. And it's just a really nice way to connect with them. You know, they may never know who you are if you're supporting, but this gives them a little taste of home, what's going on back here, and kind of a distraction. Some of them keep those notes and letters in their pockets or in their bunks for the entire length of their deployment and refer back to them when they need a quick pick-me-up.
1: Oh, I love that. And anyone can participate, correct?
17: Absolutely. Anyone can participate, especially with this collection drive. You know, it's a great way to get the kids engaged in summer.
1: Yeah.
17: Have them collect supplies and drop them off at any of the locations.
1: And now the need continues year-round. And you do accept monetary donations. So when the need continues year round, other than what we're doing here in June for Operation Appreciation, you still collect those items at that location where Soldiers mm-hmm. Angels is at. Do you still collect the letters and stuff as well?
17: Yeah, absolutely. So we have a ton of really great volunteer opportunities. So of course we welcome monetary donations. That is the biggest way to help us the fastest. We can put those donations to use wherever we need it the most. And that may be a care package. It may be sending other supplies downrange. It could be in any type of thing. But if you're looking for ways to stay engaged, I highly suggest that you check out our volunteer page at soldiersangels.org/volunteer. And that's where you can really pick up those opportunities and continue throughout the year. We actually have a whole group of people who write letters and they write cards, and those opportunities are available year round. We also have one-time care package opportunities where you can pack your own care package and you can actually send that directly to a service member that's deployed. So it's kind of that next level of support.
1: Yeah.
17: So definitely some really great ways you can volunteer. And of course, if you're here in San Antonio, we have volunteer opportunities at our warehouse all the time too.
1: Absolutely. Now give us the website and the phone number.
17: Sure. So it's soldiersangels.org, and you can call our office at 210-629-0020.
1: Wonderful. And we'll be talking with you throughout the month, Michelle. Thank you guys so much at Soldiers Angels.
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1: Welcome to the San Antonio Solution Show. This is your host, Elaine Rodriguez. And now we're going to be speaking to Ariana Barber. She's Director of Marketing and Communications for Meals on Wheels. How are you, Ariana? Great to have you back on the show.
2: Thanks so much, Elaine. We're doing pretty well. We hope everyone is enjoying their spring.
1: I know, yes. And now we're going into summer. So tell us what's going on with you guys and what's going to be happening this summer.
2: All right. Well, so for any of your listeners who don't know what Meals on Wheels is, we deliver freshly prepared meals to older and disabled neighbors who are living primarily in isolation, who need the nutritional food. Maybe they need that friendly visit, and they also need a safety check. So going into summer, we are always looking for volunteers. So as kids get out of school and parents are trying to figure out what to do with their time, if they want to pick up a regular route, even if it's just once a week, it's a really great way to show your kid what it means to give back to the community, get to spend time with your kiddo, and really make a difference in somebody's day. Like, you're really brightening up their day when you deliver that meal and you're saying hello, and they get to see a friendly face.
1: That's wonderful. Now, tell us about Grace Place.
2: Yes. So Grace Place is our Alzheimer's center. It's a daytime center for those living with Alzheimer's or dementia. And so it's really about giving the caregiver that peace of mind, knowing that their loved one is somewhere safe while maybe they're taking care of themselves, going to the doctor, or perhaps even going to work. And it's a really great facility that's open Monday through Friday from 7:30 to 6. So it's full time during the week. And we are always happy to show people around. If they want to bring their loved ones to see how they engage and interact with activities, that's great. And something else that we offer the community, regardless of whether or not your loved one attends, and you just have somebody in your life who has Alzheimer's or dementia, we have a support group that's typically the last Friday of the month. There's a few exceptions to that. You can find that on our website, which is mowsatx.org. But everyone is welcome to participate in that, find support, maybe connect with somebody who's in a similar spot in their journey with working through how the disease is impacting their family. And we really just want to make sure that families that are on that journey with a loved one find that they have as much support as possible and understand what all resources are available to them, because there's a lot more in San Antonio than I think people realize, especially when they're just starting to deal with something like that.
1: Amazing, amazing what you guys do there. Now tell us about the activities you guys provide, the finances. What do you guys...
2: Yeah. So what it looks like for somebody to attend, we actually have... we have our registered dietitian who prepares the menus for Meals on Wheels. Mm-hmm. She goes in on like almost a weekly basis and does fun activities with food with the clients. Like, they made... for St. Patrick's Day, back when that happened, they made little bowls of gold with like rainbow fruit stripes and stuff like that. And, you know, they just kind of celebrate the holidays and really, really try to make the day special. There's always, of course, some physical activity, whether it's sitter-size, and believe me, that's harder than it sounds, and maybe like balloon volleyball or something like that. And every now and then we have some special guests come in who do maybe some like dancing or movement to try to get people up and active, as well as a fun group that comes in with animals that our clients can interact with. So maybe one day it's a capybara, maybe one day it's a snake. And it's really, really cool to see the clients engaging with that and just like the joy that they have when they're just getting to enjoy life and like they don't realize anything is different about their situation. And that's really, really great.
1: And they get to interact.
2: Yes, they get to interact, and they get to interact with each other. And we do have people who are at different levels,
1: right,
2: are in different places in their journey. Some are early on, and some are later stage. But the longer that they're here, typically, the longer that they are able to be with their families instead of the family maybe having to consider, like, residential care or something like that. But it may sound like something that should be really expensive, but we do try to make it as affordable as possible, mm-hmm, starting as low as $600 a month for part-time care, which is considered attending 3 days a week, and as low as $1,000 a month for 5 days a week. And that all is dependent upon a household income. Mm-hmm. And our financial team just lets you know what you need to bring in to confirm what that looks like. But it's for care that's 7:30 a.m. to 6 p.m. on the days that a person's attending. Meals and snacks are included. And, you know, if somebody's tired and they don't want to participate, we make sure that we do something that keeps them engaged. If maybe they were an accountant in a past life, we ask them to go over our books for us, right? Like, give them like an assignment so that they can feel like they're being useful and enjoying their time and maybe like just remembering who they were. And then they're also getting to practice skills that they still have. Mm-hmm. And that's really important, is keeping their skills strong. Because, you know, once you can't do something anymore, it can be frustrating. So it's great to focus on what people can do and remind them like that they are contributing to society and that they are important and that they do have something to bring to the table.
1: That's wonderful. And that's Grace Place Alzheimer's Care or Center. Now, what is, mm-hmm, is there a separate website for them?
2: So you can go to graceplacesa.org, and that basically takes you straight to the page that's all about Grace Place. Mm-hmm. But if you go to mowsatx.org, there's rotating images on the homepage, and there's one that talks about all of our Alzheimer's services, and it takes you straight to that page as well, so you can learn more about it.
1: Okay, now going back to Meals on Wheels, if you have time to give, what are some of the ways that people can help?
2: So the easiest way, and the way that like is the most helpful, honestly, might be volunteering your time to deliver. You sit through once you apply and you provide your driver's license information and things like that, because we do round background checks on all of our volunteers to ensure everybody's safety. Mm-hmm. You sit through a really easy orientation, talks to you about how to review the route sheet, which is what we call the piece of paper that has all of the people you'll be delivering to. And you, that same day, if you allow time for it, you can go and deliver a route and make sure that you're actually solidifying that information while it's fresh in your head. And then if you're only able to do even like 1 hour a month, that's great. We appreciate every single minute that somebody's able to give us. And an hour typically equals about 10 people that you end up serving and providing that friendly visit and safety check to, as well as that fresh, nutritious meal.
1: Oh, wow. And also, mm-hmm, you mentioned earlier there is meals for animals as well that you guys can provide.
2: Yes, we have our Animeals service, and that is providing supplementary pet food to our clients. Mm-hmm. We have cats or dogs who maybe are in a spot financially and they want to make sure that their furry companions, furry family members even, are getting the nutrition that they need, mm-hmm, and deserve as well, because we don't want our clients sharing meals because then they're not getting the nutrition
1: right,
2: that they
1: right.
2: need. And Animules is a once-a-month delivery, so if you're looking to deliver, that's amazing. We're always adding people, so we're always looking to have more volunteers. If you're not able to deliver, but you want to make sure that those pets get food, you can always make a donation, whether it's monetary to support our purchase of it, or you can purchase pet food itself and have it donated to us. So, I mean, like, we have a wish list on Amazon, but if you don't go through that and you still just want to get us food, we're happy to take it. However you can get it to us, you can ship it straight to us. Or if you want to do something at, like, your office or a local neighborhood association or something like that and do a pet food drive, we can set you up with some bins to collect everything, and then we can always arrange that transportation to make it as easy as possible for us to continue serving our furry clients.
1: Now, if you have no time to give but want to support both Grace Place and Meals on Wheels, what are the options?
2: Really, it's going to be a monetary donation, something that we can make sure that the money is going to where it might be most needed. Of course, if we're offering lower rates for people at Grace Place, we are figuring out how to supplement the cost of that, because we want to make it as accessible as possible, but we still need to make sure that we are able to keep the ratios and the right staff in place to ensure that everyone is having a positive experience. So a gift, a monetary gift, really makes a huge, huge difference in that case. Right now, a meal is running about $9.50 if it's delivered by a staff member, because we've got to have insurance on the vehicles and all that good stuff. Everyone knows about gas prices. If you're able to give online, that's amazing. And to really make it easy on someone, you can make your gift recurring. So if you want to give $10 a month and know that you're providing a really healthy meal and a friendly visit and a safety check to somebody who could be your neighbor, who knows, you can set it and forget it. And it's like a subscription that you don't ever have to worry about not using it, because we're definitely putting that money to good use on a regular basis.
1: Wonderful. Now, to donate or to go online, give us the phone number and your website.
2: 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From Meals on Wheels, San Antonio, Texas.
1: Wonderful. Thank you so much, Ariana, and we'll talk to you guys again.
2: Thanks so much, Elaine. Y'all
1: right.
2: Take care.
1: Bye-bye.
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1: Welcome to the San Antonio Solution Show. This is your host, Elaine Rodriguez. And now we're going to be speaking to Nick Knightley. He's the owner of Knightley Insurance Group. Welcome to the program, Nick. How are you, sir?
28: Thank you so much. I'm fantastic.
1: Now, you're going to go over the importance of why is it more beneficial to go through a broker versus signing up yourself for Medicare. That affects a lot of our audience.
28: Correct. So there's a number of different reasons why it's beneficial, but kind of the main reasons it's beneficial to go through a broker versus doing it yourself is because there's too many options and it's too confusing. When you get signed up for Medicare or you get close to Medicare, the government sends you a book about an inch and a half thick and says, good luck, figure it out. And then you look through the book and you look at your county and there's 120 different plans that you can choose from. And they all practically look the same on paper. So you have no way of knowing which plans are good, which ones are going to accept your doctors, which ones cover your medications. You're kind of just guessing unless you go through, say, a broker like myself, where I can help people navigate and sort through all the noise for their specific situation to find the best plan.
1: Now, what is the biggest mistake people make when people are starting to enroll on Medicare?
28: Oh, boy. I would say the biggest mistake that we come across is, one, people trying to do it themselves, because you have to apply for Medicare on the Social Security website, and it is a nightmare to do it. If you click the wrong button, it'll instantly lock you out. So that's a problem. But I would say the other biggest issue is people listening to their friends or doctors as far as what plan is going to be best for them. You talk to 10 people, you're going to get 10 different opinions, and it doesn't necessarily apply to your specific situation. So a lot of people get misinformation on Medicare listening to people who are not experts. And that causes a lot of problems when you pick the wrong plan or the wrong company or something.
1: Now, how soon should you start? Do we need to enroll in Medicare if we're still working?
28: So, and that's another big concern for a lot of people is, they don't understand how they should go about it if they are still working. So we deal with a lot of people going on Medicare, and 99% of the people who are still working but turning 65 go on Medicare, all right? Because most of the people who are on employer plans are paying a huge monthly payment for their employer coverage, and it's not very good coverage. Whereas if they switch over to Medicare, we're typically saving people, you know, $1,000 a month by switching them over to Medicare, and they can continue working. They don't have to draw Social Security, so they can continue working and go on Medicare, save a lot of money and get better insurance. Then the important thing is, whenever they go to retire, their Medicare is already set up and ready for them to go, because Medicare is not something that you can just easily click on or off, right? Mm-hmm. Mm-hmm. So we recommend people call us 4 months before they are turning 65 or they're going to retire, because it can take a couple months just to get your Medicare approved, right? So it's not something that you can wake up and say, all right, I'm ready to retire, click my Medicare on. Mm-hmm. Government doesn't work that way. It takes a while.
1: Yes, we know government doesn't work that way.
28: Yeah, it's not very efficient, no.
1: So advise a person that gives you guys a call, what are the first steps? What are the first questions you ask? Or what are the first questions they should ask?
28: So usually the first thing we want to figure out is, one, does it make sense to go on Medicare, right? Because everybody's situation is different, and we want to make sure that we're doing the most beneficial thing for our clients. So we typically ask, first off, okay, tell me about your situation. What doctors do you go to? What medications do you take? Are you the only person on your employer plan? Do you have family under your plan? And most importantly, how much it's costing and what is your deductible? Usually the only people who will stay on employer plans are retirees of the federal government, because they're usually going to get everything free, but it's very, very rare.
1: Right.
28: Very rare. Most everybody will go on Medicare when they turn 65. But yeah, we just gather as much information as possible to determine, hey, whether or not this is going to be beneficial for you or not. And 99.9% of the time, it makes a lot of sense for people to go on Medicare, even though they are not retiring yet.
1: Okay. Now, how much does that service cost when they're calling you? How do you guys get paid?
28: Yeah, of course. So that's kind of one of the biggest things that people want to know is, we don't charge anything for our service. We are paid by the insurance carriers. Mm-hmm. And something important to know is, we get paid the same no matter what people do. So it does not matter if somebody wants a plan with a zero premium or they want something that they pay a monthly premium for, we will get paid the same. So we have zero financial bias in the entire process. the only bias that we do have, it's our responsibility as your broker to take care of you the rest of your life. So we want to get you the best, least problematic thing for your situation, because any problems that you have, well, guess what? You're calling me to fix it, and you're not going to be very happy. So I want to get you the very best thing for your situation, and it doesn't cost you a dime. We will never ask you for money. We do not accept money, actually, at all.
1: Okay, perfect. Then what is the number, and what's the website, Nick?
28: Yeah, so if you want to go to our website, very easy. It's just www.knightleyinsurancegroup.com, and that's Knightley with a K. And our 800 number is 1-800-782-0059. You can go to our website, shoot us an email, give us a call Monday through Friday, 9 to 5.
1: Wonderful. Thanks so much, Nick, and we'll be talking to you guys again.
28: Absolutely. Thank you so much.
1: All right.
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1: Welcome to the San Antonio Solution Show. This is your host, Elaine Rodriguez. And now we're going to be speaking with Diana Hagee. She's with Cornerstone Ministries and also the Sanctuary of Hope. Welcome back to the show, Diana. How are you?
30: I'm very well this morning. Thank you very much for having me.
1: It's great to have you guys back on. Tell us about Sanctuary of Hope. When did it start, and why did it start?
30: Years and years ago, I am Pastor Hickey's wife of Cornerstone Church. And years and years and years ago, when my husband was 15 years old, and the reason I emphasize years ago is because this year he's celebrating his 65th year of ministry.
1: Wow.
30: Which, and he's going very, very strong. So when he was a young teenager, he was working at an orphanage in the Houston area, and he was very moved by what he saw, by the need of children to have a family unit, by the need of children to look for someone who would love them unconditionally for who they were. So he made a pledge to himself that one day he would build a sanctuary, build a place where kids could call home, not an institution, but mm-hmm. a home, and where eventually, obviously because of the epidemic of abortions in our nation, where a young mother who had courageously chosen life for her child would have a place to come, a safe haven, where they could blossom, where they could get an education, where they could get life skill training and counseling and medical care, and a place to raise their child. in an environment that was safe, secure, and could elevate them to the potential that they have.
1: Now, when you guys, I was reading up on Sanctuary of Hope, and it says it program seeks not only to offer single young mothers and their children an opportunity to develop basic living skills. What does that mean? I mean, do you guys have classes and stuff?
30: Yes, of course. What we have found is that, you know, there usually is a generational cycle, right?
1: Mm-hmm.
30: Oftentimes, a young mother who is expecting out of wedlock is her mom was in the same situation, and oftentimes now her grandmother. So it's a cycle. And what we're telling them is, all right, you've made a mistake. We understand that. We all have. That line forms to the left. Now what can we do? What can we do to take you from where you are today and show you the potential that you have educationally, emotionally, relationally, and show you what's possible? That's the hardest thing when we get these young ladies to show them that they have self-worth. So our life skill program brings in experts in the field of child rearing, mm-hmm. in the field of personal health care. We have cooking lessons. We have sewing lessons. We have arts and crafts. And these young ladies just, blossom. We have a group that I've entitled the Titus Circle, where in the scripture it says the older women should teach the younger. These are volunteers that spend, last month we had over 400 hours,
1: wow.
30: volunteer hours from our church and our surrounding community. And they come in and have game night with the girls, for example. You know, pizza and sandwiches and snacks, and we sit on the floor and play games. Of all of the events that we do, and we have many events for these young ladies,
1: mm-hmm.
30: they love that the most. Why? Because it's a family unit.
1: Yep.
30: Because they're coming together as a group, and they see what they saw in other family units, and they didn't have it. And so now we are establishing that, and the friendships, and they come together, and you know, young ladies that have had their babies help coach other young ladies that are going into labor. And they help, you know, rear each other's children. And it's a community. One of the beautiful things I saw were three little boys, all of which were born at Sanctuary of Hope. The little one, there were two little ones, I guess maybe 2 and 3. And the four-year-old took both of them by the shoulder, looked at us and said, "This is my family." And, your heart just welled with emotion, because that's exactly what we're trying to establish. The family unit. Our society was based on the family unit, and the destruction that has the family unit has suffered is just, it's catastrophic. And we see that with the gangs in the street, with the lack of respect for authority.
1: Mm-hmm.
30: It has not produced anything but just havoc. And now we're saying, look, we are not turning our back on family. We're not turning our back on respect and those virtues that make an individual a solid contributor to the community. We're trying to build that up.
1: Exactly. Now, if people want to get more information, what's the website?
30: So the website is sanctuaryofhope.org, of course. And they can go, and they can also call us at the Sanctuary of Hope. They can call the church, 210-490-1600, and then ask for the Sanctuary of Hope. They can go to the Cornerstone website as well, sacornerstone.org, and they can click on the site that says Sanctuary of Hope and go there. I want to make sure that our listening audience knows the Sanctuary of Hope is open for everyone. Open for everyone that wants a better life. Open for everyone who wants hope for the future. And we have volunteers, we have doctors, we have nurses, we have dentists, we have OBs, we have pediatric doctors, all of which have said, we want to help. We want to be part of this supportive structure. that will enable these young ladies. We get them. They don't have any high school diplomas, most of them, even though some of them are old enough to have a high school diploma. We now have 7 high school graduates. We have 1 that just received her associate's degree, and we have 9 right now that are enrolled in college. And all of these expenses are taken care of by our generous donors.
1: That's so wonderful. Well, thank you guys so much. Thank you and Pastor Hagee for everything you guys do for the community, Diana.
30: Well, thank you for helping us make the community aware, not only in San Antonio, but we accept young ladies from all over the nation. So wonderful. God bless you for all that you do to spread the truth around this city and surrounding community.
1: Thank you, Diana. God bless you guys.
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9: From ABC News, I'm Wayne Cabot. Iran now claiming major wins at the peace talks, including agreements on ending attacks on Lebanon, a condition to keep the strait open. New York Times White House correspondent David Sanger on ABC's This Week.
14: We could be in a situation, we don't know yet, where access to the strait just gets turned on and off by the Iranians or pushed up and down in its level, depending on what's happening in Lebanon and elsewhere.
9: Trump Energy Secretary Chris Wright on ABC wouldn't say if gas prices will return to pre-war levels. Protest outside the Iran-Belgium World Cup match in California. Some ripping up Iranian flags. Protester Sarah Baranis.
16: I'm not here to support Team Meli, the Islamic team. They don't represent us, especially because these players didn't speak up for all the young people that were killed. And so that's why we're here to show FIFA this isn't a soccer game. This is a protest against the Islamic regime.
9: President Trump says he will try again to fix the reflecting pool on the National Mall.
17: The companies that renovated the pool were awarded no-bid contracts worth nearly $15 million, despite having virtually no federal experience doing federal contracts. And the cost to taxpayers now even higher. Park Service is paying more than $1.7 million to an Ohio company to install a nanobubble system to kill the algae. Workers also battling the green muck with vacuum pumps and strainers.
9: ABC Selena Wang. Americans are going back to the movies again in numbers last seen before the pandemic. This weekend with Toy Story 5 and Obsession driving sales, the summer box office is up 15%. In 2025. Toy Story 5 debuting with 160 million domestic sales. Franchise record, the biggest opening weekend of the year. Disney's our parent company. You're listening to ABC News.
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9: Several wildfires are forcing evacuations in Utah and jolting passengers who are flying into Salt Lake City Airport, their phones buzzing with warnings to evacuate just as the plane touches down. Time to raise a pint to America's 250th with George Washington's recipe. ABC Chief Washington Correspondent Jonathan Carl.
21: When the New York Public Library acquired Colonel George Washington's notebook more than a century ago, at first they were unaware of the uniqueness of what they had purchased.
22: This is in his handwriting. This is what he made as a 25-year-old colonel.
21: But in the 269 years since, a lot has changed about the brewing process. Washington's recipe used molasses as the fermentable ingredient.
3: The different variations of fermentable sugars that could be used.
21: They turned to Talea, a women-owned and founded brewery based in Brooklyn. The library decided to put Washington's recipe to the test.
4: It could have been left over from one of George Washington's collections, but this is fresh.
21: To mark America's 250th birthday.
4: All right, George Washington, not bad.
9: Well, she's back after about 4 years away from professional tennis. Serena Williams will play singles at Wimbledon after accepting a wild card invitation. She already accepted a wild card for the doubles competition with her sister Venus. Avoiding a major collapse at the U.S. Open, golfer Wyndham Clark at Shinnecock Hills, Long Island, rocketing from number 75 in the world to number 8. Wayne Cabot, ABC News.
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24: Why is this not rocket science? 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I need these puffed up establishment jackwagons to stop going, oh, that's Farrah, if you're simply asking a question that they haven't had the brains or balls to lay out for you themselves. 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
24: Welcome back to the program. Dana Lash with you. We're at the top of this third hour getting you set up for the weekend. So one of the other little interesting bits of, I don't know, however you want to put it out there, is this little soundbite. I just think at some point when I see people doing things that I know are demonstrably false, I have to question, when does this stupidity stop and just the evil begin? Because sometimes it's not just that people are dumb. It's that they're just choosing to behave in an evil manner. And so I'm saying this to set this up. This is cut 17. So Tucker Carlson decides to go out there and say, well, you know, Charlie Kirk was murdered by Israel. That's what he's saying. Really, that's what he's saying here. Play this.
25: Charlie Kirk was murdered.
26: Yeah.
25: And he was not murdered for his opinions on transgenderism. Obviously,
24: what?
25: He was, I believe, and most people who knew him well, as I did and was friends with him as I was, believe he was most likely murdered for his evolving views on Israel. So I get it. And a lot's at stake. The world is at stake.
24: So it's interesting because his Charlie's producer and all of their friends that work with him and know him every day, they came out. And they said, quote, actually, those of us who knew Charlie best, a group that doesn't include Tucker, do think that Tyler Robinson did it and was motivated by transgender radicalism. Tucker is lying, end quote. And there was nothing about Israel on the casings. There was every bit. There's a ton of evidence in writing, social media stuff and everything else that, yes, the trans issue was a heavy component, heavily factored into the motivation with us. But what gets me is he just says this stuff. He's like, well, I mean, it's not true, but I think it's true. I'm just going to say it's true, but I don't have any evidence that it's true. What does it sound like to you? Who else does that? Oh, the progressive left. That's a leftist tactic to do that. I find that abhorrent, absolutely abhorrent. And what also gets me too is that, and I think I tweeted this. I had said something to the effect of, well, you know what? It's just as easy to say that there's actually maybe even more of a reason to think that the people who didn't like his support of Israel killed him. I mean, I can pull a Tucker too and say, I mean, I don't know, I'm just speculating, but you know, it's just very interesting. A lot of people were trying to bully him into turning on America's ally in the Middle East. They were trying to bully him to turn

their own clout online. A lot of podcast sustain people did it. And a lot of people that I think were clingers on in his orbit did it. And you can tell who they are because they're silent as his widow's attacked. They're entirely silent. They don't say anything. They'll scream about everything else, but on that, they're crickets. Know them by their fruits indeed, completely. So, I mean, this idea, that's just stupid say this stuff. And I mean, it's ridiculous. The family is not going to give up their son. I mean, just look at just the most remedial analysis. They're not going to sit here and give up their son and help turn him in, basically, for something that these nut jobs claim that he didn't do. I mean, clearly, I get that people have all these conspiracy theories, but they've become the conspiracy theory at this point. They absolutely have. So I don't know. I got more with this as well. So Vance has gone out talking about the VP, and I wrote about this on Substack last night because I don't understand what's happening here. It is weird to me. I wrote, whose MOU talking points are these anyway? And I told you, too, that I think POTUS has been solidly without question on the military prosecution of Iran up to this point, right? I've written previously about it. I think that this whole mess kicked off with this disastrous messaging around the MOU, which we have now all read. And it added so much confusion that was entirely unnecessary. And the crazy thing is that Iran was first out of the blocks with all of this. They were the first ones that came out and said, here's our list of agreed upon points. And then the Republican establishment went out and started scolding Americans for simply questioning the points or criticizing the points. They said that that was tantamount to spreading Iranian propaganda. But then the official MOU was released and the points really weren't that different. What made them stop being propaganda? The lag period, the dysfunction was chaos. I don't know who shepherded that. I don't know, but I don't think that this was a Trump op. I don't think that this was him guiding it. It almost feels like he had it, and I don't need to defend him. You guys know I've called balls and strikes. I've been like kind of alienated because I'm just very consistent. I do it with everyone. DeSantis included, everybody. So Trump is not vague. He's not a vague guy, right? He is incredibly transparent. I think sometimes for his own team's comfort, too transparent. But he does not hesitate to jump feet first into an issue. He literally is like a heat-seeking missile. He will find the press and confront them. You've seen him. When he's been on his way to Marine One, you can tell that they're like, okay, let's get going, don't talk. And he's like, nah. And you can tell. They cannot move him. So he loves getting in front of this stuff. But now instead of him, it's the VP out there delivering the sales pitch. And I'm sorry, but he has not done well. He has not done well. Like when he went out there and said, well, they've got to stop bombing. They just have to he sounds a lot like Joe Kent right here. When he says, yes, they have to stop bombing civilian population centers during active peace negotiations. That was one of the bits of audio that we played yesterday. These sound literally like Joe Kent, Tucker Carlson talking points. If the concern for human life is so great, then why does that concern for human life not kick in at the conflict's point of origin, which is Hezbollah embedding itself into civilian areas and launching regular attacks on northern Israel? They killed tons of Lebanese as well. They killed tons of Lebanese Christians. Why does the concern only kick in when Israel defends itself? I find it highly, it seems coordinated. You have Joe Kent out here doing this stuff. You have Vance out here saying this stuff. I'm sorry, but I'm not sorry. I'm just going to call it. It seems coordinated. Why is Hezbollah, why do none of these guys, why does Vance never go, why is Hezbollah
systematically embedding its military infrastructure and operations.

0: with unpopulated civilian areas from which to launch attacks. I mean, this isn't speculation. We literally have video of them firing stuff off of apartment buildings. UN, they're worthless, UN peacekeepers, but they have actually found like munitions cases in school complexes. We all know they have an underground complex. We know this. This is why Iran wanted Lebanon in the ceasefire. They wanted to use this as an additional wedge between Netanyahu and Trump. Even though Lebanon said that they were not party to these discussions. I love it how people are like, care about these countries' sovereignty, but then they completely silence Lebanon and act like Lebanon can't and hasn't spoken for itself. Lebanon already said, the first time they tried this, when Pakistan said, oh, they're party to this. Lebanon was like, no, we're not. What are you talking about? Because the United States had already brokered, it was in April, beginning of April, a ceasefire between Hezbollah and Israel. And then who turned around and immediately violated it? Like not even 18 hours later, Hezbollah. That's who did it. And they did it again, just recently. It is a sleight of hand to conflate Hezbollah with Lebanon. Because the goal is to remove the Iranian-backed terrorist variable from the scenario so that Islamists can shop this narrative that it's just the incorrigible Israel randomly picking on Lebanon. That's what they're going for. I mean, they're a foreign terrorist organization. That's how they've been classified by our government. We know all of this about them. We know it. They have this underground tunnel network. Over 90% of their rocket launches were documented by foreign press agents as occurring inside these civilian centers. I mean, here's one headline. Hezbollah's use of Lebanese civilians as human shields, the extensive military infrastructure positioned and hidden in populated areas. From within the Lebanese towns and villages, deliberate rocket attacks were directed against civilian targets in Israel. Another one, Hezbollah's, and this is the Washington Institute, Hezbollah's urban missile factories put civilians at risk. From the UN, Hezbollah is also at times in danger. Lebanese civilians, they don't take feasible precautions and they fire rockets from populated areas. There's tons of these reports. And then just last night, Hezbollah launched a large missile attack again on northern Israel from a city, a populated residential center. Now, the beginning of the op was meant to destroy Iran's missiles so they had nothing to fight us off with if they continued enrichment. Marco Rubio laid that out crystal clear to everybody. And now I guess they can keep some for self-defense. I don't know what the hell that is. From whom? Because if we're rebuilding Iran with sanctions relief and Gulf state money, are we rebuilding their military installations? That doesn't make sense. So then we're here. We're at this point. We've got... this is cut two. Go ahead and play cut two for me, please.
1: But, yeah, you've seen people in their system, Ben-Gavir and Smotrich, who've attacked the deal. And I guess my response to them would be, what is your exact proposal? And, you know, you're a country of 9 million people. You can't just kill your way out of solving every single national security problem that you have.
0: I mean, he sounds like Joe Kent. Who's saying that they're going to kill their way out of every national security problem that they have? And I thought the plan was pretty clear to get rid of terrorists. So why does he not acknowledge the fact? And remember, Tucker Carlson has been arguing and telling his audience that Hezbollah is not in Lebanon. We played that audio, Kane, remember? If you can, find that. He had argued. He said, no, they're not even in Lebanon. What? So is that part of the organized message? We're going to pretend that Hezbollah isn't in Lebanon so that we can just say that this ally is indiscriminately firing. And everyone's like, well, you can't make that. This has nothing to do with Israel. But it does, because Iran is using this as leverage to refuse committal to the deal, to the ceasefire. They're claiming because they're triggering the reaction with their proxy, their financed proxy in southern Lebanon. It's a hurt and rescue. They're causing the conflict. And then when there is defense against the conflict they instigated, then they go, well, we see we can't commit to the ceasefire. Vance is affirming this. Why? Why is he affirming this? And having this language, why? I don't get this. This is very Joe Kentish. Know the op when you see it. We have more on the way as we move. Our partners that bring you the program. It's the folks at Preborn, an amazing organization that has saved just last year alone over 80,000 babies. And it's a scary time for a woman when she's facing an unplanned pregnancy because society is definitely not giving her any encouragement. They tell her, oh, no, you just go ahead and get rid of the child. And she may not even want to. She may just be scared. And the sad thing is they do the same thing to men. They tell men, our society, that you don't really have any responsibility or obligation. Just let her get rid of it. Because it's big money for them, but it's a loss of a family for this couple. Everybody focuses on the mom, and she matters, but dads are left on the sidelines, and they're just as scared, they're just as overwhelmed, and they're ignored in one of the biggest moments of their lives, too. So this is why Preborn is important, because they give couples the chance to hear the truth, meet their baby with a free ultrasound, and realize it's not just them, and there's hope for the future. So they don't stop at the ultrasound either. Remember when I said that all of these over 80,000 lives saved last year? That all started with one $28 ultrasound. And Preborn partners with each of these families for the first 2 years of these babies' lives to make sure that they are getting off on a strong foundation and that they are building a legacy, building a family, which is a cornerstone of this republic. 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
16: And now, all of the news you would probably miss. It's time for Dana's Quick Five.
0: So scientists have now found an intriguing link between Ozempic and violent behavior. What does it make people violent? No, it damped the same mechanisms, they say, that dampen people's cravings for food also affect people's tendency for violent behavior. So at first it was like, it cures addiction. It cures fat. It cures addiction. And now it's like, it stops violent behavior. Now it folds fitted sheets perfectly. I mean, even with sharp corners. I mean, what can it not do at this point, right? That's all we're hearing. I don't get it, man. It keeps dog hair off of your floors forever. Better than a Roomba. Yeah, Ozempic does that, you don't know? It starts to seem a little bit much. Like, it sounds like there's benefits, but I'm like, come on, you guys, not everything's like that. Let's see. California is now going to certify firms as gay. We're going to come back to this because, yeah, that's gay firms. They're going to have gay certifications. Don't ask me how they prove it. And a disabled woman was left extremely stressed because the flight from Brazil lost her prosthetic legs. Yeah, that's horrible. How do you lose that? Sick with this. Are you sick of staring at a spinning wheel every time you open a new tab or launch an app? Most people blame their computer, but a lot of that slowdown comes from old school antivirus software that's heavy and cluttered and constantly running scans in the background. 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
20: ABC News, I'm Wayne Cabot. Rocky progress at the peace talks with Iran reportedly walking out at one point on Vice President J.D. Vance. Iran now reporting major progress on nearly all of its conditions. ABC's Tom Sufi Bird says big questions linger.
21: Is the Strait of Hormuz really open? Has Iran closed it? And also, how are you going to get peace in Lebanon? That is one of Iran's key demands.
20: An explosion tore through Qatar's main natural gas export terminal being rebuilt after getting blown up by Iran during the war. Crude has been higher again, but GasBuddy thinks pump prices should keep falling. Trump Energy Secretary Chris Wright on ABC.
22: I think Americans can expect continued declines in energy prices.
20: He wouldn't say if prices will ever return to pre-war levels. Not since the pandemic have Americans flocked to summer movies. Leading the way this weekend, Toy Story 5, a franchise record, 160 million domestic sales. Disney's our parent company. This is ABC News.
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0: Welcome back to the program, Dana Lash with you. You know, I know we've been talking a little bit, it's like the biggest story right now, and I've got a couple of other things that I'm going to make sure I get to, but let's start with this right out of the gate, because this is some of the audio from yesterday. I've got a really, okay. Cut five. Just hit me with cut five. Wow.
2: Help us understand President Trump's shift on his stance for Iran's ballistic missile program. Initially, it was a key objective to dismantle it. Yesterday, he said it would only be fair if they had some, if the countries around Iran also had some. So when and why did that change? And will the final agreement have any restrictions on these missiles?
4: So we destroyed a substantial number of their ballistic missiles and their ballistic missile launchers themselves. It's not just the bullets, but it's the actual gun. And that's what we were extremely effective at in destroying during the last 3 months of the campaign. All the president said yesterday is that, of course, countries don't give up the right of self-defense. Israel doesn't give up the right of self-defense if Hezbollah fires rockets or drones at Israel. The Iranians don't give up the right of self-defense in their country. But we do expect that as part of the final deal, they are not going to be able to build the kind of missiles that can broadly threaten
0: the
4: entire world.
0: They shouldn't build any.
4: And that's what the President of the United States said.
0: When this began, this is why I want Trump and Rubio back out here. Because when they talk about it, I don't understand this messaging, because this is like a 180 from the beginning. And we are free, by the way. Don't tell us as free Americans that we cannot ask questions of our government, because we literally went to war to do it. Don't be un-American before our 250th anniversary, our birthday of this free republic. Don't be un-American by trying to stop American people from asking American questions. So we know that the missiles can reach Europe, because they had two. One was shot down by one of our destroyers, and the other one was shot down, I think, by, was it Saudis or Iron Dome? I can't remember.
5: It was like Iron Dome, though. I don't know. You might be right, Saudis.
0: Because they were shooting stuff down. Mm-hmm. They had two intercontinental ballistic missiles that went further. It went, 4,200 kilometers, and we thought it was half that. That's what they had been told. That's what the quote-unquote inspectors told us, remember? So we've got questions about that. But whoa. This all began with, we need to do two things. They can't control the strait, and we need to make sure that they don't have any ballistic missiles. Why cannot they not have ballistic missiles? Well, according to, again, Trump at the time and Rubio, it was because they were developing nuclear capability, and they would be able to use those missiles to keep us at arm's length, so we couldn't do anything to stop them. And we were told that it was coming to a point where they would have so many missiles, it was beyond our capacity to basically shoot them down. We had anti-missile. We were able to be able to counter that, but there was a limitation on how much we could handle, and it was getting to that point, which is apparent, which was one of the reasons why we moved. And I get that. But now you're telling me that they have a right to self-defense? No one just attacks Iran. Who the hell are they defending? Who is the antagonist here? Who attacks them without provocation? What the hell is this? Whose talking points are these? Please bring Trump and Rubio back out. Because POTUS was so good at messaging. I'm sorry, but I know people like him. I don't dislike him. I don't want him to do badly, because I don't want anybody in our leadership to do badly. But maybe we don't have him out there right now because he's not ready for prime time. Maybe we just have Trump, maybe send Besant, maybe send Hegseth. I don't know. And then there was this. This is cut four. I don't understand this either.
6: Do I think that there are maybe, I don't know if Bibi thinks this, but do I think there are people within Israeli society who would like to turn Iran into Libya, basically a failed state with 90 million people? Probably, but I don't know that Bibi wants that. I've actually never had that conversation with him. It'd be an interesting conversation to have. I'll tell you right now, is Iran
0: so
6: turning
0: what's
6: into-
0: weird is that if you closed your eyes, that almost sounded like Tucker. I mean, do I think that there are people within Israeli society who would love to turn Iran into Libya? I mean, it's a failed state. Yeah, maybe. I mean, I don't know. I'm just speculating.
5: That's a good question.
0: Remember, Tucker's the reason he became VP. And Tucker's son was his deputy press secretary until it got too uncomfortable for them to handle the questions about it. And so he left. He's like 20-something who's never worked on campaigns, and somebody's giving him millions of dollars. Maybe it's the Iranian that invested into, I think it's the Iranian, Omid Malik, who invested into Tucker's company, who's doing it, who's investing in this. I don't know. I mean, I'm just speculating. We're just asking questions. This is weird. It's just too weird. I think they went too hard on pushing it, and it kind of allowed you to glimpse the little bit of the organization, is my thought on this. This is just weird to me. And the questions that I get from, you know, like those people, like the Joe Kents out there, they're talking like, well, you know, we have this relationship with, you know, Iran. I mean, here's the other thing with this MOU, which is a formalized handshake. There's a reason why Iran wants Lebanon as the cudgel. They're trying to use that as the point of division. There's a reason why, because the memorandum, again, you have a 60-day runway on this, right? And if Hezbollah is allowed to fire at Israel, Israel can return. They're going to defend themselves, which is what they've been doing. And then Iran's like, well, Lebanon is the pretext. We're going to take over the strait again. They already announced that they took over the strait this morning, because Hezbollah, once again, right after we have another brokered ceasefire, they immediately violate it. And Israel then responds after they had some of their people killed. So Israel responds, and then Iran's like, no, we're going to take over the strait again. That's the problem. They don't want their Iran wants their proxies to be able to run and do Iran's bidding. So it looks like Iran's sitting there not doing anything. But yet you have Hamas, you have the Houthis, and you have Hezbollah that can do whatever. Why are people giving Iran a pass on this? It's like, make Iran great again. MEGA. It's just MEGA. What is this? That's not supportive of American policy. That actually undermines us. It undermines us, and it destabilizes our national security. Why are we allowing for this? It doesn't make any sense. I have people say, well, we're not fighting anything for Israel. This has nothing to do with Israel. They're using this as an excuse to not enter into an agreement with us. They're saying, unless you allow our terror entity in Iran to do whatever they want to do, we are not going to work with you. That's what they're saying. As to the thing that Kent said, where he's like, well, you know, we pay so much. Let me tell you something. And I've gone into this, and I'm looking back at some of the stuff that I've had. We have a military aid package that we have. It's called FMF, Foreign Military Financing. And it's like just under $4 billion a year. That's like one early learning center, right? And the foreign military financing, we have a joint missile defense program. Israel is required to spend all their money for weapons, munitions, everything on U.S. products. The terms of the agreement stipulate that by 2028, the entirety of their defense spending on munitions, equipment, everything has to be all American. So how much do you think that they buy under $3.5 billion a year? Because if you think that they do, you're nuts. They spend a ton of money on top of that. So, for instance, when we came out, and one of my friends who we had a meeting, we were talking with some people in the military. This was like, I think last year, we went down to Austin. We're talking with people, and we were talking about legacy contracts with the military and how sometimes these things are outmoded by the time they're delivered. Well, when they were coming up with the F-35, they were having a lot of issues during development, right? And part of, you had some of these, there were some issues that were going into it because we had already had a contract on R&D. It was already past the amount that was contractually for R&D. So what we ended up doing is we had this agreement with Israel where they basically tested the F-35 development, right? And they were testing it. They they're constantly fighting because they're surrounded by terrorists. So they have a lot of opportunities to test this equipment. They can purchase them, test them. And you know what they ended up doing with the F-35? They saved us they accelerated the time from development to deployment, and they saved us, like, I think, what was it, like $53 billion in R&D, because they were literally having practical applications and being able to narrow down issues and all of that right there. And they saw that, and then we get the benefit of it. So we share R&D. We share intelligence. There's a ton of things that we, I don't know why people lie and act like this isn't. Whenever I see people say, well, we spent $3.5 billion on their military, and what do we get in return for that? Tell me the terms of that MOU. And I'll take you seriously as someone who knows what you're talking about. No one can ever do that, because they're going off of these stupid CCP TikTok talking points. Don't you find it interesting, too, that all of these little videos from the podcasties and everybody that they're all on TikTok? That's all the CCP algorithm. It is the Red-Green Alliance. These people are getting absolutely brainwashed, and then they're just regurgitating this stuff. It is shameful that in an era where you have access to so much information, people are willfully making themselves dumber and just repeating red and green government talking points. And we all see it. We have more on the... Actually, no, wait. I don't want to move just yet. Do I have time to get into this other story?
5: We've got a couple minutes.
0: Okay, so... Hold up. Taco Karen. I promise you. Taco Shop Karen. She got really, really mad. She went into a taco shop. This is like the second time that this... This is in Arizona. The first time was in Oregon. Arizona woman went on a rant inside a taco restaurant because she discovered that the taco restaurant was owned by two white brothers. It was Pull Boy Taco in Phoenix. Lily Kaplan, and she had to record herself because, you know, which I get that some people are narcissists, but I did not see a visage that would invite narcissism, I have to be honest. So she did. She was on TikTok, her whole 20,000 followers. And she went after the food and went after, she goes, I'm over the white restaurant culture here in the Valley. And she's white. That's what she said. She said, I'm so tired of people saying is giving. She said, white culture in the U.S. is giving racism, is giving misogyny, is giving pedophilia. And it's such a bummer seeing another dude, white men, opening a Mexican restaurant. And they said on their menu that it's 100% seed oil free. And she was like, it's really MAGA. It's so MAGA. And just was like going, I'm sorry. What? She loves herself. She goes, they give wannabe Brooklyn edgy. But it's just like giving your kids hate you and giving like you hate the person taking that. That's how she talks. This woman's in her 30s. She's middle-aged. And she's talking like a squeaker from like a COD lobby. I don't get it. So she is mad because they're white. Because apparently she, like so many on the left, think that only white people can, you have to eat white people food, I don't know what that is, and only Mexicans can eat Mexican food, and only Japanese people can eat Japanese food, and only Chinese people can eat Chinese food. And I don't, like, I guess only the Norwegians can eat salted fish, I don't know. Italians can eat Italian food, French eat French food, that's it. No appreciation of other cultures, none of that. So I am so tired with these people, okay? I'm tired with these people. And their food looks good. So she took a picture of their food and put it on her Instagram page because she was all over every social media outlet. And I felt like that was a self-own because the food actually looked really good.
5: Right.
0: They look like they had some damn good brisket tacos, just saying.
5: Mm-hmm.
0: We have more on the way as we roll towards the conclusion of this third hour and our partners that bring you the program. 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
2: Welcome back. So the other big thing that happened yesterday was the SCOTUS decision, U.S. versus Hamani, and that was that came out yesterday morning, and that has to do with pot and guns. patent-carrying guns. Now, the majority opinion was authored by Gorsuch in this case, and so what it has to do is whether or not this guy can you carry if you're a pot smoker? And Gorsuch said that the government, looking at 922 subsections G3, that there was, that the argument against the plaintiff was defective. He says that it automatically bans an individual from possessing the moment he becomes an unlawful user of any controlled substance, but remains in effect until he ceases being one, regardless of what the substance is. And he says, you know, whether it's ever made him become a danger to himself or others, why he keeps a gun or how safely he does it. He said that the government analogizes its construction of that subsection to what it calls habitual drunkard laws, which it submits enjoys deep roots in the country's history and is relevantly similar to regulation it wishes to enforce. And then he gets into and says the government's analogy, though, fails on every metric because it invites the courts to consider. Cumulatively, these problems prove fatal to the prosecution of Mr. Hamani. And they're saying that because drunkards are not the same as every kind. I mean, somebody who is smoking pot is not the same as a drunkard. And a lot of the laws, as they were implemented, were actually to protect the people from themselves more so than, you know, everybody else from, like, a drunk person on the street. So we'll talk more about this Monday. I wanted to have read this. I read this decision yesterday evening, so I didn't get into it right before we went on air because I hadn't read it yet. But I agree with this opinion. I mean, if you're carrying, they have like legal limits for alcohol as it pertains to carrying. I think that everything should be, if you're going to regulate one, then have some kind of like equalization, right? We're going to talk more about this Monday. Kane, Today in Stupidity.
12: Yes, ma'am. I just feel like, hey, you don't give up your rights just because you're exercising another
2: right. I mean, it's either a natural right or it's not.
12: Exactly. All right, let's do Michelle Obama here. Boy, was she talking. Cut 12 here, Juan. Listen to this.
2: Was she talking?
18: It's proving what it truly means to be a dreamer.
12: Oh.
18: These folks aren't Americans, too.
12: What?
18: They are America. They are the beating heart of this country.
12: Oh, my God.
18: They are us.
12: So the same dreamers that plotted those drone explosions for the UFC, is that what she's saying? These dreamers that are the heartbeat of America, who were just found to be guilty of all of that UFC threats on the lawn for freedom to...
2: Under your husband's policy. Under her husband's policy. That does it for us today. Have a great weekend. Happy Father's Day, dads. We love you. Happy Father's Day to my husband.
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20: From ABC News, I'm Wayne Cabot. After earlier walking out of the talks, Iran now reporting major progress. Its foreign minister crediting Pakistani and Qatari mediation for ending the Israeli attacks in Lebanon, they're saying, and claiming that restrictions on Iranian oil exports are being lifted, that some frozen assets are being released, and that a major reconstruction plan for Iran has been agreed to. President Trump had threatened Iran with annihilation if they closed the Strait of Hormuz.
21: President Trump telling Fox News Iran won't have a country if the critical waterway is shut down. President Trump also demanding Iran stops Hezbollah from, quote, causing trouble, posting, if they don't, we'll hit Iran very hard again, just like we did last week, only harder.
20: ABC foreign correspondent Tom Sufi Burridge at the talks. Crude oil as much as 2% higher on this uncertainty. And yet, says Energy Secretary Chris Wright on ABC's This Week,
0: I think Americans can expect continued declines in energy prices.
20: Back to where they were, he wouldn't say. Storms have killed two people in Jefferson County, Illinois. ABC's Andrew Dimbert watching a weekend of twisters and downpours in the South and Plains.
1: Almost 10 inches of rain falling in downtown Biloxi in less than 2 hours. The Biloxi River cresting at record levels.
20: Intense storms are now forecast for Monday from the Midwest to the Mid-Atlantic, and a summer swelter in the desert Southwest, with Phoenix baking into the 110s for the entire coming week. Smoke filling the air in East L.A. has been since Wednesday when a food warehouse caught fire. KABC's Monica DeYonda.
22: This warehouse stores about 85 million pounds of food. That is a ton, including meat, poultry, and bread products. That food, well, it's now starting to spoil, further complicating the situation on the ground. And once the firefight is over, only then will crews be able to remove and dispose of thousands of tons of spoiled food.
20: Governor Newsom declaring a state of emergency for the L.A. County area. 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
20: A Pixar favorite is back and already number one in its first weekend, proving some characters never age.
25: Extinction! 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
26: Toy Story 5 took the top spot in movie theaters this weekend. At $160 million domestic, the animated sequel is now the biggest opening of 2026, besting the Super Mario Galaxy movie.
27: People are starved for the truth.
26: Steven Spielberg's Disclosure Day fell to second place in its second weekend. The alien thriller added another $17 million. This weekend, and the low-budget horror Obsession just keeps on drawing crowds, earning another $14 million in ticket sales. Mike Dubusky, ABC News.
20: President Trump says UK Prime Minister Keir Starmer will resign, which seems to be news to him, says ABC's Marcus Moore in London.
28: ABC News has learned that Starmer and Trump have not spoken this weekend, suggesting that President Trump is merely guessing. Starmer is facing domestic pressure for him to resign over plummeting popularity for his Labour Party, and everyone is watching what happens when Starmer is expected to lay out a timeline for the next steps in his premiership.
20: The rock band Goose held a benefit in Central Park to support fans who saw a 51-year-old man fall to his death from an upper deck during a weekend show at Madison Square Garden. In a statement, the band saying it's reeling from the tragedy. Quite a comeback at the U.S. Open Golf, Shinnecock Hills, Long Island. Wyndham Clark avoids a record collapse and holds on to win. I'm Wayne Cabot, ABC News.
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6: 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Gary McNamara and Eric Harley talk about everything from politics to social issues and news of the day. 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
8: Hello. Right,
7: let's get to the biggest challenge out there, something that the president went into without, I think, being properly prepared whatsoever, because this is one of the toughest things that you can possibly handle in human history, and we're talking about the reflecting pool and how to keep water clean.
8: Yes.
7: I am saying this as an expert, because tomorrow I will have a new saltwater system installed into my pool.
8: We are both technically experts. I may be rusty, but about 35 years ago, we had an in-ground pool. We had a house with a pool. Now, back then, we didn't have your salt water like you have your newfangled salt water. We had just a chlorine filter system and chlorine pool. And so you and I have a little bit of knowledge on keeping bodies of water clean.
7: Yes.
8: You're more up to date on the technology, though, that
7: yes.
8: would probably be more relevant.
7: I mean, Iran should be a breeze compared to keeping the reflecting pool. You know, talking about, well, we're aerating it and we're making sure we're putting in algicide. If you want to keep that clear, you got to treat the damn thing like a pool.
8: Yes, you do.
7: I mean, that's just the reality of
8: it. And I would say this applies to the Strait of Hormuz.
7: It is salt water, isn't it?
8: Yeah, I'll say this. Okay, adult swim only. Adult swim in the Strait of Hormuz only for the next 15 minutes.
7: All right, for people that don't know, you may not know it, a saltwater pool, because people ask all the time, so it's just salt water, there's no chlorine? No, you have a chlorine generator, and you simply turn the salt, sodium chloride.
8: Yeah.
7: You simply split the salt, and it becomes chlorine.
8: Yeah.
7: And it becomes a sodium-based chlorine, which is actually better than the tablets that you put in. My chlorine generator actually went over the winter, and it was like, you don't have to do anything to the pool. And finally now, I noticed just a tinge just on the side of the walls, tiny, tiny bit. I can spot it. And I've got these glasses that I had, these, if you wear the blue blocker kind of glasses.
8: Right.
7: You can spot the chlorine before you can see it with just the naked eye, or not the chlorine, the algae.
8: Yeah.
7: But it was just a tiny, tiny spot in one corner. And that's because if you're adding chlorine, and I add mostly the sodium-based liquid chlorine,
8: right.
7: It still doesn't distribute the same way. When you have the chlorine generator, it's hooked up to your system, it comes into every vent, and it just covers it better. But when you have heat, as you know, and this is where you're doing all the chemistry of it and adding, you know, chlorine in an actual system that is filtering it, the entire water, numerous times a day, and I'm using, you know, the phosphate killer and everything else,
8: right,
7: because that's
8: right,
7: where the algae grows on.
8: Mm-hmm.
7: I was laughing. They're like, why can't we get this? You know, we're aerating the reflecting pool. We're putting algicide in, and I'm laughing. That's like what I had to do when we had Freezola, and in February my pool stopped working because it all froze. This goes back to 2021. I've rectified that situation. It will not happen again. And for 3 months.
8: Yeah,
7: I did not have a working pump. You couldn't get, because everything was sold out.
8: Right.
7: Everything.
8: Yeah, right.
7: It took me 3 months.

0: Everybody in the White House, on the White House staff, is eating sauerkraut. Did you see the story where, I have to tell you, because, you know, visiting my dad and everything else, this was a very interesting weekend of not being out of the news, which I'm never out of the news cycle.
1: Right.
0: And the last week with my dad, by the way, he's improving and everything else. But he, as I've said last week, he's improving. Things are getting better every day, but he is 100 years old. And sometimes it's like whack-a-mole.
1: Yeah.
0: One thing gets better and then another thing, you're concerned about that.
1: Yeah.
0: At 100 years of age. But just because of that, because I think on Friday I was in like 11 hours. I was, you know, in the, from the beginning of the visitation to the end, except for a lunch break with my brother. We were there, you know, the entire time. And I just got, I was, it's interesting, got out of the news cycle. And then I got on the plane on Saturday. Got to make sure I have the day of the week right. I'm having problems with that the last few days. And fell asleep. And then Saturday got home, was so exhausted, fell asleep and slept almost all the way through to Sunday.
1: Wow.
0: And I'm like, what's in the news? I'm like, wow.
1: Yeah.
0: It's really amazing when you don't pay attention for like 48 hours.
1: No, it's
0: you know,
1: it's
0: like, wow.
1: Yeah. No, it's like waking up. It's like waking up and somebody has brought a party to your house of like 100 people and you never heard anything and you wake up in the middle of a party and it's really loud with everybody talking at once when that happens. But this just a sidebar story, RFK Jr., a couple of weeks ago there was a story about how he went on the carnivore diet. He eats nothing but meat and fermented foods. Mostly sauerkraut. His wife says she takes sauerkraut in her purse, like her dress purse, the nice one, in a bag. He says, here, take this with you in case the restaurant doesn't have it. I'm thinking if your last name is Kennedy in the United States, you could probably arrange the chef to get some sauerkraut and your poor wife wouldn't have to carry it. So I kind of laughed at that story, and he was, you know, talking about the benefits of, you know, eating, you know, the carnivore diet and the whole thing, right? Well, then it came out over the weekend, everybody at the White House is eating, he's got everybody at the White House eating sauerkraut. And I thought to myself, you know, it's just getting weird. It's just getting I'm not saying it's bad. I mean, they say fermented foods, you know, sourdough bread and all that.
0: Vodka.
1: Be, you know, vodka, you know, Skittles. I don't think they're fermented, but they could be. I could be wrong. I'm not an expert. But it was just one of those. I'm going through all the big stories, and then I see that headline, you know. Everyone at the White House is suddenly eating sauerkraut. I'm like, what? What? It's just been kind of a weird 2 weeks. But the president, well, then Iran, but
0: is he eating sauerkraut?
1: Well, I don't know what he's eating. I don't know what, he doesn't drink. Here's the question is, you know, where does everything stand? It's exactly where you and I said it would be.
0: Yeah.
1: There would be nothing. In fact, we had a listener that wrote us. Let me go back to that. Robert wrote us, said, Eric, you know, Iran storms out, no deal. You and Gary are right. Look, first of all, on the big picture, there's no way to trust Iran on anything. There is no deal to be had. And a memorandum of understanding, you know, that's like the little safety thing they put in the break room of every workplace. Here are some, you know, here's the safety protocol and blah, blah, blah. Nobody pays attention to it. It really doesn't mean anything. There was always going to be something that was thrown out that had one party or the other going, no, you know, next thing you know, Trump says, we'll bomb the hell out of you. And Tehran just walks out, not the entire city. Iran just walks out of the, you know, out of the meeting. But before that, leading up to that, Vice President Vance is saying, you know, we're trying to establish a new era of a different kind of relationship with Iran. And I thought, oh, man, that one is a little thick. I don't know if I can, you know, believe that. What are they trying to set up here?
0: When he said last week, you know, we talked to people in the regime and they regret what's happened the last 47 years. Well, they probably do, and it's the fact that they're not stronger.
1: They regret not being in control of their enemies and not having wiped Israel and the U.S. off the map. I'm sure they regret that. Right. That's a great point. He missed what they were trying to say. It was lost in translation. But here we are, Monday morning, after the whole thing looked like it was coming together. Kumbaya. I think they were going to actually sing Kumbaya. And now we're back to zero.
0: After it looked like they were coming together.
1: Yeah. Well, from Trump's perspective, yeah.
0: Well, I will say this, that Before I came in, I was driving here and stuck in a construction traffic jam for like 25 minutes.
1: Gee, that never happens around here.
0: For me, it actually doesn't. That's like the first time in a couple of years. Dead stop for 25 minutes. I'm like, I was just to the point of calling Alan going, I might not make it in on time. But I was sitting there thinking it and rocking out, I thought to myself, I go, there's not much to say. I mean, this is exactly what we thought would happen, but we're no geniuses. It's like if you've paid attention to Iran the last 47 years, none of this is a surprise at all. I mean, this is expected, you know, how they would respond. It's their method. I mean, that's what they've been doing for 47 years.
1: And they're not going to stop.
0: Right. We are Red Eye Radio.
1: Brought to you by Hotshot Secret.
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25: ABC News, I'm Wayne Cabot. New hope after a rocky start to the Iran peace talks. The Iran delegation walking out at one point on Vice President J.D. Vance. But in the wee hours comes word from Iran's foreign minister of his words, major progress, saying restrictions are being lifted on Iranian oil exports. Some frozen assets are being released. A major reconstruction plan for Iran has been agreed to. And crucially, a claim that Israel will stop attacking Lebanon. Something J.D. Vance touched on at the talks.
0: The vice president playing down fears that Israel's continuing attacks against Iranian-backed Hezbollah in Lebanon could derail the talks and jeopardize that memorandum of understanding to reopen the Strait of Hormuz, which President Trump signed just 4 days ago.
25: ABC News foreign correspondent Tom Sufi Burridge at the talks in Switzerland. A summer swelter in the southwest, Phoenix hitting the one teens all week. Strong storms in the Midwest to Mid-Atlantic.
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0: dress purse, the nice one, in a bag. He says, here, take this with you in case the restaurant doesn't have it. I'm thinking if your last name is Kennedy in the United States, you could probably arrange the chef to get some sauerkraut and your poor wife wouldn't have to carry it. So I kind of laughed at that story. And he was, you know, talking about the benefits of, you know, eating, you know, the carnivore diet and the whole thing, right? Well, then it came out over the weekend, everybody at the White House is eating, he's got everybody at the White House eating sauerkraut. And I thought to myself, you know, it's just getting weird. It's just getting weird. I'm not saying it's bad. I mean, they say fermented foods, you know, sourdough bread and all that.
1: Vodka.
0: Supposed to be, you know, vodka, you know, Skittles. I don't think they're fermented, but they could be. I could be wrong. I'm not an expert. But it was just one of those. I'm going through all the big stories, and then I see that headline, you know, everyone at the White House is suddenly eating sauerkraut. I'm like, what? What? It's just been kind of a weird 2 weeks. But the president, well, then Iran, but
1: is he eating sauerkraut?
0: Well, I don't know what he's eating. I don't know what he doesn't drink. Here's the question: is, you know, where does everything stand? It's exactly where you and I said it would be.
1: Yeah,
0: there would be nothing. In fact, we had a listener that wrote us. Let me go back to that. Robert wrote us, said, Eric, you know, Iran storms out, no deal. You and Gary are right. Look, first of all, on the big picture, there's no way to trust Iran on anything. There is no deal to be had. And a memorandum of understanding, you know, that's like the little safety thing they put in the break room of every workplace. Here are some, you know, here's the safety protocol and blah, blah, blah. Nobody pays attention to it. It really doesn't mean anything. There was always going to be something that was thrown out that had one party or the other going, nah, you know, next thing you know, Trump says, we'll bomb the hell out of you. And Tehran just walks out, not the entire city. Iran just walks out of the, you know, out of the meeting. But before that, leading up to that, Vice President Vance is saying, you know, we're trying to establish a new era of a different kind of relationship with Iran. And I thought, oh man, that one is a little thick. I don't know if I can, you know, believe that. What are they trying to set up here?
1: When he said last week, you know, we talked to people in the regime and they regret what's happened the last 47 years. Well, they probably do. And it's the fact that they're not stronger.
0: They regret not being in control of their enemies and not having wiped Israel and the U.S. off the map. I'm sure they regret that. Right. That's a great point. He missed what they were trying to say. It was lost in translation. But here we are, Monday morning, after the whole thing looked like it was coming together. Kumbaya. I think they were going to actually sing Kumbaya. And now we're back to zero.
1: After it looked like they were coming together.
0: Yeah. Well, from Trump's perspective, yeah.
1: Well, I will say this, that before I came in, I was driving here and stuck in a construction traffic jam for like 25 minutes.
0: Gee, that never happens around here.
1: For me, it actually doesn't. That's like the first time in a couple of years. Dead stop for 25 minutes. I'm like, I was just to the point of calling Ellen going, I might not make it in on time, but I was sitting there thinking it and rocking out, I thought to myself, I go, there's not much to say. I mean, this is exactly what we thought would happen, but we're no geniuses. It's like if you paid attention to Iran the last 47 years, none of this is a surprise at all. I mean, this is expected, you know, how they would respond. It's their method. I mean, that's what they've been doing for 47 years.
0: And they're not going to stop.
1: Right. We are Red Eye Radio.
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11: We are Red Eye Radio. He is Eric Carlin. I'm Gary McNamara. You know, one thing I wanted to say, before we get to all the interesting things happen over the weekend, just want to say thanks to all the people that that communicated with me about my dad, and not only about my dad, but and I really really like it because it's I think people help each other. I had one of our great listeners who told me about his, you know, his brother in hospice. I've had a couple of people, you know, when they talk about my father, talk about the situations they've had with other family members. And to me, that's wonderful. The fact that they believe that they can reach out and we have a short, discussion, you know, going back and forth and wish each other well, because it get it, you know, especially with parents and siblings and stuff like that. I've been getting a lot of stuff on that, which,
0: you know, I
11: just, I really, really, I appreciate it too.
0: I don't know. I remember being on the air when your mom passed, and it was overwhelming, the level of love coming through from our listeners. And my brother passing in April was the first immediate family member to that for me to lose. And I fully get it. Because I felt it, and I still get it from listeners, and it's so great. We feel very fortunate that you make a choice to be here for our little show every night or on the podcast, and we couldn't be more grateful for
11: your
0: medium size.
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9: 34 minutes after the hour, Mike Gavin in for Gordon Deal, along with Nicole Murray on this Monday. Here's some of the stories and headlines we're following for you. UK Prime Minister Keir Starmer announced he is resigning. The U.S. and Iran makes what's being called encouraging progress in Switzerland. President Trump is vowing to prosecute alleged reflecting pool vandals. Firefighters make progress on a massive warehouse fire in Los Angeles. The USDA reports 3 new cases of screwworm. Toy Story 5 is a blockbuster $160 million opening weekend. The tiny island nation of Cape Verde continues to write their Cinderella story in the World Cup. And the man with no lifeguard training who rushed into danger and saved 3 lives. That story in about 20 minutes.
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9: 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Normalcy is not coming back. That was the word from a Ford Motor executive last week, talking about how trade negotiations and the Iran war, among other things, have disrupted global supply. Liz Young, who covers logistics and supply chains for the Wall Street Journal, has written about what companies have stopped waiting for supply chains to return to what used to be normal, and she joins us now for more. Liz, talk about how normal isn't coming back.
10: Companies have certainly been adjusting to a ton of upheaval in supply chains over the past 6 years, really since the pandemic. So we saw those waves of port backlogs. We saw products be out of stock. Then we saw companies have too much in stock, which weighed on their earnings. Of course, more recently, we've seen the war in Iran weigh on fuel prices. We've seen transportation costs rise. So companies have really been going through it the past few years, and normal is no longer what it used to be.
9: Okay, so what's it going to look like now, Liz? What are companies doing here?
10: Companies are saying that a successful supply chain in the future is not going to be based on scale or buying power, but instead based on agility and decision-making speed. So they're working on creating redundancy in their supply chains, meaning having backup plans where they might need them. They're also trying to get smarter about resilience generally in terms of making sure that goods can get where they need to be in the event of a disruption.
9: So kind of give us a status right now of the logistics cost and how they've been. I mean, I guess that's difficult to pin down.
10: So the latest State of Logistics report came out this week from the Council of Supply Chain Management Professionals. And that report showed that U.S. businesses last year spent $2.4 trillion on transportation, inventory carrying costs, and other shipping-related expenses, which was actually down 1% from 2024. Now, that was driven by a 36% drop in ocean shipping costs. So that was specifically really tied to that ocean shipping decrease. Now, so far this year, we're seeing that logistics costs are on the rise again. We're seeing some different surveys coming out saying that inventory, transportation, and warehousing costs are up. Trucking rates have been climbing. So have ocean shipping rates.
9: We're speaking with Liz Young, logistics and supply chain reporter for the Wall Street Journal and Dow Jones Risk Journal. The piece is called U.S. Companies Stop Waiting for Supply Chains to Return to Normal. So I guess, Liz, as part of these more flexible supply chains that they reference, the shippers are actually using more ports. How does that work?
10: In some cases, yes. So more shippers are thinking about how do we use an East Coast port, a West Coast port, and maybe even a Gulf Coast port to just have backup plans in place that we already, you know, have these operations moving. And maybe if we need to shift some cargo from one location to another, it's much easier to make that change if you already have those standing relationships.
9: And what about the role of warehouse automation? That came up in your story.
10: Warehouse automation has been a really interesting one because a lot of companies have moved to this in part to save on labor costs, of course, and to help plug any gaps in the labor force. But at the same time, that automation is putting more stress on the electrical grid. So we see companies that have to charge electric vehicles at their warehouses. They have to run this automation inside. And now, of course, at the same time, we've all been talking about data centers and how data centers are getting built out so rapidly across the U.S. with their own massive energy needs. So all of this together, one analyst at S&P said, could mean higher costs and less reliability of the electrical grid.
9: So is there a cost here to creating more flexible supply chains? In other words, anything on the consumer, like we might pick up the tab for that on the back end?
10: A lot of these redundancy and resiliency plans have been rolling out over the past few years. Certainly when there are rising transportation costs, frequently companies pass that along in some form or another. But so far, in terms of the resiliency efforts, these plans have been in place for a while now. I mean, we're talking about going back to the pandemic. So certainly those costs are getting passed along in some form or fashion.
9: All right. Thanks for the insight, Liz. Liz Young of the Wall Street Journal. Don't forget, if you want even more of our show, you can grab today's podcast with tons of content that you might have missed. On today's podcast, Trump tries to outrun the courts by building his ballroom fast, why travelers are trading down for their summer vacations closer to home, and how to spot a really bad tipper. 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Coming up next, Elmo sets the record straight.

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5: A Louisiana shuttle driver is being praised as a hero after rushing into dangerous waters and rescuing 3 people who were caught in a powerful rip current, including a young boy. According to SunnySkies.com, Jordan Matthew was working at Elmer's Island Refuge near Grand Isle on what seemed to be a normal day, but then suddenly a young boy had become trapped in a strong current. In an attempt to save him, a woman believed to be a family member went in after him and got caught as well. At the same time, another woman swimming nearby was also pulled into dangerous water. None of the 3 could swim. Without any formal lifeguard training, Matthew immediately sprang into action. He reached the boy first and brought him to a safe area, then guided the first woman back towards shore before turning his attention to the second woman, who had drifted further away and was fighting exhaustion, eventually carrying her on his shoulder at one point in a state he called absolute focus. That'll do it for this hour. For Nicole Murray and Dom Savino, I'm Mike Gavin. Thanks for listening to This Morning, America's First News.

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3: It's 6 o'clock at KTSA San Antonio. I'm Christian Blood. Talks between the U.S. and Iran with mediators Pakistan and Qatar took place in a, quote, positive and constructive atmosphere. That's according to multiple reports this morning. Statement from the two countries added that discussions brought, quote, encouraging progress. The two countries agreed to form a high-level committee to give political oversight of the mediation process. Chief negotiators will brief the committee on a regular basis, and they're going to take the lead on nuclear issues, sanctions, and dispute resolution to ensure the memorandum of understanding is carried out effectively. We do have more on this developing story on the front page at KTSA.com. It may not come as much of a surprise, but UK Prime Minister Keir Starmer is stepping down.
4: Every decision I've taken has been about putting the country I love first. That is why I will resign as leader of the Labour Party.
3: Starmer made the announcement this morning, and many say he did not put the UK first. Mass migration is one issue creating backlash throughout the UK. And Starmer's ambassador to the US reportedly had ties to convicted sex offender Jeffrey Epstein. There's no word right now on who will lead the UK next, but the Liberal Labour Party was beaten badly in local elections last month. San Antonio Mayor Gina Ortiz Jones is saying no to yay at the Alamo Dome. KTSA's Stacey Keen with more.
5: Grammy Award-winning rapper Ye, a.k.a. Kanye West, has a history of making anti-Semitic comments and praising Hitler. Earlier this year, he apologized, blaming the behavior on an undiagnosed brain injury. Nonetheless, the mayor says she objects to the use of a city-funded stadium as a concert venue by someone who makes such comments, especially on the 4th of July. Stacey Keen, KTSA News.
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6: In the World Cup, the U.S. is 2-0 after a win over Australia over the weekend. Coupled with Paraguay's win over Turkey, the U.S. has clinched Group D and is moving on to the round of 32. In the NBA, ESPN's Michael C. Wright reported over the weekend that the Spurs remain committed to guard De'Aaron Fox as their starting point guard despite rookie Dylan Harper's emergence this postseason. In Major League Baseball, the Texas Rangers beat the Padres 4-3 in their series finale. Tonight, they open up a series in Miami with the Marlins at 5:40, a game you can catch on San Antonio's ESPN AM 1250 and 94.5 FM starting at 5 with the pregame. I'm Vic Brown with 94.1 San Antonio Sports Star.
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13: Good morning. As you head into your early morning commute, we do have an accident on the north side at Loop 410. It's on the frontage road westbound just before you get to San Pedro. It's in the left lane, a little bit of stop and go from 281. On 35 northbound, Thousand Oaks up to Wheatner, we've got the roadway reduced to one lane. This is road work. About a 20-minute delay has you slow from Walsum. I-10 upper level westbound North Frio Street to just past Calabria. That's ongoing road work, just the left lane open. I'm Debbie Alcacer, KTSA, Time Saver Traffic.
14: Hot and humid to kick off the new week with the clouds yielding the sun, the high of 93. Breezy and warm this evening, otherwise partly cloudy. Humid too, the low just down to 78 along the Riverwalk and 75 in Hill Country. Hot and humid again Tuesday with sun and some clouds, the high 92. I'm meteorologist Jason Catarina with your KTSA Stevens Roofing AccuWeather forecast.
3: Already 80 degrees under mostly cloudy skies at San Antonio's Severe Weather Station. I'm Christian Blood. Stay connected. 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
15: Let's go to Sports Center and join Vice President J.D. 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
16: There are other conflicts that arise in the region. We're actually talking to each other and figuring out how to stop the shooting, how to make the region safer, our allies, and everybody else. We set that up as well. Number three, we, and this is probably what we're most excited about as Americans, the Iranians have agreed to invite IAEA inspectors back into their country. That is a major milestone for the American people and the first step in permanently denuclearizing or permanently ending a nuclear weapons program in Iran. And that's exactly what we wanted to do. That's exactly what we asked to happen. We made a lot of great progress on other nuclear talks. And that leads me to the final thing that we wanted to accomplish, which is actually set up the process for the technical negotiations that will follow. Our teams working with the Iranians, the Qataris, and the Pakistanis made great progress yesterday. They will continue to work at the technical level with the teams here in Bergenstock. And then those technical negotiations are going to continue over the weeks and days to come. We wanted to set up a structure for that so that you could have proper political oversight. But obviously, as much as this place is very beautiful, I can't stay here for the next 60 days. I'm about to go back home to the United States. But the technical teams are going to be working with proper oversight to make sure that we're accomplishing the objectives that matter for everybody. So those are the things that we wanted to accomplish. We came here. We did exactly that. The way that I think about it is very simple. We laid a very good foundation for a successful final deal. The final deal is the house. We set the foundation. We haven't built the house, but we've laid a successful foundation to get to a good place for the American people. I think it's important for all of us to appreciate how much was done, but honestly, there is still a lot to do as we continue to make progress on the nuclear talks, on the economic talks, as we continue to demine the straits and ensure that that flow of traffic continues to pick back up. A lot of progress, but still some work to do, and we're very committed to doing exactly that. So with that, I'm happy to take a few questions from guys in the audience. I appreciate you guys being here. Let's start with you.

0: Money would actually go to buy American soy, American corn, and American wheat for the benefit of the Iranian people. And as much as I see some of the press misreporting on this, and of course, you know, buttressed by what the Iranians are saying, or not all Iranians, I want to be clear, there are a lot of Iranians who are telling the truth about what happened yesterday, but you see some social media reporting that gets this wrong. But fundamentally, what Jared and the Qataris and the entire team here in Birkenstock accomplished is, to me, a classic Trump deal, where if Iranian assets are ever unfrozen, they're going to go to make American farmers richer and to feed the Iranian people. That's a very, very good and very classic Trump deal. That's great for our people, great for the people of Iran, and fundamentally, again, will contribute to this regional security architecture that we've built and that we're going to work very hard to ensure that it endures. So from Switzerland, thank you all for being here. I appreciate the questions and I appreciate the engagement. I'm looking forward to going back home, and we'll certainly keep everybody updated on what happens in the days and weeks to come.
1: All right, that is Vice President J.D. Vance on KTSA. We will take a quick break here. It's Monday, June 22nd. It's going to be very warm and humid today with a high near 95. Right now it's 80 at KTSA.
2: Good morning. As you head into your early morning commute, we do have an accident on the north side at Loop 410. It's on the frontage road westbound just before you get to San Pedro. It's in the left lane, a little bit of stop and go from 281. On 35 northbound, Thousand Oaks up to Wheatner, we've got the roadway reduced to one lane. This is road work. About a 20-minute delay has you slow from Walsum. I-10 upper level westbound North Frio Street to just past Calabria. That's ongoing road work, just the left lane open. I'm Debbie Alcacer, KTSA, Time Saver Traffic.
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1: 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They go inside the crankcase. One of them does. They've got a number of products, but one of them that I'm really a fan of, called MOA, goes inside the crankcase. It's installed there by whoever changes your oil. And that mixes in with the oil, and it binds itself to the parts inside of the engine that are rubbing up against each other and moving very fast. And when it binds itself to those parts, you don't have to worry about wear and tear like you do with just normal oil. Normal oil will lose its viscosity. It begins to break down over time. The heat will tear it down to even some of the best oils that are out there. So BG is that extra guarantee, that extra insurance that's not going to be happening inside your vehicle. 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They also have a fuel system cleaner that is absolutely amazing. Cleans every last bit of the fuel system. So it helps increase your mileage and, again, cuts back on wear and tear of the parts and pieces inside the engine. It's an amazing a group of materials that they have come together with over at BG. I just want you to go to the website and find out more about it at bgfindashop.com.
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3: 6:21, we're in Rima KTSA. You just heard Vice President J.D. Vance live from Switzerland just a minute ago. So.
4: Yes, we did. And we keep hearing about, you know, roadmaps and frozen assets. Meanwhile, Trump was had some interesting things to say yesterday. You won't even make it back to your blanking country, you know. And so I don't know. I still think, and one of our YouTube folks already agrees that this is a... They know they're going to violate all this. They're, in a sense, trying to set a trap for them. I think that's exactly what's going on.
3: I don't think there's any doubt. I mean, and he said we are. They're allowing inspectors back. We have a mechanism in place to keep the strait open. We have laid a firm foundation. It's a work in progress. We have if we unfreeze the assets, it'll have to flow not only through us, but through Qatari to us, and they'll buy American goods to take care of the people there. These are all things that these Jew-killing Nazis in Iran have never gone for before, right? Because that's what they are. They're Jew-killing Nazis who lead that administration over there. We're negotiating with these guys. And to me, I told you this on Friday, it's just like we're negotiating with Adolf Hitler. It's just a horrible thing. But we're negotiating with these guys, and the president knows what he's doing, and he's probably, I think Lindsey's got it right with what Lindsey said over the weekend after meeting with Trump for 4 hours on Friday. So the whole idea of him saying, you know what, you won't even make it back to your effing country. You close it, meaning the strait. You won't have a country. We may take over the strait. If we have to, I'll blow the S out of them. And that could be, and I put up a video like this, that could be good cop, bad cop, like JD's Mr. Nice Guy and all that, and he's over here saying, and so JD's over there saying, I'm trying to hold him back. I'm trying to hold him. He wants to blow you guys to smithereens. I'm trying. Come on, give me something, right?
4: That's
3: good cop, bad cop
4: because
3: stuff.
4: All of this stuff is stuff, in a sense, they haven't done before. I mean, they've had international inspectors, and they either kicked him out or they hid stuff or they misdirected him. As far as the money, it sounds, because this was kind of a hitching point over the weekend, as I understand it, with the Iranians. It was the money, which, you know, we hear all kinds of numbers as far as how many billions, tens of billions of dollars we're talking about. And, they were going to threaten to close down the strait at one point. Trump, you know, starts talking about, well, we'll take it over and we'll charge people tolls. I mean, it's none of this stuff. They don't have a record of any kind of adhering to any of this stuff, and they all know it going into it. So I think the plan is that once they get through this 60-day period, this roadmap or whatever they're calling it, they don't abide by any of this stuff. Well, then, you know, again, nobody can say to Trump and the team there with Kirchner and JD that they didn't exhaust every diplomatic avenue possible before blowing the ass out of them.
3: Well, and that we would become, here's the term that Trump gave to Lindsey over the weekend, Senator Graham, that he exposes, we become guardian angels over the straits, which would mean we would take 20% of the oil that flows through. We wouldn't, we wouldn't necessarily charge a toll, although that's possible. We would take 20, in lieu of tolls, we would take 20% of the oil that flows through there for us, which we're doing in Venezuela right now. That could be Donald Trump's ultimate plan and ultimate goal to all of this, is to take charge of the strait, and he's just now putting those pieces in place so that when Iran does exactly what Iran is has always done, let me put it that way, and for all intents and purposes we'll do it again and violate these terms that JD is laying down, particularly this nonsense of coupling the Lebanon thing and Hezbollah into this deal. That's just that's insanity. But maybe Trump's got an answer for all that. So I do believe, my question in the video was, is this good cop, bad cop, or is he serious? I think two things can be true. It is good cop, bad cop, but he will blow the S out of them.
4: Oh, yeah. Yeah, he
3: I
4: will.
3: Think both are true.
4: And again, they're all, you know, at different times, they've all said, we know they're going to violate it.
3: Uh-huh.
4: We know
3: That's right.
4: they're going to violate it.
3: Uh-huh.
4: So, you know, what kind of an agreement are you ultimately going to have with people that you know are going to violate it? I mean, they are fanatics. I mean, I asked you on Friday. They are religious. I mean, I know you like calling them Nazis. They're religious nuts to me.
3: Mm-hmm.
4: Religious fanatics, zealots. Mm-hmm. And I asked you on Friday, okay, is there anything in the world that I could offer you that would make you choose to turn away from your evangelical faith? And you said, no.
3: No.
4: They're no different.
3: Mm-mm.
4: They're absolutely no different.
3: But let's be clear about this, too, because I don't want somebody getting online and saying that you're comparing them to evangelical Christianity.
4: No, I'm not doing
3: I know
4: that.
3: You're not. Yeah, I know you're not, but I want to make sure we're clear in that evangelical Christianity doesn't blow people up. We don't rape guys underground in Gaza as these people did. We don't do any of those things. We are a very peaceful religion. They are, as you say, absolutely right, religious zealots that have to destroy Israel. They must.
4: Right.
3: That's it.
4: My point is there's nothing worldly you can offer them that's going to make them give up their quote-unquote religion.
3: Your point is well made. I just didn't want anybody going, well, he's comparing it to me.
4: No,
3: it's not that at all. So I don't expect that they're going to abide by this. As I've always said, I trust Trump, and I think that with this good cop, bad cop thing, he's ready to be the guardians of the Strait of Hormuz, take 20% of that oil for us, and then guarantee safe passage for the thousands of ships that go through there every month, carrying all that oil to the rest of the world. And at that point, whoever's in charge of Iran is now irrelevant. Once you have this is what I've always said during this deal, once you have control of the straits, if you're controlling the Strait of Hormuz, then whatever they do is irrelevant at this point.
4: Right. I certainly don't believe that Trump is stumbling through this or that he doesn't have a plan or he's not thinking three or four moves down the road.
3: Absolutely.
4: There's nothing in his record that says that's how he's going at this.
3: No, he's a chess player, right?
4: Yeah, absolutely.
3: You start playing chess again a few weeks ago, he's already multiple moves down the road from these guys, and they haven't even thought about where he is.
4: Right. And I think it is a trap. I think to a certain extent he's laying a trap for them, and they're walking right into it.
3: Well, let me just, since we're late in getting started here because we had JD on, how dare he interrupt the show like that. Anyway, let me just wish you on the backside here, belated, a happy All Trans Dads Day yesterday, because that's what the Democrats were calling it, All Trans you should have been online watching them, man. All Trans Dads Day. They've taken away Father's Day. It's no longer Father's Day. It's All Trans Dads Day.
4: I did a video this morning. The New York Times ran a cartoon op-ed piece where a little girl is in a playground. Her mom's a chick. Her dad's a chick. And she's like, I hope I can grow a beard someday like my dad.
5: Oh, wow.
4: You know, it's so nauseating, man. Just stop already.
3: All Trans Dad's Day yesterday.
4: God.
3: Thank you, Democrats. Keep it up, Democrats. You're doing a great job with that. I do more of that. That's where we want to be.
5: All Trans Tallarico Day.
3: That's it. Oh, I got Tally story, too.
4: Oh, man.
3: I got Tally news. We're coming right back. Where and Rima, KTSA.
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14: The U.S. and Iran are talking, and according to mediators, progress is being made and the Strait of Hormuz is open right now. A husband and wife are dead. A San Antonio police officer is hurt. It all happened in Stone Oak on Friday. Details coming up at 7. And World Cup soccer continues in Dallas this afternoon, and Lionel Messi and Argentina take on Austria at noon. KTSA News Time, 6:34.
15: 97.9 The Box. Traffic working a new trouble spot on 281. This report sponsored by Lowe's. 281 northbound. We've got an accident. Right lane off ramp blocked. Loop 410 frontage road westbound before San Pedro. That wreck is still in the left lane. And 35 northbound Thousand Oaks to Wheatner. 10-12 minute ride due to road work, which has the roadway reduced to one lane. Upgrade your cookout game this July 4th at Lowe's. 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I'm Debbie Alcacer, KTSA, Time Saver Traffic.
16: Clouds will give way to sun to kick off the new week. It'll be hot and humid with a high of 93 today. Breezy this evening, otherwise partly cloudy, remaining warm and humid. The low just 78 along the Riverwalk and 75 in Hill Country. Hot and humid again Tuesday with sun, some clouds, and a high of 92. I'm meteorologist Jason Catarino with your KTSA Stevens Roofing AccuWeather forecast.
17: 80 degrees, partly cloudy right now, San Antonio's severe weather station. I'm Christian Blood. 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
3: I support canceling the Kanye West concert. Military City USA should not host someone with a record of hate speech and anti-Semitic comments in a city-funded facility like our Alamo Dome. Not ever, and certainly not on July 4th, our nation's 250th birthday. Standing up to anti-Semitism is exactly what it takes to achieve a more perfect union. That is a post on X by Mayor Gina Jones, Gina Ortiz Jones. I was just looking at her donors. Wow, there's a lot of left-wing nut job Democrat supporting socialist donors here.
4: No.
3: Number one donor to her for a couple of million dollars was Act Blue. Did you know that? Act Blue was numero uno at $2 million. House of Victory Project 2020 was number two. Emily's List number three. Democracy Engine was number four. And J Street PAC number five. Also, Ben the Ark Jewish Action is number eight on the list. Anyway, I just she's got serious First Amendment issues here because she's crossing over into where the First Amendment, you can cancel it if you're the promoter.
4: Right.
3: You can cancel it if you're private. She can't do anything other than what she did so far, and that's express her opinion. If she takes any action
4: right.
3: and starts to do anything to actually affect a cancellation of the and by the way, this is not me defending Kanye West, because I think about him exactly 0 minutes every day. Exactly zero. He never crosses my mind. I could give two spits less about Kanye West. But as far as the First Amendment is concerned, the First Amendment protects you from government involvement right. in your speech.
5: Right.
3: She cannot control or otherwise try to cancel the free speech of a sure. singer, a writer, an artist, or an individual person.
5: And a contract has already been made, so only the promoter or the artist.
3: Got to be a private entity that would cancel it, not her. She can't.
18: Bad news for Gina Ortiz. The promoter is already talking about adding a second show on the 5th.
3: There you go. So
5: there you go.
3: Well, you know.
5: Let him do his thing and let him get out of here.
4: Well, first and foremost, we are becoming an old married couple, because I had that lined up next to talk. It's like we read each other's thoughts, man. We'd be doing that one version of this show or another for 7 years at this point, and that's exactly what
3: it's because I gave
4: about.
3: You the script that you need to read.
4: Oh,
3: remember?
4: That's right. Trey tells me what to say, guys.
3: I gave
4: Trey
3: him a script. You have the script, so.
4: Secondly,
3: stick to the script.
4: I will stick. Yeah, you stick to the script, Trey. I'll only say what Trey wants me to say. But I mean, first and foremost, you're right. Yeah, let's see where it goes from here. You know, if she takes any official action, yeah, then you're crossing a line. If she just wants to, you know, put her personal taste out there, she didn't like the guy. And is it Ye or Ye? I'm not even sure anymore what the hell his name is. It's Ye.
5: Kanye.
3: Just call him Kanye, because that's his...
4: Kanye yeah. West.
5: He admits he's bipolar. He doesn't even know what
4: he
5: day.
4: He doesn't know, depending on what day of the week it is. So, I'm of the mind that when somebody is going to perform or you don't like them or whatever, the best thing to do is not mention
3: Correct.
4: Them at all.
3: Correct.
4: Because
3: Ignore
4: she's him. Already brought him attention
3: Ignore
4: that he probably wouldn't have received had Mayor Ortiz Jones not started posting about it.
3: Nothing needs to be said. Just move
4: right.
3: on. And especially, Sean, right now, she's got a $158 million hole in the budget. Okay, they're trying to figure out a way to fix
4: right.
3: that problem. She's got a problem with people dying every time it rains here. She's got a multitude of problems in this city that was left by the last dude.
4: Right.
3: Kanye West doing a concert's the last thing she needs to trouble her head
4: yeah,
3: with.
4: That shouldn't be too
3: and
4: high up on the to-do list for Mayor Ortiz Jones, but maybe that's why. Because now people will focus on this crap and not people drowning every time it rains and all the other problems that we have here in this city. I mean, I like the one record he did about Jesus. I thought that was a very good record, whether it was honest or not, or he thought he was Jesus or whatever. Sometimes you have to separate an artist, and Jack was talking about this, you have to separate an artist from their madness or their politics, because if you start canceling people out because of who they are in real life, there's a lot of great painters we'd lose, a lot of great musicians. So I like that one record. That's all I know about him musically. But, you know, yeah, again, the more attention you draw to this, the more you're just kind of selling tickets for him. But you're right. As long as he doesn't cross that line into official action, fine, you know, whatever.
5: Yeah, she can express her opinion. Yeah. That's fine. But people have already bought tickets.
4: Yeah.
5: I think he's sold out almost.
3: Well, James, he's got another show, I don't want it to sound like we are taking Kanye's side on either, because I don't care too much. Like I said, I never think about the guy. He never crosses my mind. There's no chance in anywhere that I would go to one of his shows, because I just don't care about him. Right. I don't care about his music. So as far as a news story, though, as long as she's just expressing her opinion, if she takes any official action,
4: right.
3: Now you got a problem, because you cannot try to in an official capacity. Now, I say that, and I remember when we barred Ozzy from coming to San Antonio for a week. He said, you can't even visit this city, after he peed on the Alamo.
4: Oh,
3: so, or the Cenotaph. So, there's a precedent set there for them to do this. That was never really challenged, because all the people in San Antonio got behind it.
4: Right.
3: I can tell you, reading the comments on X, the people of San Antonio are on Kanye's side.
4: Oh, really?
3: Like, oh, yeah, definitely. 100%. They're
5: the
3: like,
5: reason that she says that
3: they're telling her to shut her mouth and
5: that
3: get all
5: the that yeah. he should be canceled is because of his anti-Semitic
3: correct
5: rants.
3: Right.
5: Everything he says about Jewish people.
3: Yeah. Which he apologized for last year. He made a big deal in a big press conference. He said, I'm bipolar, and I had a bipolar moment. I said some really stupid stuff about Jews, and I didn't mean it. I'm so sorry about that. But whatever. I see it, if she steps into the area of beginning an official action to cancel it, which I don't care if she does or not. I'm just saying that right there is a First Amendment, because the government
5: idea.
3: Can't do it. The government cannot step in and keep somebody's free speech from happening.
5: That's not a good idea, because you're going to make Kanye richer.
3: Well, that's what he's saying.
4: Well,
3: that's exactly
4: I mean,
3: right.
4: You're just kind of bringing attention to something. I mean, it was kind of a, I mean, it wasn't a huge, it was announced the other week, but nobody was sitting around talking about it. You know, the guy hasn't done a concert, I think, in over a decade. Here
5: no,
4: or wherever
5: he
4: the hell.
5: Been doing concerts.
4: Well,
5: with
4: what
5: his
4: I mean
5: wife,
4: here,
5: or,
4: I mean,
5: I'm sorry, not
4: right.
5: His daughter.
4: What's that?
5: His daughter. He does concerts with his daughter.
4: Oh, okay. Yeah. Well, I'd read somewhere. Yeah, I guess he hasn't done one here, or maybe in San Antonio or whatever the hell.
3: Yeah.
4: But he's not very well liked. But I guess in town, people are taking his side. But that's. Well, is that shocking?
3: No, not at all.
4: You know,
3: we did have an emergency declared in the area on Saturday morning out in Medina. And the folks in the Medina County, you needed the rain that you got, and so it was wonderful. The Medina Lake is up 7.5 feet, and so didn't need the rising water emergency along Medina River near Cashville. Medina Lake was rising over the weekend, but we got all that rain on late Friday night, early Saturday morning, in the middle of the night. It rained at my place on the northeast side it started about 1:20 in the morning, and it continued until about 10 o'clock.
4: Right.
3: Now, it was not heavy the whole time, but we had good, steady, off and on rain that entire time. So, and that's what was going on out west, where Medina Lake has just been a dry lake bed now for years, and this is really going to help it out. So anyway, glad you got that. Also, with the soccer ballers in town and in the country, over in Houston, KHOU Television went to one of my favorite Buc-ee's, which is in Katy, just outside of Houston, and found a bunch of World Cup fans in the Buc-ee's, and they're freaking out. When they walk into Buc-ee's, first of all, they're calling it a church that worships a beaver, and I like that. That's what I'm going to start calling it. Next time I go to New Braunfels, or they're about to open the one in Bernie, I'm just going to tell Nancy, let's go church, honey. We're going to church. And they're taking pictures with the beaver out front. Got beavers on everything they're talking about. Here's one guy over to Katy.
19: The question real quick, the cowboy hat, did you get that here, or you guys got cowboys back in Sweden?
20: No, from Buc-ee's.
3: Bought a cowboy hat at Buc-ee's.
21: Buc-ee's.
20: Great place. I love the beef jerky. We love the cowboy style. You're great.
19: Hey, talk about the energy, man. You guys showed out, man. There's a lot of people here.
3: It was packed. Buc-ee's and Katy was packed full of those guys with the soccer clothes on.
20: Of course, it's the World Cup. You're talking about Super Bowl here in America. You have to understand, this is the biggest sport and the biggest event in the world.
3: Take me home, country road. Well,
4: I can tell you the first time as a fan of convenience stores, I can go back in time 15 years, the first time I walked into a Buc-ee's, it was kind of a religious experience.
3: Sure it is.
4: I was like, where have you been all my life? I mean, it was just the most beautiful convenience store I'd ever seen. It's the Parthenon of convenience stores.
3: Now, why are they singing Take Me Home, Country Roads at all these things now? What's going on with that?
18: It's an old song that the club teams use in the EPL. And, it's not even the English foreign teams have been using that as a theme song before the Americans, to be honest.
3: Right?
4: Oh, wow.
18: Yeah, right, Christian, we can back me up on this. This is decades old of them singing Country Road, Take Me Home.
0: They have, but I find it kind of unusual that if we're supposed to believe that the Aussies all arm up and sing John Denver after they lose to the United States, I'm not buying it. I'm just not buying it.
4: John Denver's not that big in Australia. Is he like David Hasselhoff in Europe? You know,
0: if you saw, there's some history behind it for sure, as James mentioned. But if you saw the game Friday afternoon, you know, right after we all got home, gorgeous sunny day in Seattle, and the U.S. wins their second straight game, they clinch the group, they're moving on to the knockout, and then this stadium in Seattle of all places. And now they're singing John Denver. Wow.
18: It's just a soccer thing, Trey, is what it is. That's it.
3: I actually like that song. I like some of John Denver stuff.
4: I love John Denver.
3: But we don't. My wife can't stand him. She doesn't like him at
4: actually,
3: all.
4: Actually, mine can't either. Yeah, but I was in Colorado. You can't live in Colorado love John Denver.
3: I used to play that in country radio when it came out.
0: Yeah, right.
3: Thank God I'm a country boy.
0: You bet.
18: But we don't sing it at Major League Baseball games.
3: No.
18: But we did when the Scots came because they sing it over there.
3: Yeah.
18: It's a weird cultural cross-reference.
3: Yeah. Mm-hmm.
5: It's like a unity anthem.
4: I'm just saying.
0: That's
4: what
0: it's turning into, yeah.
4: On the opposite side of this coin, when you're in the Rocky Mountains, you can't sing Radiohead. Okay, you need John freaking Denver. Okay, saying that.
0: No Marilyn Manson.
3: Take me to a break, country roads. Let's go right now. Very warm and humid today. High of 95. It's 80 right now at KTSA.
15: 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We are working a couple of trouble spots. 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And a crash at 410 Frontage Road westbound just before you get to San Pedro. That one's in the left lane. Did pick up that road work. 35 northbound Thousand Oaks to Wheatner has now reopened. 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
4: You know, Trey and I talk about how here in Texas has really changed both of our lives. He's had profound hearing loss his whole life. 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I was shocked by that, actually. It's so precise, they can tell specifically what your hearing issue is, and then get you set up with some hearing aids that deal with that problem specifically. 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They also have subscription plans now because technology constantly evolves, so you'll always have the latest model with a model that is specific to your personal issue. 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
27: I pledge allegiance to the flag of the United States of America and to the republic for which it stands, one nation under God, indivisible, with liberty and justice for all. 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
3: Thank you, ma'am. Coming up July 2nd, got some more work done this weekend on the big show. 7 to 9 a.m. July 2nd. Of course, Operation Appreciation brought to you by our friends over at Quarter Moon Plumbing, Heat, and AC and here in Texas. And Mr. W sponsoring the show that morning. And so we're going to have music from Rick Rice. We're going to have hot dogs. We're going to have all kinds of good. We got Gigi's Cupcakes, all kinds of good stuff. Come early because that's while supplies last. And we're just going to have a good time, 7 to 9 a.m. July 2nd. And we got a few more surprises we worked on this weekend. I think we're making a lot of headway, Mr. Sean. I think we're going to have a good show.
4: I'm looking forward to hot dogs for breakfast.
3: Amen,
4: I think that's going to be amazing and a great way to celebrate the country.
3: And PJ's Coffee. I talked PJ's to Martin Coffee. Over the weekend, Martin Bamba, and PJ's Coffee going to
5: bring
3: be
5: the kiddos.
3: That's
4: bring
3: right.
4: Bring the kiddos. We're going to fill the room and do some dancing and have a good old time celebrating our nation's birthday. I want to compare and contrast two stories. All of us have spent a goodly amount of time looking at some of these folks in from the World Cup who are discovering America for the first time. And, you know, a lot of them are realizing that much of what they've heard from the international media is bullcrap. We were just talking about, you know, people mystified and having religious experiences going into a Buc-ee's. And compare and contrast that with the UK. Keir Starmer resigned, which was not shocking. Trump was talking about it over the weekend. He kind of spilled the beans, I guess. I think he's going to resign. You know? And of course, then he does. And so not Winston Churchill has resigned. But again, that wasn't a surprise. He's had problems inside the Labour Party. He's had problems in the country. People in that country are waking up to the idea very quickly that they have lost their country. And they've lost their country to many of the same. And Trump listed immigration and energy. Immigration and energy are what did this guy in. But you look at how people are reacting to the fact that the UK is essentially a Muslim nation now and has been allowed to become that through open border policies. What are you smiling about?
3: No, I'm listening. You're right on.
4: Well, no, you know, I'm just so, taking it out. Well, I mean, again, you know, people are starting to wake up to the idea. There was a cop that I was reading about, well, whatever they call a cop over there. That was critical in some DEI training of the, you know, Islam being a religion of peace. And I think they fired him or fined him, and he got a settlement recently. We had that really horrific story we were talking about a week or two ago about the white kid who was stabbed by a Sikh guy, allegedly. I guess we don't have to say allegedly. And the cops basically let him bleed out because they couldn't accept that he had been attacked by this guy. Because of a lot of this, you know, DEI nonsense and trendy politics stuff. And they've lost the country. And so a lot of folks in the country were not happy with him. Trump wasn't happy with him because they dithered back and forth over whether or not they're going to help us out with Iran in the Strait. And ultimately, they decided to have a commission to decide what to do. So Trump wasn't exactly a fan of this guy. What got me about this story, though, and I had to think about it, they've had six prime ministers in 10 years.
3: Mm-hmm.
4: They've had six prime ministers in 10 years.
3: Mm-hmm.
4: There's so many, I can't even list them all.
3: Mm-hmm.
4: So I would, you know, maybe you would agree that a lot of the liberal policies in that country from the emanating from the liberal or from the Labour Party have really destabilized UK politically, economically, on just about every level.
3: Mm-hmm. They have had a situation where, like California and what California and Democrats are attempting to do to our entire country, they have one party.
4: Right.
3: Okay. So they call them different parties.
4: Sure.
3: Right. But there's only one party, the same. So you can have six different PMs in 10 years, and they're doing the same thing over and over again. That's what was happening here. Whether
4: right.
3: it was Bush or Obama, you got all these guys, and they're moving to our country in the same direction, which was far to the left. And so that's where they are there. They opened up the borders. They allowed a bunch of radical Islamists in who are now killing people and beheading them in the streets. And along comes Nigel Farage, and he's got the Reform Party.
4: Mm.
3: And that's what this is about.
4: Right.
3: Because this guy, Starmer, was about to get his butt kicked up between his shoulder blades by Nigel Farage
4: right.
3: and the Reform Party. Because Nigel is leading this group of people saying, enough. You're done. You're out of here. We're going to take this country in a different direction, which the vast majority of people in the UK are for heading
4: well,
3: in,
4: yeah.
3: In, yeah, and kicking all these people out. So this is trying to solidify the Labour Party in power before Nigel can knock him out. It's going to be interesting. I got my popcorn warmed up. And the reason for that, Sean, is it's here, too. It's
4: oh,
3: coming.
4: Sure.
3: They're doing it here.
4: The UK is basically California.
3: Well,
4: in many ways.
3: And the country's the country is definitely in a move in that direction. The Democrat Party, if you read their stuff and what they stand for and what they want to do, they are so radically to the left.
4: Right.
3: Anybody with common sense would not buy off on anything they're talking about. We'll take a quick break. More Wearing Rhyme coming up. KTSA.
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0: It's 7 o'clock, KTSA, San Antonio. I'm Christian Blood. Vice President J.D. Vance reporting progress in peace talks between the U.S. and Iran. And this happened despite some not-so-veiled threats from President Trump heading in.
10: There was a little bit of threatening, there was a little bit of whining, but at the end of the day, the talks continued and we made great progress.
0: The goal is for both sides to have a permanent binding peace agreement within the next 60 days. We do have the latest on this developing story on the front page of KTSA.com. Many saw it coming, and now it's official. UK Prime Minister Keir Starmer has resigned. During a press conference today outside 10 Downing Street, Starmer said the Labour Party's made it clear he's not the one to lead moving forward. His resignation marks the seventh different prime minister over the past decade in the UK. Starmer, who's been in power since 2024, says he'll stay on as prime minister until a successor is in place. His Labour Party was beaten badly in recent local elections in the UK. A man and his wife both dead, and a San Antonio police officer is hurt after a shooting Friday afternoon in Stone Oak. KTSA Stacy Keene with the latest.
11: At the end of a standoff on Red Hawk Ridge, police entered the house around 3 o'clock where they found the man dead. Investigators say he'd forced his way into the home earlier, killing his estranged wife. Her two children were inside the house but weren't hurt. It's not known if the suspect is their father. The man shot an officer in the abdomen during the standoff, and his condition is unknown. Stacy Keene, KTSA News.
0: It would have seemed impossible not that long ago, but another country music album from Waylon Jennings is on the way.
12: We're all sure that you will, but I don't think they done it this way.
13: The legendary singer has been dead for 24 years, but his son, Shooter Jennings, announced on Father's Day that new music was coming. Shooter produced the upcoming album after finding unreleased work in his dad's archives. Jennings passed away from complications related to diabetes in 2002. The album Diamonds will be released this November. I'm Mark Mayfield.
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14: In the World Cup, the U.S. is 2-0 after a win over Australia over the weekend. Coupled with Paraguay's win over Turkey, the U.S. has clinched Group D and is moving on to the round of 32. In the NBA, ESPN's Michael C. Wright reported over the weekend that the Spurs remain committed to guard De'Aaron Fox as their starting point guard despite rookie Dylan Harper's emergence this postseason. In Major League Baseball, the Texas Rangers beat the Padres 4-3 in their series finale. Tonight, they open up a series in Miami with the Marlins at 5:40, a game you can catch on San Antonio's ESPN AM 1250 and 94.5 FM starting at 5 with the pregame. I'm Vic Brown with 94.1 San Antonio Sports Star.
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21: Good morning. We are working a few trouble spots. Let's start at 281 northbound. Got an accident. Right lane, off-ramp blocked. 410 on the frontage road, westbound before San Pedro. That wreck is in the left lane. And I-10 westbound as you approach FM-464 through Seguin, Guadalupe County. Getting reports of a wreck. I'm Debbie Alcacer, KTSA Time Saver Traffic.
22: Humid today with the clouds yielding to sun, the high of 93. Breezy this evening, otherwise remaining partly cloudy, warm and humid. The low 78 along the Riverwalk and 75 in Hill Country. Tuesday, it'll be hot and humid with sun, some clouds, and the high of 92. I'm meteorologist Jason Caterina with your KTSA Stevens Roofing AccuWeather Forecast.
0: Right now it's 80 degrees, but the real feel, 90 already at San Antonio's Severe Weather Station. 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
3: 1 hour ago, Vice President J.D. Vance from Switzerland.
10: So look, yesterday was a very, very good day. We made a lot of good progress. We did exactly what we wanted to do, which is accomplish 4 things for the American people. First, we wanted to build a mechanism for keeping the Strait of Hormuz open. It is open. We've seen, of course, gas prices and oil prices come down. Millions and millions of barrels of crude and natural gas flowing through the Strait of Hormuz that weren't flowing before. But we also wanted to make sure that we actually set up the coordination mechanism so that we could demine the Straits of Hormuz, so that when there are the conflicts that inevitably come up, we can make sure we work through them rather than that leading to escalation. And that is exactly what we did yesterday. Number two, we also wanted to build a mechanism, a similar mechanism, for deconfliction for the regional ceasefire. As the President of the United States has himself said, sometimes these ceasefires just mean you're shooting a little bit less, but we wanted to make sure that we had the proper coordination set up so that if there is shooting, if Hezbollah fires at Israel or if Israel responds, if there are other conflicts that arise in the region, we're actually talking to each other and figuring out how to stop the shooting, how to make the region safer, our allies and everybody else. We set that up as well. Number three, we, and this is probably what we're most excited about as Americans, the Iranians have agreed to invite IAEA inspectors back into their country. That is a major milestone for the American people and the first step in permanently denuclearizing or permanently ending a nuclear weapons program in Iran. And that's exactly what we wanted to do. That's exactly what we asked to happen. We made a lot of great progress on other nuclear talks. And that leads me to the final thing that we wanted to accomplish, which is actually set up the process for the technical negotiations that will follow.
3: So that's where we are. 4 points from J.D. Vance this morning. He's ready to hightail it out of there and turn it over to the negotiating teams, which include Jared Kushner, Steve Witkoff, and then they've got, you know, millions, battalions of attorneys and and the diplomats in there to do that. The one person that's missing is Marco Rubio. I mean, you know, Marco is not there, and he should be. This is his play. This is his wheelhouse. This is his deal.
1: I was just thinking that as you were talking. Like, we really didn't see Marco this weekend at all.
3: He's not there.
1: And that's kind of his wheelhouse. That's kind of his job, but you're not seeing Marco anywhere.
3: It's not his deal.
1: I mean, I know it's not his deal, but he is the Secretary of State.
3: No, that's what I'm saying.
1: So, like, it's kind of, that's kind of interesting to me. What do you think's going on there?
3: Well, he's not for this.
1: I guess not. Remember we said last week that throughout all the video that we saw of Marco Rubio, he did not look happy.
3: Sourpuss on the face.
1: He did.
3: Yeah. So, let me be clear about calling them Nazis real quick, because you and I agree that they are definitely religious zealots. We agree with that.
1: Yeah.
3: Their goal is the same, which is destruction of the nation of Israel. That's what these guys are in it for. So I find it I'm having a hard time realizing and coming to terms with negotiating with these guys, because they're the ones who pulled off October 7th. And I don't know if you read the account of the young Israeli who was underground in with Hamas for 2 years, who was sodomized by these guys for 2 years straight. It started on October 7th, and it continued for 2 years. They would blindfold him. I'm not going to get too graphic. Hang on there, guys. They blindfold him, and then it'd come up from behind him and kiss him on the neck and all that and talk about porn and then sodomize him. It went on for 2 years. Came out in the New York Post this weekend. I have a real hard time negotiating with these people. I just wish we would have annihilated this regime from the planet, and maybe that's exactly where this is going to end up. That, you know, Lindsey Graham met with Trump for 4 hours on Friday, and he came out saying, look, the deal is Trump is going to destroy these people, and he's going to take over the Strait. We're going to be the guardian angels of the Strait, and we're going to keep 20% of the oil. I hope that's right. I hope that's what happens.
1: Well, I do too, you know. I think he's pretty much covering all of his bases diplomatically, in a sense, so that when it comes down to annihilating them, that's nobody can question that. Nobody could say you didn't try everything, Mr. President, and you're a warmonger and all that crap. And I agree with you. There's no negotiating with these people. And I would add that layer of religiosity kind of cancels out any opportunity for negotiation in any way, shape, or form.
3: You would think.
1: Because, again, their whole idea. And I was thinking about this over the weekend. You have to understand also, folks know this, that this is the stuff that is drummed into their heads since they are children. Mm-hmm. Okay, it's like, you're right. I mean, the comparison with the Nazi youth is a good one, in that from the moment they are conscious, okay, this radicalized version of Islam is beaten into their heads. The idea of torturing people in the name of God, of killing people in the name of God, of wiping out half the human race in the name of God, is what they are raised on. You can't just undo that because they're getting, you know, their assets are frozen, or there's economic pressure or any of that stuff. You can't negotiate with
3: that. No, you cannot.
1: You really can't.
3: And so the reason I correlate it to the Nazis is it would be like after World War II, we decided we were going to negotiate with Adolf Hitler. Let's go to Switzerland and let's sit down and have a negotiation with you and try to peaceably coexist with you in the future. We would have never stood for that. The world would have never stood for that. And I put them in the same camp as him. Now, I get the religious difference and all that kind of stuff, but I'm talking about their zealotry to destroy Israel, and us, by the way, because we're their closest ally.
1: Sure.
3: We just happen to be tossed into the soup with Israel. That's what they're about, guys, and they're not going to change. It's not like they're going to wake up and go, okay, we'll get along with you. Hey, come on, BB, let's have lunch. That ain't going to happen. They would never do that.
1: And all the players know this.
3: Mm-hmm.
1: Everybody knows this, okay? So when you're talking about a 60-day roadmap and inspections, they've had these atomic energy guys, inspectors, out there before, okay? Mm-hmm. They had that with Obama's deal, if I remember correctly.
3: Mm-hmm.
1: They were supposed to have these guys come in and look at their facilities and blah, blah, blah, and they'd either kick them out, or they'd move stuff around, or they'd send them on a different tour than the one they were supposed to go on. So, yeah, they're not going to abide by any of this.
3: I just think that after October 7th, but also everything else they have done along the way, they've lost the right to negotiate with us. They've lost the right to exist as a regime on planet Earth. And so why we're sitting down with them mystifies me, and maybe the end goal is for President Trump to lay the pretext that he can go in later and say, the Strait's mine, like Lindsey was saying, the Strait's mine, I'm going to keep 20% of the oil. These guys, if you control the Strait, if President Trump controls the Strait, Iran becomes irrelevant.
1: They're
3: irrelevant at that point. So if that's the plan, if that's the ultimate goal, right on. That's a great thing. If we're going into this like JD is saying, we're actually going to try to peaceably coexist with this regime for the long haul. It ain't gonna happen, guys.
1: I don't believe he's thinking that in his head. I don't think anybody's thinking. I do think it's significant that Rubio's not on the scene.
3: Absolutely.
1: Because, you know, if the idea is, guys, again, I understand it's not Trump's deal directly. It's not Marco's deal directly. They're kind of, in a sense, running cover for themselves by letting JD and his, you know, and Kushner and those guys kind of handle things. There was some truth to that bit of humor last week, I think, when Peter Ducey asked Trump, you know, are you letting JD handle this? Because if it's a success, you can say he's a genius. If it fails, you can blame him.
3: 100% truth.
1: I think there's actually a whole lot of truth to that.
3: Sure.
1: And maybe that also explains why Marco's not directly involved. But it is kind of odd. He is the Secretary of State. He's the face and voice of this country.
3: I think Trump's holding him out, too, for the very same reason. Again, I made this video this morning about good cop, bad cop, when he was saying, I'm going to obliterate your effing country and all that. You'll never make it back to your country and all that. That's good cop, bad cop. But it's also

0: or memorandum of understanding, okay, was almost cordial. I mean, even calling them the regime, the Republic of the Islamic Republic of Iran, is legitimizing the bad guys, which you really don't hear Trump call them that very often when he's talking about the government or people he's negotiating with. So I'm like, it's so nice and it's so good for them if they take these opportunities. So what's the reality here? Obviously, they know they're not.
1: Well, look, I looked at Marco's schedule. He has, in any 24-hour period, about 5 minutes free time. And I'm thinking that when Trump blasts this regime to smithereens, Marco's going to run Iran. He's going to put it.
0: Marco will be running it. Marco, go run that place for a little while.
2: Go over there and take care of that for me, will you? We need somebody I can depend on. You go run Iran for a little while.
0: It is a very interesting Game of Thrones, though, everything that's going on right now, you know, because you are dealing with, in a sense, a group of people who have been a-holes for centuries and centuries and centuries. Have been a blight on the planet as far as civilization for centuries and centuries and centuries. So I hope that what's going on is kind of a bait and switch where we know you're not going to abide by this, but once I do blow the S out of you, nobody can come back to me and say that you didn't try every opportunity for a peaceful solution.
1: Absolutely, and that's probably what is, you know, going to play out in the long run here, and this taking over the Strait, I firmly support. I believe that's an incredibly good idea. Then you don't have to worry about it. He's, you know, calling us the guardian angels of the Strait is a great idea as well. It's a good idea. He came from New York, Curtis Sliwa, you know, that whole thing took care of New York for so long. Going in there and saying, we're going to be the guardian angels of the Strait, we'll keep 20% of the oil. I like that a lot. I don't think Trump really believes that you can negotiate with these people with as radical as they are, particularly after October 7th.
0: Oh, yeah.
1: We all saw what happened October 7th. We all have it in our minds what happened to those little girls that they went and threw in the back of pickup trucks and treated them like, I won't say the word, but just treated them like trash. And now we're going to negotiate with these people.
3: And the babies they put in the microwave.
1: Oh, absolutely. Oh, all right, quick break. I want to tell you about my friends over at River City Oral Surgery. 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
4: Good morning. We are working a few trouble spots. Let's start at 281 northbound. Got an accident. Right lane. Off-ramp blocked. 410 on the frontage road westbound before San Pedro. That wreck is in the left lane. And I-10 westbound as you approach FM-464 through Seguin, Guadalupe County. Getting reports of a wreck. I'm Debbie Alcacer, KTSA, Time Saver Traffic.
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8: I was waiting for it.
9: Shall I catch you up on some pop culture news? Toy Story 5. You know, I was in my 20s when that first one came out. Toy Story came out. It was like 1994 or something like that.
7: You're not in your 20s anymore, Mr.
9: No,
7: Ryan.
9: I'm a long walk from that. And Toy Story 5, though, for being the fifth sequel in this franchise, earned about $312 million worldwide. It's done very, very well. Just another example, in my opinion, of people telling you what they really want at the movie theater. They want stuff that makes them feel good. They want stuff that's escapist. All right, they don't want to be preached to about gender crap. So I'm not a fan of this. I don't like cartoon movies. I'm just not a fan of them. But Toy Story 5. Also, Elmo, I guess, is doing better with House Republicans. They posted Elmo is a certified patriot. We had talked during the NBA, during the finals, how Elmo said, I hope both teams do well. And people in New York were really upset because Sesame Street is based out of New York. And they thought he was, you know, being traitorous, I guess, to New York with that statement. And so Elmo just wants to set the record straight. Go Team USA with the World Cup. House Republicans reposted the video. Elmo said, don't make it a thing. Right? You realize he's a hand puppet, right?
7: Right.
9: Elmo is a certified patriot, all caps. So I guess Elmo is still walking the razor's edge with politics.
7: It's never been Elmo you need to watch. It's Animal. You need to pay close attention. Animal. Watch that Animal guy because he's the one that's got the screw loose.
9: I think I could hang out with Animal, okay? Elmo's voice would annoy me after about 10 seconds. Did you see this anchor in Iowa? This guy, Dustin Nolan. Works for TV6. He won an Emmy, a regional Emmy in 2025. He's been at this particular station for quite some time. And he decided to leave. He did it on air where he said, I'm resigning. You know, he said he's leaving the news industry and said, as a local reporter, basically intimated that he's tired of, quote, sanitized news. People need to get out of their bubble and report the news as is. He got really emotional. And the video, the station posted the video and after he did it on air and it went nuts, you know, and everybody's been watching it. I'm not sure how I feel about it. You know what I mean? I think getting really emotional on the air is kind of a... Again, that in and of itself is kind of a razor's edge, you know. You can do it too much or it can come off as performative. I thought he was genuine as far as I could tell. But I thought it was interesting that he said he's leaving news, that he's completely frustrated, I guess, as a journalist in what journalism has become in America.
7: Fake news.
9: Fake news, you know? And I like the comment about bubble. That kind of tells you a lot.
7: Well, he's choosing not to be an actor in all of that.
9: Right.
7: Because that's what they are.
9: Yeah, they're propagandists, essentially. Mm-hmm. And so I thought that was a really interesting little moment. Mm-hmm. It's always kind of interesting when you see something like that happen on live TV or just live in general. He seems like the other thing is he's not an old guy.
7: No, he's
9: doesn't
7: a kid.
9: Look like an old guy. I mean, he's a pretty young guy to kind of walk away from his career, but he must have pretty good reasons.
7: You're reading every day. You're reading something that somebody else wrote that is propaganda. And that's your job. Well, you're receiving a paycheck every day to read what somebody else wrote that is propaganda. And when you wake up to the fact that it's propaganda, some guys go, I'm not going to do this. Others choose to carry on with it.
9: Well, you have to wonder how many people are out there who are kind of having the same interior discussion about, you know, what they do for a living. I mean, I thought it was significant that he is a young guy, that he had, you know, a large chunk of his career laid out ahead of him. He's got an Emmy, so, you know, I mean, he didn't have to go anywhere. He had a pretty good road ahead of him, and he chose to walk away from it. So he must have had some pretty intense moral issues to do that.
7: Absolutely.
9: And good on him. Yeah. You know, I mean, I have to say it, good on him.
7: The testicular fortitude to say, I'm not going to do this anymore is something that's good.
9: A lot of people wouldn't do that.
7: No.
9: There are people who have twice his seniority, probably got twice as much money as this guy has in the bank, who could walk away from it any day of the week, and yet they don't.
7: Well, I can tell you, talking to these guys that have retired and stuff, I talked to one over the weekend that was a local superstar. They are there's conservatives. They are conservatives in that business, and once they get away from it, it's kind of like Hollywood. Then they can start talking the truth. As long as they're in that business, kind of like Hollywood, if you don't want to get canceled, you read the teleprompter, shut your mouth, and do exactly what that teleprompter says.
9: Well, yeah, you know, and the pressure's got to be enormous, you know, as far as if you want to, you know, you want to work in this town, kid, you know, just like in Hollywood, you want to get movie deals, you want to get gigs, you know, and I think probably the wisest choice is not to say anything, but if you're in news, you can't do that. And if you're in an editing room and they're telling you, hey, this is the story we want you to go on the air with, and you know inside yourself that it's either a mischaracterization or it's edited or it's not true or what have you. You really, because you and I make our living with our opinions. Mm-hmm. We don't have to, you and I are not beholden to a journalistic ethic in that we don't have to present both views in equal time. We can tell you exactly what we think. We can be as biased as we want to be because this is commentary radio. This is opinion radio. But I couldn't imagine being a journalist in this day and age.
7: Oh, no way. More opinions coming up next. Where in Rhyme, I want to tell you about my friends over at Amogee Bank. I was just talking to David McGee just a little while ago at Amogee Bank. We have our new accounts that have been opened. We have several accounts over at Amogee right now. Why? Because we get the best service from Amogee. We get taken care of like nobody else. Why? Because they're into taking care of families. You know, we have personal family accounts at Amogee, and we have business accounts, both. And we have several of them there. And just been so happy with it throughout the, I guess, over 15 years that we've been associated with Amogee Bank now, something like that. 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
15: Peace talks between the U.S. and Iran are happening in Switzerland. Pakistan and Qatar are the mediators, and they say progress is being made. The U.K. will have a new leader after Prime Minister Keir Starmer announced his resignation today, and one man's facing a murder charge after he walked up to police and told them he shot and killed his friend the day before. KTSA News Time, 7:34.
16: 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It's an accident, 281 northbound. Got a right lane and the off-ramp to Nakoma blocked. On Loop 410 westbound before you get to San Pedro on the frontage road. Accident left lane, little bit of a delay from 281. And 35 northbound FM 1103, Schertz area, disabled vehicle off to the shoulder. 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I'm Debbie Alcacer, KTSA, Time Saver Traffic.
17: Hot and humid to kick off the new week with the clouds yielding the sun, the high of 93. Breezy and warm this evening, otherwise partly cloudy. Humid too, the low just down to 78 along the Riverwalk and 75 in Hill Country. Hot and humid again Tuesday with sun and some clouds, the high 92. I'm meteorologist Jason Catarina with your KTSA Stevens Roofing AccuWeather forecast.
15: Right now, 80 degrees, the real feel, 90 at San Antonio's Severe Weather Station. 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
7: Dirty white boy, it's 7:36.
9: Why are you looking at me?
15: Or me.
7: I'm looking at him, actually. I was listening to the song, actually. Dirty white boy with a Foreigner right here. Go Lou Graham. Okay, so let me do some bits and pieces, get through some of this stuff as quick as I can. Vandals using chemicals to destroy the pond, the reflecting pool. They used chemicals to burn 8647 in the ground, and then they took those chemicals over and they were dumping them into water. The president flew over it with Marine One to inspect it, and you're going to jail.
18: Anyone who was in a position of vandalizing or attempting to vandalize the reflecting pool will face the criminal justice system in D.C. Look, the president has made it a priority to make D.C. not only safe but beautiful. And there are several citations that have been handed out to individuals, and these are cases that will be prosecuted to the full extent. If there are more serious products that are put into the reflecting pool to create more algae or a bigger problem, then we'll consider more serious charges. But make no mistake, making D.C. beautiful is a priority. And if you damage, vandalize, or do anything to impact something like the reflective pool, you can be prosecuted.
7: And I don't care if you are a former Olympian and your whole family is a canoe bunch, which David Hearn's family is. One person's arrested. Many others have been sought by these folks, and Judge Jeanine is serious. They have actually, see, imagine your life being so empty and so void of anything meaningful that you become a pro-algae supporter, that you're standing next to that pool carrying signs that say, I'm on Team Algae, go Algae, or wearing a dinosaur costume and walking up to the guys from the National Guard who are there to protect the pool now and doing this.
19: Let's go, Algie! Let's go! So the National Guard can come and watch pond scam! $1.1 million a day so the National Guard can come and watch pond scam! Don't you have to find something to arrest me for, Algie?
7: That's a woman, obviously not from here, and she's in a dinosaur costume holding a sign that says, I'm on Team Algae, and she's screaming at the backs of two of these guys who are there to protect the pool. Imagine, again, having nothing better to do with your day than to stand there and scream, let's go Algae in a dinosaur costume.
9: Right. Keep it classy. You know, your life's going pretty well for you, apparently. And then of this Hearn guy, I mean, this guy's pushing 70. It's alleged he was yanking at one of the hoses that's cleaning this water out. He's trying to pull on the blue film that they placed on the bottom. You know, again, yeah, to you know, repeat what you said, who do you have to be that that's your thing in life? I'll tell you, the people I really have a problem with are the people that grew up around there like me, and I know several people who have already posted stuff. But, oh, look at the algae. Oh, the algae's horrible. All right, there's going to be algae in that part of the world in this at this time of the year, okay? It's an extremely humid place in summertime. And, wow, yeah, algae pops up. So sit down, man. Again, the Trump derangement syndrome is on full display with this thing, man.
7: Well, you're putting chemicals in there to destroy it. And so, you know, that's what these people are. That's who they are. But, again, you dressed up in an old pink dinosaur costume. You're carrying a sign that says, I'm on Team Algae. You got nothing better to do with your day. You need a hobby.
9: That person's lost, already. Just lost.
7: Lakeland, Florida. And you can see all of this, by the way, on my X account. Lakeland, Florida, an LGBTQ event. A man there preaching. Now, he wasn't touching anybody. He wasn't even being obnoxious in his preaching. He's wearing shorts and flip-flops, and he's just talking about the gospel, and he's just saying he's a street preacher.
9: Right.
7: So, you know, he's not causing any trouble at all. Then the cops come over. The cops shove him. They don't come over and say, sir, I need you to stop. This is public ground, by the way. This is not a private event. This is public ground. They come over, and then they hit him in the chest. And then another cop grabs him, and they drag him down the sidewalk. Finally, four cops. You can see the video. Four cops are dragging this guy along. What was his crime? He was arrested. What was his crime? Preaching the gospel of Jesus Christ. And, of course, the LGBTQ people, the homosexuals, they were screaming and cheering for the cops hauling this guy off. That's where we are. We talked about this guy over in the UK, and people get arrested in the UK all the time for preaching the gospel now. Well, that's here. It's in this country, too. You're getting arrested if you preach the gospel.
9: Given why we started this whole experiment, it's especially egregious here, I think, you know, and it's troubling. It's troubling to see somebody just preaching, and they're getting arrested. Again, I see it in the UK and Scotland and Ireland, and you roll your eyes going, are you serious? But no, it's here, too. There are people who would shut the faith down tomorrow if they could, man.
7: Yeah, I've been talking a lot about Seth Gruber lately because I'm reading his book, and I'm gonna when I finish it this time, I'll go back through it, The Last Chance, and it's about our culture and where we are today and how we got here. There's nothing new under the sun. Drag queens used to dance around in ancient Rome. The bathhouses were big in Rome. We got bathhouses opening back up in Minneapolis and San Francisco and places like that. How can you not? When you have this type of person as the number one choice for the Democrats in 2028.
20: I really, truly believe this. We each have light inside of us. And we need to know that that is what inspires our hope as much as anything external to ourselves. And when we feel that and not allow an election or an individual to dampen that light, and instead let that light kind of carry us, in particular through moments of darkness, that we not only act on that hope, but we inspire that hope in each other. And in particular at this moment, it is so important that we not only have hope, but that we understand that that should be a verb.
7: That hope should be a verb.
9: Yeah.
7: And so that's Kamala, of course, and thank God she's not the president.
9: Hope is a verb and a noun simultaneously. You can have hope, and you can also hope. Verb and pronoun together.
7: Yeah, but it's because you have a light in you that you understand.
9: Light.
7: What other people don't understand with that light, don't let that light be extinguished.
9: Yeah, right? It's just, you know, if only hope were a verb, Trey, then we could turn this whole ship around, man.
7: Right.
9: She's one of those people that every time she opens her mouth.
7: So good, I love it.
9: She just proves all over again why we should be very thankful she's not the president.
7: That's right.
9: You know?
7: And she went to government schools.
9: Right.
7: Tell you all you need to know.
9: Right.
7: New bath today. 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Very warm and humid, high of 95 today, 79 now, KTSA.
16: 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We're still working that trouble spot on 281. 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What's in your wallet? 281 northbound, that off-ramp to Nakoma. Right lane off-ramp blocked with an accident. On 410 Frontage Road westbound before San Pedro, that wreck is taking up a left lane. And a stall at 35 northbound FM 1103 in Shirts off to the shoulder. And 410 westbound approaching Callahan, disabled vehicle left shoulder blocked. 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I'm Debbie Alcacer, KTSA, Time Saver Traffic.
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30: I pledge allegiance to the flag of the United States of America and to the Republic for which it stands, one nation under God, indivisible, with liberty and justice for all.
7: Here in my car, Gary Newman, 1980. 550 KTSA FM 107.1. We are Warren Rima and Carl Eggers every Monday at this time, creatingricherlives.com. What's happening with the economy now, Carl, that that things are beginning to open up in the Strait of Hormuz and with Iran?
2: Yeah, I mean, the biggest impact for our listeners is oil prices and the stock market. You know, oil's down 25%-ish from the high, so it continues to come down. You know, markets are looking through kind of all this noise and saying, we think there's a resolution here. We think the strait's opening up and we have plenty of supply. Therefore, prices are coming down. So, and what's interesting about that, Trey, is that, you know, there's been a handful of people looking at this inflation story and saying, inflation's really back. This is going to be really awful. Others are looking at this and saying, this is transitory. It's only because of the fact that we have oil up, and now that it's going down, it's disappearing. What's fascinating is the market sold off last week, really just one day after Kevin Warsh, the new Fed chair, came out and basically sounded a little more hawkish, saying, hey, we're taking some of the rate cuts off the table. Now you have people believing that they're actually going to raise rates this year. The market's telling a totally different story. The market's pricing in that inflation is actually coming down and that we will not have rate hikes. So there's going to be a little debate for the next few weeks and months, but I still think that we are seeing this transitory inflation come off a little bit. And again, I trust markets more than the Fed. And the Fed has a history of being wrong.
7: Yeah.
2: And I think they're going to be wrong again.
7: Yeah.
2: And so the market right now is looking at two things, oil coming down and profits going up.
7: Sure.
2: Hence the stock market continually.
7: All right. One last thing. SpaceX started at 135. It's 185 as of this morning. There was some thought that it was going to ease off after an initial surge. Does that thought still exist? It's going to ease back?
2: Yeah, it does. For me, it does because of the fact that, look, you have a lot of people that have to buy it. You know, mutual fund managers, index funds, people that have to own these large companies, these tech companies. So they're having to buy it over the next few days. However, in the next 60 to 90 days and further out, you're going to get people that get unlocked that can't sell right now, that are insiders, that are going to be able to sell. So there's going to be a lot of supply on the market eventually.
7: Okay.
2: And I think we'll find a little equilibrium here. But for right now, yeah, it's the talk of the town.
7: It sure is. 185 as of today. All right, Carl Eggers, creatingricherlives.com.
9: You know, I want to compare and contrast a couple of stories that seemingly may not have anything to do with each other, but there is a connection. Yesterday, of course, as you pointed out, was Trans Dad's Day, and in the Washington Times, they had a little comic strip in the op-ed section.
7: New York Times.
9: Is there a difference?
7: Well,
9: no, I know there is.
7: Actually, the Washington Times is very conservative.
9: Fair point. I think of the Washington Post.
7: Yes.
9: Post, right. So they ran this thing, which is a cartoon of a little girl on the playground saying, someday I want to grow a beard like my dad, and her dad's a chick, and the tranny thing. Of course, it's Father's Day, can't leave it alone. It's got to be Trans Dad Day. And I want to compare that to the Obama Presidential Center last week. We spent the last half of the week talking about this because there was a lot of coverage of this thing. You know, Bono was out there and Stevie Wonder and all that stuff. And just walk with me here for a second.
7: Sure.
9: If you look at that thing, which was not sold, it was originally sold as a library. It was supposed to have actual documents from the president's time in office, which it doesn't have.
7: Nope.
9: Eventually, it'll have, I guess, digital versions or whatever, but the documents are not going to be held there. It's not a library. So they kind of were full of crap from day one. Mm-hmm. But if you look at that thing, okay, I think inside our heads, even people who revere Obama look at that and go, God, that thing's ugly. It really is an ugly work of architecture. There's really nothing. It's very pretentious in that, hey, look how artsy I am. But at the same time, in our minds, it's like, God, it's such an ugly piece of crap. It just looks horrible. It doesn't look elegant. There's nothing really attractive about it. It's a very strange design. It's kind of indicative, I think, of the way people look at the whole trans issue. I've said this for years, that inside themselves, nobody really believes the multiple gender thing. Inside your head, you're like, I know there's only boys and girls. I know there's only men and women. I know there's only two biological genders. But my politics and my sense of myself, it's kind of like the emperor wears no clothes, right? We all know the guy's buck-ass naked, but we have to force ourselves to say and force ourselves, in a sense, to believe that he's wearing this really lovely robe. It's the same thing with the trans issue, and I think the presidential center, Obama's presidential center, is kind of a physical reflection of that. You know what I'm saying? In that we all know the thing is ugly as hell. But you got to sit there and go, oh, it's beautiful. Oh, what stunning architecture. Same thing with the trans issue. People know inside themselves in the logic centers of their brain. Now, there are crazy people who have accepted this, absolutely.
7: Tell
9: but I think most, I don't think he actually, no, I don't think he actually believes inside of himself that there's more than two biological genders. I just don't. And I think it's actually more insulting to a person's intellect that they don't believe that inside themselves, but they force themselves to say it because that's what you're supposed to say. Just like you're supposed to look at the Presidential Center in Illinois and Chicago and say, oh, God, it's a gorgeous work of architecture. But actually, it's ugly as hell. And I think that's kind of where the Democrats in that side of the room in this country have really lost their souls, in that they're just denying reality left and right. Their whole agenda, to a certain extent, is about denying reality, denying what you see with your own eyes and what you think with your own thoughts. And I don't know if the connection is making sense, if I'm making sense of that, but I think Obama's presidential center is kind of the physical manifestation of that idea.
7: I'm going to give you an example of what you're talking about. Chris Byrd is a D.C. engineer who was brought in on this project with Obama. First of all, Obama directed him toward this one specific artist. All this is on my ex-account.
9: Right.
7: This one specific artist is all about making stone objects that are phallic symbols. That's his thing.
9: Sure.
7: Obama told him that's what I want. That Obama's goal was boldness, and the goal was to be polarizing. Now, that's his whole presidency. Three terms, the most polarizing president we have ever had was Barack Hussein. And he did it himself. So this guy who thinks it's beautiful, he's the one who came, he engineered it. He said, man, this is a boldness, and this is a polarizing thing. This is exactly what Barack wanted. But I'm going to give you an example of what you're talking about. Sonny Hostin on Friday on The View, okay?
3: And I think if you also look at the way that he has done this presidential center, it is in a historic neighborhood, Jackson Park, which is a neighborhood that needed to be developed. That's a neighborhood that has been underserved for so long. You think about it, it's going to be open daily, free of charge for children and adults.
7: Pointing out that you have to show an ID to go in. Go ahead, Sonny.
3: It's for everyone to enjoy, and then the centerpiece is this 225.
7: Wait a minute, Sonny. It's not for everybody to enjoy, because there are a lot of people that don't have a picture ID, right?
9: It's a racist burden.
7: And they're really stupid enough that they can't figure out how to get one, so they can't go in.
3: Foot tall tower, and this is what is on it. It says, you are America. The single most powerful word in our democracy is the word we the people, we shall overcome. Yes, we can. Oh, what a glorious task we are given to continually try to improve this great nation of ours. That is the message of the library. We can. Yes, we can. We're coming together. He's setting the tone with his very presidential center, and that is why Trump will never be the president that he was.
7: Of course, he has to take a ding at the president, but that's exactly what you're talking about. Sonny Hostin knows it's ugly. She knows it's ugly, but yet she goes on television, and everybody who claps knows it's ugly.
9: Right.
7: Yet they check their brain to say, yes, it's so pretty. Oh, my God, that's so pretty.
9: They really have collectively. They're just trained harp seals. I mean, they really are. You know, they'll agree with whatever you want them to agree with. They'll applaud whatever you want,
7: But here's the point. This Chris Byrd engineer who put it together said that that's what Obama wanted.
9: Well,
7: he wanted it to be ugly so it would be polarizing. He didn't want anything that was going to be everybody's going to go along.
9: Dude did a bang-up job, man.
7: More Word Rhyme coming up, KTSA.
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6: It's 8 o'clock, KTSA San Antonio. I'm Christian Blood. Regardless of some delays and some bickering, Vice President J.D. Vance says progress is being made in peace talks between the U.S. and Iran in Switzerland. Correspondent Tom Sufi Burridge with more.
8: Vance saying there's been that mechanism for trying to keep the Strait of Hormuz open to deal with de-mining issues and another mechanism for deconflicting the war in Lebanon, which was really threatening to derail the memorandum of understanding signed by President Trump just a few days ago, saying there'll be enhanced communication. But critically, Israel is not part of that group. But J.D. Vance saying that the most exciting thing, in his words, has been the fact that the Iranians have agreed to allow UN nuclear inspectors back into the country.
6: We have the latest in this developing story on the front page of KTSA.com. As of this morning, the UK is looking for another leader. That's because Prime Minister Keir Starmer's calling it quits. So what happens next?
10: What next? Well, he remains Prime Minister today, and he will be Prime Minister for the next few weeks, because by Labour Party rules, there will now be a contest within the party, which he said is going to be in July. All eyes will be on Andy Burnham, the Labour MP. Now this afternoon, he will be sworn in as the new Labour MP for Makersfield.
6: It's correspondent James Longman. Many are pointing to the UK's issues with mass immigration from Muslim countries as one reason Starmer's Labour Party was blasted in local elections last month. One man's facing a murder charge after police say he admitted to shooting his friend and roommate multiple times Friday afternoon. 36-year-old David Cabrera was found on the ground at a home on the west side. Witnesses told police they heard several gunshots not long before. Detectives would later find shell casings at the scene. 36-year-old Julio Castro walked up to police officers on another call the next day, told them what happened. He was booked into the Bexar County Jail after confirming to police what had happened. KTSA News Time 8:02. 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
11: In the World Cup, the U.S. is 2-0 after a win over Australia over the weekend. Coupled with Paraguay's win over Turkey, the U.S. has clinched Group D and is moving on to the round of 32. In the NBA, ESPN's Michael C. Wright reported over the weekend that the Spurs remain committed to guard De'Aaron Fox as their starting point guard despite rookie Dylan Harper's emergence this postseason. In Major League Baseball, the Texas Rangers beat the Padres 4-3 in their series finale. Tonight, they open up a series in Miami with the Marlins at 5:40, a game you can catch on San Antonio's ESPN AM 1250 and 94.5 FM starting at 5 with the pregame. I'm Vic Brown with 94.1 San Antonio Sports Star.
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18: Good morning. As you get into your commute, still have that trouble spot on 281. It's an accident northbound at Nakoma. We've got a right lane and the off-ramp blocked. And on Loop 410, Frontage Road, westbound before you get to San Pedro. That wreck is in the left lane. Little bit of a delay from 281. Now, if you guys see something we're not talking about, call us on the traffic tip line. We'll go and check it out. 210-785-2601. I'm Debbie Alcacer, KTSA, Time Saver Traffic.
19: Clouds will give way to sun to kick off the new week. It'll be hot and humid with a high of 93 today. Breezy this evening, otherwise partly cloudy, remaining warm and humid. The low just 78 along the Riverwalk and 75 in Hill Country. Hot and humid again Tuesday with sun, some clouds, and a high of 92. I'm meteorologist Jason Caterina with your KTSA Stevens Roofing AccuWeather forecast.
6: 80 degrees right now, mostly cloudy at San Antonio's Severe Weather Station. I'm Christian Blood. 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
7: Okay, so in Switzerland, the Vice President J.D. Vance is there early this morning. He had several things to say. I got some little bits and bites I want to play for you.
21: Well, we want Israel's security to be protected, and we also want Lebanon's sovereignty to be protected. And this is going to be an ongoing conversation. The Israelis have been very clear. They do not have territorial intentions on South Lebanon. The reason they feel they have to be there is because they're worried about Hezbollah fighters in South Lebanon firing into Israel. We do believe, of course, it's going to require a lot of hard work, that we can get to a place where Lebanon's territorial integrity and sovereignty is protected, Israel's security is protected, and that's going to require some coordination with the Lebanese armed forces, and also it's going to require the Iranians to rein in Hezbollah. That's all the sort of things that we were talking about yesterday, and again, I think that we got much further compared to where we were just 24 hours
7: ago. Well, what I would hope is the Lebanese forces would go in and destroy Hezbollah. Hezbollah is a terrorist organization that is funded by Iran with one purpose and one purpose only, and that is to attack Israel. Mm. That's what they have been doing now for more than a quarter century, almost a half a century now, that they have been attacking Israel from the north using rockets, lobbing them over some beautiful mountain ranges there. The best thing that could happen for all of this to come to fruition is for Hezbollah to be utterly and completely destroyed, either by the Lebanese, because they're in their country. Mm. These people, the Hezbollah, they're not Lebanese. That's not who they are. They are plants, like Hamas was plants in Gaza, by Iran to attack Israel. You have, if you're serious about this, Iran, which they're not, you're not going to negotiate with these killers, and that's what they are. If you were serious about that, you would disband Hezbollah and get them out of there and tell them to quit attacking Israel. But they won't do that, Sean, because these guys want the destruction of Israel, and you're not going to change that ever. Here's more from J.D.
21: I want to say one last thing. I've seen some misreporting about frozen or unfrozen Iranian assets. One of the other things that we wanted to do, and you know, wasn't as high of a priority for us for obvious reasons, but we wanted to make sure that we set up a process where if if we ever unfreeze Iranian assets, we can ensure that those that money, that Iranian money, goes to help the people of Iran and not to fund terrorism. So Jared Kushner actually came up with a very interesting solution with the Qataris, where basically, again, if there is any frozen Iranian assets that are unfrozen, then we have approval over that process. The Qataris have approval over that process. And then the money would actually go to buy American soy, American corn, and American wheat for the benefit of the Iranian people. And as much as I see some of the press misreporting on this, and of course, you know, buttressed by what the Iranians are saying, or not all Iranians, I want to be clear. There are a lot of Iranians who tell me the truth about what happened yesterday.
7: He's got to talk to those guys, try to negotiate with them so he can't tick them off too bad. And that's the whole point of what I've been saying, is that, first of all, it's frustrating to know that we are negotiating with a group of terrorists here, and that's what this regime is. And they're not going to change their spots. They are going to continue to be this way. They're going to be terrorists from here on out. Their zealotry demands that they destroy Israel, and that's what they're—that's how they are like the Nazis. And we would have never have dreamed after World War II of negotiating with Hitler, leaving him in power and negotiating with them. That is what we're doing here. And I trust Trump. I we've all talked about how this is a way that he can come in later because he's playing chess. He can come in later and he can destroy them and do what he's been talking about, told Lindsey Graham on Friday, and sent Lindsey out with the message that he had Lindsey leak when he came out after 4 hours and said, we'll be the guardian angels of the Strait, and we're going to keep 20% of the oil. I hope that's right. I hope things do turn out that way, because this regime, you can't negotiate with them.
9: They released the text, or we started hearing about the text last week, midweek or whatever. Nothing. First off, two things. Nothing in the agreement, the memorandum of understanding, looks like anything that this particular regime will abide by, because they never have before. You know, he was talking this morning in Lucerne about International Atomic Energy, the council, the inspectors, and coming in and looking at stuff. And as far as unfreezing the assets, it's not going to happen until these guys are able to check out the nuclear program, which I thought was underground anyway, that was, you know, destroyed. Obviously, that's not going to happen, because they had that with the Obama deal. They had the inspectors that were supposed to be able to come in, international inspectors, and take a look, and they thwarted them at every turn. So I don't really even invest enough intellectual energy into the idea that they're going to abide by any of this, because I really do believe it's just a way for the president to say, I've exhausted every diplomatic avenue. There's nothing else to do. And he keeps his language pretty strong. We talked earlier in the first hour about how over the weekend, when it came to Lebanon and that question, he was, you know, I'll bomb the S out of you, and I'll, you know, you won't have a blanking country to go back to, and blah, blah, blah. So I think you're right. I think it's a good cop, bad cop kind of a scenario. He was very New York-y over the weekend in regards to that. Sounded almost like the mafia. You know, you won't have a, I know where you live, you won't have a blanking country to come home to.
7: But that's not saying he didn't mean it. Because two things can be true. He's being a bad cop.
9: Yeah.
7: JD's over there saying, I'm trying to hold that blonde-haired dude in check, but the blonde-haired dude will bomb them, and I think that's where we're going to end up.
9: Lindsey Graham, I think, even said that, you know, he's not bluffing, he's not the kind of guy to bluff. And what about Donald Trump tells anybody that he bluffs? So, to me, it just feels like he's setting a trap for them. We know they're not going to abide by any of this stuff.
7: The sicko Democrats, by the way, because the White House and the Trump family put some pictures up yesterday for All Trans Dads Day.
9: Oh, God.
7: And had Donald Trump, like, holding his kids when they were infants, you know, and he'd have them. We all took those pictures, laying in a bed with them on top of us and stuff like that, and suddenly he's a pedophile. Because, you know,
9: oh, God,
7: that's what he is, because he was hanging out with Jeffrey Epstein, even though Epstein handwritten notes before he died saying, I tried to hang something around this guy's neck.
9: Right.
7: And I couldn't find anything. I don't have anything on the guy. So if Epstein is admitting that he doesn't have anything on the guy, how do the women on The View know he's a pedo? Come on. Give me a freaking break. You
9: again,
7: know?
9: I mentioned these folks earlier about the reflecting pool. I got people I grew up with who are just, they just can't shut up about the Epstein files, and he's a pedophile and all this. Yeah. And again, all evidence is to the contrary.
7: Yeah.
9: They've been at this guy for over a decade. If there was anything there, they would have found it. And plus, Jeffrey, as you said, Jeffrey Epstein's own words.
7: In
9: his own
7: hand.
9: You know, couldn't hang anything on him.
7: Eric Holder would have prosecuted him when they were in power if there was anything there. There's not. So here's an interesting little, all this, again, all these videos are on the X account if you want to see this stuff. Here's an interesting little compare and contrast, you two, Christian and Jimmy. After the Knicks win the other night, these Knicks fans are throughout New York. They had put up trash cans in the Knicks colors, orange and blue, and had the Knicks on the trash cans.
9: Right.
7: Mm-hmm. So their fans were going around and dumping the trash out in the middle on the middle of the sidewalk in New York and stealing the trash, walking off with the trash cans, leaving the trash. I mean, piles and piles and piles of trash.
1: Good.
7: All over New York, and they're taking those trash cans. Compare and contrast the Japanese people who are here for the soccer. They're walking around with trash bags and cleaning up the stadiums where the soccer
1: was. It's bled over. Portugal fans are doing it now.
7: See?
9: Wow.
7: See, and yet Knicks fans are dumping trash on their own streets.
1: Well, trash.
9: That's America, baby.

0: handled the parade perfectly, though.
1: Huh?
0: They handled the parade good.
2: New York. They should be good at a damn parade.
0: Over 2 million and only a few people got in a brawl?
2: Yeah. Well, but I mean, the point is that Americans take America for granted no matter what your city in. So, you know, I don't care that I'm going to dirty up my city by dumping the can. I want the can. Whereas people from outside the country are like, this country is so great. We love Buc-ee's. Let me clean that up for you.
1: I was talking last week about that story in Japan. The middle schools there do not have custodians.
2: That's right.
1: Because the students are, and this is what you get. This is how it happens. Mm-hmm. The students in middle school in Japan, they have to clean their own school.
2: Right, right.
1: Then they go, and it's ingrained.
3: That's right.
1: When they go visit another country and they see trash, they clean it up. They clean it up because that's what's ingrained. Well, that's what we need to do to our own students. Fire all the custodians. Fire them all.
2: Well, the dark edge of all the individual freedoms that we have here is that for some people, then it becomes all about me and it becomes all about yourself.
1: That's
2: and I want the damn trash can, so that's all that matters.
1: Unbelievable.
3: I keep a trash can.
1: Unbelievable. You know? It's like a
2: commemorative roll of toilet paper. You know what I mean? It's kind of weird.
1: You know, at Quarter Moon, heating, AC, and plumbing, they are all about taking care of you and have been for 43 years, and not only with outstanding AC services and plumbing services. I'm talking about every time we're having an event here like Soldiers Angels, okay, and the Operation Appreciation. They, Joel and his brother, they're the first ones to say, and by the way, let me just mention this. They're locally and family owned. The guys you hear on the radio, they own that place themselves. They don't have investors from out of town somewhere that they have to answer to, because the investors, when there's a big company that owns you, the investors get all the attention and it's just bleeding everything out of the clients and the customers. That's not how Quarter Moon is run. But anyway, Quarter Moon is always the first one to jump in. So like Operation Appreciation, they immediately jump in. And they're going to be here on July 2nd when we do the show down in the Alamo Lounge here at KTSA for breakfast that morning. That's just who they are. They believe in taking care. They're the first ones to sign up to help sponsor these events and do what's right for the community. Jimenez Radiothon, my food drive, the puppy food bank, everything that they can, they get involved in. Now, for 43 years, they've been taking care of your AC. Now, this is that time of year. We're at 95 today, and it's going to be that way all week. We don't have any more rain for the next week or so. 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Very warm and humid, high of 95, 79 now, KTSA.
4: Good morning. As you head into your morning commute on Loop 410 Frontage Road, westbound before you get to San Pedro, got an accident, left lane blocked. Little bit of a delay from 281. And then on 281 northbound, the off-ramp to get onto Nakoma and a right lane blocked with an accident. Now, if you guys see something we're not talking about, do give us a call on the traffic tip line at 210-785-2601. But pretty much most all our major freeway systems are starting to fill in for your usual morning rush hour. I'm Debbie Alcacer, KTSA Time Saver Traffic.
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8: You know, we talk a lot about preachers who are arrested for preaching the gospel because they're doing it, I guess, where you shouldn't be doing it or what have you. It's a bunch of nonsense. And I don't think we've talked about this guy. A lot of people are just hearing about this guy over the weekend. Matthew Olson is the pastor at First Baptist Church, a First Baptist Church in Mississippi, the First Baptist Church of Sharon in Jones County. He's a 39-year-old guy, and there was, in his recent background, he was in the woods, I assume camping, for like 96 hours. He didn't have a Bible.
7: It was missionary work.
8: Missionary work.
7: Yeah.
8: So, and he felt like, I don't have my Bible, wish I had my Bible. And so what he did is he preached from the gospel at his church for 96 hours straight.
7: Because that's how long he was in the woods.
8: He was in the woods for 96 hours.
7: Yeah.
8: So he says, for 96 hours, I'm going to preach.
7: Yeah.
8: And apparently he went from Genesis, first word of Genesis, all the way to the very end. I mean, he went through the whole Bible in 96 hours. He would take little tiny breaks. And this part of the story I think is really cool in that he did break the world's record, according to Guinness, for the longest, you know, time spent preaching of anybody else that's come before him. But he felt he didn't want to pursue that because it would cheapen the message. And also cost a lot of money. I guess you got to like pay a certain amount of money, to the Guinness people to do that. So he said, my point was not to win the record. My point was really just to do it and to show, or you know, to preach the gospel of God, just to do it. And he did it for 96 hours straight. We think about our political idiots who will filibuster for like a day and a half or something like this. And people call them brave. You know what I mean?
7: Yeah.
8: This guy went for 96 hours preaching from the Bible. Again, just small breaks. He did, in fact, break the world's record, but he's not pursuing. And I thought that was a good, cool part of the story. He's not
7: pursuing
8: the Guinness Book of World's Record.
7: Very cool.
8: Certification or whatever you call it, because he didn't want to cheapen the message.
7: That's a great story.
8: It really is.
7: And it reminded me of George Whitefield, who was the second Reformation here in our country, that he was largely responsible for. And, man, he would preach over 50 hours at a time underneath the trees. You know, he didn't have a PA system. He didn't have air conditioning or none of that stuff. Whitefield was just in the field out there preaching to whoever would listen. And this guy reminded me of him. Now, listen to him
8: here. They brought that up in the article on Fox.
7: Oh, did
8: George
7: they?
8: Whitefield,
7: yeah.
8: His sermons deeply influenced colonial America.
7: I loved Whitefield. Loved him so much. Anyway, this guy, here he is at the beginning and then at the end, and his voice stayed strong.
9: Just what you can expect. You can expect that because Jesus is worthy, we're going to point to him every moment. Because Jesus is worthy, we're going to give him the praise and the glory and the honor. Because Jesus is worthy, he's going to get the glory in this. Because here is the most important...
7: Now this is him at the end, where his voice is a little bit different.
9: ...important point that I have tried to tell you every day. for 96 hours. Yes, the Word of God is true. And yes, the Spirit of God is inviting. And yes, the Church of God is on mission. Jesus is worthy.
7: That's the end.
8: Jesus is worthy.
7: Now, looking at his mannerism, I don't know this guy.
8: That's the first time I've ever heard of him.
7: So, but looking at his mannerisms and his delivery style, he's a John Piper disciple. That's John Piper. Yeah. Yeah. Oh yeah. Oh.
8: Who's
7: gosh.
8: John Piper? Who's...
7: John Piper is a very, very famous Baptist preacher for a long time in Minneapolis. He doesn't have a pastorate now. He's kind of in his retired years. But he has written some of the most amazing works in Christianity.
8: Right, right.
7: And so, but the way Piper preached and still preaches, and his mannerisms and his voice, this guy watched a lot of John Piper over the years.
8: Well,
7: I love John Piper.
8: I'll check him out. I'm actually thinking about going Baptist. I got to have a Baptist church down the street. I've never been to a Baptist church, so I may check it out. But you know, obviously, the dude's a little emotional at the end there after 96 hours. I mean, that's amazing. Dude, I do 4 hours of talking on the radio, and I don't want to talk to anybody else once the day's over. You know, after 4 hours, I'm like, done. I can't imagine going for 96 hours, but he was filled up with the Spirit, man.
7: Yeah, man.
8: That's amazing. And went through most of the Bible, as I understand, in the preaching.
7: Yeah.
8: Cover to cover.
7: Yeah.
8: In his preaching. So
7: that's
8: good on
7: phenomenal.
8: You, man.
7: If you ever want to read something by John Piper, since I brought him up, Desiring God, just get that book and read through Desiring God. It is a life changer. More Ware and Rima coming up, KTSA.
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22: The U.S. and Iran are talking in Switzerland. We'll get the latest on what's happening at 9 o'clock. New leadership coming to the U.K. after the Labour Party's Keir Starmer announced his resignation. Now, the party wants another one of its own, but the English appear to be go with another party, and it's one that lines up with President Trump. And soccer megastar Lionel Messi is in Dallas-Fort Worth for today's World Cup match against Austria at noon. KTSA News Time, 8:33.
23: Good morning. Got a few trouble spots as you head into your morning commute. This report sponsored by Aleve. An accident on 410 Frontage Road, westbound at San Pedro, has two right lanes blocked. Again, this is the Frontage Road. Your main lanes are getting by. 281 southbound at Bitters, that's a stall off to the shoulder. And 410 northbound at Ingram, that stall broken down in the right lane. At some point, body pain may creep in and become your reality that day. 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I'm Debbie Alcacer, KTSA, Time Saver Traffic.
24: Humid today with the clouds yielding to sun, the high of 93. Breezy this evening, otherwise remaining partly cloudy, warm and humid. The low 78 along the Riverwalk and 75 in Hill Country. Tuesday, it'll be hot and humid with sun, some clouds, and the high of 92. I'm meteorologist Jason Caterina with your KTSA Stevens Roofing AccuWeather Forecast.
22: 81 degrees and a real feel of 91 at San Antonio's Severe Weather Station. I'm Christian Blood. 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
7: I'm trying, Christian. I'm trying to stay connected. Maybe it's 8:34 now at KTSA. All right. So Tulsi told us before she walked out the door last week that Fauci caused COVID. And then Fauci covered it up. Fauci worked with our U.S. intel agencies to cover it up. And she said, it's time you know the truth. It's her entire five-minute video. I played it last Thursday. The entire thing is on the X account. I encourage you to go see it because, once again, she has left the evidence. I mean, a pile of books that she left for the Department of Justice to prosecute Anthony Fauci. Rand Paul says we should try that that pardon in court because, number one, it was over an auto pen. Joe Biden didn't sign that. Right. He wasn't the president. So there's no way he could issue that pardon. The only one he signed was the one he said he wasn't going to sign, and that was for his son.
8: Right.
7: So it's now up to Todd Blanche, who so far has done a pretty good job. He was on Fox and Friends this morning. He's talking about what's going on in Chicago, and I'll explain in a minute.
25: Walk me through this. I know there's federal agents on the ground in Chicago.
0: But you guys can't do your job unless y'all get cooperation from the local cops. The cops want to do it, but the politicians don't want them to.
1: Of course, exactly. So what you have is a situation in Chicago.
7: That's a significant statement there, Sean, at the beginning. Everybody, please listen to that. That's significant.
0: Unless y'all get cooperation from the local cops. The cops want to do it, but the politicians don't want them to.
1: Of course, exactly. So what you have is a situation in Chicago, and you can contrast that to Washington, D.C. So in Chicago, yes, there's federal agents there, and they're working cases, and they're doing great work. But when there's not a partnership with local leadership, it's not the cops on the ground, it's local leadership encouraging the federal government to come in and help. When that happened in D.C., as you just showed, it worked. We did it in Memphis, and it worked. And there you have coordination, you have people working together, and it is shocking. It is shocking that leadership won't want nothing to do with any help from the federal government, and yet they read the same papers we do, 36, 37 shootings in a couple of days, 8 people dead, many of them teenagers. And the governor, what's he saying about it? He's probably going to come out and criticize President Trump. That's his answer. And it's, you know, look, we're going to keep on doing our job in Chicago and everywhere else, but we wish we had better support from leadership.
0: Walk me through this.
7: 40 shot over the weekend in Chicago. Right. Several killed in Chicago. And his point is, without local leadership, that's why I was pointing that out, without local leadership jumping in and helping, they can't do anything about it. In other words, Trump just can't send the troops in and take over. In Memphis, he mentioned Memphis. Memphis was the murder capital of the United States of America at the time that Donald Trump sent the troops in there. Now it's clean and green and piece of cake. You can go through anywhere you want to in Memphis, Tennessee, thanks to Donald Trump and the local folks cooperating with the federales. And they've done a phenomenal job in Memphis. He mentioned D.C., which also deserves a lot of credit for what's happened in D.C. They're cleaning these places up. The reason that Johnson and Pritzker do not want to do it there in Chicago, they are Marxists. They are into the Marxist principle, the same as Barack Hussein. That principle is we have to have chaos in the streets. They are bringing about chaos by not prosecuting the bad guys. Johnson has said over and over again, you can't arrest these guys. So if you're taking a gun and you're wiping out a bunch of people in Chicago, well, we're not going to arrest you. And that's saying to those guys, just keep killing people. That brings about chaos in the streets, which they have now. Johnson was asked about it this morning, and he goes back and he blames a president who died in 1999.
2: So, yeah, it is personal. Black death has been, unfortunately, accepted in this country for a very long time. We had a chance 60 years ago to get at the root causes, and people mocked President Johnson. And we ended up with Richard Nixon.
8: Wow.
2: I'm going to work hard every day to transform this city. That's what it takes to build.
7: So Nixon died in 1999. He says it was Nixon's fault that they have black on blacks killing blacks in Chicago every single day. No, it's his fault. And it's J.B. Pritzker's
8: fault. Well, I mean, it's kind of like, the relationship of local and state politicians to the open border and people coming in illegally and committing all kinds of horrible crimes. And, oh, don't cooperate with those ICE guys, or don't cooperate with the federal folks because, you know, they're racist or they're horrible or they're Trump people or whatever. You really need that relationship. You look at Chicago, I gotta give a crap about black death, okay? It's black crime every day that kills people. Not specific. I'm talking about, you're not addressing the actual problem of why you have crime and gun violence in a place like Chicago, just like you don't in Baltimore or any other city, all right? Because you're not addressing the illegal guns. You're not addressing the gangs, okay? This guy doesn't want to address the actual problem of why 27 people got blown away in Chicago over the weekend. I think it was like from Friday to Saturday, right? It was like from Friday to Saturday. It was a very short period of time. We had a couple of massive drive-bys, and a lot of people got shot. So don't tell me you care about black death. You're not doing anything about it in your own city.
7: Brandon Johnson and J.B. Pritzker are using blacks to create this so that they have the chaos to which they can move in with their Marxist ideology. Folks, I know it sounds really conspiratorial, but please read what these guys are doing. This is an intentional action by these guys.
8: Well, absolutely, and they're using, you know, let's put it even more in a more clear way. They're using some of the most vulnerable communities in this country to accomplish that.
7: You brought up, yes, and he's a black guy, and he's using blacks.
8: They're so preen to me about black death, man.
7: So you mentioned the border. Okay, how many times did we hear over 4 years that Barack had his third term with the puppet president? How many times did we hear, well, we can't do anything down here at the border, nothing can be done. Alejandro Mayorkas, sure. Nothing can be done, we can't do anything about it. Well, let me tell you, since January of 2025, when Donald Trump assumed the office, we have now deported 900,000 illegal aliens.
8: Right.
7: 900,000. It is a record high. And Mark Wayne Mullen said yesterday when they announced these numbers, you better leave on your own. That doesn't include those who self-deported. That's the ones we captured and we deported. You better leave on your own or I'm going to find you and I'm going to kick you out of this country. The border has been sealed up for 13 solid months now. We didn't need a program to do that. We just needed a new president, as Donald Trump said during the State of the Union address. They were using those people, bringing them here for the chaos that Marxism demands.
8: Urban crime is just like the open border and all the nastiness that comes along with it. It's intentional. You have a reason why you're doing that, okay? Again, Trump took care of it in 13 months, right? For 4 years, what did we hear? Oh, we need immigration reform. Oh, it's all about racism. Oh, it's about xenophobia. We can't do anything about it. The hell you couldn't. You didn't want to do anything about it because you wanted it to happen. It was intentional. Just like the crime in these cities is intentional. You want chaos. You want people screaming to the government. They want people screaming to the government for help because the cities are crime-ridden, but not if it's Donald Trump. If Donald Trump rolls in and cleans up the town, then that's somehow an act of racism, that is somehow a bad thing, like he did in D.C.
7: And somebody like a Brandon Johnson or J.B. Pritzker are doing exactly what the Democrats want done. They are working in conjunction. The Democrat Party has been handed over to the Democrat Socialists of America. Mm. They are the Socialist Party. Read their platform. Their words, not mine.
8: Oh, I agree.
7: Read their platform, and they are the ones that want to take over big business. Every top one, from Adam Schiff, I'm talking about the guys who are known nationally, from Adam Schiff to Ro Khanna, they have a plan to take Elon Musk's $1 trillion from him and spread it around to everybody. And they're all on television talking about that, and the TV stations are doing it. What is that? That's communism. These guys in these cities, like a Brandon Johnson, all they're doing is carrying out the Marx dream of putting chaos on the streets so that they can bring about their socialism in America, which is full-on communism.
8: Well, that's why you want the crime and the chaos.
7: That's what they're doing.
8: Because you want people to beg you for, you know, to shut it all down. And you want people begging you to take away their rights for safety's sake. And that's why they want the violence and the chaos.
7: We'll take a quick break. More Warren Reimer coming up. You know, with Apple Pest Control, you don't have to worry about bugs or any other kind of creepy, crawly pest around your place. And that includes ringtail cats and squirrels and raccoons and all of that, too. Those can be more destructive than the little bitty ones. The little bitty biteys, they're no fun at all. Especially if you're in a new neighborhood like we were and you end up with scorpions around there. And that was the first time I called Stan Goodson at Apple Pest Control was in 2003 when we bought the house that we're in right now. And we had a scorpion issue because it was a new neighborhood with all that construction going on. The scorpions were running crazy. Stan came out and the scorpions were gone. And so were all the other bugs too, man. I would find them dead around the house because they spray a barrier around your house. Number one, in the ground, they put a barrier around your house for termites to keep termites away. 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It's an amazing job that they do at Apple Pest Control. 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Very warm and humid today, high of 95. It's 79 now at KTSA.
23: Good morning. Got a few trouble spots as you head into your morning commute. This report sponsored by Aleve. An accident on 410 Frontage Road, westbound at San Pedro, has two right lanes blocked. Again, this is the Frontage Road. Your main lanes are getting by. 281 southbound at Bitters, that's a stall off to the shoulder. And 410 northbound at Ingram, that stall broken down in the right lane. At some point, body pain may creep in and become your reality that day, but Aleve is here to keep you moving. 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I'm Debbie Alcacer, KTSA, Time Saver Traffic.
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7: Well, on July 4th, we're going to wrap up Operation Appreciation that we've been talking about here on KTSA with the Soldiers Angels. And a couple, as you well know, a couple of weeks ago, I went to our chief here and I said, hey, can we do a party in the lounge to wrap it up? He said, it's a good idea. So Rick Rice immediately said, absolutely. We've got several other acts that are going to come play and sing and have a good time. We're just going to do some fun stuff. We got hot dogs that are coming, which is going to be great, even though it's in the morning, right? Mm-hmm. We're going to have hot dogs. We're going to have coffee from PJ's. We're going to have cupcakes from Gigi's. And it's just going to be a good time from 7 to 9. We want you to bring the kids and everybody. It doesn't cost a thing, and it's two things. We're wrapping up Operation Appreciation, and we're celebrating the nation's birthday. That's July 2nd here at KTSA. So make your plans to join us. Amy Palmer is the CEO of Soldiers Angels, who we do this with every year, and she's joining us on the Stevens Roofing Newsmaker Hotline. Amy, good morning. Happy Monday to you.
3: Good morning. Happy Monday. I heard the cupcakes from Gigi's. I will be there.
7: Let me tell you, those are the best on the planet Earth, and they're making some special ones for us, so I can't wait to get them here.
3: Nice.
7: Yeah. So, Amy, let's talk about Soldiers Angels first of all, so everybody understands who you are and what you do.
3: Soldiers Angels is a national nonprofit. 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We send care packages to deployed service members. We support veterans with transportation, housing packs for homeless. Food is our biggest program. We're the largest food provider exclusively to veterans in the United States.
7: That's amazing. So what we've been asking for, obviously, are the little items that we can put in a C-Rat bag and send over to these soldiers. And we talk to soldiers throughout the year and how much they absolutely love getting this stuff from you guys.
3: Absolutely. We have heard stories of just how much difference it made, especially during the holidays where morale is low. They miss their families. They may not be receiving packages. And to get a package out of nowhere unexpectedly and hear your name at mail call when you didn't expect it is a real treat. And right now we're seeing an uptick, of course, in deployments and people registering with us. And so there's a really big need right now for supplies to be able to send those care packages.
8: And your need is twofold. I mean, you like people to drop off stuff for the care packages. These are everyday items that you and I take for granted, chewing gum, playing cards, things like that. But you also have a financial need because you have to physically send this stuff, right? You got to pay for the shipping.
3: Absolutely. We try to make it as easy as possible for people to contribute in the way that works best for them. And so people can drop off items at the drop-off locations that you all have listed. They can drop off at our office. They can actually do it through an Amazon wish list. They can donate monetary donations as well. We're able to get supplies at discounted prices because we buy in bulk, so we can buy a lot of those same items at a lower cost. But also the shipping. We spend about $20 a box to get them overseas, and so, you know, that adds up after a while.
7: You know, thinking about the World Cup that's here and all the people from outside of our country that are visiting us right now,
8: right,
7: and they're walking into stores like Bucky's or even just regular grocery stores, or they're getting the little condiment packages, you know, like the ranch dressing or ketchup, and they're freaking out over that stuff because they don't have that in their country. We take a lot of that stuff for granted, and the same is true with this. The stuff that we take for granted every day, you mentioned playing cards and chewing gum and stuff like that, our troops don't have access to that stuff, so this is the only access they would have to that. Also, they love getting the notes, every one of them. And we're on July 2nd, we're going to have a special table set up so kiddos can come in and write notes to the troops. Those notes are difference makers, aren't they, Amy?
3: They absolutely are, especially from children. When you see a hand-drawn note with magic markers, you know, and just a special note, you know, hope you're safe and hope you do well. It just really brightens their days. I've seen people send them where they have them clipped to the sides of their tents and little drawings from kids they don't even know. So it really does make a difference. And supplies you mentioned, even things as simple as deodorant, sometimes they can get them and sometimes they can't. And so, you know, I mean, those are just really essential items in that kind of heat. And so, you know, every care package we send includes those kinds of items just to make it a little bit easier on our troops.
8: You kind of answered my own question. I was going to ask you, is there an item that doesn't come readily to mind that they really enjoy receiving over there that people may not think off the top of their heads? But you just mentioned deodorant. That's a good one.
7: Oh, yeah.
3: Deodorant is a big one, and socks. They go through a lot of socks because
8: right.
3: of the heat. And they throw them out, and the sand, and, you know, gets in them, and it's hard to get out. And so they go through tons of socks, and there's really always a shortage, especially black socks, because that's what they have to wear with their uniforms. And so, you know, getting black socks is really amazing. And things like beef jerky. They love the jerky strips and the jerky pieces and the Slim Jims. And it's a great protein to take out in the field with you as well. And of course, as you know, they're preserved, so they last forever. And so they love the jerky. But, you know, downtime things like the playing cards you're missing, crossword puzzle books, Sudokus. You know, when you've got all that time, you're just sitting out there. Sometimes those things make it a little bit easier.
7: Foot powder for in those boots. Mm-hmm. I always buy those little packages of Dr. Scholl's foot powder, and you can just, you know, dump it down in there in the boot. They love that, man, because you can imagine the rankness of those boots sometimes that they get, and you just dump a little foot powder down in there. But Amy, really seriously, we've talked to guys throughout the years that, especially like when Fallujah was hot and we were in the middle of that going on and all that, they would take those notes and they would fold them up and put them up inside their helmet or in their pocket on their gear or something like that. They would have that as sort of their guardian angel with them. So it's just it's a great idea. All the details are at KTSA.com. 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When we come back, we got some other stuff. I'm going to play some more sound from J.D. Vance from this morning. We got some other sound we have not been able to get to so far this morning because we've been extremely busy with other stuff going on. I got some Tally stuff I want to talk about with Tally Rico.
4: Tally.
7: Trans Rico. Good old Tally. 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
22: KTSA. It's 9 o'clock, KTSA San Antonio. I'm Christian Blood. Talks between the U.S. and Iran with mediators Pakistan and Qatar took place in a, quote, positive and constructive atmosphere. That's according to multiple reports this morning. A statement from the two countries added that discussions brought, quote, encouraging progress. The two countries agreed to form a high-level committee to give political oversight of the mediation process. Chief negotiators will brief the committee on a regular basis, and they're going to be taking the lead on nuclear issues, sanctions, and dispute resolution to ensure the memorandum of understanding is carried out effectively. May not come as much of a surprise, but UK Prime Minister Keir Starmer is stepping down.
0: Every decision I've taken has been about putting the country I love first. That is why I will resign as leader of the Labour Party.
22: Starmer made the announcement this morning, and many say he did not put the UK first. Mass migration is one issue creating backlash throughout the UK right now. And Starmer's ambassador to the U.S. reportedly had ties to convicted sex offender Jeffrey Epstein. We have more on this developing story at KTSA.com. We are just days away from the one-year anniversary of last year's deadly flood in the Hill Country. Now investigators are releasing their final report on the 4th of July flood along the Guadalupe.
1: The failures at Camp Mystic began long before the July 4th, 2025 flood, according to investigator Casey Garrett.
2: Nobody had any idea what they needed to be doing.
1: She says a lack of flood warnings and a delayed evacuation would lead to the deaths of 25 young campers and two counselors.
2: It was such a tragic disservice to these people that they were starved of information.
1: Camp Mystic had intended to partially reopen this summer, but public outcry has prompted officials to keep it closed.
22: And correspondent Jim Ryan. World Cup soccer continues today in Dallas as Lionel Messi and Argentina take on Austria at noon. The U.S. beat Australia Friday to advance to the knockout stage. They'll face Turkey on Thursday, Mexico playing Chechnya on Wednesday. KTSA News Time is 9:02.
23: Good morning. Just cleared one of our trouble spots. 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The accident on Loop 410 westbound at San Pedro was on the frontage road and tying up a couple of lanes. That just cleared. Do have a stall at 281 southbound at Divine off to the shoulder and another stall west side. 90 eastbound Loop 410 right shoulder blocked. 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I'm Debbie Alcacer, KTSA, Time Saver Traffic.
4: Hot and humid to kick off the new week with the clouds yielding the sun, the high of 93. Breezy and warm this evening, otherwise partly cloudy. Humid too, the low just down to 78 along the Riverwalk and 75 in Hill Country. Hot and humid again Tuesday with sun and some clouds, the high 92. I'm meteorologist Jason Catarino with your KTSA Stevens Roofing AccuWeather forecast.
22: 81 degrees right now with a real feel of 92 at San Antonio's Severe Weather Station. I'm Christian Blood. Stay connected. 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
8: Right? That is us, yes. That's us. We're on.
7: In Boston, William Diamond Middle School. The principal is Johnny Cole.
8: Mm-hmm.
7: Johnny Cole. Now, if that's not a radio name, I ain't never heard a radio. Johnny Cole.
8: Johnny Cole.
7: Hey, 705 got Johnny Cole on the radio. Anyway, he sent out a letter and a statement apologizing to the Arab, Muslim, Palestinian, Lebanese students in his schools that were upset by a Holocaust lesson. You see, they had to do a history lesson on the Holocaust.
8: Oh, God.
7: And for those of you who felt like you were not seen, if you're a Muslim and you felt like you were not treated fairly in that story about the Holocaust, there's nothing about Muslims in the Holocaust, okay? That was Hitler and his goons who were killing 6 million Jews, including little children. Mm. Little children.
8: Yeah, yeah.
7: And by the way, many of them, this is an interesting little factoid that most people don't know, are tied to the modern-day abortion industry in the United States of America.
8: Well, they both have qualities of eugenics.
7: Well, but I'm talking about the people.
8: The
7: people who developed the gas, in fact, that Hitler used, developed the techniques that are used in modern, the same people that are used in modern-day abortions. Anyway, it's a side note. This guy was saying, we're just so sorry that we taught you about the Holocaust, and we may have offended you, so we're working on a program now to make sure that that's never going to happen. happen again. You see, what you got to do is you got to erase that stuff. You can't have discussions of the Holocaust if you're going to hate Jews. Well, and that's what they are. They got to hate Jews, so they can't talk about the worst atrocity that's ever happened against Jews.
8: They're being somewhat successful because, as you go through the generations, you and I grew up in an era where you learned a lot about World War II. You learned about the death camps in school. Not let alone the culture and a lot of that stuff that was supportive. Mm-hmm. You know, we got out of high school and we understood World War II and what happened. We had a working understanding about the death camps and the Holocaust. And I with each passing generation, man, they know less and less and less. And I agree. I think it's intentional.
7: Absolutely it is, because they want people to go and end up hating the Jews.
8: How do you end up in 2026 with so many young people who are just totally fine with their anti-Semitism being put on display? They've been told to hate the Jews.
7: That's exactly right.
8: Yeah.
7: So anyway, that's where we are in America today, where you've got a principal at a school who is just apologizing profusely for teaching the Holocaust in a school.
8: That's embarrassing.
7: It's ridiculous.
8: Why isn't a grown-ass adult embarrassed by that sort of thing?
7: I don't know.
8: I would be if I made such a claim.
7: Yeah. Representative Brandon Gill, I think he is awesome. I love this guy. And every time I get, when he is on a committee or something like that and speaking, if I don't see him live, I go back and find his stuff and watch him. He's worth it. He was on Fox over the weekend. He was talking about James Talley. And how come I'm not hearing it? I don't know why.
8: James Tallarico. Yeah.
7: James Tallarico.
5: People of Texas don't want somebody who believes that there are six sexes. They don't want somebody who believes that God is non-binary. They want somebody who's going to go to Washington and fight for them, not say that we should have a welcome mat on our southern border. They don't want somebody who believes that the federal government should use federal buildings to provide abortions for people. I mean, these are so far out there.
7: That is James Tallarico and what he believes. And Jasmine Crockett is still butthurt over getting beat by him in their primary. So she says, you ain't going to find me out there for him.
9: I will say it for the record. I am not currently running for U.S. Senate. And therefore, you will not see me on the trail as if I am running for U.S. Senate. I am not running for U.S. Senate. Instead, what I have always said that I would do, whether I was the Senate nominee or otherwise, is that I would be helping down ballot candidates. But y'all are still so focused on me. Bro, like, I'm not running. I'm not running, okay? So, like, focus on the people that are in the race. So if you have this urge to be like, oh, Jasmine this, Jasmine that, maybe use that energy towards Kim Paxton this, Kim Paxton that.
7: You hear that?
8: Yes.
7: Jasmine Crockett is promoting Ken Paxton.
9: Because last time I checked, no matter how much I end up being a part of the conversation, there is one person that is guaranteed not to become the next senator in the state of Texas, and that's Jasmine Felicia Crockett.
7: Felicia.
8: Oh, my God.
7: Her middle name is Felicia. Bye, Felicia. So she... That's her middle name.
8: I know.
7: So she's not going to get in there and help. You need to focus on Ken Paxton. Okay. All right.
8: Well, we will, Jazz. Yes. Thank you. I don't think we're going to do it in the way that you intended with your comments there. But, God, the level of self-importance with that chick is just nauseating, man.
7: Yeah. But this shows the division that they have over there. Now, look, in all fairness, Republicans have it too, because John Cornyn could have recorded that same video, because he ain't going to lift a finger to help Ken Paxton.
8: Right,
7: okay,
8: right.
7: He's a sour old man at this point. And, John, that's not healthy for you, baby. Come on back to San Antonio, where you're from, where you sowed your roots, and get in here and enjoy yourself.
8: But see,
7: man.
8: Cornyn and Jasmine have one quality in common, and I just mentioned it, a level of self-interest, and self-importance. Okay, both of them could have taken their defeats to support, the party favorite, and they're not doing it.
7: And Cornyn said he was going to.
8: And Cornyn lied his ass off, I guess, on election
7: night
8: when he said he was going to do it.
7: J.D. Vance said over the weekend, President Trump expects the cabinet to project professionalism. Mm. So, the suit of the day is the Navy suit with a solid tie. Trump wears a solid tie almost every day. Now, I did find a picture of him this weekend. It's the only one I could find where he didn't have a solid tie on. It's kind of like a really faded polka dot tie.
8: Oh, yeah.
7: But
8: yeah.
7: It looks solid from a distance. But It's the navy suit, the white shirt that is pressed and well cared for. It's the solid tie. And please, please, please, black shoes. If you ever wear brown shoes around that man, he is going to humiliate you. And he does it in front of people. He even did it to Don Jr. a few days ago.
8: Oh, did he?
7: Don was wearing an open collar shirt. In a wide collar, open collar shirt. He had a blazer
8: right,
7: on,
8: right.
7: Because you better have a blazer on around Donald Trump. He had a blazer on, but he had an open collar with a wide collar. And Trump turned around and said to his own son, "That sure is a wide collar you got on there." That's how he does it.
8: I could never work for Donald Trump. I'd be his worst. I would irritate the crap out of him.
7: Yes.
8: But you're right. He does. He demands excellence. It's who he is. If you're working for him, he demands that you be the best you can possibably be. And that's kind of, we've known that about him for a long time.
7: And you got these turds that are all over Washington, D.C., destroying his work. He's cleaning up Washington, D.C.
8: Oh, yeah.
7: This pool, this reflecting pool is the latest thing. And they came right behind him and dumped a bunch of chemicals in there to destroy it. Now, again, that's your life. That's who you are in life. You don't have something better to be doing with your life than dumping chemicals in a federal park, by the way. You're dumping chemicals in there because you're so upset about who the president is? Really?
8: You know what? If a Democrat president did the exact same thing, okay, they would be horrified by that behavior. They would be absolutely horrified.
7: Well,
8: by it.
7: The Democratic president did try to clean that pool up, and they supported it. Oh, look how beautiful this is.
8: That's right. And he spent a lot of money. He didn't really do anything at all.
7: $48 million.
8: But again, who do you have to, $48 million.
7: Who do you
8: have to be that you want to screw up the reflecting pool because it'll make Donald Trump look bad?
7: And it doesn't make him look bad.
8: Well, no, it doesn't.
7: Right, that's their intent. You're right.
8: But it's almost a primal hatred that they have of the guy.
10: But is it a felony? It's a felony, right?
8: Yeah, absolutely. It's federal property.
7: So far, they got 30 people under arrest.
10: Judge needs to put them away.
8: Judge Dean said they're fullest extent of the law, man. Trump said years and years and years you'll go away.
7: In fact, let's listen to Judge Janine.
11: Anyone who was in a position of vandalizing or attempting to vandalize the reflecting pool will face the criminal justice system in D.C. Look, the president has made it a priority to make D.C. not only safe but beautiful.
7: Bricks and bars. Bricks and bars. Bricks and bars. For this person in a dinosaur costume yesterday, holding a sign that says Team Algae and screaming at members of the National Guard protecting the pool.
17: Let's go, Algae! Let's go!
7: If you can't hear that, it's Let's Go, Algae.
17: So the National Guard could come and watch porn scam! $1.1 million a day so the National Guard could come and watch porn scam! Don't you have to find something to arrest me for right here?
7: She's trying to get arrested. She wants her clicks. All right. Colombia, they had an election this weekend. There were 52 million people that voted in their election this weekend.
18: Are they done counting votes?
7: Jimmy? They had the results released within hours. In fact, just a couple of hours.
8: Right.
7: 52 million people. California has still not finished. In fact, they have 39 million people, so far less than Colombia does. They will not certify their and quit counting until July 10th, 5 weeks after the election happened. Folks, if you can't see what California is doing, you are choosing to be intellectually dishonest about this. California waits 5 weeks to count their votes.
8: That's insane.
7: Because they are accepting new ballots to do what they need done. Hey, Sean's got 555,000 votes over here. I need 551,000 from you guys. That's what they do.
8: Again, you either got to be really stupid, corrupt, or from California not to see what's going on. Okay, the ballots mysteriously appear where they need them. We saw this when they did the same damn thing to Trump. Okay, you need some more ballots over here. 5 weeks is insane. Colombia did it in how long? Was it
7: just
8: one
7: couple
8: day?
7: Hours. A
8: couple of hours, yeah. There's no reason why we can't do the exact same thing, except they want to cheat.
7: Ron DeSantis does it every single time.
8: Yep.
7: They close the polls at 7 o'clock out there. By 8 or 8:30, they know who is going to represent them in Florida. Put him in charge of California. Put Ron DeSantis in charge of the elections in California.
8: It's just absurd. We've been at this election thing for 250 years, and all of a sudden in the modern era, we can't pull it off.
7: They're doing it on purpose.
18: You know what's funny, Sean, is that the winner of the presidential election in Colombia is very Trumpian, is what they're saying.
8: Oh, really?
18: And so they're getting...
7: That is correct.
18: They're getting their stuff together instead of the other
8: S. Right, because they know...
18: Because homeboy's coming into office and he ain't playing.
8: He's about to end.
7: He's melee to the 10th power.
8: Right,
7: this guy's amazing.
3: Yep.
7: Okay, one more thing about the World Cup. And I love it. Here is a guy who represents the World Cup here in the United States. Jesse Bradley. He is the U.S. men's national team's historic World Cup guy. Here he is.
6: What's also exciting is how this team is inspiring the nation with their faith. We've never seen them gather for prayer after matches, and that's what they're doing. Their faith going online with social media, sharing about their Bible study. Mark McKenzie leads those prayer times, and you can check out his full story, justchoosehope.org, our website, 40 Days of Victory, our summer Bible study for the nation. But, Rich, I would say we're seeing a generation in its really

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1: Good morning. As you head into your midday commute, we do have a couple of trouble spots, a couple of stalls that are off to the shoulder. So main lanes are getting by 281 southbound Divine Road, north side, and on the west side at 90 eastbound 410, right shoulder blocked with a broken down vehicle. Now, if you guys see something we're not talking about this midday, call us on the traffic tip line. We'll go and check it out, 210-785-2601. But for the most part, your midday commute looking good. I'm Debbie Alcacer, KTSA, Time Saver Traffic.
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5: You know, we were very fortunate when we first went on the air. JD was speaking live from Lucerne and talking about, you know, this roadmap to peace, next 60 days, right? If you were, and there he is on Fox right now, if you were basing everything you knew about this, at least the developments over the past few days, based upon JD this morning, you think things were just going along swimmingly. But it was actually a very busy weekend, right? They were going to close the strait. Then Donald Trump is saying, hey, I'm going to blow the S out of you. You're not even going to make it back to your, you know, blanking country. Then they come back, and it's back and forth. If you process all of this through the lens of, well, this is a setup. This is the Trump administration. This is our guys. Now, of course, the team is handling the actual negotiations. That's why JD's the face of this thing with Kirshner and the other guys. And you're just looking at it through the perspective of, well, we know they're not going to abide by any of this. JD was talking this morning about international inspectors looking at their nuclear program and all that stuff, which they've been through before. And they lied their asses off if they even let them in the country to look at the nuke programs and the systems. Okay, you look at this memorandum of understanding. You know they're not going to abide by any of it. You know they're going to violate this thing. And if you look at it from the good cop, bad cop perspective that you put out earlier, okay, it's like they're trying to rope them, they're trap them into violating it, because then Donald Trump, you can't come back to him if he has to go heavy-handed and really just erase the regime from the earth, which is what you're going to have to do. You're not going to ever, you're right, you're never going to be able to negotiate with these people at all. So you come up with this 14-point memorandum of understanding, or 13-point, whatever it is. You know they're going to violate it. After they violate it, you can then say, if you're Donald Trump, well, I've got to go in, I've got to erase them. There's no way that we can negotiate. And he's exhausted every diplomatic opportunity. So it's kind of interesting to watch. Well, a roadmap, you know, over in 60 days. You know it's not going to happen that way. You know none of this is really going to happen with this regime. And that ultimately you're going to have to go in and just get rid of them.
6: Donald Trump plays chess. The rest of them, I don't know what they're playing, Yahtzee or something else, you know. They don't realize that they are being set up by the master at this. And he always has been the master. He looks at all sides of a Rubik's Cube before he makes his first move. And then he's like 20 moves down the road before they even realize that a move is being made. So he has set this up perfectly to become the guardian angels. Even
5: yeah, you said that, yeah.
6: Sending Lindsey Graham out on Friday afternoon after a four-hour meeting to put that out there. That, okay, you know what? If they screw this up, we're going to bomb the S out of them. You won't have an effing country anymore. And we are going to take over the Strait of Hormuz and keep 20% of the oil that flows through there for us. Then all the investments, meaning $300 billion in investments that are made and the money that is released, you know, these sanctions, is going to come to us because you have to buy your soy and your other materials from the United States. He is setting this up perfectly to basically make Iran a ward of the United States, that they'll be totally reliant on us. It's beautiful.
5: Well, that's what I was saying last week after they released the memorandum of understanding. It's like, well, very obviously they're going to violate this stuff. So why do it? Why even bother with it? Well, because you're in a sense setting them up for this. Mike Pence is out there saying, oh, it sounds like capitulation or appeasement or whatever. I don't understand why the Iranians don't see it coming, but maybe they're just not that smart. But why there's so many people in this country like Mike Pence and like a lot of other Republicans who are wringing their hands saying, oh, Trump is giving in to them. It's like, have you not been paying attention to this guy for the past 10 years?
6: Because they don't want to, Sean. I guess not. No, they don't want to. They do not want to give him credit for anything. They don't want to have a nice, they will not allow themselves one little molecule in their brain that gives him a nice thought. So anytime they see anything that he does, and Pence is one of the worst at this too. Pence thought that January 6th was all about him. Well, Pence, if you got a problem with January 6th, you need to call up the FBI, the CIA, and a couple of other intel organizations in D.C., because that was their op. That wasn't Donald Trump's operation. He's still butthurt over that. But that's the reason why. None of these people can give Donald Trump one daylight, 1 second of daylight saying he's doing a good thing.
5: It must be because, and you know, just the oh, this deal is horrible and oh, they're never going to, they're going to violate this left and right. It's like, maybe that's the point.
6: Well, what I'm saying is that they, Mike Pence and the others that are poo-pooing it, they're playing into Trump's hands, because when he goes in and bombs the S out of them, which he's going to do, when that happens, they have no gripe. You're right. That was a terrible thing, and they violated it, so I wiped them off planet Earth.
5: That's what I was saying last week. It's like, it's so obvious. It's right there in front of you. But again, people get blinded by their own politics and egos, and they, you know, again, what in Donald, and was it Lindsey Graham, I think, said that, what in Donald Trump's record in his life tells you that, like you say, he's not always thinking three or four steps down the road, and that he would bluff? Okay, they're out there wringing their hands like he's somehow stumbling through this, and like he's took on more than he should have. And it's like, wait a minute, have you not been paying attention to this guy for the past 10 years at least?
6: That's exactly what the New York Times said yesterday in their piece, that the United States bit off more than they can chew, and now they don't know what to do. Oh, bullcrap. We know exactly what we're doing. 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
14: The war may be over between the U.S. and Iran as peace talks continue in Switzerland, but it seems to some like there's a war in Chicago. Dozens were shot over the weekend, six people dead, city Democrats blaming the problem on so-called illegal guns. And a suspect on the loose after a woman was sexually assaulted over the weekend. Details on these stories and others coming up 10 o'clock KTSA News Time, 9:36.
15: Good morning. Looks like a new trouble spot as you head into the downtown area. This report sponsored by Lowe's. Some debris reported on 35 lower level northbound at Laredo. It is taking up a left lane. Still have that stall at 410 eastbound, that off-ramp to get onto Broadway. That broken down vehicle is off to the shoulder of the exit ramp. Upgrade your cookout game this July 4th at Lowe's. 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I'm Debbie Alcacer, KTSA, Time Saver Traffic.
16: Clouds will give way to sun to kick off the new week. It'll be hot and humid with a high of 93 today. Breezy this evening, otherwise partly cloudy, remaining warm and humid. The low just 78 along the Riverwalk and 75 in Hill Country. Hot and humid again Tuesday with sun, some clouds, and a high of 92. I'm meteorologist Jason Catarina with your KTSA Stevens Roofing AccuWeather forecast.
14: Right now, 82 degrees, but the real feel up to 94 at San Antonio's Severe Weather Station. I'm Christian Blood. 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
6: It's 9:37 with Wired Rama, KTSA, July 2nd at KTSA on Eisenhower Road. 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Mr. W Fireworks is sponsoring that day, but also sponsoring Operation Appreciation is, of course, Quarter Moon, AC and Plumbing, a great people over there, and our friends at HEAR, H-E-A-R, here in Texas. They're sponsors of Operation Appreciation. We're going to wrap it up there. We're going to have a special table for the kiddos to write the letters to the troops so they can send them over there. You can bring stuff that morning if you want to, you know, little bags of cookies and stuff like that we can send to the troops. That'd be awesome. We're going to have hot dogs that morning. In fact, we got a cooker that's going to get up at 4 a.m. and cook all them hot dogs.
17: Nice.
6: And we're going to have Gigi's Cupcakes. They're making special cupcakes for us for that morning. All of this is while supplies last, so I recommend you get here early to take advantage of that, because once we're out, we're out. So we're going to buy a ton, but, you know, you never know. So we're going to have free PJ's coffee. Rick Rice Band is going to come play. We've got some other musicians and some other talents that's going to come in and do some other stuff throughout the morning to celebrate our country. So we just want you to come and have a good time. It's all free of charge, and it's family-friendly for the whole family. I mean, if you're 90,000 years old or you're just about two, I don't care. We want everybody here to have a good time that morning to celebrate the greatest country that's ever existed.
17: Yeah, absolutely. You can go to the website, ktsa.com, for all the information. Are you going to sing? Are you still planning on singing?
6: Oh, yeah. I'm going to do that, and we got some others that are going to play and sing. So, we're going to have a good time with that. So, and Rick Rice always brings it, you know? That band is just as tight as they could possibly be.
17: Absolutely.
6: If you haven't gone to one of their clubs where they play a gig, they do that steak night, the cowboy thing out in 11th Street Cowboy Bar in Bandera. They also play the Martini Club, which is behind North Star Mall a lot. They're all over the place. Texas Star Inn.
17: My neighborhood, Star Inn, all the time. Yeah.
18: What's steak night?
6: Huh?
18: Steak night?
6: This is a cool thing that they do out there to 11th Street Cowboy in Bandera. You bring your own steak. They have the fire going.
17: Oh, wow.
6: So you bring a big old ribeye, whatever.
17: Right.
6: T-bone, your choice, whatever. You go to HEB or wherever and buy it, bring it, and they'll cook it. And they'll cook the potato and the whole thing there, and they'll flip it and cook it the way you want to cook, put it on a plate, and Rick's up there playing. Really cool deal.
17: That is cool.
6: Omar's husband. Ilhan Omar's husband. This is the guy that for over 20 years he's been a consultant in Washington, D.C. For over 20 years.
17: Right.
6: He originally, a couple of years ago, said that he was making X amount, and then all of the sudden, it jumps up to $30 million.
17: Mm.
6: And they've got a winery, and they got a this and a that and the other for $30 million. So then it gets a little interesting. People get their eyes on Ilhan, and they go, well, she married a brother to make him come into the country to get around our immigration laws. And now We got to look in. How does she go from $60,000 in debt to $30 million in riches, like, overnight? Well, we know. We know what that is. And I'm going to play you some Todd Blanchard in a minute. But now that the attention is being turned on Ilhan Omar by Trump, by Congress. They're looking into how she jumped up. Suddenly, she's penniless.
17: Right.
6: Suddenly, it's worse than penniless. Suddenly, she's back to being at about $30,000 to $40,000 in debt. And her husband, instead of making $30 million, makes $200 a year. An entire year after being a consultant in D.C. for over 20 years. I gotcha.
17: I saw that. You know, if you're going to lie, at least try to lie a little better than that. You know what I mean? It's so the extremes this chick goes through. First, it was, you know, the million, the tens of millions of dollars that they earned was, you know, an accounting mistake. Now you're trying to tell me your DC consultant husband makes 200 bucks. Oh, come on, man.
6: A year,
17: and they live off her income and all that crap. I saw that story over the weekend. If you're going to lie, polish it up a little and make it at least somewhat believable. But she's not even trying.
6: Well, she's
17: man.
6: Filthy dirty.
17: Well, yeah, absolutely, I agree.
6: And so Todd Blanche is talking about the fraud that's out there. This was him this morning on Fox and Friends.
18: Let's talk about some of the fraud that's going on across the country. We're talking about, in one case, $1.2 billion. I know you guys have, in the Department of Justice, an attorney general that strictly focuses on that. Y'all got this person. They were hiding in the Philippines. How did y'all get them back to the country?
19: Again, it was a good local partnership with the FBI, working with us and working with our international partners and making this a priority. So we are making getting fraudsters in jail a priority. And this guy had pled guilty many years ago in 2019 and then fled. And he's responsible for like over $1 billion of fraud. And so that's one example of the hundreds of examples. And just in the past 2 months, we've managed to bring $5 billion. Back to the coffers of this government that was just stolen by these fraudsters. So
6: the Democrats, I believe,
19: we're going to keep.
6: All right, thank you. The Democrats, I believe, have been running a theft ring using our tax money to do that, and this is what we're catching up to now. $5 billion already back.
17: Right,
6: from that. We've clawed it back.
17: Well, and again, just look at her lies, and you know, and everything that we've heard from her about all of this stuff. And there's an inherent insult and a comfortability. In other words, she's totally fine with the idea that, oh, it was a CPA screw-up. Oh, we only made $200. They're such stupid lies. She's so fine with it because they've been so comfortable for so long. Nobody's gone after them. Nobody's dug into this stuff in any measurable way. That's why you have this level of fraud in this country. And God knows what the final number will be.
6: Well, the Democrats are running the show. They're not going to go after their own people.
17: They don't go after, right. Well, in the political establishment in general.
6: Sure.
17: I mean, a lot of Republicans probably involved in that, too.
6: Oh, yeah. 85-year-old hot rod grandpa in Leesburg, Florida. There was a red Corvette racing a gray sports car going 125 miles an hour. Turns out that William Bosworth was the 85-year-old grandpa driving the gray car, smoking a cigarillo while he was doing so.
17: Oh, God.
6: He was arrested and charged with excessive speed. Speaking of speed, 250 runners, the number is significant, 250 runners, left San Francisco in June 14th. They're carrying the flag of the United States. They're running all the way across the United States. They are going to go across multiple states. They're going to end up in Washington, D.C. by July 4th. It's 12 miles each runner, 162 miles per day. 9-minute miles is what they're turning in as they're carrying the flag all the way across the country. And it's all to honor fallen vets and to bring attention to them. That's fantastic.
17: That is very cool.
6: Let's take a break. We'll talk with Jack Riccardi next. We will see what's on his mind coming up. I want to tell you about New Bath Today. 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Very warm and humid, high of 95 today. It's 81 now, KTSA.
15: Good morning. Got some debris in the roadway if you're headed into the downtown area. This report sponsored by Lowe's. A heads up on 35 lower level, northbound at Laredo Street, left lane blocked with some debris in the roadway. Also, Bandera northbound, that on-ramp from 1604, the entrance ramp partially blocked. Apparently, there's a large metal trash can that's blocking the entrance ramp. And 410 eastbound, the off-ramp to Broadway, that's a stall, right shoulder of the exit ramp blocked. 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
6: Yeah. Barracuda. Wearing Rama. 951 at KTSA. I'm just watching this guy out here riding the mower, cutting the grass. He's getting, well, yeah, he's going really fast, but he's getting...
17: We were hoping to bring that to you live on the air, too.
6: Well, he got real close to the building, and he's been getting really close to the wires that run from the building to the tower that keep us on the air. So, hey, Jack, good morning. Happy Monday to you.
17: Hopefully it's not a short show for you.
2: I feel like you mentioned that adjacent to me. For a reason. Oh. I feel like the guy that knocks us off the air. I'm like the bad luck charm.
6: Jack and three. That was so funny when you sent that to me. Jack and three. No, it's all a big joke. But he is cutting the grass, so that's good. So speaking
2: that
6: of
2: that guy used to wait when I was doing the 9 o'clock show. That guy would wait till we started the show, and then he would edge the hell out of the grass right outside that window, the one that's right behind you, Trey.
6: Uh-huh.
2: I mean, he would work on that like it was Augusta National, and it was like, and Don would always tell me they can't hear it on the air, but it was all I could hear. I couldn't hear myself think.
6: Oh, Jack, let me tell you remember the courtyard out here before it was wood? It was concrete. And one day they decided at 6 a.m. when we were in that other studio there to go right outside that window with a jackhammer to break that concrete.
2: Oh, I do remember that. Yeah.
6: And I just started to show it. Bah, bah, bah, bah, bah, bah, bah, bah, the whole building shaking. And right.
2: You know, those courtyards are like built back better all by themselves. That is American infrastructure right there.
6: It really
2: Nothing's
6: is.
2: Ever been rebuilt more often. The deck of the Lexington during World War II was not repaired as often as those courtyards.
6: That's
2: have been.
6: Absolutely true.
17: Wow.
6: Well, maybe our AC. So anyway, look, have you ever, or did you ever think you'd learn so much about algae from the American media as we have in the past 48 hours?
2: I love it. In the history of television... We've had how many years of television? I don't know, 80 years of television.
6: Yeah.
2: I've never seen a news story about the reflecting pool. I've never heard it mentioned. I've never. I know more about, and now it feels like, doesn't it now feel like a local newscast doing one of those five on your side where a homeowner reports a problem with like a pool contractor?
6: Yes.
2: Like all the networks are out there now with reporters like dipping into the water and pulling up algae and taking water samples. It really is like, the investigators on Channel 12. You know, but this is all a response. The rushing to the reflecting pool is a response to the Tartan Army. They needed something to distract.
6: That's right.
2: From they were gonna head off the 4th of July. It's racist. They tried to do it with Juneteenth. This is their last ditch attempt to derail America 250. The reflecting pool is full of algae, and we shouldn't feel good about anything because of that.
6: Imagine hating America so much and Donald Trump so much that this is your thing, and you're in the media. This is what our media is cares about.
2: Also, I thought they loved wildlife. I thought, the algae's probably endangered. I don't know. Like, you'd think they'd be happy about it.
6: That's
2: right. Trump created a new nature preserve. But seriously, it's just so silly. It's so obviously their best effort to combat the fact that a million Scotsmen have come over here, drank all the beer, been with the women, loved the free refills, loved the barbecue. That's driving them crazy, and it's driven them to this. It's driven them to the reflector.
6: KHO, just going along with what you just said, KHOU in Houston has been at the Buc-ee's there in Katy talking to these people that are here for this for the soccer. They're loving Buc-ee's. It's like they're saying, "I have found a beaver church." It's like going into a beaver church.
2: This is a very easy story for the news. All you have to do is park the satellite truck outside a bar in any of these cities that are hosting the soccer. And you've got an instant story. So easy for them to do. They're so desperate not to do it.
6: Just
2: and you watch, Trey. They'll find the one black Scotsman
6: Yes.
2: Who got mistreated or didn't get something, and that'll be the angle they come at with. Don Lemon will have him on, and that's how they'll come out.
6: Just as we're talking, they're showing on Fox right now these guys in Costco, right. And they're holding up the big bags of like protein powder and everything else. And
17: right.
6: There's the Buc-ee's one, and they're like,
2: "See, this turns out to be this is America 250. None of us knew it. We thought it was the thing on the mall. We thought it was the UFC. This is it.
6: Amen, brother.
2: Algae. This is the celebration of America 250.
6: Amen, brother. That's right.
17: You know, you guys are so negative, okay, with all this negative stuff that I'm hearing from both of you, okay? Hope is never going to be a verb, all right, with guys like you being so negative about what's going on here. We're trying to make hope a verb, man.
6: That's true.
17: All right?
6: And a noun.
17: And a noun, which it already sort of is at the same time, because you can have hope and you can be hopeful.
6: I you know, maybe she could negotiate with the Iranians. They may understand each other. So
2: that is an interesting point. Like, that could be our secret weapon.
17: Kamala.
2: You want to screw around with the truth? Here you go. Talk to her.
17: Here's a stupid
2: See what
17: bomb.
2: You can get out of her.
6: Here she is. Let her talk to you for a minute.
2: The problem is, I don't know. She might give them everything south of the Mason-Dixon line. I don't know. I feel like they would get much more than the Strait of Hormuz with her. I don't know.
17: Absolutely.
2: By the way, I thought the Strait of Hormuz was a Democrat that supported Kamala, but I didn't. Sorry.
17: JD went to JD Live today to, talk about this roadmap and the 60 days and all that stuff. I mean, obviously they know they're not going to abide by any of this, and maybe that's the point.
2: I kind of feel like nothing is really happening with the Iran story. I don't even know what to say about it. Both sides are spinning it. Both parties in this country are spinning it. Both America and Iran are spinning it. I think the average person figures either nothing is really happening or something's happening that we're not being told.
17: Right. Because, again.
2: So what are we to talk about as regular folk? Like, what can we really say about this?
17: Right.
2: It would be like if we were trying to debate the Yalta conference in real time. Like, we don't know. We don't really know, and who can trust what you hear, and so,
6: That's it. So Jack in 60 is coming up next at 10:03 every morning at 10:03. Yep. Jack in 60.
17: Spread the love. Don't be a jerk. Bye.
6: Love you, San Antonio. See you in the morning at 6. Here's my son, Justin Ware. Play a song.

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5: It's 10 o'clock, KTSA San Antonio. I'm Christian Blood. The first round of talks between the U.S. and Iran are now wrapped up, and Vice President J.D. Vance was in attendance.
6: That is a major milestone for the American people and the first step in permanently denuclearizing or permanently ending a nuclear weapons program in Iran.
5: The goal of the talks is to get a long-term binding peace agreement signed, sealed, and delivered within 60 days. Democrats in Chicago having a hard time explaining why 13 people were hurt in drive-by shootings Friday night.
7: I was a little scared, but, you know, by you hearing the shots, you just run and duck and hide. So that's all I did.
5: That man lives in the neighborhood in question, and he was on his porch when shots rang out. But that wasn't all as far as shootings in Chi-Town over the weekend. All in all, 33 people were shot in other shootings total. Six people now dead. A man accused of sexual assault on the loose. San Antonio police now wanting to find him.
8: The victim is a 37-year-old woman who was walking late Friday night on the southeast side. At one point, a man pulled up and offered her a ride, which she accepted. But instead of taking the woman where she wanted to go, police say the man drove the woman to a park and attacked her. Investigators say the woman was able to get out of the car where she found help nearby. But the suspect drove away, and there are no other details available. Stacey Keene, KTSA News.
5: Mass murder. Murder committed by Iran's ruling regime is drawing protests at the World Cup. Iran played Belgium in L.A. on Sunday, and protesters show up demanding President Trump keep his promise to the Iranian people.
9: I'm not here to support Team Melli, the Islamic team. They don't represent us, especially because these players didn't speak up for all the young people that were killed. And so that's why we're here to show FIFA this isn't a soccer game. This is a protest against the Islamic regime.
5: Sarah Baranas was among the protesters outside the stadium. Iran and Belgium played to a 0-0 draw. KTSA News time is 10:02.
10: 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As you get into your midday commute, we do have a couple of trouble spots. 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On 35 lower level, northbound Laredo Street, some debris in the roadway, left lane. And on Bandera Road, the on-ramp from 1604 entrance ramp reported to be partially blocked by a large metal trash can. Your day already has enough drama. 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I'm Debbie Alcacer, KTSA Time Saver Traffic.
11: Humid today with the clouds yielding to sun, the high of 93. Breezy this evening, otherwise remaining partly cloudy, warm and humid. The low 78 along the Riverwalk and 75 in Hill Country. Tuesday, it'll be hot and humid with sun, some clouds, and the high of 92. I'm meteorologist Jason Caterina with your KTSA Stevens Roofing AccuWeather forecast.
5: Up to 82 degrees, the real feel 94, San Antonio's severe weather station. 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
2: I figure we might as well talk about the coating of the reflecting pool, because we know as much about that as we know about anything else that's happening right now. I was watching all this coverage, and it hit me that the networks, all of them are out there, by the way, ABC, NBC, CNN, they're out there at the reflecting pool. It's a big place, so they've all staked out a, a piece of the, I guess the surround. They're all doing local investigative reporting. Like when you watch your local station, News 4 has the, I think the troubleshooters, they call them, and they're the defenders on KSAT, right? The defenders. I can't think what they call them on Ken's. Jimmy, maybe you know. I don't know what the investigative reporters are on Ken's, but like all every local station in America has the I team, the defenders, seven on your side, all this stuff. And if you have like a contractor that puts the siding on your house wrong, or you get ripped off because they charged you $4,000 to change the oil in your Kia or whatever, then you go to the I team and they do a hidden camera investigation, or they brace the guy that runs the repair shop or whatever. And that's what they're doing. They're investigating the algae showing up and the coating peeling up in the reflecting pool in Washington, D.C. So at the Lincoln Memorial Reflecting Pool, I don't even know what the official name of it is. I think it's the Reflecting Pool. You know, Trump didn't like the way it looked. He said, we're going to clean it up. He wound up paying more for it than they thought, which is part of the investigative, you know, seven on your side. We've discovered that there's $3 million in cost overruns. These are the people that couldn't be bothered for billions of Somali welfare fraud, but they were on top of this pool story. And then, so they're out there with the reflective coating is peeling up, except then we find out that maybe it's not peeling up. Maybe it was cut up and vandalized, because remember, people are carving 8647 into the National Mall and into monuments. And I think somebody did it in the bottom of the reflecting pool as well. You know, 8647, that thing that Jim Comey just randomly found on the beach and thought was amusing. You know, imagine this being your life. Imagine that your life is, I'm going to carve 8647 into things. I'm going to write it on things. I'm going to kill a bunch of grass on the National Mall. I'm going to go in and cut up. But one of the guys was like in his 70s, which doesn't surprise me, because we've been talking about this for a long time. The No Kings people, they're all people that should be at Del Webb somewhere. It's all basically Q-tips and, you know, baby boomers reliving their past glory with bed sheets on the overpass. And now we have the reflecting pool. But the response to it by the national media, it finally clicked for me yesterday why this is a story. Besides the obvious, anything that can be spun with Trump and the fact that it's in Washington and they all have bureaus in Washington. The other reason this is important, the other reason we should all feel bad about the state of the reflecting pool, we should all, whatever mood you're in today, forget it. Whatever you were feeling good about, forget it. We should all feel bad about the reflecting pool. The reason being, this is why we can't have nice things. The reason being, this is their response to the Tartan Army. They've been trying to figure out what to do with this phenomenon of World Cup fans coming over here. First of all, in huge quantities, why are they here? Don't they know we arrest all foreigners and put them in concentration camps? Don't they know they'll never be allowed to leave and they'll be sterilized and starved and, you know, have their head shaved? Don't they know? What are they all coming here for? And then they come and then they're having a great time. And they're having a great time, like, in the most natural, normal human way. They are drinking, eating, carousing, partying. By the way, I read an article. I had not even thought of this. There's so many young women in Boston going out with these visiting World Cup fans that they're predicting a baby boom in 9 months. You do the math whenever that is. So they're saying, yeah, we think probably you're going to see some, like a wave of World Cup babies. And why not, really? If you're a woman, if you're a 24-year-old woman in Boston, red-blooded American woman, and you're tired of like these soy boy, you know, wearing their pajama bottoms to brunch and drinking their tofu-infused matcha drink. Like some guy with a full beard and like hair on his arms wants to show you a good time. I think you're going to do that. You know, unironic tattoos, not giving Platner vibes, like just eager to be with an American woman. Like that's probably going to happen. They're probably right about that. But anyway, the Tartan Army comes over. They have this great time. They have the audacity to start making TikToks and stuff where they're just extolling the virtues of America. And it would be one thing if they were just saying, we are tourists and we found cool places. But they're kind of making a bigger observation. In so many of these videos, they're saying to you, you don't realize what you have here. They're talking to us. You know, I would have thought maybe they were making the videos for the folks back home, their friends and family that couldn't make the trip. But they're really making the videos in part for American consumption. They are. And have you ever done that? Like, I've never gone to another country and thought, I need to tell this country how it really is. That never occurred to me. But they're making these videos that are holding up a mirror to America for Americans. Jimmy, can we play that couple that's talking about it that I sent you this morning? Listen to a little of this.
12: But now people are visiting and they're starting to understand why Americans are like this. Because America is freaking amazing. I'm starting to realize, like, we're seeing videos online of people being like, okay, yeah, I understand why Americans are always flying the American flag and always tooting their own trumpet.
13: Yeah.
12: Because America is insane.
13: It's amazing. One of the huge things we love about the US is how much you guys absolutely love your country, and you're so patriotic. You're always flying your flags everywhere. You have humongous flags, which we do not have in the UK. Yes, we have flags, but nowhere near they're small, but nowhere near as many flags as you guys have in the US, which is really sad to see. And recently there's been a thing going on where some councils in certain areas are banning people from flying the Union Jack, the St. George's flag on their balcony or in the garden or on the front of the house. For I don't know what reason.
12: They're fining people actual money for flying their own flag in their own country. Mm. What do you guys think about that? The fact that you guys love your country so much.
2: We can play more of this later, but you get the point. This is America 250 right here. This is what nobody organized, nobody planned on. This is not coming from Trump or the White House or the Republicans or anything. This is, and how ironic that a country that declared its independence from the British is now having British people come over here, look us in the eye, and say, you don't realize how great this is. And we're going to tell you, and we love this, and we appreciate you, and we appreciate this. And it's not a commentary on anything loftier. It's not, this isn't about, like, we don't know how these people feel politically. We don't know who they voted for. We don't know how they feel about Iran or whatever, Greenland or whatever. It doesn't matter. Because in the end, they're talking about stuff that's bigger than momentary policies and policy decisions and differences. And I think it's a beautiful thing. But again, the best the left can come up with in a response to what is this organic groundswell of America appreciation, the best they can come up with is, well, look at the damn reflecting pool. How dare you feel good when the reflecting pool is in the state that it's in. And this is what you voted for. A dirty green reflecting pool. This is Trumpism. By the way, I liked the headline at hotair.com. The MOU has held longer than the reflecting pool sealant. That is true, I guess. So about the MOU, I don't have a lot to say about it because I think that I stand by what I said last week. Trump's going to hit him again, and it's going to be very soon. And all the signs are there. You know, he's saying he actually said over the weekend that if the negotiators in Switzerland, I think it is, from Iran don't straighten up, they might not have an effing country to go back to, which to me is one of the greatest things an American president's ever said about negotiations. But this is like the way we used to depict presidents acting and talking in movies about the presidency. Like we would want like Harrison Ford, like, you know, fist fighting terrorists on Air Force One. Well, now you're getting the real thing. You're getting this. But the truth is, I think we all know that we don't know. Like whatever's being said by the American negotiators, the Iranian side, it's all spin and churn. And a lot of it is for the home crowd, right? And I don't know what real deals are being done or real developments are happening, if any. I always thought that the MOU was more of a token gesture by Trump so that when he goes back and hits them and they don't have an effing country, it will be something you can brandish against people that immediately go into high dudgeon about it, right? Like if he unleashes the bombs again, it will make your head spin how fast the people who are saying he lost the negotiation and we lost the war, it'll make your head spin how fast they denounce the resumption of the bombings. But this is his, you know, sort of cover. He can say, well, look, you didn't like it when I tried to make peace with them. You don't like it when I try to make war. I think that's what all that was. It was a trigger. And we said it last week. I think we said it Friday. They will violate it. They will disrespect it. The Iranian president came out and said some wild things over the week. And you think Trump said some things. The Iranian president said some things for a guy that's had his entire, contacts.

in Lebanon, which it was not in the MOU. But interestingly, the Iranians have not, just like celebrities that always say they're going to leave this country and move to Canada, they never did. It also seems like, Dwayne Rappaport said this at hotair.com, Trump is playing the bad cop to Vance's good cop. And I think that might be, true. But I think the MOU is a, it's not a deconfliction. It's a palate cleanser before more fighting takes place. And I think it will. You may or may not like that. I'm not asking you to like it. I'm just telling you, I think that's what's going to happen. The other thing we don't know, because it's going to take time to play out, is remember how it took years with COVID to figure out the actual damage to people and economies and businesses and stuff like that? We're only beginning to figure out what the closure of the Strait did, for example, to China. I read a thing that said China's economy may never fully recover from this war because of the need to shift away from hundreds of thousands of barrels of oil per month. With Trump, you always have to look at not just what he's doing and saying, but what he's not saying and what they don't want you to look at. And that was true with Venezuela. It wasn't really about Venezuela. And that was true about Greenland. It wasn't really about Greenland. And this is not really about or strictly about Iran either. So, what else is going on? Well, Kamala Harris is making the rounds again. She's doing interviews. She did an interview with Don Lemon. Trey was referring to it and played the clip of her saying we need to make hope a verb, which I think it is a verb already. But the other thing that she said that made headlines, they got to talking about the Supreme Court. Yeah, we need to put term limits on the Supreme Court, she said, and we need to have more justices. We need to get rid of the Electoral College. He asked her about it. Don Lemon asked her about it. And she said there's some real shaking up that has to be done of the rules. It seems like when you lose an election, you also lose credibility on the rules. Isn't that how the national mainstream media treated Trump? When he lost the 2020 election, their position on him was that not only could he not prove that, which it should not have been on his onus to prove, but that that invalidated his criticism of the COVIDian elections, mailing in ballots, counting ballots for 2 weeks, all that stuff. Like, you're the loser, so you don't have any credibility or validity criticizing how we do it. Well, Kamala Harris is the loser of the 2024 election, in which, by the way, she constantly proves and reproves why that happened. But she didn't lose because of the Electoral College. And had she won the election and won, therefore, the Electoral College, can you imagine her having won it? And let's say, just for fun, what if she had won the Electoral College but lost the popular vote, which could have happened? Would she be calling for the abolition of the very institution that made her president? I mean, she's a bad example. I'm sorry I even brought her up in a way, because she lost the election because she couldn't articulate anything. She couldn't differentiate herself from Biden on anything. She never won an election in her own party outside of California. She never won delegates. She never won a primary. She did not compete in any way, shape, or form to be the 2024 nominee. I don't know if she would have been had there been a competition, but there wasn't one. And she's just a horrible candidate. It's
there was a thing where you used to lose.

0: lose or lose badly and you just went away, you took the cue of the people and you rode off into the sunset. And now what we do is we say the people are stupid and they're disappointing and they're racist. Oh, and by the way we've been doing this for 200 plus years is a broken system that needs to be fixed. I saw where Chuck Schumer was complaining about the SAVE Act. And this is a very interesting thing to say. This is a real cell phone from Chuck. He was complaining about the SAVE Act, and he said it would remove 25 million people from the voter rolls, which is a lot of people. And presumably, the 25 million it would remove are people that Chuck's particularly worried about. But here's the thing. The SAVE America Act requires photo ID and citizenship verification. So it's 25 million people, Chuck Schumer. It's not 25 million citizens. And you're just basically admitting that you are rooting for 25 million people voting who should never have been voting, who have been voting, because he says they're on the voter rolls now, so presumably at least some of them have voted. I wonder what the 2024 election would have looked like. I wonder what the margins would have looked like. I wonder what the landslide would have looked like. I wonder what would have happened in some blue states that Harris won, were it not for the 25 million, if he's right about that number. Anyway, we got a lot to talk about, and we will. It's Jack in 60 right now on KTSA.
1: Good morning. As you head into your midday commute, we do have a few stalls. 35 lower level northbound Laredo Street. That's actually some debris in the roadway left lane. A stall at 35 northbound Riddiman, now off to the shoulder. And on Bandera Road northbound, that on-ramp from 1604, the entrance ramp partially blocked with some debris, a large metal trash can. I'm Debbie Alcacer, KTSA, Time Saver Traffic.
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0: So I see where the mayor has announced that Kanye West should not perform at the Alamo Dome on July 4th, which also is how I found out that Kanye West was performing at the Alamo Dome on July 4th. Had no idea. I, honest to God, I don't know if this is okay, but I had completely forgotten about Kanye West, that he existed, that he was still active. And nothing against him, you know, more power to him. But anyway, I didn't know that he was there. So the first thing, the first rule of politics is that when you denounce something, you're also promoting it, right? I bet I'm not the only one. I bet I'm not the only one that didn't know this was happening until Gina Ortiz Jones made a thing of it. She says Military City USA should not host someone with a record of hate speech in a city-funded facility like the Alamo Dome. Now, I'm not energetic enough right now to look up all the acts that have performed at the Alamo Dome, but I am pretty sure that the Alamo Dome has hosted concerts and entertainers with objectionable past tweets, comments, interviews, behaviors, criminal records. It's just so out of nowhere, all of a sudden, this guy is a problem. Also, I'm old enough to remember, do you remember this? Anybody else old enough to remember when liberals and the left blanched? I mean, they were clutching pearls and going into swoons anytime anyone disparaged the arts. Art. We need art. You got to have art. Arts are the truest expression of a free people. We must have people who are edgy and challenge us and push us, and the best music is the music that makes the comfortable uncomfortable. And you know, so I can remember when it would have been some blue-haired, you know, school marm looking dude basically like trying to lead a morality crusade in front of the Alamo Dome. It's so funny to watch the left become the scolds, become the scourges, become the the naggers and the finger waggers and the just, you know, and they, apparently they've forgotten about that whole gotta have art, must fund the arts, art you disagree with is the most important art of all. So at a certain point, somebody like Gina Ortiz Jones would have been the one defending him. She might have even said, I don't agree with what he advocates, but... And now, she's staked out this position. By the way, it's very interesting that she's moralizing about the appearance of Kanye West. But a lot of people, I read a lot of Facebook posts over the weekend where people were asking, how did San Antonio miss out on the World Cup? We have a facility and a population base, if you go, you know, a few hundred miles around, because all these World Cup events are regional events. If you're having them in a particular city, you're really drawing for hundreds of miles around that city. And we can claim, this guy Stanley Bernstein wrote a great piece on Facebook, basically we can claim as many people within 300 miles of San Antonio as Houston or Dallas or maybe even more. Why didn't we get a World Cup event? The Alamo Dome is big enough. Downtown is attractive, et cetera, et cetera, et cetera. He doesn't answer the question, but he raises it. Other people have answered the question to say, well, it's because city leaders have their heads up their orifices and they're too busy virtue signaling. Maybe so. But maybe she's talking about Kanye West because she doesn't want to talk about the World Cup. More Jack in 60 coming up on KTSA.
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24: Nuclear inspections coming back to Iran as peace talks with the U.S. are now happening in Switzerland. Details coming up. San Antonio City Council is holding a hearing on recent home explosions in the Alamo City. And a new data center in West Texas is going to use up a lot of energy. We'll find out where it's coming from at 11 o'clock. KTSA News Time, 1040.
25: Good morning. We're in a trouble spot on the southeast side. This report sponsored by Mothers Against Drunk Driving. 37 northbound, just past Loop 410, accident left lane. It's got you slow from Presa. A stall at I-10 eastbound Hildebrand off to the shoulder. And at the intersection of Fredericksburg at Vance Jackson. Get reports of an accident. For victims of drunk and drug driving, your grief is unique. 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I'm Debbie Alcacer, KTSA, Time Saver Traffic.
26: Hot and humid to kick off the new week with the clouds yielding the sun, the high of 93. Breezy and warm this evening, otherwise partly cloudy. Humid too, the low just down to 78 along the Riverwalk and 75 in Hill Country. Hot and humid again Tuesday with sun and some clouds, the high 92. I'm meteorologist Jason Catarina with your KTSA Stevens Roofing AccuWeather forecast.
24: We've got 85 degrees and a real feel of 102 right now at San Antonio's Severe Weather Station. 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
0: So remember when they used to tell us that if you didn't agree with something, the best response was like not to ban the speech, but to answer it with free speech? And remember they would say, you can just turn it off, you can turn the channel, you can turn the page, you can not read the book, you can not go to the concert. What the hell is Gina Ortiz Jones doing campaigning against the Kanye West concert, other than probably selling a few more tickets to it? And unless she knows something we don't know, like maybe she knows that they're about to pull the plug on it and she wants to get out in front of that so she can take credit for it. It's just, it's a weird look from a political faction that used to be all about promotion of the arts and how important, you know, the first step to fascism was, you know, rounding up the artists or cracking down on the artists, and the speech that is troublesome and offensive and controversial is the most important free speech. These are all there. I grew up hearing all this stuff. You did too. So we talked about that. We talked about the Iranian negotiations, which we probably really know nothing about. I think you can kind of see what's going to happen, though. The next step after the meetings in Switzerland is going to be probably some use of force. Maybe it's a resumption of bombing. Maybe it's taking over the strait by force. Maybe we'll wind up doing in the strait what they're doing. And somebody made a good point about Hormuz recently when they said that the media are reporting on this like Iran just realized the strait, was there, and we just realized that Iran just realized it. But in fact, there have been war plans on the shelf for the Strait of Hormuz for over 50 years. The Department of Defense has actually, just as they've like long expected to someday have some kind of kinetic action around Taiwan, they have long expected, maybe not exactly this scenario, but a scenario in which you would have to get oil moving through the strait. And we got to remember why it stopped. It didn't stop because Iran has a powerful navy and they, you know, put a wall of steel across. It stopped because the insurance industry, dominated by Lloyd's of London, which is dominated by the British government, leaned on the shippers to not even try to go through and said, we'll cancel your coverage, we'll cancel your policy. Well, these are multi-million dollar ships. And remember, we talked about this months ago. The Trump administration said, we will write policies. We will become the insurance agency. But the leverage Iran has over the Strait of Hormuz was handed to them by Europe. Not to mention the fact that we're not the ones waiting for that oil. Yes, it affects our price, and you're already seeing that price come down pretty quickly. But we're not the ones waiting for those backed up traffic jam of oil tankers. So the real leverage, the real foe here, maybe it's too strong a word, I don't know, but the static is coming from Europe. And we've war gamed this for a long time. What Trump did was, I think, as is often the case with him, he's looking for a pragmatic solution. He's not looking for a principled solution. He wanted to bring the price of gas down. He wanted to alleviate the pressure. He knows that world oil stocks were being depleted. He did not want to see our economy and the Western economy go into a tailspin. Because when that happens, then you have fewer options. You're even more over a barrel, pardon the pun, than we are now. And I think he made a deal. He didn't even make the deal. He put out this memo that's definitely a crap sandwich, but is also a for now sandwich. I think it's going to be years till we resolve the whole thing. I think it's going to take years to find out what comes next in Iran. I think we can probably agree that if you know anything about history, every superpower that goes into that region, that part of the world, gets humbled by forces and factors that are older than us. So we've gutted their military capabilities, we've gutted their nuclear program, and people that tell you we didn't or they're stronger than they were before this are just, that's nonsense talk. Just nod, smile, pat them on the head, you know. But I think we're really looking at something that will take years. And yeah, I think it will take more force, and I think he's signaling in every way he can. And the other thing he was up against, frankly, was the CBS News came out with polls over the weekend. People did not want a long war. People are not comfortable with boots on the ground. So he's reading that. He's responding to that. Again, this is another thing. I hate to sound like a broken record, but this is another thing that used to be preached at you by the elites and the mainstream, right? That you have to take the American people with you to war, that they have to believe in, so this is the Powell Doctrine, right? Like they have to believe in it, they have to see the value in it, or you can't do it, even though you have the power to do it. He's doing that. Saw a story over the weekend out of Lexington, Massachusetts, pretty ironic, given the history we're about to commemorate. This is out of a middle school, William Diamond Middle School, Lexington, Massachusetts. Principal Johnny Cole sent a letter apologizing to Arab, Muslim, and Palestinian students and their families for offending them by teaching the Holocaust and pointing out that he is mandated by state law to teach the Holocaust. So he is apologizing to people who culturally find the Holocaust inconvenient, uncomfortable, or who maybe don't believe it happened. I'm so old, I remember when we were apologizing for the Holocaust. Now we're apologizing for teaching that there was a Holocaust. And again, forgive the repetition, but do you remember how we used to be told, those who ignore history are doomed to repeat it, or those ignorant of history are in danger of whatever it was. Like, if you didn't know the history, you could blunder into the same mistakes that were made. And that was often cited in regards to the Holocaust. I won't read the whole letter here, but he basically says, we've learned from speaking to some of your families that you felt unseen. You felt like your own history, identity, or community was left out or erased. Well, gee, Mr. Cole, there's a difference between feeling like you've been erased and being erased, which is what the victims of the Holocaust were. Like, we had to do decades of research just to recover the names of people that Hitler erased. So, if this is the rule, if we have to apologize for, or if we really shouldn't teach history that is uncomfortable or upsetting, then should we stop teaching slavery? Couldn't you argue that there's a population of people who don't want that taught, who don't want that reminder, who don't want to be connected, as they may in fact be, family-wise, genetically? And yet, if you said that, the same people that are championing this, probably this very principle, say, oh, no, it's vitally important that we teach all, you know, American history, warts and all the bad chapters, all the bad stuff, racism, what we did to the Indians, Jim Crow. Okay, well, this is what teaching the Holocaust is. What are we supposed to teach these kids about Germany, that it was a thriving industrial nation in the 1940s? They built a lot of built a lot of aircraft suddenly for a few years in the 1940s. I mean, what the hell are you apologizing for? And if people don't like it, you don't even have to answer them. You're the principal of a middle school. If the law of the state says this is in the curriculum, sorry, it's out of my hands. More Jack in 60 coming up on KTSA 210-599-5555. You know, when you call other window companies that you see advertising, what you're really doing is you're talking to sales reps from the maker of that window brand. 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
25: Good morning. Working a trouble spot on the southeast side. This report sponsored by Mothers Against Drunk Driving. 37 northbound, just past Loop 410, accident left lane. It's got you slow from Presa. A stall at I-10 eastbound Hildebrand off to the shoulder. And at the intersection of Fredericksburg at Vance Jackson, getting reports of an accident. For victims of drunk and drug driving, your grief is unique. 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I'm Debbie Alcacer, KTSA, Time Saver Traffic.
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0: I thought this was kind of funny. I've never heard of this before, but I mean, if anybody was going to do it, it would be President Trump. This happened on Friday night. He endorsed, they'd been waiting for him to endorse one of the Republican gubernatorial candidates in South Carolina. They're having a runoff. I think it's like tomorrow. Anyway, it came down to two candidates, and Trump on Friday night endorsed them both. He endorsed Lieutenant Governor Pam Avett and Attorney General Alan Wilson. In a Truth Social post, he said the wonderful state of South Carolina should be given two endorsements because there are two highly respected candidates running to be your next governor. Both candidates have had amazing careers. He said they're both MAGA and America First all the way. These were the two I was hoping would get into a runoff, and they did. I can't hurt one of them by only endorsing the other, so therefore I'm going to endorse both of them. And it says here, actually, that he did this once before in some other state, but I have never heard of that before. It's a pretty good solution to the problem, I guess. I'll see you back here on the Jack Show at 3 this afternoon. 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
6: It's 11 o'clock at KTSA San Antonio. I'm John Cruz. Checking stocks. The Dow is up 125 points. The NASDAQ down 291 points. The S&P is off 28 points. High-level talks between the U.S. and Iran ending with a roadmap to a final peace deal. According to reports this morning, Iran will allow inspectors back to nuclear areas, but will not end the fighting in Lebanon. Vice President J.D. Vance says this is a critical first step as talks continue this week in Switzerland. The two sides hammering out a memorandum of understanding this, trying to end the war in 60 days. Iran says the Strait of Hormuz remains closed. The U.S. says it's open. This after President Trump issued threats again to Iran over the weekend on Truth Social. A man now faces murder charges after admitting to officers that he shot and killed his roommate on the west side. Police arrested Julio Castro on Saturday for the murder of David Cabrera. Officers got the call around 2:45 on Friday to the reported shooting on South San Augustine Avenue near Castroville Road. They found Cabrera dead at the scene with several gunshot wounds. That next day, Castro flagged down SAPD and turned himself in, saying he had shot somebody while under the influence. City Council holding a special hearing right now on the recent home explosions that left five people injured in April. Now, three council members called for today's hearing, which is examining how city agencies handled the incident and identifying potential improvements for future responses. The NTSB confirmed both explosions resulted from a gas leak. In the race for Senate, Texas Republicans have started pounding on past statements made by Democrat James Tallarico. Experts say there is a rush to define who the political newcomer really is.
7: His track record shows that he is ultimate extremist leftist.
6: That's GOP consultant James Dickey. He says there's a disconnect between what Tallarico says now and what he's done. He claims to support the oil and gas industry, but in the past, he's cozied up to climate activists. The Texas Supreme Court rejecting an effort to block beach closures during SpaceX rocket launches. The high court ruling unanimously on Friday that environmental groups don't have the right to sue to keep public access open to a beach that's been closed for a launch. Back in 2021, an environmental group called Save RGV sued the General Land Office and Cameron County over the closure of Boca Chica Beach. A trial judge had previously dismissed the lawsuit with prejudice, and the state Supreme Court upholding that decision. A massive Microsoft data center coming up in West Texas, going to be powered with natural gas under a deal with Chevron.
8: The data center's going up in Pecos, about an hour southwest of Odessa. It's projected to use as much power as 2 million homes, according to a Monday announcement. Chevron's working with GE and Caterpillar to provide the needed infrastructure by the year 2028. The cost of the AI data center is about $7 billion. Christian Blood, KTSA News.
6: Your KTSA, Stevens Roofing, AccuWeather forecast. Much of the day staying partly cloudy with a high of 93 degrees. Under gusty winds, the heat index will be 103. For tonight, partly cloudy and 77 the overnight low, 75 for the hill country. Right now, we've got clouds and 82 at San Antonio's severe weather station. 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
21: All right, let's do it. 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
22: Yep.
21: Okay. I guess we could start. We got so much to tackle today and a lot of fun to have, too. Let's start with Iran. Let's get that out of the way. Where do we stand?
23: Nobody really knows, but Vice President...
24: Oh, yeah, what time is it, right? Yeah. I mean, honest to God. Okay, go ahead.
21: You're starting off the week angry.
24: I know. It just...
21: Andres is back from vacation. He doesn't have a care in the world. He's like, I am so relaxed right now. Everybody's like coming in and they're happy. And all of a sudden, yeah, I hear Iran and you go off.
24: Oh, I know Dave is going to explain all this to us, but
23: it was
24: like every 90 seconds today.
23: Yeah, it's like the strait's open, the strait's closed.
24: Yeah.
23: There's a deal. There's a snub. There's an acceptance. And so J.D. Vance this morning giving his report on the fresh round of negotiations with Iran.
21: Okay.
25: Is probably what we're most excited about as Americans. The Iranians have agreed to invite IAEA inspectors back into their country. That is a major milestone for the American people and the first step in permanently denuclearizing or permanently ending a nuclear weapons program in Iran. And that's exactly what we wanted to do. That's exactly what we asked to happen. We made a lot of great progress on other nuclear talks. And that leads me to the final thing that we wanted to accomplish, which is actually set up the process for the technical negotiations that will follow.
21: Yeah, okay.
23: Yeah.
21: Stock market feels good about it.
24: The technical negotiations that will follow.
23: The nitty-gritty, I guess, so we're still in the promise ring phase of this peace negotiation. I don't know, man.
24: That's a great way of putting it, actually. Yeah, right.
23: Yeah.
24: We got the promise ring. You didn't have it before, but now you have it.
21: Hold on
24: the
21: a second.
24: The engaged to be engaged ring.
21: Hold on.
24: Mm-hmm.
21: Are promise rings still a thing?
24: I don't know. Been a while for me.
21: I haven't heard about a promise ring for a long time. Just ask him.
24: I don't know.
21: It might be.
24: Did you ever give a promise ring to someone?
21: I did.
24: Oh.
23: Well, yeah. They're still selling right now.
21: Okay.
23: I see one for $590. $590, my goodness.
21: I want to know the percentage on the promise that the promise actually is fulfilled.
24: It. She's probably still waiting for the phone to ring. It hasn't rung yet.
21: You're talking about mine?
24: Yes.
21: No, I married somebody else.
24: Well, I know you did. I mean, she's waiting. The other gal.
21: No, she got married too.
24: Oh, okay.
21: No, it all worked out well.
24: All right, nice.
21: Other news going on. Sorry I brought it up.
24: I
21: didn't bring up promise ring. I'm just like, is that still a thing? Anyway.
24: Ask, yeah.
21: Keir Starmer, how about that? Resigned.
15: Oh, yeah.
24: Well,
15: yeah.
24: He should.
21: Been predicted for weeks.
24: Terrible.
15: Yeah.
21: So hold on a second. He wept?
15: He did, yeah. So he is the sixth prime minister to resign in the last decade. The last person to serve a full term as prime minister of the UK was David Cameron, who was reelected and then resigned right after being reelected.
24: Yeah,
15: they can't keep a damn government together.
24: No, they can't.
15: Anyway, he has announced he's resigning, and yes, he got misty while he was making the announcement today.
17: Okay.
18: Yeah. And when I leave the biggest job in the country, I shall spend more time on the most important job, being the best husband I can to my fantastic wife, Vic, who has been a rock by my side.
17: What's her name?
24: Vic.
17: That's what I thought he said.
15: I thought he said Fig.
24: Fig?
15: Oh, Fig.
24: Is her name Fig?
15: I don't know.
21: I didn't know. I thought he said Vic. And I then I was seriously, Vic, for a too. Second, I'm like, well, hold on. Is he married Vic. To a dude?
15: It is Vic. Victoria is her name.
21: Okay, got it. All right.
24: Not Victor.
15: No.
21: Okay, very good.
18: Okay. Through good times and bad. I'm being the best dad I can to my beautiful children, who are my pride and my joy. Thank you very much.
17: Okay.
24: There you go.
17: Joining a long list of other manly men.
15: Yes.
17: Wept in front of people.
19: That's a vindication for a lot of people.
17: Thank you, Van Jones.
15: By the way,
24: with some of these people. You might even know who it is.
21: It's not Kinzinger. It's not Adam Bishop.
19: No, you guys won.
21: Okay.
19: You guys held. It's, you know, democracies.
21: Okay.
19: Are not defined by our bad days.
17: Yeah.
20: Crying Adam Kinzinger. He's a super crying. I never saw the guy not cry. He's always crying.
21: Keir Starmer's not a good guy.
24: No, he's not.
21: No. Okay, I'm not just poking fun because he was crying. He was terrible.
24: He was.
21: His job. And what happened there on his watch, and he's not the only one, with all the girls being raped and people not wanting to be, quote, Islamophobic, wouldn't even talk about it. And shut people down for it? Yeah, dude, you should pay a price for that.
24: Things have turned. I mean, again, I know that most people cited the economy as being the problem because it's in the tank, but the reason the economy's in the tank is because of open borders.
21: Yes, that's one of the many reasons.
24: And it was porous.
21: Oh, my
24: gosh.
21: It's
24: brutal what's happened there.
21: Really bad.
24: Yeah, they hired Rick Pitino, by the way, to be the next one.
21: Good luck. Okay, so I saw this. I just reminded of this. When you were talking about, you know, the different people crying or whatever, I saw Don Lemon cry over the weekend.
24: Etienne!
21: Yeah, he was interviewing Kamala Harris. I don't have the clip of him getting all misty, because it's been really hard for him.
24: What has been?
21: Well, ever since Minneapolis, St. Paul.
24: Well, that's his own fault!
21: I know, but he's a victim, Scott. Yeah. You know how this works.
24: Jeez, what do you think was going to happen?
21: But, you know, I thought on a Monday, day after...

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7: The Markley, Van Camp, and Robbins Show. Jamie Markley, David Van Camp, Scott Robbins, and the five stories we're watching today.
8: One, two, three, four, five.
9: All right, number five, Trump says the reflecting pool will likely need to be drained again because of vandals that have gone in and they're peeling up paint. And
10: I saw a guy doing that, yeah.
9: There's also people who are out there protesting in favor of the algae, and I'm like, yeah. Come on.
11: Just a pro-algae contingency. Who knew?
7: By the way, I saw a report on ABC that said unverified claims of vandalism.
10: I saw the guy do it. He got arrested for it.
9: All right, number four, another violent weekend in Chicago.
7: Yeah.
9: With a couple dozen people shot, at least four killed, President Trump posting on Truth Social, why isn't Governor Pritzker calling me for help? We could have this fixed in a month.
7: They don't want it.
11: No,
7: they
11: don't. Want to. No.
9: Number three, UK Prime Minister Keir Starmer announced he's resigning just 2 years after being elected. No prime minister has served a full term in 11 years. Number two, Vice President J.D. Vance says Iran has agreed to let nuclear inspectors in whenever a final deal is made. I'll believe it when I see it.
11: Me too.
9: There I said it. And then number one, meanwhile, Iran is stepping up the execution of dissidents.
7: Okay, because that's what they do.
9: Yes.
11: Yeah, yeah, that's who they are.
7: Yeah, and we have some people in America actually rooting for Iran.
9: Yeah.
11: Yeah.
7: Which seems, well, bad nuts crazy.
11: I mean, they're rooting against Trump. That's really what they're doing.
7: Yeah. You know what? I'm convinced, though, it wouldn't matter. They'd be rooting against J.D. Vance or Mitt Romney or John McCain or
11: right. Yeah.
7: Pretty much.
11: It's so far gone now, yeah, I would agree.
7: Anybody else?
11: Mm-hmm.
7: Okay, good Father's Day for everybody?
11: Yeah.
9: Yeah.
7: Excellent.
11: Mm-hmm.
7: Any highlight you want to share? Okay.
11: No, not really. I mean,
7: you can't because it was what? Too provocative? Is that what you're saying?
11: No, it was not too provocative.
7: Got it.
9: No, I got it.
11: Speak for yourself.
9: Stackable rolling tool case. That was awesome. Toolbox.
7: Oh, nice.
9: All my saws and stuff. I, I have that stat stowed away. It's awesome. I was very much excited about that, and people were making fun of me. That's okay.
7: Who cares? You be you, man. You know what? It is true. The most valuable thing is not so much the gift. It's what's written in the card or the written part of the card.
11: Yeah.
7: I love that stuff.
11: What the card says. Yes.
7: Yes. You know, mm-hmm. Right in different things. Thanks for this. Thanks for that. It's like, oh, man, that's really nice.
11: Very nice.
7: That's cool.
11: Oh, good.
7: That, I'll save it for later. I saw a couple of really well done shows over the weekend. It was a little rainy, so I watched a little bit more TV than I would usually do. I don't know if you happen to see this. Rod Stewart almost fainted on stage, had to use an oxygen tank.
9: I saw that.
7: Because it was so freaking hot.
9: Yeah.
11: Well, he's old, man. I mean, jeez. Yeah.
7: Isn't that ageist?
11: Well, no, I mean, but you got to figure he's 80 years old and he's up there, you know, do you think I'm sexy and all that stuff? And I mean,
7: yeah, it was actually, it was Young Turks. It was the end of the
11: That's
7: song.
11: That's a hard one, too.
7: Yeah, he was, you know, right there at the drum riser and just struggling through, man. But he's still out there doing it. This is the Markley Van Camp and Robin show. Props to him for that. People still want to pay to see him do it.
9: I know. I don't think I would. And I like a lot of that Rod Stewart stuff, man, but oof.
7: Yeah, I wouldn't be going to the show.
11: I saw him once, long time ago.
7: But and was it good?
11: It was good, yeah. He kicked the soccer balls into the crowd after.
7: You used to do that all the time.
11: Yeah, it was fun.
7: Didn't he get sued for that one time?
11: Because hurt somebody? They hit somebody in the head or something.
7: Yeah.
11: And they claimed it.
7: Some lady.
11: Kamala, I think.
7: All right, biggest story of the day, David.
9: I am refraining from making jokes about balls and Kamala.
11: Hitting the head.
9: Hitting the head. Yeah.
7: That's good.
11: That's all you got to say.
9: Turning over a new leaf.
11: Joke writes itself.
7: Biden weaponized the DOJ. Someone on the inside knows that's coming up. Yeah.

0: Good morning from the KTSA Newsroom. I'm John Cruz. Charlie Kirk's accused murderer back in court in Utah today. The judge expected to rule on a motion from Tyler Robinson's defense team trying to argue contempt against prosecutor Christopher Ballard. They're accusing Ballard of talking to the media about his opinions regarding Robinson's guilt. He's accused of fatally shooting Kirk in September. Prosecutors say they will seek the death penalty. A man accused of sexual assault is on the loose, and SAPD wants to find him. KTSA Stacey Keene.
1: The victim is a 37-year-old woman who was walking late Friday night on the southeast side. At one point, a man pulled up and offered her a ride, which she accepted. But instead of taking the woman where she wanted to go, police say the man drove the woman to a park and attacked her. Investigators say the woman was able to get out of the car where she found help nearby. But the suspect drove away, and there are no other details available. Stacey Keene, KTSA News.
0: The USDA says there are three new cases of New World screwworm, bringing the national total to 15. Two of the new cases detected in Edwards County, calves. That's about 2.5 hours west of San Antonio. The third detected in Alam and Crockett County, west of the area. The federal agency says it will start dispersing sterile flies in Crockett County to prevent the spread in the newly infected areas. The city of Kerrville has a new police chief. A news release says Assistant Police Chief Gerald Haley has been promoted to the top position. He replaces former Police Chief Chris McCall, who announced his retirement after leading the police department since 2020. Haley joined the police force back in 2023. He's been involved in public safety and operations for major events, including last year's deadly 4th of July flooding. KTSA, Stevens Roofing, AccuWeather forecast will stay partly cloudy for much of the day, a high temp of 93 degrees. The heat index could hover near 103 with gusty winds in the afternoon. For tonight, partly cloudy, 77 overnight. For Tuesday, we'll do it again. Sunshine, a high of 93 degrees. Heat indexes in the triple digits. It's 83 in Leon Valley, 83 at San Antonio's Severe Weather Station. I'm John Cruz. 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
10: So Joe Rogan is doing an interview with UFC fighter Justin Gaethje. Gaethje is how you pronounce it. The TH is silent. And MMA trainer Trevor Whitman talking about concerns ahead of the fight about how vulnerable they could be to a terrorist attack. And then you hear about that threat later on. But this was part of the conversation that includes Trump in this.
13: I was honestly really nervous, Joe. I was like, dude, there's like, just again, being around everybody and something could happen. The drones that could, you know, that they stopped. Like, again, I wasn't knowing what to expect. 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It was a beautiful thing. And Justin,
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27: It's 12 o'clock at KTSA, San Antonio. I'm John Cruz. A nice dry week ahead where temps will feel like the 100s. Your full forecast is on the way in AccuWeather. High-level talks between the U.S. and Iran ending with a roadmap to a final peace deal. According to reports this morning, Iran will allow inspectors back to nuclear areas, but will not end the fighting in Lebanon. Vice President J.D. Vance described it as a very good day.
28: He says they made progress on a number of fronts, including, he says, keeping the Strait of Hormuz open, deconfliction in Lebanon, and allowing nuclear inspectors back into Iran.
27: Correspondent Keir Simmons of two sides working to come up with a concrete plan to end the war in 60 days. City Council holding a special hearing right now on the recent home explosions that left 5 people injured in April. Now, 3 council members called for today's hearing, which is examining how city agencies handled the incident and identifying potential improvements for future responses. The NTSB confirmed both explosions resulted from a gas leak. A man and his wife are dead, and a San Antonio police officer continues recovering after a shooting in Stone Oak. And we brought this to you first on Friday afternoon at the end of a standoff on Red Hawk Ridge. Police entered the home around 3 p.m., found the man dead. Investigators say he had earlier forced his way in and killed his estranged wife. Her two children were at home but not harmed. It's not known if the suspect was their father. The man then shot an officer in the abdomen during that standoff. We do not know the officer's condition. Mayor Gina Ortiz Jones says she would support canceling the concert by Ye at the Alamo Dome next month. The Grammy-winning rapper, formerly known as Kanye West, has a history of making anti-Semitic comments and praising Hitler. Now, earlier this year, he apologized, blaming the behavior on an undiagnosed brain injury. Now, the mayor on Saturday, though, said she objects to using a city-funded stadium as a concert by somebody who makes those comments, especially on the 4th of July. The official investigation into last year's deadly flooding at Camp Mystic being blasted by critics. It suggests that the camp owners did nothing before the storm, which State Representative Wes Verdell says is a lie.
0: In the report, they said that there was inadequate storm preparation and monitoring. That's 100% not true.
27: And Verdell adds the camp owners did the best with what they had and were able to save many lives. And he's upset that the investigators focused on Camp Mystic when there were other camps and campgrounds that were also devastated by the floods. Wicked summer weather while California deals with several wildfires affecting air quality. More than 40 tornadoes hitting the Midwest on Father's Day. And heat advisories are up from the Rockies through the West Coast. Today's severe weather includes Arkansas through Tennessee. Millions on alert. Your KTSA, Stevens Roofing, AccuWeather forecast. Much of the day staying partly cloudy with a high of 93 degrees. Under gusty winds, the heat index will be 103. For tonight, partly cloudy and 77 the overnight low, 75 for the hill country. For Tuesday, partly cloudy and 93. Once again, heat index climbing near 102. The heat and humidity continue this week with temps in the mid-90s with plenty of sunshine. It's 84 in Hondo, 84 in San Antonio. Severe weather station. I'm John Cruz. 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
2: 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Jamie Markley, David Van Camp, Scott Robbins. So J.D. Vance, Vice President in Switzerland for the talks with Iran. And he brings up trash talk.
14: What we told the Iranians yesterday is when you guys engage in what us millennials might call trash talk, you can't expect the President of the United States not to respond and not to correct the record. So when they say things that aren't true, the President is going to respond to it. I'm going to respond to it. Americans are going to respond to it. When they make threats that aren't rooted in reality, they have to accept that the President of the United States is actually going to set the record straight. That's all that happened. So yes, there was a little bit of threatening, there was a little bit of whining, but at the end of the day, the talks continued and we made great progress.
2: Okay. Except Iran now is saying, we didn't agree to let any inspectors in.
3: It's just, yeah. The beat goes on, man.
2: Yeah.
3: It's just,
4: yeah. It's what they do. They lie all the time. They may have told them in private that they were going to let this happen. And then publicly, they're like, well, no, we're not going to do that.
2: Yes. I do think a lot of people are exhausted with the whole thing.
3: Yes. Well, it does. It makes you weary because it just changes. Every 20 minutes, you got something else that's happened.
2: Yes.
3: After the agreement's already done.
2: Yes. A lot of people not happy with it. Other people are trying to say, let's keep the whole thing in perspective, what's happened over 47 years. I get it, but yeah, there's some fatigue there.
3: Two is bootleg Hamas T-shirts. They want to put a damper on that.
2: That's too bad.
3: Yeah, they want only official merch.
2: Right.
3: Mm-hmm.
2: Not the cheapies.
3: Yeah.
2: Well, and if you get caught selling it, you're beheaded.
3: Well,
2: they don't mess around.
3: There's a steep penalty attached to it.
2: Yeah. No doubt.
4: There's no fines.
3: Yeah, but
2: got that right.
3: We go right to the punishment page. Yes,
2: David, you have a story from a local news affiliate.
4: I do. Yes. Yeah. So Oakland—they've actually been making some progress on crime because they've actually started putting people in jail, and then done some other things like the violence interruption, all that kind of stuff. They're actually trying to reach out to the people that they know are going to be a problem and try to head that off at the pass. Great. Okay. As long as the punishment side is there, that kind of program can work, by the way.
2: Yeah.
4: But KTVU somehow found the bad news about fewer car break-ins happening. A decline in car break-ins across Oakland is being welcomed as a public safety win, but is also contributing to a downturn for some local auto glass repair businesses. That's a real story on KTVU. Here's part of the report.
2: Okay.
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16: There is a door glass repair. 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
15: This phenomenon is not a one-off. Fox 2 reached out to roughly a half dozen glass repair shops in Oakland, and all tell a similar tale. Business is down substantially.
19: About 35%.
2: Well, hold on. You know what they need to do?
3: Huh. What's that?
2: Get in touch with the Southern Law Poverty Center, or whatever that's called.
3: Southern Poverty Law Center, yeah.
2: They could go in there and bash some windows for
4: them. There you go.
2: Or pay somebody to do it to drum up business.
3: There's got
2: to
3: be money involved, yeah.
2: I mean, they do it with racism. Yes. I'm sure they could do it with glass.
3: Well, sure.
2: I'm an idea guy.
19: 40. Yeah, it's a lot. We've taken quite a hit.
15: The reason for the decline could be linked to several factors, including a corresponding decrease in auto break-ins.
2: What?
15: According to the Oakland Police Department crime dashboard, those types of crimes are down 37% year-to-date.
2: I would think you would want more crime.
4: I know. It's like, I get that maybe there's kind of a story there, but at the same time, you don't have to find every angle, right?
2: No, this is just a good thing.
4: This is the same outlet that, by the way, what was that, like 13 years ago? Remember that Asiana Airlines crash?
2: Yeah.
4: Went down, and they claimed that they found the pilots' names and the flight crew's names, and those names included Sum Ting Wong and Bang Ding Ow.
3: I do remember that, yes. Same outlet, huh?
4: Yes, same outlet.
2: Man, oh, man. Cancer's cured, but...
4: Yeah.
9: The health industry is not making the profits they used to make. Chemotherapy companies are just, they're losing money. Hemorrhaging. It's incredible.
11: It might be the fact that maybe people took their cars and left.
9: Well, that's possible, too.
11: Yeah.
9: You never know. I don't know if you happen to see this. You know, different roundups about, you know, Father's Day. And the New York Times had this piece that was talking about transgender dads. This was an op-ed.
11: Transgender dads?
9: Yeah.
11: That were moms became dads?
9: The article in question, a guest essay titled, To My Daughter, My Gender Was Never Complicated. Mm-hmm. Okay, it used a comic strip style to explore the trials and travails of a trans-identifying woman's foray into fatherhood. I'll just read from this. This is from the Daily Wire. The frames reveal that the author, Zach Elams, had been identifying as male for years, but had not officially announced to everyone that she was trans. But once she had a daughter, she had to learn to talk about things, in part because her daughter asked questions in public that made it necessary. In one frame, while at a public pool, the daughter drew stares by asking, "How did you grow a mustache if you were a lady?" In another, the daughter announced after school, "I told my friends at school that mom made you a cake when you got your surgery." The moral of the story, as the article played out, was that the daughter was ultimately so accepting of her gender that she realized it was adults who made things complicated, and that helped her to embrace her male identity. Okay. Now, I got to that part of the story, and I had to reread part because I was confused of what the real sex of the parent was. I know I'm a little slow on the uptake sometimes, but can you tell me, Scott?
11: Not really, because you got the mustache.
12: Yeah. I assumed a female that
11: female
12: now
11: to male?
12: As male.
9: So, or what
11: it
9: are you saying?
11: Could be male to female, though.
9: If I just ask you this parent, dong or no dong?
11: Dong.
9: Wrong.
12: Yeah, I'd say no dong, yeah.
11: Wrong on the dong?
12: Something wrong, yes.
11: On full circle on this one.
9: Okay. In fact, yes.
13: Wrong!
9: Yes. No, it's the trans. Wait a second, wouldn't that be a trans man then?
12: Yes.
9: But that's where I got confused, the way that read, but it's actually a woman that's saying she's a dude. But the daughter was accepting, but it was adults that made it complicated.
11: Doesn't go that way as often, does it?
12: Well, I like too how...
9: Not as often, though.
11: No.
12: There's always
9: not as many advantages.
12: There's always these types of essays that come out, and especially when it's told through the eyes of somebody's child.
9: Of course.
12: It's always, it always turns into, I had a kid to basically validate myself.
9: Yes.
12: You're a narcissist then. That's not the goal of parenthood.
9: 100%. Yeah, different people were commenting on this. Matt Taibbi, who, I mean, used to always be on the left.
11: Hey, Rolling Stone magazine.
9: Yeah. Today's New York Times editorial on Father's Day is an all-timer, he put out there on X. Again, don't know where to put it on the funny versus horrifying axis.
11: Very simple. Yeah, that's a tough one.
9: And then Alex Berenson. I want to congratulate the New York Times for perfectly catching how the cultural elite view men and fatherhood this Father's Day. Yes to the Times, being a dad is something you do to feel better after having your, I can't say that word, the T word, for boobies.
11: Oh, no, you can't say that one.
9: The T's cut off. Mm-hmm. Cannot make it up. It is bonkers, man. Just...
11: Well, and I'm sure, and it was the story doesn't mention that, or nothing does there, that the child is gender fluid as well.
9: It does not mention that.
11: Because that's usually the case.
9: Yes. Or the woke parent that has, you know, three or four kids that just happen to identify.
11: Yeah, they identify that way.
9: Yeah, exactly.
11: When the odds are astronomically against something like that happening.
9: Of course. But don't ever say social contagion.
11: Right, I know, I can't say that. No, it's, that it's not a purse that you have, you know, a coach purse. And your child is this, so
9: you're exactly.
11: Going in the social circles, yeah.
9: Yeah.
11: God.
9: Okay, a lot of sports were watched over the weekend, and, you know, not a lot of attention really is paid to the World Cup, as you would think, since we are the host country.
11: Mm-hmm.
9: United States has won a couple.
11: Yeah.
9: Pretty much
11: better than everybody thought, I think.
9: Yeah.
11: Right now.
9: But it is this story that has gotten a lot of attention. People from other countries coming here and loving the United States.
11: Yes. Oh, big time.
9: And you have another example of this, David?
12: It was an Australian guy who discovered Texas Roadhouse.
9: Oh, I bet he loved it.
12: Yeah.
9: Okay, roll it.
13: Yeah, I don't normally go to fancy restaurants, but like I'm in America with my son, so I'm like, let's go to Texas Roadhouse. It's unbelievable. First of all, they give you these peanuts. You can eat as many as you want. Then they come out and they put this bread on the table, and I'm like, oh, I didn't order the bread. It's like, oh, that's free. And this bread is, it's as nice as bread can possibly be. It's got this fancy butter. And they give you the Coke. Of course, it's America, so it's unlimited refill. You just leave there so happy. And then Australians are like, yeah, but in America, you've got to tip. No, you don't have to tip. You want to tip. These people are the most wonderful people in the world. I don't even know why you Americans are so angry all the time. You guys have Texas Roadhouse in your country. You should just be walking around wanting to hug everybody.
9: Yeah. That's fantastic.
11: I love that.
9: I know. You know, these liberal women, seriously, we say this all the time, go to another country for a while.
11: Yeah.
9: Man.
11: Texas Roadhouse want to hug people.
9: Yes.
11: That's a line they should use.
9: James Tallarico had a line we got to get to. And the five stories we're watching today coming right up.
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13: The Markley Van Camp and Robbins Show. Jamie Markley, David Van Camp, Scott Robbins, thank you for being here. It's time for the five stories we're watching today.
14: One, two, three, four, five.
15: Number five, U.S. Senate candidate out of Texas, James Tallarico, the Democrat running against Ken Paxton, says, well, he has looked to self-described trans queer Latinx activist Roberto Henderson Espinoza for inspiration to overcome his whiteness and masculinity.
16: Unbelievable. I read that story, too. It's sickening.
17: The guys, well, what are you doing to overcome your whiteness and masculinity?

0: that, or not, he's doing the work.
1: Taking the advice. There's like three different.
2: It's a lot. So Henderson Espinoza uses he, they programs, pronouns, and self-describes as mixed race, autistic, non-binary, transgender, and Latinx.
1: Unreal.
0: Sounds like a never boring date.
1: As ever. right. There's always something to do or not to do in this case. Arachnophobia on there, too.
0: Not predictable.
2: Number four, another violent weekend in Chicago with a couple dozen people shot, at least four killed. President Trump asking, why isn't Governor Pritzker calling me for help? Number three, UK Prime Minister Keir Starmer announced that he is resigning just 2 years after being elected. No prime minister has served a full term in 11 years. Number two, Vice President J.D. Vance says Iran has agreed to let nuclear inspectors in whenever a final deal is made. Iran is denying that now. They're saying the Strait of Hormuz is closed. Blah. Wake me up when something's done.
1: When you can
2: show me some demonstrable progress here. All right. And then number one, this one does make me nervous a little bit. The U.S. Treasury Department has given a 60-day waiver allowing for the production, delivery, and sale of Iranian oil. That's immediate access to oil revenues, with a few exceptions being carved out.
3: Okay. People are not going to be happy about that. See what it means. Did happen to see this with World Cup coverage. The BBC. You know, it's much bigger in other countries than it is in the United States.
1: Yeah.
3: Well, they hosted a World Cup studio show last week, and it was right after a match at Houston Stadium. And the show had an AI-generated image of Houston skyline in the background. They said, which was mostly accurate, except one thing. The left side had rolling foothills and mountains.
1: In Houston?
3: Yes. Your hometown, David. How is the skiing there?
2: Yeah. Well, it's great. Yeah. The highest elevation is I-10. Yeah. I mean, the rolling mountains. It's like, is this Austria or the Gulf Coast?
1: Going down I-10 and roller skates.
3: apparently, the BBC hasn't commented on this yet.
1: Well, that's dumb.
3: But, of course, locals noticed, and the comments section is filled. You know, the Houston Mountains are actually gorgeous this time of year.
2: There's always snow on the top, actually. A lot of people don't know that.
3: Somebody said, they should just do this. Build some mountains. Good for tourism. Why not?
1: Build some mountains.
3: I tore my ACL skiing on that mountain back in the summer of 2020. Yeah.
2: It reminds me of some of the, like, one of the Madden video games where you, like, start out in high school or something, and then you make your way into the NFL.
3: Right.
2: And they would have the fake stadiums. And one of them was in Sugar Land, Texas, which is just outside of Houston.
3: Mm-hmm.
2: And there were, like, mountains and cactuses all over the place. Those aren't a thing in Sugar Land, Texas. It's a swamp.
3: Right. The Houston Rockets tweeted out, just another beautiful day in the Houston Alps. Yeah, thought that was pretty good.
1: Oh, man.
3: Also saw a story, Scott, to get your reaction to it, that cats might not reduce your stress as much as you thought. They tracked nearly 200 dog and cat owners, collecting almost 8,000 real-time reports about mood, stress levels, interactions with their pets. So they do say the good news is spending time with dogs or cats make people feel happier in the moment. But both types of pets provided similar emotional boosts. But when it came to stressful situations, researchers found something surprising. Neither dogs nor cats appeared to reduce the emotional impact of stress.
1: Hmm.
3: And during upsetting moments, playing with a cat was actually linked to a stronger negative emotion.
1: Hmm.
3: Do you find this to be true?
1: No, I don't, actually. No, I find my cats to be stress relievers more than stress makers. But they can be stress makers when they tear up the furniture.
3: Oh, yeah. Have you had that still?
1: Yeah.
3: Really?
1: Yeah.
3: Like the newer stuff?
1: Yeah.
3: That you got since you got married?
1: Yeah.
3: Oh, buddy.
1: Yeah, just one of the couches.
3: It's one. No, it's not all the couch, just the one main one where most people sit.
1: Well, my wife was like, well, we need to keep the cats off the furniture. I'm like, how are we going to do that? That's after we got married. That's almost impossible.
3: Can you do it, David?
2: It's tough.
1: Yeah,
2: it's tough to keep them off the furniture.
3: Okay.
1: Yeah, you pretty much got to live with it and But they also sharpen. I got things to put their claws in, too.
3: They sharpen their claws on the furniture?
1: Yeah, they do.
3: Oh, dang. Yeah.
2: Well, I sent you
3: and then
2: a
3: it's really, you're not supposed to declaw them anymore, isn't that the
1: No, you can't. No, you don't want to do that.
3: You can't? Like, they outlawed it?
1: It's rule. Oh, it's really, really, really awful.
3: Okay.
1: I mean, the cat gets
3: that used to be a thing. I don't know. I'm not a cat person.
1: Yeah.
3: I have no idea.
2: Really there, I sent you a picture of that spray that really does work.
1: Yeah.
2: You can put on the couch and the cats won't touch it.
3: Okay. You never got it?
1: No. I don't remember.
2: It was like 3 years ago.
3: Oh, my gosh.
1: Yeah, you got to send it to me again.
3: This
1: yeah.
3: is the Markley Van Camp and Robin show.
1: My wife listening right now, she's like, yeah, send like 10 bottles, David.
2: I'm not sending you the bottles. You're going to have to go buy it yourself.
3: No, dude, you forwarded him like everything.
2: Yeah.
3: Like all you had to do is like click buy.
1: I don't remember that. That's weird. I have no memory of that. That's strange. But that's all right, David. I believe you.
3: Yeah. Well, I'm a witness. I remember.
1: No, I know. That's fine. I mean, if he sends it to me again, I'll make sure to order this time.
3: Okay.
1: Because I would do about anything. I'd dip them in chocolate. Now, if it meant they weren't going to do it.
3: Dip them in chocolate.
1: Well, that's just a saying.
3: I don't gotcha. Okay.
2: I've heard that saying before.
1: I know. No, nor will you ever again.
3: James Tallarico said, I know what being a man is all about. I can't wait to hear this clip. I haven't heard it. And around a What's Your Story coming right up.
4: 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From the KTSA Newsroom, I'm John Cruz. The Supreme Court upholding the death sentence for an illegal immigrant murder here in Texas. The conviction of Victor Saldaño has been debated for decades. That's because at his 1996 trial, the state called a clinical psychologist who testified he'd be a future danger because of his race. Three Supreme Court justices wrote today they would have granted him a new trial. A man now faces murder charges after admitting to officers that he shot and killed his roommate on the west side. Police arrested Julio Castro on Saturday for the murder of David Cabrera. Officers got the call around 2:45 on Friday to the reported shooting on South San Augustine Avenue near Castroville Road. They found Cabrera dead at the scene with several gunshot wounds. That next day, Castro flagged down SAPD and turned himself in, saying he had shot somebody while under the influence. Recent rainfall filling up some area lakes that were getting pretty low. KTSA's Christian Blood.
5: Medina Lake was almost gone just days ago, but now the reservoir's picked up 12 feet of water over about a week. It's still under 10% full, but it is an improvement. Canyon Lake to the north of San Antonio's picked up about a foot and a half over the last week. And as far as the Edwards Aquifer goes, it's up to 646 feet. It hasn't been that high since February 2024. Christian Blood, KTSA News.
4: Your KTSA, Stevens Roofing, AccuWeather forecast will stay partly cloudy for much of the day, a high temp of 93 degrees. The heat index could hover near 103 with gusty winds in the afternoon. For tonight, partly cloudy, 77 overnight. For Tuesday, we'll do it again, sunshine, a high of 93 degrees, heat indexes in the triple digits. The heat and humidity continue this week with temps in the mid-90s with plenty of sunshine. It's 85 in Floresville, 84 in San Antonio, severe weather station. I'm John Cruz. 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
3: The Markley, Van Camp, and Robbins Show. I'm Jamie Markley, the Gen Xer. David Van Camp's the millennial. The sexy boomer, that's Scott Robbins.
1: Mm-hmm.
3: So I know what being a man is all about.
2: Yes.
3: Said who?
2: James Tallarico. Yeah. This is the Democrat running for U.S. Senate out of Texas.
1: He's some sort of plastic guy.
2: He's like 37. He's about my age. Still has a joint checking account with his mom. I'm pretty sure he was breastfed up until his senior year of high school. That was just a joke, but I wouldn't be surprised. But yes, he was on, James Tallarico was on MS Now. Part of the conversation was titled, I'm not making this up, GOP seeks to paint Dem males as unmasculine. No, the GOP is just pointing it out.
1: Got nothing to do with it. Yeah, look at the guy. Listen to him.
3: Pretty much it, yeah.
1: Please.
2: Tallarico, he's going to set the record straight.
3: Okay.
16: What being a man is all about. It's taking responsibility. It is upholding your commitments to your family and to your neighbors. It's doing the right thing even when no one is watching. It's that strength, that character, that integrity.
3: By the way, I just want to point something out. This keeping commitments to your family makes sense.
2: Yeah.
3: To your neighbors. What kind of commitment do you make to your neighbor? Only Democrats talk like that. Regular people don't talk like that.
2: Like, are you talking about like staying within the HOA guidelines? Or I mean, that's
3: exactly.
2: Okay,
3: right.
2: Sure.
1: Cleaning up after yourself with a dog.
2: Yeah.
3: Okay, whatever.
16: Real men don't lie and cheat their way through life. They don't enrich themselves by stealing from other people. They don't sell their soul to the highest bidder. I said it at that event.
2: Okay.
16: Real men serve others. Weak men serve themselves.
2: Mm-hmm.
16: And so I'm looking forward to having this debate about what it means to be a man, because they're trying to define it one way. And a lot of young men, the young men that are coming to our events, they're trying to figure that out in this changing world. And I want to provide them a different understanding
2: of
16: what being a man is all about.
2: Yeah.
16: And I think it's resonating with people.
3: You'd want your son to run.
2: Yeah.
3: Run from that.
2: I mean, the individual theses that he lays out there, I don't disagree with, but that's not... But Republicans aren't just out there being like, yes, being a real man means you cheat and lie and steal all the time.
3: Of course not.
2: That's not what anybody's arguing, so it's a straw man argument. And then for that guy, the children of the corn dude, to be out there, you know, trying to say, I can redefine what masculinity is when, I mean, dude, I mentioned it during the top five things.
3: Mm-hmm.
2: He looks to a self-described trans queer Latinx activist, Roberto Henderson Espinosa, as his inspiration to overcome his whiteness and masculinity. And he talked about it on the podcast a few years ago about how this, again, what is it, trans queer Latinx activist helps him overcome his whiteness and masculinity.
11: My imagination is also just limited by my own background and identity, right? My whiteness, my masculinity, all those things limit my imagination about what's possible. So I have to continually press against that to try to expand the limits of what I'm dreaming of for our community. And that's where, you know, Dr. Robin, your book helps me do that. And
3: oh my gosh.
2: Your book.
3: Real men don't talk like that.
2: No.
3: They don't.
1: There's nothing real.
3: They
1: about
3: tell
1: it.
3: The truth, yeah. Even when it costs them something.
2: Well, they're talking about the book Activist Theology, which is about lays out a brand of progressive religious values aimed at fighting interlocking supremacies.
3: Okay.
1: It's always those words, interlocking supremacy. I mean, you know what?
3: Yes.
1: I don't know what the hell any of this means.
3: Like whiteness.
1: Interlocking supremacy.
3: You're okay. Guilty.
2: Yes.
3: Well, tell that to the kid born into poverty in Kentucky.
2: Yeah.
3: Shut the hell up.
2: Well, this person is also calling for transing religion as one approach to methodically dismantle the logic of the norm that grounds the reproduction of binarisms and theologies of complementarity.
1: Oh, make it stop. Just
3: oh, gosh.
1: It is. It's just a cluster of words strung together.
3: Oh, yeah.
1: That, again, and they want you to think that you're just not quite smart enough to figure it out. Yeah. But you got to nod your head in agreement because you don't want to be that guy. Of course I understood it. Yeah, I absolutely did.
3: Yeah, but you always look up to the people that push back on nonsense like that.
1: I do.
3: We all do.
1: Yeah.
3: Here's another politician. Looks like in a little bit of trouble. Ruben Gallego. You remember the senator?
2: Oh, yeah. Swalwell's best friend.
1: Yeah.
3: Right.
1: Weren't they roomies?
2: Yeah.
1: Yeah.
3: Not only roomies, they shared money together.
1: Did they?
3: Yes.
1: Well, I mean, somebody's got to pay utilities, somebody the rent, right? Or
3: well, it's campaign money.
1: Oh, okay. Well, that's different.
3: Yes. Politico had this story talking about the campaign finance records. And Ruben deployed donor funds to cover travel for his family, childcare, and a trip to the Super Bowl.
1: Well, generous donors.
3: And some, I suppose, don't even care where the money goes to because they're just greasing the wheels.
1: Oh, they're just buying a politician.
3: Yeah. So it may or may not, you know, matter to them, but you're not supposed to do that. Man, oh, man.
1: Him and Swalwell.
3: Yeah, all these people, the public servants, right?
1: Yeah.
3: They know what reward is if they get that gig.
1: Yeah.
3: Got money coming in from all kinds of places, and you can abuse it, well, as long as you don't get caught. But some of them are getting caught, so we'll see what happens with Gallego. All right, it's that time. We do it a couple of times a day. Go around the table. It may not be the biggest story out there, but it caught your attention. You want to bring it in. So, David, what's your story here?
2: There's a lot of talk about the reflecting pool on the National Mall because drained it, then repainted the bottom of it, and then the paint is peeling back. There have been some people busted for vandalism, and there's algae growing in it. Trump is saying, well, we may have to drain the reflecting pool once again. Well, some losers over the weekend decided to go to the reflecting pool in D.C. to protest in favor of the algae. They're rooting on algae.
1: Algae people.
3: How big of a loser do you have to be to spend your time over the weekend doing that?
17: Let's go, algae, let's go! Let's go, algae, let's go! Let's go, algae, let's go!
1: Yeah,
17: algae!
1: Okay. Whatever.
2: Well, the Daily Beast shared a photo of a dead duckling that had washed up in the reflecting pool. The Daily Beast says, not only has it caused an abundance of unsightly algae and peeling paint, but also dead wildlife. They're claiming that, yes, a duck was killed because there was some low-grade hydrogen peroxide poured in. Which is like, that's not a thing.
3: They're killing ducks
2: They're
3: now.
2: Killing ducklings.
3: Oh, yeah. I'm sure we're going to hear a whole lot more about it before the 4th of July.
1: Never had a chance to fulfill his duck life.
3: Yeah, no kidding.
1: Because of the president. Yeah,
3: it's very sad.
1: Yes.
3: All right, Scotty, what do you got for your story?
1: Well, President Trump has put states on the hook for waste, fraud, and abuse. We know that.
3: Mm-hmm.
1: Going on, particularly with the food stamp program. And people lost their mind. The Supplemental Nutrition Assistance Program. So we go to Michigan now. And Michigan said, hey, you can't look at our data. We're not giving it to you, federal government. So there was a reporter, Scott McClellan, from Real Clear Politics, who looked into this, and he got some he got some access to it. According to state and local records, over the past 3 years, Michigan has paid more than $4 million in food stamp funding to people with out-of-state addresses. They don't live there! State law requires food stamp recipients to live in the state for obvious reasons. It's one thing, they say, to let Michigan residents use their food stamps across state lines. Many people live near the borders. You got Ohio, you got Indiana, you got Wisconsin there. It's another thing entirely to pay money to people who don't live in Michigan. Michigan officials now, they say, have known about this problem for years. Yet they've allowed this theft of the government services to grow worse over time. In 2024, the state sent 1.6 million out-of-state addresses, 1.9 million in 2025. And last year, Michigan, by the way, sent 3,177 food stamp payments to out-of-state residents. So almost 4,000 people who don't live there
3: feeding America
1: receiving food stamps from Michigan. And they've done nothing about it. They've known about it. They've done nothing about it. But now they're howling because Trump has stepped in going, hey, we're going to cut you off from the federal money until you stop this nonsense.
3: Yeah.
1: Of course, he's a racist for that. You know that. But
3: of course he is.
1: At any rate. Okay.
3: So over the weekend, for my story, saw a couple of shows. That show, I Will Find You on Netflix, is pretty good.
1: I haven't seen that one yet.
3: It was pretty good. Also watched the movie, and I was somewhat interested in this. If you're a dude and you're like, okay, like a date type of movie that I could stomach, sometimes they're hard to find. But that movie, Song Song Blue.
1: Oh, yeah. I saw
3: Hugh Jackman,
1: that was on there, yeah.
3: Kate Hudson. Like, I read a couple of reviews. I'm like, that could be enjoyable. It's got some music. It's a Neil Diamond music.
1: Well, the guy's a Neil Diamond tribute artist, right?
3: Yes, and yeah. It was based on a somewhat, at least somewhat of a true story.
1: Yeah.
3: So I was kind of interested in it. And so we're watching the movie, my wife and I. And, you know, it's enjoyable. And, by the way, I'm not going to spoil the entire thing, but a little spoiler alert. If you've read about the movie, you know this part. I didn't know it. There is a scene where Eddie Vedder calls this guy. Eddie Vedder of Pearl Jam. You're like, is this real? Did they write this into the movie? Did this really happen?
1: Mm-hmm.
3: And they were talking about Pearl Jam wanted this couple to open for them. Now, in real life, that did not happen. But I look it up. They did play with Pearl Jam during Pearl Jam's encore in Milwaukee in 1995. So as we're watching this unfold, all of a sudden, I look at my wife, I go, we were at that show. Oh my gosh, that was the encore.
1: Oh, that's weird.
3: Isn't that crazy?
2: That's awesome.
3: It's also an inside joke with my wife and I, because, you know, we were both into the band at that time, 30 years ago. And remember the day after the concert, we were talking about it. And I'm like, I don't remember seeing you as much into a show. You were singing. And so anytime we've heard Even Flow over the last 30 years, I'm like, you feel like singing? And then, you know, we give each other the business all right. The time. And I'll go, Even Flow! Oh. They're like this or whatever.
1: Good stuff.
3: And I'm like, that was the Even Flow concert. She's like, you got to be kidding me. I'm like, no, we were there. Then that was the encore. And at the time, I had no idea who these people were.
1: Were they just out there? Were they introduced? Or
3: no, Eddie Vedder brings them on.
1: And introduces them. Hey.
3: Yeah, you local, you know. Really big around here, Lightning and Thunder, because that's the parts they play in the movie.
1: Wow.
3: And they did Forever in Blue Jeans.
1: Pearl Jam did.
3: Eddie Vedder sang it with them.
1: Oh, my God.
3: Yeah,
1: gosh.
3: That was part of the encore.
1: Wow.
3: That was a year after you and I and my wife and some other friends were at a Pearl Jam show in Chicago.
1: Yeah.
3: But, yeah.
1: That's wild.
3: Isn't it?
1: Yeah.
3: So, anyway, that was all part of watching that movie. And I would say, okay, different people say, what a feel-good movie. Yeah, kind of sad, too. I'll just say that.
1: Yeah.
3: That's all I'll say. But yeah, it's just kind of wild that that went down the way it did.
1: You like Tribute X, by the way?
3: Some.
1: I saw one this weekend, the Tom Petty one. It was really good.
3: Yeah, when they do it right, man, it can be a lot
1: exactly.
3: of fun.
1: Exactly, I agree.
3: I think that's true. Okay, pickleball player and a felony, what's that about? Nimrod's in the news in just a few, and a news update coming up.
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3: The Markley Van Camp and Robin Show. 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
3: News update, David Van Camp.
2: Tom Danz, he was appointed by Trump as the chair of the United States Arctic Research Commission in December. And during or in an article in The New Yorker, the author writes, when I met him for lunch in Washington earlier this year, he declined to speak further on the record except to articulate a narrow, symbiotic vision for the future with Greenland and the United States. And the quote is this: my view is that the United States could take all the seafood Greenland could produce and cut out the middleman and keep it from China, and you could bring back all you can eat shrimp at Red Lobster. All right. I've heard enough. This sounds like a deal. Let's rock and roll.
1: Done.
3: Absolutely. All right. Got to get the Nimrods. Here we go.
15: When the going gets tough.
5: Damn it, this is too hard.
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5: I love the poorly educated.
3: All right. Nimrods in the News. We go to Florida. St. Augustine. You know, there's a lot of pickleball going on in Florida. A lot of pickup games. And this is what was going on there. It took a violent turn when this woman assaulted a stranger she was playing with, hit him in the head with her paddle multiple times, causing several cuts and a large amount of blood.
1: Dang.
3: It's crazy. The assailant, a woman named Michelle Bannister, she told police it was necessary to stop a, quote, violent attempt to attack her son. But deputies say there was no imminent threat to her kid. And it's unclear how old the son was, but old enough to play. And the police believe Michelle was enraged because the guy had critiqued the son's play. Like, maybe he wasn't dinking the right way. Maybe he wasn't. Maybe he's stepping in the kitchen. I don't know what's going on. Not sure. But she's been charged with felony aggravated battery with a deadly weapon and false identification because she gave police a fake name calling herself Ayanna Lay. Before
2: you don't think
3: officers tracked her down. I know.
1: I think you're calling Moe's with that one.
3: And then they talk to some people that often play pickleball there and manage it and stuff, and this is what this lady said.
7: I wouldn't be the one who I would pick that would be feisty at all, that would have trouble coming his way. It would hurt a lot.
3: Yeah, that would hurt. My gosh, man.
1: Dang.
3: Boom, boom, boom, boom. Don't tell my kid how to play pickleball. And that's Nimrod's in the news.
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6: It's 1 o'clock at KTSA, San Antonio. I'm John Cruz. Heat building in this week as we stay dry. Your complete AccuWeather forecast on how hot it will get is coming up. Vice President J.D. Vance says talks are progressing with Iran for a peace deal. Negotiations continue this week in Switzerland after the first round of high-stakes meetings on Sunday. In the meantime, Iran has said the Strait of Hormuz remains closed to commercial traffic, but the U.S. says it's open. This all comes after Treasury Secretary Scott Bessent said the U.S. will now allow Iran to sell oil under a temporary 60-day license. Two titans in major industries are now dead. Former Fed Reserve Chairman Alan Greenspan has passed away at the age of 100 as a result of complications from Parkinson's disease. Greenspan served as chairman for nearly 20 years under 4 different presidents. And music mogul Clive Davis has died. Davis rose from mid-levels at Columbia Records to shaping music from the late 60s through today. Clive Davis was 94. Cases of the flu at Lackland Air Force Base have now climbed to 222. That's according to U.S. Rep. Joaquin Castro, who's pressing for answers. This comes days after a series of posts on Thursday where the congressman shared concerns around the outbreak, as well as the death of an airman recruit the same week. A massive Microsoft data center coming up in West Texas, going to be powered with natural gas under a deal with Chevron.
8: The data center's going up in Pecos, about an hour southwest of Odessa. It's projected to use as much power as 2 million homes, according to a Monday announcement. Chevron's working with GE and Caterpillar to provide the needed infrastructure by the year 2028. The cost of the AI data center is about $7 billion. Christian Blood, KTSA News.
6: Your KTSA, Stevens Roofing, AccuWeather forecast. Much of the day staying partly cloudy with a high of 93 degrees. For tonight, partly cloudy and 77 the overnight low, 75 for the hill country. Currently 88 in shirts. It's 87 at San Antonio's severe weather station. I'm John Cruz. 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
1: Reminder for everybody out there, this show that we do is Monday through Friday from 1 to 4 live every day. 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My friend Sean Hannity is holding the spot of number one tightly. And then, of course, we're on podcast and YouTube and everything else out there in the world. 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But anyway, if you're ever around Nashville, we're in Franklin, just south of Nashville, and our campuses are open to the public. We've got a wonderful bookstore and coffee shop, and all the coffee and the homemade chocolate chip cookies are all on us. They're complimentary to our guests. We want you to come in here and smell that chocolate chip cookies, feel like your mama's kitchen, and hang out with us in the lobby. And we've usually got 50 to 200 folks or so, somewhere around there, watching the show on the glass every day for 3 hours. And you're more than welcome to stop by and see the debt-free stage and see all the stuff that we do in here. And it's a lot of fun. There's a lot of stuff to do here on campus. So come by and see us. We'd love to have you anytime. We get to meet people from every corner of the nation and from just about every country these days. Countries are stopping by seeing us. So thank you for that. We appreciate it. We love coming out. We go out at the commercial breaks and sign books and take pictures, and that's what Rachel and I were just doing a minute ago. Matt is in San Antonio. Hi, Matt. How are you?
6: Doing well. How are you?
1: Better than I deserve. What's up?
6: Hey, so we're working the baby steps right now. We have about $105,000 in debt. But there's a lot of moving parts. My son was diagnosed with autism, and he's just really having a bad time in school, a lot of behavioral issues. And so they recommended ABA therapy, which is about 30 hours a week. And so my wife, who works nights and doesn't like her job anyway, who's also the main carrier of insurance, we think that she's the one that should, step back to be able to take him and do that. I'm a teacher and I make about $60,000 a year, and realistically it just doesn't work as far as our budget's concerned to make that happen. And so I was wondering, so our house is valued at about $580,000, and our and if we sold it, we probably get we owe about $306,000, so we'd get around $250,000 after fees and all that, and then we could downsize and maybe pay for a house cash. And so I'm just kind of stuck. I don't know what the right move is.
1: And how old is your son?
6: He's 7.
1: Mm. How many kids you got?
6: I have 2. I have a 10-year-old and a 7-year-old.
7: Mm. I'm sorry, man.
1: Y'all are against it, man. Wow.
7: Do they know how long the therapy, how many years he'll be in that extensive per week, 30 hours? Do they give you a time frame at all?
6: It is 25 to 30 for at least 6 months, and then they reevaluate from there.
7: Okay.
1: And this is who recommending this?
6: His therapist and his doctor.
1: Good. Okay.
7: Because I'm just wondering if it's a decision, something this big, like selling a home and a job change, all of it. If this is more short term versus making long term decisions, financial decisions. But if you guys are feeling, as I imagine you would as parents, I could only imagine, just wanting to be present and just having one of us there, knowing that probably the next couple of years is going to just be a road, and us and our presence is just important, right? And if you feel that from that long term basis,
1: yeah,
7: then that probably would be something to think about.
1: Yeah, we make money to do life.
6: Yeah, I think that's
1: not life to do money.
6: Right.
1: And so you got life on you.
7: Mm-hmm.
1: And so I think your decision's wise. I would sell my home. And I would pay off all the debt. And if you can buy another home with the remaining money, or a good down payment on a smaller home with the remaining money, that will suffice for a period of time. This decision is not permanent. It is not a forever decision. It's a 2-year decision. What'd you say your wife does for a living?
6: She's an operations manager for a freight company.
1: Okay. All right. At night?
6: At night.
1: Okay. Mm. All right. And is she got a 4-year degree in business or something?
6: She has a 4-year degree. It's in interdisciplinary studies.
1: Okay. All right.
7: But just thinking from a career track, if she can plug back in
1: after three or four years
7: if she needs to.
1: Yeah. And so we might... restart, so to speak, the house journey and the career journeys in a couple of years. And they might look completely different then. You might have taken a step back. You might have taken a lateral step because you cleared off all this $105,000 worth of miscellaneous crap debt. Now, it is incumbent upon you, if you do this, that you make it work on a budget, no debt, ever. And I don't want to hear any excuses about, oh, life is tough and I went into debt. You'll screw this whole thing up if you do that.
6: Yeah, definitely. I think, so one of the good things is about 45% or $45,000 of the debt is the solar panels on the house.
1: Okay.
6: So they would take over the lease on that. So that would get rid of that immediately.
1: Yeah. And you would get rid of, and you got the other money in your hand to clear off all the debt. Now you've got no debt except whatever you do for housing. And I would just view the housing. This is not a 10-year decision. This is a 2-year decision. And it's perfectly okay to rent for a short period of time, like 2 years or 3 years while you're figuring out what life's going to look like. But at some point, I'm guessing that your wife will plug back into some kind of, she'll produce some kind of revenue. Could be work from home. It could be a lot of different things. But it's not for now. For now, we're going to take care of our baby.
6: So you think that this is the wisest decision?
1: Yeah, mm-hmm. I would do it. And it's emotional. But here's what I'm guarding against. I'm trying to use certain language with you because I want you to guard against this. This is not a tornado didn't hit your house. This is a decision to sell one asset to clear the debts, and it's not a permanent decision. This is not a forever deal. This is we're going camping in Europe for 2 years. You're not, but you know what I'm saying.
6: Yeah.
1: I want you to emotionally treat this very temporary because it can feel like, well, we sold the house after we got this diagnosis, and that's going to be for the next 45 years. It defines us emotionally. You are not the single worst thing or best thing that ever happens to you. You're not defined by that. Those are just milestones along the road. And so I really want you to guard against that because I meet people in these situations that are 5, 6, 7 years later and they're going, well, you know, we got that diagnosis and we had to sell the house and everything's never been the same because they never recovered emotionally and never put hope and light back in their eyes about their future. Your future is very bright if you want it to be. Even inclusive of the things you're facing with this diagnosis.
7: Mm-hmm.
1: And so I want you to see that. But yeah, in order to get to solid ground and get some of the chaos out of our life, get your wife off of nights, get the debt gone, have the money to take care of the child. Yeah, I'm moving down in house.
7: Yep.
1: We'll move into a Walmart tent for a short period of time, right? But it is just that. It's just camping. Mm-hmm. It's just for a short period of time. And then you don't have to freak out about every little thing. Oh, because otherwise everything that you dislike about the next house is going to be magnified by your emotions.
7: Because of it.
1: Yeah. Because it's going to be you get pissed off about this stuff. All of us do. And so that's what I want you to guard against. But
7: yeah,
1: yes,
7: you will
1: mechanically, tactically, this is the thing to do.
7: Yeah, I was going to say, you're not going to look up, Matt, in 10 years during the season and regret selling a home versus taking care of your kid.
1: Never.
7: You may look back and be like, we were not present. We were not there. We were exhausted. And he struggled for longer, probably because we didn't have the capability and the time to put into what he needed to start his journey and get his tools, right? So I'm like, the trade-off isn't even, it's not even in question.
1: No.
7: It's just a house.
1: Right.
7: It's just a house.
1: Yeah. And
7: but also, to your point, not to be stuck in a loop of that debt will be my emergency fund. Debt will be the thing that catches me if we need more. You know what I mean? Like, there has to be a hard stop or you'll dig yourselves back in a financial hole, which will then bring on more stress from the financial side.
1: Yeah.
7: So this is kind of a ticket in a great way. It's a blessing to be able to even make this decision.
1: Yeah, I meet people who are facing stuff like this on the air here who have used it to rationalize really dumb decisions. You're doing quite the opposite.
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10: It's 2 o'clock at KTSA, San Antonio. I'm John Cruz. Highs in the mid-90s this week, but humidity could make it feel like triple digits across South Texas. Your full AccuWeather forecast is coming up. Talks between the U.S. and Iran set to last all week in Switzerland. The two sides holding their first discussions on Sunday on that memorandum of understanding that aims to come up with a concrete plan to end the war in 60 days. Iran has said the Strait of Hormuz remains closed to traffic, but the U.S. says it's completely open. The U.S. also wants Iran to give up any nuclear ambitions in the enrichment of uranium. A man now faces murder charges after admitting to officers that he shot and killed his roommate on the west side. Police arrested Julio Castro on Saturday for the murder of David Cabrera. Officers got the call around 2:45 on Friday to the reported shooting on South San Augustine Avenue near Castroville Road. They found Cabrera dead at the scene with several gunshot wounds. That next day, Castro flagged down SAPD and turned himself in, saying he had shot somebody while under the influence. The official investigation into last year's deadly flooding at Camp Mystic being blasted by critics. It suggests that the camp owners did nothing before the storm, which State Representative Wes Verdell says is a lie.
11: In the report, they said that there was inadequate storm preparation and monitoring. That's 100% not true.
10: And Verdell adds the camp owners did the best with what they had and were able to save many lives. And he's upset that investigators focused on Camp Mystic when there were other camps and campgrounds that were also devastated by the floods. And after an eight-year absence, the San Antonio Spurs bringing back the Silver Dancers, the popular dance team performing next season alongside the Hype Squad at select home games. Tryouts for the Silver Dancers being scheduled through June 28th. Your KTSA, Stevens Roofing, AccuWeather forecast. Much of the day staying partly cloudy with a high of 93 degrees. For tonight, partly cloudy and 77 the overnight low, 75 for the hill country. For Tuesday, partly cloudy and 93. Once again, heat index climbing near 102. Right now, 91 in New Braunfels. It's 91 at San Antonio's severe weather station. I'm John Cruz. 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
2: KTSA. It's 3 o'clock at KTSA San Antonio. I'm Stacey Keene. Talks between the U.S. and Iran are continuing in Switzerland and are expected to last all week. The U.S. team, led by Vice President J.D. Vance, is working to come up with a concrete plan to end the war in the next 60 days. Iran wants to see assets unfrozen and an end to the fighting between Israel and Iranian-backed Hezbollah in Lebanon. The U.S. wants Iran to give up any nuclear ambitions, including the enrichment of uranium. In the meantime, Iran has said the Strait of Hormuz, a vital oil corridor, remains closed to commercial traffic, while the U.S. says it's completely open. Former Federal Reserve Chairman Alan Greenspan has passed away at the age of 100. Monica Nelson reports.
3: Greenspan led the Fed for nearly 20 years, guiding the U.S. economy through major events like the 1987 market crash and the dot-com boom. He's remembered as one of the most influential economic leaders of the time. Tributes are coming in from across the world as officials reflect on his long career. I'm Monica Nelson.
2: An official investigation into last year's deadly flooding at Camp Mystic is being blasted by critics. It suggests that the camp owners did nothing before the storm, which State Representative Wes Verdell says is a lie.
4: In the report, they said that there was inadequate storm preparation and monitoring. That's 100% not true. As soon as they realized what was happening, they went into action, but it came up so fast. There really wasn't anything they could do.
2: He says the camp owners did the best with what they had and were able to save many lives. And he says he's upset that the investigators focused on Camp Mystic when there were other camps and campgrounds that were also devastated by last year's floods. And Amazon Prime Days kicks off tomorrow, but the online retail giant is already posting some of its early bird sales, which are in addition to the lightning deals and the other discounts that will be offered. Mashable says they now include up to 65% off Kindle e-readers and Fire tablets. You'll also find prices as low as a buck on Amazon Haul. That's the site's budget-friendly storefront. Experts are reminding you to load up your cart now because you can always remove what you don't want later. KTSA News Time is 3:02. It's time for KTSA Sports. Here's Joe Reinagle.
5: ESPN's Michael C. Wright reported over the weekend that the Spurs remain committed to guard De'Aaron Fox as their starting point guard, despite rookie Dylan Harper's emergence this postseason. Spurs are now focused on the NBA draft, which starts tomorrow with the first round. Well, speaking of the NBA, ESPN's NBA insider Sham Charania reports a Giannis Antetokounmpo trade is expected before the NBA draft tomorrow night. Frontrunners for it are currently the Miami Heat and the Boston Celtics, who have reportedly made Jaylen Brown available in talks. I'm Joe Reinagle for 94.1 San Antonio Sports Star.
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2: Your KTSA Stevens Roofing AccuWeather forecast, mostly sunny and hot, a high of 94 today. Tonight, mostly cloudy, warm and humid. We drop down to 78. Tomorrow, we'll see sunshine, humid, 93 for the high. Right now, we've got partly sunny skies, 94 degrees at San Antonio's Severe Weather Station. I'm Stacey Keene. 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
10: Welcome to the Jack Show. Jack Riccardi on KTSA. President Trump's in the Oval Office right now. He's signing an executive order that involves AI and quantum computers. I say that like I know what it is. But we're going to keep an eye on this in case he takes questions. Presumably the questions will be about Iran, the negotiations. So we're going to tap into that if that does happen. He just had a funny moment a minute ago. The energy secretary is behind him. A bunch of guys are behind him. And the energy secretary was trying to tell some anecdote about Einstein, and he kept getting the year wrong. And he kept saying 121 years, no, 141. No, I think it was 121. And finally, Trump turns to him, swivels in the chair, and turns to him and goes, Chris, nobody cares what year it was. So, been there, right? Okay. Speaking of Trump, and again, we'll dip into this if it goes to questions. Do you remember when he first ran for president and nobody knew how it was going to end or how it was going to go? Oh, is he taking questions?
11: People, they can't feed them.
10: Let's listen in on this here and see what's being said.
11: That we lift is going to go to our farmers, largely to our farmers.
12: Can you ensure that the Iranians won't use profits from oil sales to rebuild their military?
11: Well, they're not supposed to be doing that, so we'll see. But they're supposed to use money to buy food for their people, because right now their people are very hungry, and they're buying it exclusively from us, corn, soybeans. And it should be a lot of money. I hope it's a lot of money.
13: If the war with Iran could cause a worldwide depression, as you noted, Mr. President, are you willing to risk economic catastrophe and strike Iran
11: well,
13: again?
11: Well, not the way I'm doing it. Not it's not going to cause depression.
13: But if they don't abide by the memorandum.
11: Well, nuclear weapon supersedes depression. Depression's real bad. Nuclear weapon will cause depression much more quickly. The way we're doing it, we have the opposite of a depression. We're doing really well. The numbers are incredible. The oil is at a level that nobody's ever seen before. Oil prices are way down. I think they're very comparable to what they were. Chris, I don't know, pretty comparable to what they were before we started.
14: They've returned most of the way back down.
13: Yeah. And so if Iran does not abide by the MOU, are you still willing
11: for
13: strikes?
11: It would cause a depression. I said it could cause a depression, right? And I said that I don't want to be Herbert Hoover. That's a president I don't want to be, because he, you know, he was in charge during the Great Depression. And certainly a lot of bad things could happen. That would be one of the things. I don't think it would, but if it did. But no, if Iran doesn't live up to their agreement, or if they're not behaving, I will do what I have to do.
13: Does that give them leverage over you, Mr. President?
11: Say it.
13: Does that give them leverage, the Iranians' leverage over you?
11: Oh, you're so leverage. You know, their Navy is gone. Their Air Force is gone. Their leaders are all dead. Their whole country's a mess. Their economy is shot. The Times, the fake New York Times said, oh, it's about the same as it was 4 months ago. No, 4 months ago they had a Navy, 159 ships to be exact. It's gone. The whole Navy's gone. Their 250 airplanes, all gone. Their Anti-aircraft is gone. Their radar is gone. These guys love radar. Their radar is gone. Everything's gone. Their leaders are gone. Their whole country is gone. And the Times said, oh, they're about the same as they were 4 months ago. And the reason the news is doing so badly, or let's put it another way, the reason that I won in a landslide, even though I got 92% negative press, all fake press, is because nobody believes the press anymore. And they have to start believing. You know, when the Times and a couple of others, they're grasping for straws. When they say that Iran is about the same as it was 4 months, 4 months ago, they had a powerful Navy, they had a powerful Air Force. You know, most of their missiles are gone. Most of their launching pads are gone. Most of their manufacturing capacity for drones and missiles is gone. About 87% gone. And then I hear, oh, they're in such great shape. No, they're gone. And their first level of leaders, gone. Their second level of leaders, gone. Their third level of leaders, you have to hear the conversations. Who wants to be president? Well, I don't want it. Nobody wants to be president. And then we have to read that they're doing well. They're doing so badly. In the meantime, we're setting records. We have the strongest economy we've ever had. We have $18 to $19 trillion being poured into our country. We're building factories all over the place. We have more people working today than at any time in the history of our country at higher salaries. So when you ask a question like that, it's so stupid.
15: Here's
11: another beauty. Watch this one. Well, here's a real beauty.
15: Early today, the Israeli Prime Minister Benjamin Netanyahu said his forces are not leaving Lebanon. That is a sticking point.
11: Who did he tell that to you?
15: He said it publicly in Israel.
11: Well, we're going to take a look at it.
15: Well, what would you do to make sure that he doesn't?
11: Well, I'm not going to tell you what I'm going to do, but it gets solved. I'm a problem solver. I get problems solved real fast, including with Bibi. Go ahead.
16: Thank you, Mr. President. Thank you. What's the latest you've heard from the Vice President? Are you happy with his negotiations?
11: Yeah.
16: And can you share a little bit about what Secretary Rubio will be doing in the Middle East this week?
11: I think that they're doing a fantastic job. Our secretary is fantastic. I think he's maybe going to go down as the best ever. And I thought J.D. Vance this morning was fantastic. I watched his news conference and from Switzerland. He's a very smart guy, did a great job. You know, when I look at the Democrats, I call them the Democrats. They're dumb, the Democrats. When I watched that, where one of them thought it was World War XI. She said, World War XI, she read World War II. You know about that, but this is one of their potential leaders, Ilhan Omar, who married her brother to get into the country, by the way, illegally. But when I watch AOC, have no idea on a simple question, what happened when she was over in Switzerland, which probably never went there before, but she was. And then I watch somebody like JD or Marco. I said, what a difference. What a difference. What a difference a brain makes.
17: Mr. President, the candidate is Sir George Yukorlis. Sir, you've been quite critical of Prime Minister Starmer, and he's now resigned. Your thoughts, and who would you like to see as the next Prime Minister?
11: I was critical only from the set, because I think he's a lovely man, but I said, you're really messing up energy. You have windmills all over the place. In the meantime, you have the North Sea oil, and they won't let anybody drill. It's one of the great fields in the world, and they haven't even found most. You know that the UK buys much of its energy. You know where? Norway. You know where they get their oil? The North Sea. The UK has a much better portion of the North Sea. They don't want to do it for environmental purposes, okay? And I told him, he's a very nice man. I mean, sort of a friend of mine. I mean, he was not good to us with NATO, Pete, right? He said, we can't use the island to land. That was the first. For a couple of weeks, he said, well, but ultimately, I gave it to you now. That was a bad move. That hurt him badly. But I mean, I wish him well, but he's got two problems, energy and immigration and crime. But energy and immigration.
17: And he's
11: really hurt himself very, very badly. Please go.
16: Mr. President, can you tell us about your meeting with the defense contractors on Wednesday and what you plan to tell them?
11: The meeting coming up, because I've met with them before. We're building plants all over the country. They are not allowed to take any more stock buybacks. Do you do stock buybacks by any chance? Not too much, right? No, because he wants to invest in product. It's just an artificial way of raising a price if you're running a bad company. So they spend $51 billion on stock buybacks instead of spending them on plants. Now they're spending, they can't do that anymore. Now they are spending a lot of money. We're building many plants throughout the country. They're dealing with General Motors, they're dealing with Ford. But I know General Motors is all excited about building weapons now. They have some plants which are gonna switch over, and we're gonna build weapons, including the Patriot, including the Tomahawk, and lots of other things. And we're in a big, strong economic push to do the weapons. And some of the car companies, if they have any excess capacity, they're making a deal to build missiles and the Patriot in particular. We have quite a few of them, but we want to make sure we have always a lot of them.
18: Mr. President of Colombia, the candidate that you endorse.
16: Thank you, Mr. President. Congratulations on the quantum physics EO to all of
11: thank you.
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16: To make sure that there's not escalations with the Strait of Hormuz and with Israel and Lebanon. Can you talk about what those mechanisms are, and are you in direct talks with the Supreme Leader?
11: Look, here's the thing. As long as they respect us, I don't want to use the word fear, because that's an inappropriate word. But as long as they respect us, we're not going to have any trouble. We have total control of the strait.
16: So the mechanism
11: is... You know, we have a Navy that had a blockade. I think the blockade was more impactful than dropping bombs, if you want to know the truth. It was like I said, they call it the steel wall. Nobody got through. Not one ship got through, able to go to Iran. They got through if we wanted them to go through. And we could set that up again in about 15 minutes. I would say, Pete, one phone call. How long would it take? Maybe half hour?
19: They're ready to go
11: minutes?
19: Right now if you need to.
11: It'll be before we finish the meeting. As long as they respect us, we're going to be fine. They don't respect us, things wouldn't be good, but they have a lot of respect. Don't forget, we had presidents that should have done this for 47 years. Nobody did it. Obama gave them a road to a nuclear weapon. I gave them a wall against a nuclear. They can never, under this agreement, they'll never even think about building a nuclear weapon.
18: Mr. President, on Colombia, they can't...
11: El Tigre.
18: We know that you had a phone
11: call. I endorsed him. He was in 10th place. I endorsed him, and he won the election.
18: Yeah, we know that you had
11: no different than this country.
18: You had a phone conversation with Abelardo.
11: I did. I had a great call.
18: What can you tell us about that phone conversation, and what did you see, what do you anticipate?
11: You're from Colombia?
18: Yes, sir. I'm from Colombia.
11: So he called.
18: In a great city.
11: He called me last night, and he thanked me for the endorsement. He won. He won the election. He wasn't anticipated to win, but he won, and he won handily. It's just an honor. He was just a good man. I'd watch him a little bit speak, and he always spoke. You know, when people like me, I like them. It's very simple. It's a very simple formula, and I like them. He said really nice things about me and the job we've done in the United States, and very, very powerful. And he won an election in Colombia that, I don't know, some people were surprised because he was a little bit further down the pack, but he won easily last night. He won by, he called me at 8:30 in the evening just to thank me very much. And I said, you ran a great campaign. He's El Tigre, right?
18: Yeah. And what do you anticipate for the relation with Colombia?
11: Good, much better. It'll be better. He's going to be a great president.
16: Mr. President.
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5: All right, back on the Jack Show on KTSA. You can join the show at 210-599-5555. Whatever the World Cup cost us, it was worth it. I haven't watched any of the soccer. I'm talking about the people that came over. And in essence, we had this influx of people, many of them from Europe, many of them from the United Kingdom and other places, and they held up a mirror to the American people. Now, this is our 250th anniversary year, as you just heard Sean say, and as we've talked about, it seems to be a little bit lost in the shuffle and whatever of politics and current events and now that patriotism is seen somehow as held hostage to politics. But the truth is that what's happened is people who experienced our country as visitors have made a powerful statement to those of us that live here. And they're going to go back to their home countries with impressions of America and ideas about what's possible in their own country that did not exist before. And whatever we paid for that, I'm thinking it's worth it. Here's a guy, Dana played this on her show. This is a guy, a British guy, talking about the Second Amendment, cut number 13.
6: One of the things that's become extremely apparent to me after spending a few days here with a group of Americans and other nationalities is how much of a English people are in general when it comes to arms, guns, and basically protecting their nation. We've been totally pacified in the UK, and through removal of our arms, our right to bear arms, it's caused a big problem for us. And now our government is basically turning into this absolutely tyrannical feminine leadership that is gradually eroding all of our rights. And there's really not much we can do about it.
5: You know, it's nice that they're discovering Buc-ee's and all that, but I mean, the realization this man's having, and today's the day Keir Starmer resigned. They've got the rape gangs. They've got the no-go zones. I mean, it's appalling. And this is the front lines, the front porch of Western civilization, okay? And he's saying, and the word he bleeped that we bleeped was the P word that ends in Y. What a PY nation our nation's become, his nation, been lied to by their governments, being lied to by their media, being kept poor and living in fear and not recognizing their own cities anymore. They come over here for the World Cup and something entirely transformative happens. I mean, the game you'll forget about. And I just think this is almost like God's hand at work. The right people coming to the right place at the right moment, having the right experiences. It shows us that we're doing a lot of things right. It also shows us where we're headed if we don't make some corrections. This is a British couple talking about the hospitality they encountered while visiting. Cut number 12. Listen.
7: Americans love their country so much. But now people are visiting and they're starting to understand why Americans are like this. Because America is freaking amazing. I'm starting to realize, like, we're seeing videos online of people being like, okay, yeah, I understand.

0: and why Americans are always flying the American flag and always tooting their own trumpet.
1: Yeah.
0: Because America is insane.
1: It's amazing. One of the huge things we love about the US is how much you guys absolutely love your country, and you're so patriotic. You're always flying your flags everywhere. You have humongous flags, which we do not have in the UK. Yes, we have flags, but nowhere near they're small, but nowhere near as many flags as you guys have in the US, which is really sad to see. And recently there's been a thing going on where some councils in certain areas are banning people from flying the Union Jack, the St. George's flag on their balcony or in their garden or on the front of their house. For I don't know what reason.
0: They're fining people actual money for flying their own flag in their own country. Mm. What do you guys think about that?
2: This one's about patriotism. I'll play the hospitality one in a minute. So 85 years ago, the Brits were amazing. Amazing. They were the only ones in the fight against actual fascism, not the misuse of that word we have today. They were putting up barrage balloons, flying their Spitfires around. They were scrimping and fighting and scrapping and Bletchley Park, breaking the Nazi code and doing all this incredible, just gritty stuff, inspiring. Americans who were over there were just moved. They'd sleep in the subway tubes at night to not get bombed. They'd come up in the morning, their apartment block would be gone. They'd somehow carry on. That's where, you know, carry on, that whole thing comes. And now, when they have a patriotic event or something, like the tiniest little flags, like apologetically, like the kind of flag you'd get in a mixed drink, you know, like a Mai Tai, just like tiny little paper flags. And they wear these tiny little, button lapel thing. And so these people come over and they go, you guys with your flags are inspiring to us. Here's the hospitality one. They just couldn't get over the strangers, the kindness of strangers. Cut number two.
3: The woman says, oh no, the man in the hat already paid for your beers. So we go up to shake his hand. We think it's probably the guy in the big cowboy hat. And he's shaking our hands as a firm handshake. And it's a proper, proper Texas hospitality. He's like, oh yeah, he's just chatting away, asking us where we're going, where we're from. Lovely, lovely Texas man. And then he's like, hold on, wait here, I've got something for you guys. And he gave us both this heavy duty pin from the Amarillo Police Department. And it's really heavy duty. And he's like, this is for you guys. And then everyone's chatting away and we're shaking everyone's hands. And then as we're leaving, somebody else is like, oh, I overheard you chatting. Everyone is so friendly. Normally this kind of bar maybe would intimidate me a little bit. In Texas, no point in being intimidated because everyone is literally has a heart full of gold, it seems like. That was the nicest
4: and
3: thing.
4: Pockets full of gold.
3: Yeah, and pockets full of coins.
2: Now, you can say, well, Jack, you're just cherry picking. Like, there's a million of these. Like, you could lose a whole day watching these. Not that I've done that, but you could. And these are probably not, these people they're meeting, these Americans they're meeting, why do I get the feeling these are probably not like the M. Snow Platner voting, right? Tallarico voting, probably not, I would guess. But it's interesting, right? Like, You get this idea that we're doing pretty well, but you also realize we could be where they are in their home countries in fairly short order if we foul this up. And I think what is happening with all this positivity and you Americans are amazing and you're freaking unbelievable and all that, I think that's inciting a little bit of a panic in our media, who, by the way, are really not covering this too much. Although I did see a story in one of the Boston newspapers about how they expect a baby boom there in 9 months because all these redheaded Scotsmen are taking out the lasses for a nice night out. And, you know, so maybe there'll be a bunch of redheaded babies. It'd be funny if there were like a bunch of red state voters suddenly born in the Northeast in 9 months' time. But I'll tell you how I think they're panicking, and we'll talk about it. More of the Jack Show coming up on 550 and 107.1 KTSA. The way we used to sell a car is was arduous. It was really like needle in a haystack stuff. You had to make sure that you knew stuff about the car you were selling, maybe more than you'd ever known about it. And then you had to find that one person that wanted that particular car, could pay that particular price, and was in the market like right now. And not surprisingly, that was hard to do. But with GiveMeTheVIN.com, they're the buyer. They're buying up everything. 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
2: A bunch of people sent me this over the weekend. By the way, happy Father's Day. If you had that yesterday, if you celebrated that, I hope it was wonderful. Hope everybody had a good Father's Day. I did. Thank you. A bunch of people sent me this over the weekend. I don't think I would have seen it otherwise, honestly. You know who Rick Springfield is, right? Do you remember Rick Springfield? All right, so if you don't know, Rick Springfield was a huge star in the 80s, early 80s. He had a number of hit records, Don't Talk to Strangers, Jesse's Girl. He had the General Hospital thing for a few years where he was a doctor on General Hospital. And the guy was phenomenal looking. I think he was he Australian or something? I think he was Australian. I'm going to make him Australian for the purposes of this segment. Anyway, I knew he was still around. I knew he was still active. He does these tours now where he plays with other 80s acts and stuff. I was never a big... I didn't dislike him. I actually thought a couple of the songs were pretty good. I just wasn't a fan. But anyway, I was aware of him, you know. Hadn't thought about him in a long time. He probably hasn't thought about me in a long time. But a bunch of people sent me this video. It's all the same footage, and it's him performing somewhere, like recently, like just in the last few days, with no shirt on. The dude is 76 years old. Have you seen this? Do you know what I'm talking about? Google it if you have not seen it. He's 76 years old, and it's one thing to look good in the face. Like a lot of people have had, and he's probably had some stuff injected or put on or taken out or whatever they do, tightened, pulled back. Yeah. But so even I'll say he's probably had some work, but he has no shirt on and his upper body is not the body of any 77-year-old guy. He's going to be 77 in August. I looked it up. So he's almost 80 years old. He looks like he's about 35. I'm not sure he looked like this when he was 35. He probably was one of those guys that didn't, you know, he's probably gotten better as he got older, like, the, you know, fitness is a thing now. But it is uncanny. I can't decide whether I admire it or I hate him. I'm right on the line, actually. But a lot of people send it to me, so. And I was, like, questioning why they sent it to me. But they were just sharing it with everybody. I didn't think it was... I didn't take it as a message directed at me personally, like a challenge, you know. And if it is a challenge, it's going to take me till I'm 76 to look like that. So I've got my work cut out for me. Anyway, the so-called Tartan Army or whatever we're calling the World Cup fans, they're not all Tartans. Some of them are. But they're from Japan. They're from Asia. They're from South America, Central America, all over Europe. They are Africa. They're having a great time. They're making a lot of videos about it. I think it's panicking the establishment a little bit because they have been driven into this frenzy of covering the reflecting pool. The reflecting pool had algae and looked like hell, and no one had paid any attention to it for decades. And honestly, I don't think I ever in my entire life heard a story, read a story, did a story about the reflecting pool. I mean, it's there. It's in front of the Lincoln Memorial. It features in the MLK I Have a Dream speech. But it's just, you know, nobody paid any attention. All of a sudden, Trump decides that thing needs to be fixed up. And that's very sus to these guys. Then he does it, and they report that there were cost overruns. Now, this is while Somali fraudsters are taking wheelbarrows of money out of all our states, you know. They're very perturbed by the few million overrun on the reflecting pool job. Then the reflecting pool algae comes back, and the networks, ABC, CBS, CNN, they're out there like they're Jay Avila with the News 4 investigators, or they're the defenders on KSAT. They're out there taking water samples and squinting into the camera skeptically. And now there are, did you know there are pro-algae protesters? Imagine how empty your life would have to be if you were protesting on behalf of pond scum, cut number 8. Cut number 8.
10: $1.1 million for y'all to watch pond scum. Our money's really being fucking spent.
2: She's yelling at the National Guards.
10: Pond scum.
2: There's a little chant.
10: Let's go.
2: Let's go, algae. Let's go.
10: To come and watch pond scum. $1.1 million a day so the National Guard could come and watch pond scum. Don't you have to find something to arrest me for right here? Right? You're going to try to find something to arrest me for.
2: You're protesting on behalf of pond. You're pro pond scum. You're pro algae. I mean, what more can I say? It makes my case for me. How do we share a country with these people? How do we, let's leave aside for a moment the way the media ran to this story. No interest in welfare fraud, no interest in what's that other fraud they were having in California? Oh, the hospices that were non-existent. Can't be bothered. Only the James O'Keefes and the Nick Sorters and the Nick Shirleys of the world care about that. But these big network operations, they've got the satellite trucks out at the reflecting pool. They're doing labs. They're assigning teams of reporters to let's uncover what really happened with the reflecting pool. And it looked like local TV stations covering like a bad pool contractor. Like, we looked into the fact that XYZ Contracting resurfaced this pool, and within weeks it was peeling again, you know. That whole thing. No offense, by the way, to the investigative reporters. We love you guys, but I mean, the network shouldn't be doing that. I heard Greg Gutfeld talking about this on The Five the other day. Like, how do you reason with, or even should you even try to reason with or explain yourself to people that are pro pond scum or are carving 8647 into public property and think that's cool? Like, think that's a one guy they picked up was 76 years old. What delusion are you under that this is what you should be doing with your political point of view at 76 years old? And of course, the whole No Kings thing, that's a bunch of oldsters that should be at Del Webb standing on overpasses with signs painted on the bedsheets. It's crazy. I mean, we've got the, you got the whole Plattner thing with the tattoo and all the stories, and everybody's coming out in favor of him. Here's Hillary Clinton, anguished, trying to explain or walk the tightrope on Plattner. Cut number 1. Listen to this. This was a few days.
11: I feel about him the way I feel about any candidate. I want to see what kind of candidate he actually turns out to be. The bumps on the road that he has experienced and some of the things he has said.
12: Bumps on the road?
11: yeah, I mean, clearly bumps on the road in terms of some of his prior behavior, some of his prior statements. And I will tell you, I served with Susan Collins. She is going to be very hard to beat. And it's going to be a tough election. So I'm reserving.
12: But if you were a Mainer, would you pull the lever?
11: But I'm not a Mainer. I'm a New Yorker. No, but seriously, I mean...
12: You're going to let that pitch go by?
11: Yeah, but David, look, I think we can get actually to what we need in the majority in the House, which will give us a check
2: on him. So she's talking to David Remnick. So she's... By the way, what a crock. I want to wait and see what kind of candidate he is. He's already the nominee of your party. What more is there to wait for? The waiting is over. And I guess this is all of a piece with there's a new survey out over the weekend. Nearly half of Democrats have a favorable view of socialism. The exact question was, in general, do you have a favorable or unfavorable view of socialism? 36% very favorable, 21% somewhat favorable. The rest either somewhat unfavorable or very unfavorable. By the way, it was only 19% very unfavorable. I don't know that we're really at a point where we can explain ourselves or discuss this with people like that anymore. I think we just have to do our best to work around them. I know that's saying a lot because there's a lot of people, but in the meantime, just know that to people that are experienced in this country as outsiders and coming to it with a fresh pair of eyes, and particularly to people who are coming from countries that have already lost the narrative, they think even now, even as messed up or mixed up as we are, they think this is a pretty amazing place, except that we do have pro-algae protesters. And then there's this, I got to ask you, speaking of the World Cup, we didn't get the World Cup here in San Antonio. And a lot of people have asked good questions about why that is. We have the Alamo Dome. We have a population that naturally is soccer crazy. We have roughly the same population within a 300-mile radius that Dallas and Houston have, which got it, and other places have, which got it. And the question is, why didn't San Antonio get taken seriously? And is it because the progressive anti-business politicians at City Hall send the wrong signal, maybe say the right thing, but aren't perceived as meaning it? And you have Gina Ortiz Jones trying to cancel the Kanye West concert at the Alamo Dome, which... You know, think what you will of Kanye West. I'm not a fan. I didn't even know he was coming to the Alamo Dome till she started making a stink about it. But isn't her job to bring things to the city of San Antonio, not to try to cancel things that are already scheduled? Like, in what part of the job description does it say music critic or concert promoter? And remember when liberals would always uphold the arts as unassailable? We need them. They're vital. They must be fully funded. Remember the great cry they let up in the first Trump term over canceling NEA and NEH grants and things of that nature? Like, we won't have jazz if we don't have federal funding, and we won't have sculpture if we don't have federal funding, and we can't have great public works of art, and which is not true, by the way. Isn't it funny how the same political faction that used to preach the arts now tries to ban them, like the mural of the girl in Rhode Island, or now Gina Ortiz Jones, stupidly, I think, campaigning against Kanye West. Kanye West is like a 2016 story. Like, she could at least pick somebody who's relevant now if she's trying to make a name for herself, which I assume she is. But like, can you imagine how random and just sort of weird it is that he's on this tour, he's got this event, and just out of nowhere, like Gina Ortiz Jones of all people. And remember, it used to be conservatives that were always like wagging the finger about controversial artists and lyrics and the scourge of the, and it's crazy now how the left has become that and are pursuing it, I think, with more passion than the right ever did. The right always kind of went through the motions because they didn't really know like who Ozzy Osbourne was. They said some idea, but like, the left really has like Salem witch trial energy on stuff like this. And she's out to get him. So that's her question, by the way, on today's River City Oral Surgery JR poll. We'll talk about that and all of this at 210-599-5555 on The Jack Show on KTSA.
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2: Back on the Jack Show on KTSA. I'll play this for you. This is a girl named Lily. She's 22 years old. She got several hundred thousand views on TikTok because she is having trouble getting a job and she can't understand why. And she's getting very upset, very frustrated. Listen to Lily explain her plight, cut number 11.
21: Hey, if anyone out there is getting denied from jobs, just to feel a little bit better, I just got denied from a serving job in a restaurant with a bachelor's degree, and I've actually worked in two restaurants for no experience. Trying to move for my career, and placement jobs will not hire me.
2: I can't get a job at a restaurant even though I have a bachelor's degree is like saying I can't understand why my fish won't ride his bicycle. What does that have to do with it? They don't need to know you have a bachelor's degree. You probably shouldn't even tell them you have a bachelor's degree. Is it possible, Lily, which she spells with several Y's, is it possible that you're not getting the job because you're leading with the bachelor's degree. Like, who wants a brand new entry-level server who is going to remind you every time you try to show them how to do something or tell them that they have a bachelor's degree? It's not that you're overqualified, it's that you're trying too hard. And I wonder if this is happening a lot. Like, I wonder if this is the big... People have said it would eventually catch up, that all the stories about all the sort of indoctrination and radicalization of colleges and universities would eventually render your status as a college person toxic. That it might eventually be problematic, especially if you went to certain schools or certain programs or at certain majors. I'm not saying that happened here, but is it possible that people are starting to think, you know, I can find somebody who will take instruction and allow me to train him or her and do it the way I show them how to do it and not throw in my face that they have a degree, because that doesn't, this job doesn't require a degree. You bring in iced tea to the table, doesn't require a degree. And a bunch of people chimed in on her video and said, yeah, yeah, me too. Master's degree, can't get a job, no one will hire me. They tell me I'm overqualified. Well, then don't tell them you have a degree. I know this is a crazy concept, but you can save the degree. You can hold on to it. Store it up like a squirrel with nuts in the winter. And just present yourself as, I'm eager to work. I'm willing to work. I love to work. I would like the maximum amount of hours, and show me what you need. I'm ready to help, ready to pitch in. What can I do? How about just not? What do you think? 210-599-5555. What would be your advice to Lily? We're going to kick that around a little bit, and more of the Jack Show coming up on KTSA.
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27: 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I'm Stacey Keene.
3: The Texas Supreme Court is rejecting an effort to block beach closures during SpaceX rocket launches. The High Court has ruled unanimously that environmental groups don't have the right to sue to keep public access open to a beach that's been closed for a launch. In 2021, an environmental group called Save RGV sued the General Land Office and Cameron County over the closure of Boca Chica Beach and its only access via State Highway 4 during SpaceX launches. A trial judge had previously dismissed the lawsuit with prejudice, and the states upheld that decision. A man and his wife are dead, and a San Antonio police officer is wounded following a shooting on Friday at a home in Stone Oak. Investigators say the man forced his way into the home, killing his estranged wife. During the standoff, the man shot an officer in the abdomen. His condition isn't known at this time. Police say the female victim's two children were in the home at the time of the shooting. They were not harmed. It's not known if the suspect was their father. Recent rain is filling up some area lakes that were getting pretty low. KTSA's Christian Blood has more.
5: Medina Lake was almost gone just days ago, but now the reservoir has picked up 12 feet of water over about a week. It's still under 10% full, but it is an improvement. Canyon Lake to the north of San Antonio's picked up about a foot and a half over the last week. And as far as the Edwards Aquifer goes, it's up to 646 feet. It hasn't been that high since February 2024. Christian Blood, KTSA News.
3: San Antonio Mayor Gina Ortiz Jones is calling for the cancellation of Kanye West's 4th of July concert at the Alamo Dome. The mayor shared her stance on the event in a post on X over the weekend, citing the rapper's past anti-Semitic comments as the reason the show could be called off. U.S. Senator Rick Scott of Florida has also called for Kanye's concerts in Tampa on June 26th and the 27th to be canceled. KTSA News Time is 4:02. 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Here's Joe Reinagle.
6: In the World Cup, the U.S. is now 2-0 after a 2-0 win over Australia over the weekend. That coupled with Paraguay's win over Turkey A, the U.S. has clinched Group D and is moving on to the round of 32. They wrap up Group D play on Thursday against that same Turkey A team. We had a record in the World Cup today. Argentina's Lionel Messi is the all-time leading scorer in FIFA history. He set that record in the Argentina-Austria match at Jerry World today. Messi scored his 17th goal early in that match. He then scored another one in stoppage time, and Argentina goes on to win 2-0. Messi now has 18 goals in World Cup play. I'm Joe Reinagle for 94.1 San Antonio Sports Star.
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10: Hi, good afternoon. On the northeast side, Loop 410 westbound at Perrin Vital, there is a crash at the off-ramp. It's causing a five-minute slowdown. 35 northbound before Ben's Engelman, there is road work. Off to the right shoulder, there is some onlooker delays. I-10 eastbound at West Avenue, a stalled car blocks the left shoulder. There's some brake tapping as you pass by. Loop 1604 westbound at Valverde, watch for a stalled vehicle blocking your left shoulder. I'm Rebecca Parker, KTSA, Time Saver Traffic.
3: Your KTSA, Stevens Roofing, AccuWeather Forecast, mostly sunny and hot, a high of 94. Today, tonight, we'll see mostly cloudy skies, warm, humid once again as we drop down to 78. Tomorrow, sunshine and humid, 93 for the high. Right now, mostly sunny skies, 95 at San Antonio's Severe Weather Station. I'm Stacey Keene. 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
2: We're going to get into Iran and commies and algaes and all kinds of things. But what would be your advice to this girl, Lily, on TikTok? She's 22 years old. She has a college degree, bachelor's degree. She is complaining that she can't get hired despite her degree. And I'll tell you, basically, the response to her was, a lot of people commiserated, yeah, me too, I can't get a job. A lot of people told her, leave out the degree, tailor your resume for the job you're seeking, which is good advice. Some of them, I think, had it for the wrong reason. They said, well, you should not mention you have a degree because the person hiring you will feel threatened or inferior to you. No, no. Believe me, no, that's not the problem. The problem is having a degree now is code. And it's not good code. So use whatever word you want. Code, vibe, energy, whatever the kids are saying. Just that's your problem. And it's a bigger problem than you think. It's not just a problem for Lily, and it's not just a problem in getting a job. As the years go on, I think we're going to find that a lot of people are skeptical of or wary of what liberal arts education means in a person's makeup. When I was a kid and I went to college, not everybody went to college. So number one, it was a little distinctive. Number two, it was generally a sign that you were serious or you had applied yourself a little or studious or something. It had good connotations. I'm not saying it was a golden ticket, but I would not have thought 40, the version of me 40 something, 45 years ago wouldn't have thought, well, maybe I better not tell people. But I think now that it actually is a consideration. What would you tell her? 210-599-5555. Rob is on the Jack Show. Hi, Rob.
8: How you doing?
2: I'm doing good.
8: I would tell that young lady not to put that on if she was just applying for a regular job that with food service. That's not the reason she got hired. In my professional life, I hired people that I needed, people that were degreed, and other people that I just are general worker. The problem with if someone's hiring with for food servers and they see a bachelor's degree on, I wouldn't hire them because who knows how long that person's going to be there.
2: Mm.
8: They could get a job offer the week after they start and then they're gone.
2: Right.
8: When I had my two kids just graduated, we had twins. And fortunately, when they started off, we said, we'll pay for all your college, but not if you're going to go out and just get some degree in philosophy or liberal arts degree. My daughter went into nursing. She graduated from Baylor in May. My son went into land management through their ag department at A&M. They both had jobs as soon as they graduated, and they're both working now. Liberal arts degree are a thing of the past, and
2: yep,
8: as an employer, it really doesn't mean anything to me. She just needed to apply, and I'm willing to work.
2: Well said. Totally agree. Thank you, Rob. Appreciate it. Great call. A lot of people are telling her, I'm reading the comments, that if she takes the degree off, she'll get hired. I would put it this way. If you take the degree off, you will get considered. But if you go in there with the degree attitude, you will not get hired. I have this conversation with a lot. Now, my daughter, full disclosure, she's going to college. She has a job. So this does not apply to her. I'm not trying to say something without saying it. But I have a lot of friends who have boys and girls her age, give or take. We talk about this all the time. How are your kids doing? How are your kids doing? How's your daughter doing? And what I hear, tell me if this sounds right to you. What I hear a lot of people say is, well, my daughter is having trouble getting a job. It doesn't mean no one will hire her or him. It means they didn't like the first thing that was offered. And I don't know, maybe this is going to sound like old man talk, but like when I'm talking about when I was like 15. I know this person is 22, but I just took the first job that was available. That's okay. I knew it wasn't a career. I knew it wasn't going to determine the direction of my life. I wasn't trying to make a statement. I didn't need a job that reflected my values. I didn't need a job that made a statement about who I am and where I'm going in life. And I worked at a pharmacy, and it had nothing to do with anything I was interested in. And the only thing it had going for it was, really, honestly, I had been going there, and my family had been going there for years, and we knew the guy, and he knew us, and I knew, you know, it was a job. And I racked up as many hours as I could get, and I begged for more hours in the summer, and I begged for them when school was out, and I worked Christmas and Christmas Eve and whatever, not Christmas, but Christmas Eve. Like, you just, that's your mindset. I wasn't there to tell them anything or teach them anything. I was there to learn. And I wasn't there to learn pharmacy. I was there to learn how to have a job. And that's why they're called training jobs. And by the way, the greatest enemy, what's so ironic about this entitlement mentality is that, you know why? If you are having trouble getting a job, and I understand some people are legitimately having trouble, but you want to know why you are? It's not a failure of capitalism. It's not resentment over your degree. They don't hate you because you're beautiful. Remember that commercial? Don't hate me because I'm beautiful. Am I dating myself? Yes. Everything I say. You know what's really hurting first-time job applicants? The damn government response to COVID. How many restaurants and small businesses did we lose? Lose. Gone. Vanished. Because of the COVID, the branch COVIDian tyranny. All these people who, no one will hire me. Someone would have hired you, but he's not in business anymore. His restaurant closed. He had to give it up. He works for somebody else now. He doesn't have a business to hire you. So the irony is, the Lilies of the world think they're being failed by capitalism. They're like, I went and did the right thing, and I got a degree, and this sucks. This is unfair. Actually, the politicians you're voting for and the politics you're espousing, I don't know, Lily, but I can take a good guess, right? You know what I'm saying? That's hurt you more than anything. And that's what I was saying earlier, but I don't know how we're going to talk to these democratic socialists, so-called, because they are like a sick person who has gone to the doctor to find out what is wrong with them. But instead of asking the doctor to diagnose them, they go to the doctor and they tell the doctor what's wrong with them incorrectly. And then they ask for poison from the doctor. And the doctor's like, no, you're sick. That will make you sicker. No, no, no. I know better. I'm 21 years old. I know what I'm... Give me poison. If you vote for socialism, the Lilies of the world, you will have a harder time. You will have a harder life. You will be less employable because there will be less employment. It's almost tragicomic that you would think, I'm a victim of my degree. What in the world? 210-599-5555. Steve is on the Jack Show. Steve, good afternoon.
11: Good afternoon, Jack. Thank you for taking my call. I tell all the young kids, don't think job. Think career. That's number one. But number two, you hit the nail on the head right there. When you interview these kids, You know, well, I no, I can't work Wednesday night. That's my Mahjong class. And, no, I can't come in that early on Tuesdays because usually on Mondays I'm up watching Monday Night Football and I can't get the – I have told them there's a ton of YouTube videos that talk about how to apply, number one, how to first apply, how to interview, and then how to interview to get the job. They're not interviewing to get the job. They're interviewing to tell the interviewee or interviewer how to do the interview.
2: Yeah.
11: You're doing this interview wrong. You shouldn't be, and this is how you should. And it's just insane.
2: I'm not even sure you need a video, Steve. You just really need to shut up and sit there and answer whatever questions are put to you and let them know that you're available for the maximum amount of hours they can give you. You don't tell them what you can't do. Tell them what you can do. And I think it's very straightforward. I think the more we try to advise them, the more we complicate this.
11: You're exactly right. And the advice I, you need to learn how to say yes, sir, no, sir, thank you, sir, absolutely, sir, yes, sir. You can count on me. I'll be there. Over and above.
2: But what's going to be interesting? But what's going to be interesting is in the years to come. So she's trying to get a server job, entry level, carry the trays. But in the years to come, it'll be interesting to find out if having like a Columbia degree, a Harvard degree, Berkeley degree, even in your field, might be a problem. Because, and I think it might already be, because people are like, well, I can't really ask. HR won't let me ask about politics and religion and blah, blah, blah. But you tell me you have that degree and you went through that liberal arts program, I think I already know enough and I don't want you. That's going to happen. That's going to follow these people around. And she's just at the beginning of that.
11: Yes, sir. I fear you're right.
2: But, Steve, always good to hear from you. Thanks for the call. By the way, today is the anniversary. I just saw this. Today is the anniversary of the 26th Amendment, which is the one that lowered the voting age to 18. I wonder if we would do that again if we had to do it over again, right? 210-599-5555. All right. We're going to have a little Iran fireside chat, you and I, and more of the Jack Show coming up on KTSA.
12: Hi, good afternoon. On the northeast side, Loop 410 westbound at Perrin Vital, there is a crash at the off-ramp. It's causing a five-minute slowdown. 35 northbound before Ben's Engelman, there is road work. Off to the right shoulder, there is some onlooker delays. I-10 eastbound at West Avenue, a stalled car blocks the left shoulder. There's some brake tapping as you pass by. Loop 1604 westbound at Bulverde, watch for a stalled vehicle blocking your left shoulder. I'm Rebecca Parker, KTSA, Time Saver Traffic.
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2: How many times?

the term pop culture or the culture or stuff like that. We lost a guy today, a gentleman today, who was one of the most influential, powerful setters of the culture or taste or whatever you want to call it. And he's not a household name, but we're going to talk about that coming up. This is a pretty amazing story, actually. Let's talk about Iran a little, okay? Because as I said this morning, I don't think we really know what's going on. And history is being made, but the people who live through history don't know the history while it's happening. Like, I'm sure if you were alive during World War II, which I know is a tired analogy, but let me just use it. If you were alive during World War II, or anything, if you were alive during the Crusades, or you were alive, you know, whatever, you didn't have any really good perspective or 50,000 foot view of that. It took time and the passage of time and reflection and analysis and all that stuff. So I don't think we know how this is going to turn out. And I'm sure there are things happening that are not being reported. And a lot of the stuff that is being reported with somebody's, you know, perspective. There is no Iran deal. That's why negotiations are happening. If we had a deal, we would be negotiating. The memorandum of understanding was to preface these talks that are going on now. You heard last week it's an utter catastrophe. You heard that we should be bombing these people back to the Stone Age, or that we should never have done anything at all. And by the way, it's very hard. I think the media are searching for the center of the opposition to this. They know they want to be against it because Trump did it, but they can't figure out, are they with the bomb them harder people, or are they with the you shouldn't have attacked at all, Obama had this all tucked away people? Because that's two different, that's two completely different, other than having the anti-Trump piece in common, that's two entirely different points of view, right? Flatten the country, leave it alone. In any event, you don't have to like what's happening or the MOU, and I don't, I understand why people don't like it. But start out with the idea that in life, you don't always have clear choices, black and white choices, good choices. A lot of times in life, your choices are, you know, bad, badder, the worst. So I think what we're doing now is we're talking to people who can't be trusted and who may or may not even have the authority. And that's not great. And they're fanatics. And if you don't accept that, or you think I'm being a religious whatever, bigot or whatever, fine, whatever, okay? They're end timers. You could pretend otherwise, but these people are crazy. Their pursuit of a nuclear weapon is evidence of that. Their behavior during the last 4 months is evidence of that. They incurred and dared Trump to do what he did, and he did it. This is not the behavior of a rational, democratically elected, answerable to the people regime trying to preserve its country and make it better. The reality is,

0: that the Defense Department for decades, going back probably to at least Carter, has had war plans for the Strait of Hormuz. So nothing here is a shocker or unmanageable. And Trump wanting that strait open is completely rational. Even though we don't need that oil, the availability of that oil to the world is bringing the global price down. It's happening right before our eyes. There's no denying that. Trump gave himself more time to talk to people who probably you cannot talk to, and to try to make his vaunted deal, his favorite word, with people you probably can't trust. And in the end, if he makes a deal, they will probably violate it. They are already violating the memo. They began violating it before the ink was dry. He has said repeatedly what he will do, and I think he knows he's going to have to do it. I think even they know he has to do it. We said it at the beginning. This won't take days or weeks to resolve. This will take years to resolve. Because we're not only resolving Iran, we're trying to break, and this is part of the whole thing with the tariffs and China and, you know, reshoring manufacturing jobs and building back the middle class, manufacturing middle class in this country and bringing supply chains home. We're trying to undo a system that is dominated by Europe and the UK that is supposed to be rules-based, except that the only rule in the rules-based system is America pays for everything and protects everything. And that was fine in 1945, 46, 47. I mean, who else was going to do it, right? Everything that had to be done after World War II, we were the ones doing it. Okay. Trump looks at that and he says, why are we still doing that? A lot of people have asked the question, but none of them have asked it from the Oval Office. And by the way, we can't say we didn't know or that he talked this way for decades before he ran for president. Decades. And even if you didn't know that he was going to do all this, the Clintons and Bushes and the elites, they knew. That's the real reason all the stuff they threw at him had to be done. The 51 intelligence execs, the whole thing. That was because they knew he was going to undo or try to that rules-based order. Like, take the Strait of Hormuz, for example. The oil tankers could have been going through it all along. But they would have had some risk. And Lloyd's of London, which is the dominant insurer of shipping and the dominant force in global insurance, which is dominated in turn by the British Crown and the UK. Lloyd's of London's like 400 years old. They came out with a statement and said, we will revoke the policies of these tankers if they sail. And the United States tried to say, well, we'll insure them. We will be an insurance provider, if you will. And they wouldn't take it. But it's interesting to note that a company that is supposed to price risk would not take a risk. And a company that is under the control of the British Crown would allow the British people to boil in the summer and freeze in the winter rather than have oil. And this should disabuse you of the idea that there's a rules-based global order or that we just need to play nice with other countries. And if we would just play nice, they would help us. And you can't still believe that, right? I mean, I don't know if Trump would oppose these things anyway, but his opposition of them looks a lot more sensible given the absolutely hollowness of that so-called system. It's like a system on paper, but it's not really a system. I get that people don't like the way this thing is going with Iran right now. But they also didn't want a long war. They didn't want boots on the ground. Trump saw that. And remember, when you were mad at him, because you said, hey, what about no new wars? This is why he ended it quickly. This is why he went to the negotiations. You think the MOU is unpopular? Boots on the ground would have been much more unpopular. The American people don't love Iran, and they don't hate Israel, and they don't hate fossil fuel. And they probably want some things that are not realistic, or want them in ways that are not realistic. Like, you know, people sometimes want peace without earning it or fighting for it or ensuring it. I get that. And you have people now saying, isn't it terrible that Iran will be able to get its money back and spend money? And okay, but again, what is it? What is your policy? Is it to resume the war? Or is it to get the oil flowing? Or were you kind of liking the high oil prices? Yeah, let's finally force people into those EVs. By the way, all this conditioning of if they cooperate, Trump said in the Oval Office today, if they behave, they'll have no trouble with us. They're not going to behave. They're going to do everything but. Either somebody new takes over, like a complete change out of the system. And don't say that can't happen, because it did happen 47 years ago. Or we go back to what we were doing to them the last 4 months. He may not be, Trump doesn't come across as a guy that sits around at night smoking a pipe, reading journals about foreign policy, but he knows guys like this. He knows they'll screw with him. He knows they are watching the calendar for the midterms. That's okay. It's going to take more than a few months. It's going to take more than 60 days. Now we've given ourselves 60 days. That's laughable. The Chinese have a philosophy about defeating the West called the 100-year marathon. And that's short by their standards. 100 years is short by their standards. So the world laughs when we say, let's wrap this up in 60 days. But just remember, as much as you might not like the situation as it currently exists, Trump's detractors can't even agree on what it should be. There's like no two of them that are saying the same thing about what we should be doing or should have done. They act now like it's appalling that we would trust, but they were the ones trusting. Much more blindly, I would argue. What do you think? 210-599-5555. A lot of crying, a lot of wailing, a lot of gnashing of teeth, but there's only one man in the arena, right? We got more Jack Show. We got poll results coming up here on KTSA.
1: Hi, good afternoon. On the northeast side, Loop 410 westbound at Perrin Vital. There's still a crash at the off-ramp. Use caution there. There's a five-minute slowdown. 281 northbound at Hildebrand. There's a stalled vehicle at the on-ramp. 35 northbound before Ben's Engelman. There's some construction off to the right shoulder. It's causing some onlooker delays. Loop 1604 westbound between Bulverde and Stone Oak Parkway. There's at least a five-minute slowdown. 410 southbound at Quintana, watch for a stalled vehicle blocking the right shoulder of the exit ramp. Trouble sleeping lately? 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I'm Rebecca Parker, KTSA, Time Saver Traffic.
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0: All right, coming up, the results on today's River City Oral Surgery JR poll question. Jack Riccardi, The Jack Show on KTSA right now. And Clive Davis passed away today. Clive Davis was 94. You may know the name, you may not. There was a great documentary done a few years ago about him, and he wrote a book about his life as well. I think this is a story you're really going to like. I've admired this guy for a long time. He's responsible for a lot of what we call today's pop culture. He started out as a lawyer. He was like a very typical nerdy, you know, tassel-shoed, like live with his parents, like just a kind of a, I guess you'd say kind of a nimbish, right? And he worked at Columbia Records in the legal department. And Columbia Records was a very staid record label in this time period, like 1960s. They had Mitch Miller, and they were putting out, they were resisting the rock trend and still putting out like middle of the road music for easy listening AM stations and stuff like that. So he's working in the legal department, and one day they come to him. I'm making a long story short. One day they come to him and they tell him that they're promoting him to talent acquisition. And he thinks it's a mistake because he doesn't listen to music. He doesn't have any connections in the music industry. He doesn't go to nightclubs. He's never been to a concert in his life. He knows literally nothing about music. He's a lawyer. He's working in a department full of corporate lawyers wearing white shirts and skinny tie, and they're like, nope, you're the guy. And the only thing he knows to do is throw himself into the scene. So he starts going to clubs, and he hates it. The cigarette smoke, the noise, it's making him sick. But he's going to clubs, and he's meeting the talent, and his first, I think, if I remember correctly, one of his first or his first signing that he did was Janis Joplin. And you got to understand, not only is Janis Joplin a legend, but she's like nothing else Columbia Records has. This is like a culture shock to them. And pretty soon he's got Carlos Santana. He's got Bruce Springsteen. He's, you know, discover, I think, just a bunch of what would now be considered, you know, Hall of Famers. He still kind of looks like a nerd, and people kind of kid him about it, but he's starting to get a reputation as a guy that respects the artists and doesn't try to sleep with them and all that stuff. And then he got in some trouble at Columbia, and he kind of glosses over it in his book, but there were allegations that he mishandled some money or something like that. Anyway, so he's done everything they asked him to do. He's made them hip, and he's put them in the rock world, and now Columbia Records has got cred with, like, new artists, where before they were like your grandfather's record label. And it looks like he's finished. You know, he's got a black eye in the business because they fired him, or they pushed him out or made him quit or whatever they did. Anyway, he winds up starting a new record label. He decides that enough people know him and will respect him. And he knows now enough about the way talent work and contracts and record sales and radio. It's like, I think I can do the things that the old established RCA, Atlantic Records, Columbia Records can't do. So he starts Arista Records. And he's got Barry Manilow, who he was a huge influence on, by the way. Barry Manilow will say to this day that Clive Davis made him who he is. And he gets Air Supply, which, you know, say what you want, but like huge. And he discovers, and I think this is a word that's often overused, but in her case, I think he really did, discovers Whitney Houston. And you can say, well, certainly somebody would have. Okay, but he did. And the thing that always impressed me about Clive Davis was that obviously he had some sort of ear and sense. I mean, he made a few mistakes, but not very many. When you look back at the roster of people that he was able to work with and bring first to Columbia Records, which didn't seem like the right place for them. You know, he would talk to young people about Columbia Records. He'd be like, we don't listen to anybody you have on Columbia Records. Why would we sign a contract with you? But he showed them enough respect and was tenacious. And then Arista Records is a new record label. And like, well, I don't know about that. I mean, you know, these other guys have established networks of people and relationships with radio. And who's ever heard of Arista? It sounds very fly by night. And he gets them. And then he started another company. Even Arista didn't even work out for him at some point. I forget how it happened, but something went down there. And now he's like an older man. He's really like retirement age, and he starts J Records. And people are like, oh, this will never happen. He's trying to do hip-hop and R&B, and he doesn't know anything. And now he gets Alicia Keys and a bunch of people. So part of me likes the records and radio story that Clive Davis is. But the other part of me just likes the fact that we could all be in this situation, and a lot of us have been. Maybe you have been. Have you ever been thrown into something that you didn't think you could do or that you felt was a mistake for you? And you just kept walking through it and showing up. And like, I think that part is cool. You can tell all the Whitney Houston stories, and that's all great. It's interesting. It is. But at its heart, this is a story about a guy who didn't give up on himself, didn't look in the mirror, see a guy with glasses and bald and a conservative suit, and say, I don't belong in that world. These people won't listen to me. I can't talk to Bruce Springsteen. I can't talk to Big Brother and the Holding Company. I can't. And he does. And in a weird way, some of these early artists that he was meeting with Chicago, like they actually took him a little bit seriously because they could tell he was different. Like, this guy doesn't look like anybody else that's come at us from Company A, Company B, Company C. Those guys all look the same, and they talk, and they get the, you know, they look like pimps, and they, you know, this guy looks like what he is, like a lawyer. And when he would talk to them about contracts, they're like, he probably knows what he's talking about. And more than a few artists thought, you know, this guy's really smart. In a business where a lot of people are not, I should probably listen to him. And they did. So we could all have that experience. And maybe many of us have had it. And Clive Davis had an amazing life. And many lives, I guess you could say. And he was 94 when he passed away today. We got poll results and more of the Jack Show coming up on 550 and 107.1 KTSA.
1: Hi, good afternoon. On the northeast side, Loop 410 westbound at Perrin Vital, there is still a wreck at the off-ramp. It's got you slow for an extra 5 minutes. 281 northbound at Hildebrand, watch for a stalled vehicle blocking part of the on-ramp. There's some heavy stop and go to get by. 35 southbound just past I-10, an accident involving a tractor trailer. It's mostly off to the right shoulder, still causing at least a 6 minute slowdown. I-10 upper level westbound between North Frio and After Culebra, there's construction in two right lanes. 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

0: I get some people in the comments saying you didn't say the name of the documentary, and I have to look it up. I'll look it up and I'll post it. All right, after the show, I'll post it on Facebook because, yeah, if you have a chance to see it, he wrote a book and the book is good. The documentary is fantastic. If you like music, if you have enjoyed any popular music of the last 50 or 60 years, you will want to see the Clive Davis documentary, and I will post that. Poll results, JR poll, powered by River City Oral Surgery. Do you object to Kanye West playing the Alamo Dome? Mayor Ortiz Jones says he should not do it. We don't need him in Military City, USA, on July 4th with all the things he said. 84% said nope, don't object. 16% yes, do object. And we'll have a new JR poll tomorrow. We go live at 3 on The Jack Show. You can always find it at KTSA.com or on the 550 KTSA Facebook page. 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If you'd like to read, you can check that out. Let me play a couple of things real quick here. Joy Reid says, no black people she knows are into the 4th of July, cut number 9.
1: Because in many ways, and with apologies to my dear spicy white friends, because I know that my white brothers and sisters do love a 4th of July. It is Independence Day. Everybody's barbecuing. It's a thing. I can promise you, black folks, we will take that day off. We will barbecue because we off. But black people, that nobody black I know is really excited about the 4th of July because it is what Frederick Douglass said it is. It is the celebration of slaveholders who freed themselves from having to pay taxes to the crown for their slave empire. And that is what it is.
0: Why do we get the feeling that over the course of her entire life, she has not always entertained this point of view? If she even entertains it now, you know? It's also always funny to me that you could make a statement with such confidence about black people. Why don't you say, I, Joy Reid, read about something or looked up a quote from Frederick Douglass? But no. And I also want to know if I'm a spicy white brother. Can we look that up? Can we find out? Where do I go to find out if I'm considered a spicy white brother? I'd like to know. I don't want to say it if it isn't true. Ro Khanna says he's got some ideas for Elon Musk's money, cut number 6.
2: But think about this, Jennifer. For 5% tax one time on Elon Musk, you could have universal childcare in America, $10 a day for every family. That's one person, one time, 5%. And he wouldn't even miss it because the market would grow by 15% and his wealth would still grow. And yet they're opposed to something as basic as that.
0: I haven't kept up with childcare, but is it $10 a day? That's what it is? That's what you just said, right? I don't know about that. Also, is Elon Musk's money really what's missing from the federal budget, which is like $7 trillion they take in every year? Is that really what we've been missing? If we just had that, we'd be all set. I'll see you back here tomorrow.

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8: It's 5 o'clock at KTSA San Antonio. I'm Stacey Keene. Vice President J.D. Vance is headed back to Washington, D.C. following initial talks with Iran and Switzerland. Vance telling reporters the talks set a good foundation for future discussions about a number of issues, including curbing Iran's nuclear ambitions. Vance also says President Trump will be focused on Iran's actions during this next 60-day negotiating window. The Texas State Board of Education is voting this week on a new curriculum that includes references to Christian texts. More now with KTSA's John Cruz.
9: Board member Brandon Hall says the heavy Christian influence reflects the values of our founding fathers.
10: The works that are included on the list are included for their proportional impact that they've had on our laws, our culture, and our society.
9: But critics at Monday's board meeting claim there's a concerted effort to teach history from a perspective that highlights Christian contributions and ignores others. If approved, the new curriculum would go into effect in the year 2030. John Cruz, KTSA News.
8: And music mogul Clive Davis has passed away at the age of 94. He's known for boosting the careers of Janis Joplin, Whitney Houston, and Bruce Springsteen, while also revitalizing careers of folks like Carlos Santana, Rod Stewart, and Aretha Franklin. Davis served as the president of numerous record labels, including Columbia and Arista, and he was inducted into the Rock and Roll Hall of Fame in the non-performer category in the year 2000. Your KTSA Stevens Roofing AccuWeather forecast, mostly cloudy, warm, and humid tonight as we drop to 78. Tomorrow, mostly sunny and humid, 93. Right now, mostly sunny, 94 degrees at San Antonio's Severe Weather Station. I'm Stacey Keene. Stay connected with News Talk 550 KTSA and FM 1071.
11: Hi, good afternoon on the northeast side. Loop 410 westbound at Perrin Vital. There is still a wreck at the off-ramp. Just caution there. 281 northbound just past St. Mary's. There's a crash in the left lane. It'll cost you at least 5 minutes from 35. I-10 westbound at Roosevelt. There's a stalled vehicle blocking the right lane. It's got you slow from Hackberry. 35 northbound at 37. There's a crash on the connecting ramp. It slows you down an extra 5 minutes. I'm Rebecca Parker, KTSA. Time saver traffic.
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6: There's a lot going on. It's the Joe Pags Show. We've got a couple of big interviews coming up for you. Don't miss a second of that. We've got Kay Hill at the bottom of hour number two. Going to talk about Keir Starmer announced that he's stepping down as the prime minister. How does that work in the UK, or like we call it, UK? How does it work there? I have no idea. I mean, this guy's been in for a couple of years. I'm done. Just going to step down. Before him, you had some guy that I can't remember his name. And then before that, you had this woman, who, this Liz Truss or somebody. She was in for like 6 weeks. Like, what is that? You just be like the boss for a minute and then leave? And then what's going to happen next? So we've got Cahill, bottom of hour number two, to go through that. Vance Ginn, he's going to be hour three. He's an economist, former chief economist at the White House under Trump 1.0. We talk about the Fed. We talk about Alan Greenspan died today, the former Fed chair, and a whole lot more. Was Greenspan good? Was he bad? Why did we have that big explosion in 2008, that the massive recession? Greenspan wasn't in anymore, I don't think, at that point. I think it might have been Bernanke. But at some point, I want to know why we have a Fed chair and how we can move past that. We'll get into that with Vance Ginn coming up. And the interview I did with Brianna Morello about what they were hiding in the Biden tapes and how they're being released now, that's doing very well over on YouTube. Just go to joepags.com/YouTube, joepags.com/YouTube. If you're just joining us, we're talking about, are you proud to be an American? 90% of Republicans are, like 29% or 30% or something of Democrats are. And to see that sort of diversity in pride for country actually makes me sick, makes my stomach hurt. We go to the phone lines from the hometown. It's going to be Chad in San Antonio. Chad, what's up?
7: Hey, Joe. First time caller, long time listener.
6: Thank you.
7: Sir. Thank you for taking my call. I really appreciate it.
6: You got it, man.
7: This is the greatest country in the history of the world that has done more for more people than all other countries combined. If you can't be proud of it, get the hell out. Am I wrong?
6: No. Not at all. I mean, and for Military City USA, I mean, the bottom line is you've got people signing up to die for what's great about this country, and you've got 29% like it on the Democrat side? You got to be kidding me.
7: Yeah, 29%. Are you serious right now? You don't like the country because you don't like the president who's in office just because of the politics?
6: Right.
7: What is that about?
6: No, it's ridiculous.
7: These people are insane. And there is no common ground.

0: anymore with them. There's no civil discourse. There's no coming across and getting to a level platform. And I think we've really lost that within our society, right? We can't come together and talk about ideas and find common ground and move past it. It's A or B. If you're not on my side, then I hate you. If you're not on my side, then, you know, all right, well, you can go pound sand.
1: Yeah.
0: And really, if you don't love America, get the hell out.
1: Boom. That's how you say it, Chad. Exactly right. Get the hell out. I'm with you. 833-JOE-PAGS, 833-563-7247, joepags.com. Bill is in Reno, Nevada. Bill, what's on your mind? Hi.
2: Hey, yeah, thanks, Joe. I just wanted to say that I think that in terms of the reflecting pool, it's just another microcosm of that liberalism is a disease. It wants to destroy things, and it's not relegated just to the United States. Look what's going on in Europe.
1: Yes.
2: I don't know if you heard about that report. That report that dropped, it was either Thursday or Friday, about the Pakistani Muslim rape gangs, but Starmer's knew about that for years. They covered it up. They aided and abetted. And, I mean, look what they've gotten themselves into over there. I mean, that's mainly white girls that were being treated that way. It's just awful.
1: It's 250,000 children and women were raped by these so-called rape gangs, and we do get into that in earnest with Kay next hour. Thank you, Bill. I appreciate that. Yeah, the report came out. It's disgusting. It's disgusting. You can't turn your culture over to an alternative culture. If people want to go there legally, if you have an immigration system in the UK where they do it legally, you show up, you assimilate. No, you don't have rape gangs. No, you don't do bad things to the women and children. Then, you know, I'll hear you, and you can come in. But you don't get to show up, set up shop, and do anything you feel like doing. And then you've got people like Starmer and others in government over in the UK who are not only allowing it, they will arrest you if you go on Facebook and say, I don't want this mass immigration anymore. You go to Mark in Minnesota. Mark, what's on your mind? Hi. Come on, Mark.
3: I was just talking to the call screener. The Democrats are indoctrinated sheeple is what they are. They cannot think for themselves. They refuse to think for themselves. They only listen to those that continue to tell them that this is a bad country. The things they do are bad. They're lazy. They don't want to work. It's sickening what they've become. And that's why they're voting in these socialists and these as mayors and as governors.
1: Oh, Mark, I couldn't agree with you more. I just don't understand what they get out of. Thanks for the call, man. Appreciate you. I don't know what they get out of it. What do they get out of complaining about the reflecting pool being clean? What do they get out of complaining about a ballroom that would keep dignitaries safe, and it would be not for just this president? He's gone in a couple of years. I mean, honestly, this is going to be there for every president in perpetuity. Why are you against it? Because if a Democrat gets in next, God forbid, you'd be happy there's a safe ballroom for them to have. The whole thing doesn't make any sense. It is so illogical, it makes my face hurt. Look at my face. It's in pain. I have no idea. It's so illogical that when I get up in the morning, I think to myself, maybe today will be a better day where the left wakes up and realizes how stupid they're being. Then it doesn't happen. There's another full day's worth of lunacy from the left. 833-JOE-PAGS, 833-563-7247, joepags.com. J.D. Vance in Switzerland. I'll have some sound from that. Give it here.
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5: Hi, good afternoon on the northeast side. Loop 410 westbound at Perrin Vital. There's still some trouble at the off-ramp. It's going to cost you at least an extra 5 minutes. 35 southbound just past I-10. A crash involving a tractor trailer is off to the right shoulder. It's causing some heavy onlooker delays. Loop 410 westbound at 281. You've got a stalled vehicle on the connecting ramp. There is some stop and go from Broadway. Highway 90 eastbound at General McMullen. There's a stalled car on the right shoulder. A bent tie rod can quickly bring a drive to a halt. 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I'm Rebecca Parker, KTSA, Time Saver Traffic.
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1: Is the Strait of Hormuz open or closed? Hello?
14: I'm sure it's closed.
1: I have no idea. CJ?
15: I think Paul is right. It's probably closed.
1: Here's the answer. I don't know. I have no idea. I don't know. I'd like to know. I'd like to be able to say, well, of course it's open. Now, the president, I think, is still saying it's open. What?
14: I just think this whole thing is stupid because it's like if they're so defeated, how are they able to keep it closed?
1: should not be able to. Now, the excuse that we're being given, because, again, it's supposed to be open, and I've got the energy secretary, a soundbite with him coming up where he's going to say, it's open. Oh, look at all those ships that went through. And, again, we see the gas prices plummeting, but then I did see them bounce up again, then they went back down again. I think everybody's confused as to whether it's open or closed. I'm going to go back to say, if you go and look at the Strait of Hormuz on a map, you'll see that there is a land sort of bridge where we could build a shorter Panama Canal. You just build one ourselves and screw Iran. You have nothing to say about it. We just have the ships go through there. I mean, that's something that we probably could undertake, and then it'll never be closed again. But I don't know the status of the Strait of Hormuz right now. The president's going to comment on it. I do know this. J.D. Vance, our vice president, went to Switzerland, and he says it was a very good meeting, a very good get-together. Trust but verify, and the billions of dollars, where does that go? Where is that coming from? I don't understand why we just can't know. Now, I think the challenge is that Iran knows where the mines are. Well, you've got mine-sweeping ships that should be able to go through there and sweep them out. Of course, our friends in Europe haven't helped us much. And, of course, over the weekend, the big hoop-de-doo between Europe and us was what? CJ, do you know what the big hoop-de-doo was over the weekend between Europe and us?
15: No, I don't.
1: Paula, do you know?
14: What do you describe as a hoop-de-doo?
1: Because... Well, there's a prime minister in Europe that is going back and forth with President Trump on something.
14: Is that the whole thing, I begged you to take a picture, didn't beg you to take a picture?
1: Yes.
14: That's so stupid.
1: It is so unbelievably stupid.
14: But I'm going to be honest, and I'm going to say it's stupid on both parts. So
1: I understand why Trump's doing it, and I'm not mad at you for saying that you think it's stupid what he's saying. But let me set the stage for those watching and listening. Giorgia Meloni is the prime minister of Italy. She is somebody who got the job by basically saying she's a mini Donald Trump. She's going to close the border and keep Italian culture and Italy first and so on and so forth. Well, when it came to asking for help from our European partners in NATO for the operation going on in Iran, she said, no, you can't use the air bases that you built in Italy. And same thing happened in Spain. So they go to the G7 last week, and President Trump is there, and he takes a picture with Giorgia Meloni. Now, he says that she begged for the picture. I didn't want to take a picture with her because he's still pretty miffed over the whole not going to help you, not going to let you use your own airbase. But she begged for it, so I gave it, and I gave her a picture. To which she responded, I didn't beg for anything, and I'm Italy first, and your popularity is this and that. And then he says she's a very unpopular prime minister of Italy, and then it goes back and forth like this grade school garbage, you're right. But do I think President Trump has the right to be angry at our NATO partners that we protect every day for saying no to helping us when it comes to Iran? I think he does. I agree with you, though, that it goes too far when you have this dumb back and forth about a picture or not. I mean, I don't disagree with you, Polo, on that angle of it, but I get why he's mad at her. And maybe next time don't take the picture. Why take the picture then post about how she begged? And by the way, even Italian media is saying it appeared as though she pursued him for the picture. Not that that really matters. I mean, I get where you're coming from, but you get why he's mad at her?
14: Yes, but it just, he never comes out as the bigger person. He always comes out as like the petty guy. Because even if she asked, doesn't mean that she was begging just because she asked. Now, if she was like, please, please, please, and she's like on her hands and knees begging, okay. But
1: he's suggesting she was begging. I mean, and nobody's really denying, other than her, is denying that she really, really wanted this picture with him. But again, I don't disagree that he takes it to more of a juvenile level when he goes there. Because the latest thing that he posted was exactly what I said. He's unhappy that she wouldn't let us use the base and so on and so forth. Do that. I don't know why it has to be about begging.
14: Because that makes sense. The other stuff just seems really unrealistic. And then that's where it all starts going back to where people have a hard time believing what he says, because at one point he's saying stuff that totally makes sense and it sounds
1: right
14: on the level, yeah. But then he'll say like this other stuff. And then they start questioning like, were people actually doing stuff to the reflecting pool? You know, because
1: it's, well, they were. They're actually arresting
14: right,
1: people.
14: Right. But they doubt him because he says things sometimes and there's no way to fully back it up. So they're thinking, oh, he's just saying that stuff because he's assuming that that's what happened. And then so everybody just doubts everything that he says.
1: Yeah.
14: But it all comes from this kind of stuff because he just take stuff.
1: I think he gets bored. Listen, I think the guy gets bored on the weekend and goes to Truth and starts posting this stuff. I mean, I'm with you.
14: Then go play more golf.
1: More of a filter.
14: Then go play more golf and don't.
1: Because then they'll complain that he's playing golf.
14: Well, yes, but then he'll be less jerky, I guess. I mean, because it's just
1: less jerky.
14: Well, because it's annoying. Because like I start seeing all this stuff on my feed, and I'm not a very political person, but because of this show, I'm assuming Facebook listens, and all this crap shows up in my feed. And it's people nonstop saying like, well, this is going on. And like, this MOU isn't even, it's a plan to make a plan and all this other stuff. And it's just like, it's annoying because I'm looking at it and some of it probably is true, you know, and it just gets more and more frustrating because then it just gives the people that are on the left more ammunition to say bad stuff about what's going on.
1: Without a doubt. But at this point, I don't think he cares what the left is saying, but he should. I'm not disagreeing with you. I think he should care what the left is going to say. And I think that you don't get into... Complain that they didn't let us use the base.
14: Right.
1: Say that she really, really wanted a picture if you want. But the whole begging and you're unpopular as a prime minister. Yeah. At that point, people start to go, oh, well, this is just...
14: And it just seems like it makes it seem like where he's at and what he's doing isn't important.
1: Yeah.
14: Because he's more focused on this stuff than the actual issues that are going on.
1: CJ, anything on this? Did you even see that story?
15: No.
1: She begged him for a picture and then she's the worst prime minister. She's very unpopular and so on and so forth. I would prefer, look, Trump going to be Trump. He's not going to stop because I say so, but I would prefer that he says, these people have absolute safety and security because of us. And they're barely paying anything into NATO. And you're telling me I can't use my own air base that we built? Are you serious? The whole picture thing becomes, you know, some online social media drama. And I don't think there's any 4D chess being played. I think that he wanted to tell people she begged for the picture. The only reason I took a picture with her. And I don't know that it added anything, to be honest with you. 833-JOE-PAGS, 833-563-7247, joepags.com. Yes.
14: I was going to say, because, I mean, even if you point out, like, hey, she asked to take a picture, I said, sure. And but yet, you know, this is going on. This is how I feel about this and that or whatever. That would have been fine. But to go and say, like, oh, she begged me, and so I...
1: Well, you know what? I don't know if she might have begged him. I have no idea.
14: Let's say she did.
1: Right.
14: Who cares?
1: Well, I think that it doesn't make him look as good as he thinks that it's going to make him look by saying that she did.
14: Right.
1: If she literally begged and we have her on video begging, let's say we had all that.
14: Right.
1: It still doesn't make him look good to
14: Right. Because what I'm thinking is, I mean, you say she asked, and so I obliged because I thought that was cool that, like, this person in power wanted to take a picture with me. You say that. You don't say that, oh, she was begging to take a picture with me. It's like, dude, like, who cares?
1: Trump being Trump.
14: You know, and you point that out, and then you can say, she asked, and I obliged, even though I don't like that this and this and this and this. But I did it because she asked.
1: Right.
14: And I wish that they would do the same thing for us when we ask for things.
1: I think it would have made him look much better. I agree with you.
14: Yeah.
1: I agree with you. But at this point, he's 80 years old. He's lived through 4 assassination attempts, and he just doesn't care anymore. He doesn't care about stuff like that. I think he cares about the country, obviously, and I like his agenda and so on. But, I mean, on stuff like this, it's like he gets a wild hair, and on a Saturday or Sunday, he's just going to post it, and here it is. Here we're talking about it, and everybody else online is talking about it. But I wish that somebody would get in his ear and say, you know, there are some people down the middle. There are some people that lean a little bit left, a little bit right, who might be willing to hear you if you're not off-putting with stuff like this. And I really do wish that he would consider that. He doesn't care. He's never in his life had to consider that. He hasn't. And as president 2 times now, especially with the mandate last time, he doesn't think that he has to hear that. He doesn't care. And I wish that he would care about that because the midterms are not very far away. And I think that stuff like this might make people stay home. People who generally might go and vote for somebody leaning right, somebody who's conservative, somebody who's Republican, and stop these lunatic socialists out there that are taking office. But the stark difference is this, and I think this goes to your point, Polo, and it's a good one. When you got a Mamdani out there with his lying, blank-eaten grin, lying about free bus fare, lying about free food, lying about affordability, but a really big smile, and he really knows how to work the media, that's so different in a stark fashion where he got a lot of people who generally aren't Democrats saying, yeah, I want the city to be more affordable. And he's got a pretty nice smile. They went and voted for him. Now, he's a piece of garbage, but he did it right in that he got people to go and vote for him, whereas President Trump isn't thinking in that form and fashion, and he's just saying whatever he wants to say, and he's zinging whoever he wants to zing. And I think that he's got to think about the ripple effect better, because although he's not running this November, his party is on the ticket. And I think that's going to hurt. I really do think that's going to hurt.
14: And it's funny that you said it the way you just said it, because I think in the beginning, that's what people liked, him zinging people. But I think it's gotten old already, because there's nothing productive coming from it.
1: Well, I think it's nastier now. I think it's gotten a little nastier, yeah. I'll be honest with you.
14: And it just reminds me of, like, those friends that you have that you're always having to stick up for, and then after a while you just get tired of it, and they're like, you know what? You're on your own, man. Like, if you're going to keep acting this way, I'm going to stop defending you, because you're not learning from the mistakes. You're not learning from these things that happen when you do these things, and you just keep doing it, and it's like, I can't stick up for you anymore. And I just feel like that's what's going to happen, that more and more people are just going to feel that way, and they're just going to be like, let's just wait for, you know, his term to finish.
1: I'm not there. I mean, I obviously am sticking up for him, although I do think this goes too far, but I still am going to stick up for him as the president and his agenda and so on. I just wish that there would be a little bit of a filter. I got to the point in my career, and I have no problem owning this, to where I would send off emails to people and tell them straight exactly what was wrong with what they just said, did, or acted, or how they did not give me the opportunity that I thought I deserved or whatever. And it rubbed enough people the wrong way that I eventually started writing those long emails and putting them in my draft box and never sending them. Made me feel better to write it, made me feel better to get it off my chest, but it did not cause the ripple effect that I knew that it was starting to cause in a very small circle of very small-minded people. They didn't understand where I was coming from and what I was trying to achieve. I wish that the president would grab Don Jr. or Eric or Laura or somebody and say, hey, let me just tell you how stupid this Maloney is. Here's what she did over at the G7 without putting it out to the world. I think that would work better. Like, if I called you, Paul, and said, Paul, you're not going to believe this garbage, blah, blah, blah, and I dumped it on you but didn't say it on the show, I'm not gonna cause people to react differently. I just did it between you and me. You see what I mean?
14: Yeah.
1: I don't mind him feeling that way if he just does it in his own little circle.
14: And that's the thing. I don't think he has that guy or girl that he can do that with.
1: Yeah.
14: You know?
1: That's why I said his family. Maybe they can. I don't know.
14: It would have to be somebody that could give it back to him and him be able to take it without being offended or feeling like they're turning on me, or, you know, because it seems like whenever somebody disagrees with him, he kind of gets into that mode that, like, you're against me now. So it would have to be somebody that he could have that conversation with and feel comfortable with them disagreeing with him or explaining, like, the other side of whatever he's, you know, having that disagreement about. And I don't think he has that. And I feel like that's why he spews all this stuff, because there isn't somebody there that can kind of, like, talk him off the ledge.
1: I hear you. I'll disagree a little bit, because I think that he can take it if you give it back. You saw that in 2016. No, maybe he's a different guy now, but in 2016, they all called each other names.
14: Right.
1: Now Marco Rubio works for him. That's right. Cruz loves him. You know what I mean?
14: What I'm saying, though, is if he had that one person, though, that he could just have all these conversations with all the time.
1: He doesn't have that.
14: That's what I'm saying. Like, it would have to be somebody that he believes, I guess, or has trust in, you know, where he could do that. And I just don't think that he has that, because I don't think he there's anybody that's it to him his equal. And not in a bad way, just that somewhere he that could get him.
1: Yeah.
14: You know, Yeah.
1: No, I think it's a good point. It's a very good point. A lot of people listening want to get in on this too. 833-JOE-PAGS, 833-563-7247, joepags.com. There are people who are knee-jerk reacting, listening right now. Why are you turning on the president? I'm not. I'm going to be real. Polo's going to be real. CJ's going to be real. I'm going to be real on this show. When you call in, I want you to be real. I mean, you can forgive. I'm not mad at him. I'm not somebody who's never going to support him now because of what happened over the weekend. I don't know what he accomplished. I think that the way that we just spoke about this makes a lot of sense. He comes out and says, you know, she wanted me to take a picture with her, But before we did, I told her how disappointed I was that she didn't let us use the base, or they didn't help out, you know, with this operation against Iran, who are killing Italian people too. But the whole begging thing, it sounds like it's middle school. It gets into a different place, then she responds, and she sounds like she's a scorned, you know, little girl as well. The whole thing is kind of dumb, and it's a diversion we didn't need. 833-JOE-PAGS, 833-563-7247, joepags.com. Stay here.
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5: Hi, good afternoon. In downtown, 35 southbound, just past I-10, there's a crash involving a tractor trailer. It's mostly off to the right shoulder. There's some heavy onlooker delays. Loop 410 westbound at 281, there's a stalled car blocking the right lane of the connecting ramp. It's got you backed up from Broadway. I-10 upper level westbound between North Frio and after Culebra, there is road work in two right lanes. It slows you down from Fulton Avenue. 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
1: Lots going on, lots to get to. We've got Cahill bottom of next hour. Why is Keir Starmer stepping down? as the Prime Minister of the UK. And yeah, a caller earlier nailed it. Probably has a lot to do with that report that came out about rape gangs in the UK and about him doing nothing about it. I mean, they're locking people up for saying negative things about immigrants on social media, but they're not stopping the rape gangs. I mean, what is that? We go to the phone lines. A lot of people want to comment on what the president had to say about George Maloney over the weekend and about him just being who he is. Your thoughts about it. Stephen, Bernie, Texas, what's going on? Hi.
20: Hey, Joe.
1: Hey.
20: Thanks for taking my call.
1: You got it.
20: Hey, just, you know, you got to kind of take the bad with the good with Trump. He says what he thinks, and we all know what he thinks.
1: Right.
20: Which is so much better than the regular politicians that say what people think they want to hear.
1: Right.
20: And it's just it's so refreshing to have a transparent president. And yeah, sometimes he does go a little off the deep end, but I would much rather have that than somebody that just is placating people because they want to hear certain things that may or may not be true. You'll never get that with Trump.
1: Well, Stephen, I hear you, and I can appreciate that, and I don't disagree with you other than what I said earlier, which was you can still feel this way, and you can say it to a point before you get into, she begged me, she followed me around, and I didn't want to do it, and blah, blah, blah. I mean, when you go that far, anybody who's on the fence and leaning toward possibly coming to your side is not going to do that at all. Bo, I've only got about 30 seconds, but it's yours. Let's go.
21: First and foremost, President Trump is a businessman.
1: Right.
21: Georgia Maloney is a politician.
1: Yep.
21: What was she planning on doing with that picture, knowing that she upset Donald Trump with the lack of base use?
1: Well, nothing. Well, she was unaccomplished that he's not mad at her or something. And maybe, and Bo, thank you. It's a good point. She wanted to show the people of Italy that she's still in good with the big daddy in the free world. And he didn't want to just sit by idly and let it happen without a disclaimer. I just think the disclaimer could have been a little bit more careful. 833-JOE-PAGS, joepags.com. 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
29: KTSA. It's 6 o'clock at KTSA San Antonio. I'm Stacey Keene. The judge overseeing the Utah trial of Charlie Kirk's accused murderer has ruled against the defense, seeking to use an out-of-state witness in the next preliminary hearing. Lawyers for Tyler Robinson wanted his former roommate and romantic partner, Lance Briggs, to appear at the upcoming hearing. The judge ruled that since the July 6 hearing deals with prosecutors showing whether they have enough evidence to move forward with the trial, Briggs isn't needed. Meanwhile, Judge Tony Graff says he will be issuing a ruling on a contempt charge against prosecutors for allegedly violating a gag order by talking to the media. A massive Microsoft data center in West Texas is going to be powered with natural gas under a 20-year deal with Chevron. More on this from KTSA's Christian Blood.
0: The data center is going up in Pecos, about an hour southwest of Odessa. It's projected to use as much power as 2 million homes, according to a Monday announcement. Chevron's working with GE and Caterpillar to provide the needed infrastructure by the year 2028. The cost of the AI data center is about $7 billion. Christian Blood, KTSA News.
29: Your KTSA, Stevens Roofing, AccuWeather forecast. Tonight, mostly cloudy, warm, humid, and a low of 78. Tomorrow, we'll see mostly sunny skies. Humid again, 93 for the high. Right now, mostly sunshine, 93 degrees at San Antonio's Severe Weather Station. I'm Stacey Keen. 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
5: Good afternoon in downtown. 35 southbound just past I-10. An accident involving a tractor trailer is still blocking the right shoulder. It's causing some heavy onlooker delays. Loop 410 eastbound at Perrin Vital. An accident is still blocking the right lane. You're jammed up for an extra 5 minutes from the Nacogdoches. Loop 410 westbound at 281. Watch for a stalled car blocking the right lane of the connecting ramp. You're slow from Broadway. Highway 90 eastbound at General McMullen. There's a stalled car blocking the right shoulder. I'm Rebecca Parker, KTSA, Time Saver Traffic.
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1: Great radio stations across the land from KTSA in San Antonio, our flagship. It is the Joe Pags Show along with Polo. And CJ in for Sam. It is me, the host. All right, so what's going on? Strait of Hormuz open or closed? CENTCOM says open. Others are saying it's closed. We now have information that a bunch of ships have gone through the Strait of Hormuz, so one would can only assume that if it's closed, you wouldn't have ships going through. And we actually have the Energy Secretary saying that ships have been going through.
12: In the last 24 hours, or yesterday, 67 ships went through the Strait of Hormuz. The day before, it was 55 ships. So in terms of oil and oil products, about equal to where we were before the conflict. So yeah, traffic is flowing through the straits quite nicely. Now that's because of a U.S. military presence. Iranians still have not demined the central shipping channel, but the U.S. opened a separate channel down south, and we've been escorting ships through that for several weeks now. And
1: okay, so he says, that's Chris Wright, the Energy Secretary, he says the straits open. That's probably why we're seeing the gas prices plummet. I mean, that's probably what we're seeing. I mean, it's got to be. But then again, they went up a little bit, then went back down a little bit. I'm going to take his word for it. The president was asked about the Strait of Hormuz, too.
13: We're doing very well with respect to the Hormuz Strait. We took in more oil yesterday than has ever gone through the Strait. You probably see that. We have an oil gusher. The Strait is totally open. You know that. And we're negotiating. We'll see how that all goes. But we have two things. We have an open strait, and we have a country that will never have a nuclear weapon. Will never, ever have a nuclear weapon.
1: Okay, so the president says it's open, more oil than it's ever gone through. Chris Wright says that it's open, and I have no reason to not believe them. Then we've got this report from CBS News. U.S. military says traffic continues to flow through the Strait of Hormuz. The U.S. Military Central Command said Monday today that the Strait of Hormuz remained open despite any Iranian claims. Otherwise, Iran does not control the Strait of Hormuz, CENTCOM spokesman Navy Captain Tim Hawkins said. Traffic continues to flow, and U.S. forces are monitoring the situation to ensure this remains the case. Hawkins said there had been no significant reduction in or repositioning of U.S. military assets in the region, but he added that the commanders are constantly assessing the situation. Iran has said all commercial vessels must coordinate. You know, Iran says a lot. I'm not so sure that vessels have to coordinate with Iran. I'll be honest with you. But Iran has said all commercial vehicles or vessels must coordinate with its authorities to transit the strait, but that it's not charging shippers fees during the 60-day negotiation period laid out in the memorandum of understanding signed by both countries last week. Traffic through the vital waterway has increased over the last week, but it remains a far cry from the average of about 135 ships per day seen before the U.S. and Israel jointly launched a war with Iran on February 28th, a writer wrote in a very biased way. The Marine Traffic Monitoring Group said Monday that vessel activity through the strait had increased sharply between June 19th and 21 and 21st, with 71 confirmed transits recorded, including a peak of 35 crossings on 20 June. So who do you believe? I believe Chris Wright. I believe the president. I don't believe this biased story because they're war. It was there. You don't say that. You could say the war. You could say the operation. You could say the military action. But calling it their war, as if Iran had nothing to do with why the war started, as if they had nothing to do with the attacks happening constantly around the globe, around anybody who doesn't believe like they believe, theocratically. So enough. I mean, when I read a story like that, I think you guys understand. I'm always going to tell you, what the bias is. And then NPR, which also could be biased because it's NPR, says the U.S. and Iran agree to a roadmap for a final deal, mediators say. Well, instead of letting them tell you, let's go to the president where somebody actually asked him today. We're talking about the Strait of Hormuz, but he calls it the Hormuz Strait. Somebody today asked him about the leverage Iran allegedly has.
14: So if Iran does not abide by the MOU, are you still willing to...
13: When I didn't say it would cause a depression, I said it could cause a depression, right? And I said that I don't want to be Herbert Hoover. That's a president I don't want to be because he, you know, he was in charge during the Great Depression. And certainly a lot of bad things could happen. That would be one of the things. I don't think it would, but if it did. But no, if Iran doesn't live up to their agreement or if they're not behaving, I will do what I have to do.
14: Does that give them leverage over you, Mr. President?
13: Say it.
14: Does that give them leverage, the Iranians leverage over you?
1: Bad question to ever ask Donald Trump. Did that give somebody leverage over you? Word to anybody out there who ever has a chance to question the president. Don't ask him if somebody else has leverage on him, because you're probably going to get, I didn't listen to this entire answer, but I'm sure what he's going to say.
13: Oh, you're so leverage. You know, their Navy is gone. Their Air Force is gone. Their leaders are all dead. Their whole country's a mess. Their economy is shot. The Times, the fake New York Times said, oh, it's about the same as it was 4 months ago. No, 4 months ago they had a Navy, 159 ships to be exact. It's gone. The whole Navy's gone. Their 250 airplanes, all gone. Their anti-aircraft is gone. Their radar is gone. These guys love radar. Their radar is gone. Everything's gone. Their leaders are gone. Their whole country is gone. And the Times said, oh, they're about the same as they were 4 months ago. And the reason the news is doing so badly, or let's put it another way, the reason that I won in a landslide, even though I got 92% negative press, all fake press, is because nobody believes the press anymore. And they have to start believing. You know, when the Times and a couple of others, they're grasping for straws. When they say that Iran is about the same as it was 4 months, 4 months ago, they had a powerful Navy, they had a powerful Air Force. You know, most of their missiles are gone. Most of their launching pads are gone. Most of their manufacturing capacity for drones and missiles is gone. About 87% gone. And then I hear, oh, they're in such great shape. No, they're gone. And their first level of leaders, gone. Their second level of leaders gone. Their third level of leaders, you have to hear the conversations. Who wants to be president? Well, I don't want it. Nobody wants to be president. And then we have to read that they're doing well. They're doing so badly. In the meantime, we're setting records. We have the strongest economy we've ever had. We have $18 to $19 trillion being poured into our country. We're building factories all over the place. We have more people working today than at any time in the history of our country, at higher salaries. So when you ask a question like that, it's so stupid.
1: Did anybody doubt he was going to respond like that? You don't say somebody's got leverage on the United States. You don't say somebody's got leverage on President Trump. You spent 3 minutes telling the guy what a stupid question that was. And it was. I mean, word to the wise, don't form a question like that with President Trump. You're probably not going to get the answer that you think you're going to get. So let's get with J.D. Vance, or let's hear from him. I believe this is probably out by Air Force Two. In Switzerland, talking about what was achieved, what he tried to achieve, what he was trying to accomplish going there. And this is where the rubber hits the road. He's the guy, the chief negotiator, who's there in person trying to get this deal done.
15: These negotiations that you believe that people are not always acting in good faith. Have things changed over the past 36 hours during your meeting with Iran and the other mediators?
16: No, all I mean is, look, whether good faith or bad faith, you can't trust anybody's words. You have to trust what they actually do. Letting in the inspectors is a big deal, but again, we're going to see what they actually let the inspectors do once they're in the country. That's going to continually be a part of our negotiation. So my point is not that I trust or distrust anybody. My point is that I trust actions. And what the president has asked us to do is verify what they're doing, focus less on what they're saying.
1: sounds a little like trust but verify, which is what President Reagan said in a very diplomatic way. Oh, no, I trust them, but we want to verify it, which means he doesn't trust them. So trust but verify makes a lot of sense to me. Then there's this.
16: Well, again, I feel great about the progress that we made over the last couple of days. We're looking forward to going back home. It's been a very long day. I know the reporters had a long day as well, so I appreciate you guys. But look, the fundamental thing we got is, number one, we set up the mechanism to ensure not only the Straits of Hormuz are open, but will stay open. We saw, we think, about 15 million barrels of oil come out. That's one of the reasons why oil is so low right now. Obviously, that means lower gas prices, and gas prices are going to keep coming down. Number two, we actually set up the right mechanism to ensure the regional ceasefire to manage the inevitable conflicts that will come up. We feel great about that. We're working with our allies, from the Israelis to the Gulf Arabs, to make sure that sticks, and we feel very, very good about where that is. We have the Iranians allowing weapons inspectors, nuclear inspectors into their country for the first time in a long time. We're obviously going to bolster those inspection regime to make sure they can never have a nuclear weapon. And finally, we continue to make progress on these technical negotiations. We left a lot of our team, the Iranians left a lot of their team at the resort there to keep on working at. So all in all, a very productive 36 hours. We're going to have to keep working it. The last point that I'll make is, as I told you all this morning, this is laying a foundation for what could be a truly transformed Middle East. But we haven't built the house yet. We're going to have to keep on building, and that's what we'll do.
1: Like J.D. Vance a lot. I like what he just had to say. I mean, compare and contrast this to when Obama was in office, when you had the so-called Arab Spring and the entirety of the Middle East was melting down. Now you've got what seems like the possibility of peace in that region for a long time to come. Now, are we there yet? No. Nope. Are we going to get there? I hope so. That would be good. I would like that a lot. This is when he was actually giving an update in Switzerland. Actually, we'll do this when we come back. There's an update. He's standing actually with the flags behind him and everything, where he talks about the meeting. He talks about what didn't happen. There was an 11-minute piece of video and audio that I was thinking about playing, but it gets too long, gets too boring. And in this format, I'm going to give you shorter pieces of that. But it's important that you know. I hope to educate and inform about exactly what's going on, because so many people have so many different ideas about what's going on with Iran. In fact, I saw some study over the weekend that suggested much of the world thinks Iran won. Are you crazy? You must be a crazy person. Or you're stupid. Could be that. I don't know. But we'll have that. A couple of more sound bites from J.D. Vance, our vice president. We come back from the break. What your thoughts about the status of what's going on with Iran? Are you seeing gas prices plummet? Are you happy with the progress that's being made? Do you think that Iran won? I mean, I would love to hear somebody try to explain that one. 833-JOE-PAGS, 833-563-7247, joepags.com. 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
5: Hi, good afternoon. On the northeast side, nothing's changed on Loop 410 eastbound at Perrin Vital. There is still a wreck in the right lane. It looks like we're waiting on a wrecker. There's a 5-minute slowdown from Nacogdoches. Loop 410 westbound at 281. There's a stalled vehicle blocking the right lane of the connecting ramp. It is slowing things down from Broadway. Loop 1604 southbound between Bandera and Culebra. There's at least 6 minutes of stop and go. I'm Rebecca Parker, KTSA, Time Saver Traffic.
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0: love to see that. It's got to literally be in a deal. It's got to be in a deal. So, again, I believe him, and that would be great. I would love that if this is the way it goes down.
1: That's a very, very good and very classic Trump deal. That's great for our people, great for the people of Iran, and fundamentally, again, will contribute to this regional security architecture that we've built and that we're going to work very hard to ensure that it endures. So from Switzerland, thank you all for being here. I appreciate the questions and I appreciate the engagement. I'm looking forward to going back home, and we'll certainly keep everybody updated on what happens in the days and weeks to come. Thank you all.
0: It's an interesting time for this so-called deal. The reason why it's interesting is because we don't know what's going to be in the final deal. We know the memorandum of understanding was supposed to cause a ceasefire, and it kind of did, and it kind of didn't, and then it did again, but then it really didn't. But it's still in place. Both sides say, yes, it's still in place. We know the vice president was going to go like Saturday, and he didn't because the Iranians said something stupid about how they won. They defeated a superpower or something. And now we're in a situation where you can only read what's actually in the MOU. We don't know what it is that they're saying behind closed doors. I almost wish they didn't release the MOU. I do. I kind of wish they didn't release it. Just say we've got a memorandum of understanding, going to be a ceasefire for 60 days, as we're working toward a final deal. We know the memorandum of understanding is not going to be the final deal. We know that. So maybe, and as much as I like to know everything I could possibly know, maybe don't release that until you've actually got a final deal. Maybe do that. Say we've got it in place. Both sides kind of like where it's going. It was like Reagan when he was in Reykjavik, Iceland, with Gorbachev. They weren't telling us every day the different things they were negotiating. We found out later what it was that would end up happening, and it ended up being the end of the Soviet Union. So I trust President Trump. I trust J.D. Vance, but I also trust my eyes. When I look at that MOU, I can tell you what's in it because it says what's in there. So now, in retrospect, I'm thinking they should not have released the MOU. What they should have done is said, we have a memorandum of understanding. The details are not going to be released, but we're going forward in mind. We have what they want, what we want. And at the end of it, it's either going to end the conflict completely and going to be a much more peaceful Middle East, or the conflict's going to restart. I really think that would have been a better thing to do. In retrospect, I hope that they agree with me. What we can all agree to is Keir Starmer is out in the UK. Not the Prime Minister anymore, not going to be. Going forward, who's going to be? Well, I talked to Kay Hill about that, why Starmer is out, and what probably caused this. Keep it here. Coming back.
2: Don't be an A-Dog. Stay with the Joe Pag Show. Hi, good afternoon. On the far southwest side, 35 southbound before Lucky Road, there's reports of an accident. We are seeing a heavy 15-minute backup from Kenny Road. Loop 1604 southbound between Bandera and Culebra, you've got at least 5 minutes of stop and go. Loop 410 eastbound at Perrin Vital, a wreck is still there in the right lane. Nacogdoches is where you get slow. Loop 410 westbound at 281, there's a stalled car blocking the right lane of the connecting ramp. 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
9: 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My husband and I run three businesses out of our home. I struggle with diabetes and Hashimoto's. My back, legs, and hips were constantly in pain. I was fatigued and had to take a nap every day just to function. I had seen several doctors, but none of them helped. They only gave me pills and nothing seemed to work. 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He called and made an appointment for me. I broke down in tears because it was the most loving thing my husband could have done. After the first 3 weeks of the program, I was feeling better, and now everything has changed. My pain is gone, I have tons of energy, I've lost 30 pounds. I went from a size 14 to a size 8. No more pills and no more naps. People say, oh my gosh, I can see it in your face, you are glowing. It feels good to feel good again. Dr. Torres changed my life.
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